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0: FIFA President Gianni Infantino is defending World Cup ticket prices, saying they align with North American sports.
2: Ticket prices for the 48-nation tournament generally start at $140, with finals tickets reaching up to $32,970. Infantino claims the average ticket price is under $500, comparable, he says, to U.S. sports, and described this year's tournament, spread across an unprecedented scope of three North American countries, as, in his words, the biggest event probably in the history of mankind. Bob Agner reporting.
0: Victor Wembanyama's 32-point performance in San Antonio's 115-111 win over the New York Knicks on Monday night was the most watched NBA Finals Game 3 since 1998. The game averaged 23.8 million viewers. News and analysis at townhall.com. From Washington, I'm Keith Peters. A landmark in the nation's capital is getting a fresh look after a major cleanup effort. Willie Nelson reports from the White House.
3: President Trump is highlighting recent improvements to the Lincoln Memorial Reflecting Pool following a major cleanup and renovation project in the nation's capital.
4: We took out 11 dumpsters, big dumpsters full of garbage. It was all garbage. Some of the garbage was there for years. It was all disgusting. It smelled. And anyway, we took 11 dumpsters of garbage out. With shovels, we had a shovel inside of what's called a pool or a lake, and got it clean.
3: Willie Nelson, the White House.
0: A new report by the National Park Service says construction of the 250-foot-high Triumphal Arch that President Trump wants built near the Lincoln Memorial could occur 20 hours per day, year-round, as officials push to complete the project within 3 years. More at townhall.com.
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6: From the Fox 45 Weather Center, overnight mostly cloudy, very muggy with a few lingering showers possible, lows in the low 70s. The heat and humidity will be even worse for Thursday and Friday. Highs will soar into the mid to upper 90s. Heat indices between 100 and 105. Scattered showers and thunderstorms likely, especially in the afternoon and evening. A few could be severe with damaging wind gusts. Luckily, the heat and humidity back off in time for the weekend as things dry out. With your Fox 45 Weather Authority, I'm Chief Meteorologist Gerard Jabaley for Talk Radio 680 WCBM.
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12: Fighting for free speech, Western civilization, and delivering common sense for the American people. Ladies and gentlemen, here's Scott Jennings.
13: Democrats get their Nazi in Maine. We'll discuss Plattner's nomination for the U.S. Senate as scandals swirl around this troubled candidate. Seems like the ceasefire with Iran may be off. Trump says the regime has waited too long to make a deal, and the U.S. carries out airstrikes to retaliate for a downed Apache helicopter. And teenager Carmelo Anthony was found guilty of murder in Texas. Legal analyst Danny Savalos is back today to break down the verdict and the sentence in this terrible case. Today is Wednesday, June the 10th. I'm Scott Jennings reporting for Salem, and we are broadcasting live today from your nation's capital. On this day, 1752, Benjamin Franklin, one of our nation's founding fathers, flew a kite during a thunderstorm, collecting ambient electrical charge into a Leyden jar and proving the connection between lightning and electricity. And he also gave rise to the phrase, catching lightning in a bottle. As for today's news, Democrats think they've got lightning in a bottle in Maine, but they may be in for a shock come November. Graham Plattner, the fake oyster farmer with a Nazi tattoo, the self-described communist, emerged from the formality of the Democratic Party primary last night and is now slated to take on incumbent Republican Senator Susan Collins. Let's hear from Plattner and my reaction to his speech, all of it last night on CNN, Cut 12.
14: They keep looking for that one story, that one headline, that one moment in my life that they can define the campaign by. But in trying so hard to understand me, they failed to understand that this is not about me at all.
15: Why are you chuckling, Scott?
16: Because when you're as damaged as this guy, I guess I would also say it's not really about me, because if it's about him, they're in real trouble. It sort of makes me laugh. They're looking for one story. They were looking for one and they found like 20. But let's just start with the tattoo. Democrats have spent 10 years here and everywhere else calling every Republican from Donald Trump on down a Nazi sympathizer, and a fascist. And tonight, the Democratic Party sent a message. You know what? Nazi tattoo? Perfectly fine with us. That is what they are now saddled with. The campaign is about him. There is not one story. There is a troubling list of behavioral issues on this guy. His entire narrative is a lie. They're not going to be able to take the focus off
15: of Donald Trump. But on the tattoo, though, the difference between he and Donald Trump
16: is that he has a tattoo actually, and Trump doesn't?
15: But I think the problem that he had, and I think it's why there were a lot of women behind him tonight, the problem was...
16: Good thing they were behind
15: him,
16: not in
15: front of him. That, well,
13: Plattner has a long list of problems. He's been credibly accused of abusing women. He says he masturbates in public porta potties. He denigrates American military veterans. He says he wants to rape men to show them that he is dominant over them. This guy is a Mad Libs of troubling behavior. And while Plattner speaks often of his redemption, he also said this today on MSNBC, Cut 11.
17: You say there's nothing out there that could be concerning. And this may seem a little bit rich.
14: I just want to make this clear. There's nothing out there that's actually concerning. People will make everything seem very concerning because that's what people do in politics.
13: If Plattner isn't troubled by any of his own behavior, it makes you wonder, what would he have to do to finally look in the mirror and say, whoa, buddy, rein it in. But Democrats appear to be all in on the oyster-groping Fuhrer, looking past his Nazi tattoo and his treatment of women, despite their years-long attacks on Republicans as Nazis who hate women. Somewhere, Eric Swalwell and Al Franken are on a text chain exchanging WTFs with each other. It's important to remember that there are things we know about Plattner today, and there are things we are likely to know in the days and weeks ahead. I get the feeling, just a hunch, that despite Mr. Plattner's belief that he is as clean as a whistle, people of Maine will not be of the same opinion before the end of this campaign. Even still, could Plattner win? Of course, Democrats will pull out all the stops for him, marching down off of any moral high ground they ever held in the pursuit of political power and their radical agenda. Elsewhere in politics, South Carolina held a primary last night. Let's start with governor. Republicans sent Lieutenant Governor Pamela Yvette and Attorney General Alan Wilson onto a runoff in a couple of weeks. Eliminated there, Nancy Mace and Ralph Norman, two members of Congress who will be out of politics at the end of this year. And in the South Carolina Senate primary, Lindsey Graham, the incumbent, did win the GOP nomination. He had Trump's backing, but he faced a strong challenge. Cut 15.
18: Does everybody in America cares about conservative judges? Donald Trump and Lindsey Graham are going to deliver for you in 27 and 28, big time.
13: Next round of primaries coming up on Tuesday. We'll see runoffs in Alabama and Georgia, plus we have races in Oklahoma. Overseas, feels like the ceasefire in Iran has ceased to exist. Iran used a drone to take down a U.S. Apache helicopter. And last night, the president retaliated with several hours of airstrikes. This morning in the Oval Office, the president was asked about the renewed hostilities. Cut 17.
19: Iran, you posted this morning about Iran. You said that they've taken too long to get to a deal. I want to make sure I quote you correctly. You said that now they will have to pay the price. Yeah. What did you mean by that specifically?
20: Well, we're going to be attacking them very hard.
19: You're resuming bombing?
20: We are. Based on the helicopter, I guess we have the right to do that.
13: Also this morning, the president has posted on Truth Social that Iran has waited too long to make a deal and will now pay the price. Here's more of the president in Cut 18.
20: We hit them hard yesterday, and we're going to hit them again hard today in case you miss it, in case you don't turn on your television set. And we'll see what happens with the deal. We're really close to a deal, but they keep tapping us along. They keep playing us for suckers.
13: With the resumption of hostilities, Iran has lashed out at its neighbors, attacking U.S. installations in Jordan, Bahrain, and Kuwait. Bahrain says it intercepted several drones. Markets today down a bit, and oil trading between $90 and $91 a barrel, up a bit on this news. More to come on Iran throughout the show. President was in the Oval Office this morning to sign the immigration funding bill into law. It finally passed the House yesterday. So that's $70 billion for ICE and Border Patrol. Essentially, what they have done here is protect border enforcement from Democrats, at least for the rest of Trump's term in office. And the president is also dealing with Congress on extending FISA, that is the surveillance law that we use to spy on terrorists overseas. It expires on Friday, and there is no deal to renew it yet. Trump now says he wants Congress to pass a short-term FISA extension. House Speaker Mike Johnson went over to the White House this morning along with some other congressional leaders to discuss all this with the president. We'll keep an eye on this today, but I can tell you it would be a disaster for our country if FISA goes dark on Friday. We would take our eyes off the very people who wish us the most harm. Social Security news. In just 6 years, you, if you're on Social Security, could be facing massive benefit cuts if Congress doesn't reform the system. That's according to a new report by the Social Security trustees. Social Security's retirement trust fund is expected to be exhausted in late 2032. That is one quarter earlier than previously forecast. At that time, payroll tax revenue and other income sources will be able to cover only 78% of the benefits that are owed. Not good news for Social Security without some reform coming in from Congress. We have a great show for you today. Jonatan Saya from the Foundation for Defense of Democracies is coming by to discuss all this breaking news on Iran. We have two members of Congress here today. Pat Harrigan of North Carolina, former Green Beret. We'll get his thoughts on national security issues, among other things. And also Representative Bill Huizenga of Michigan. He's in one of the most targeted races in the country. It's Common Sense for the American People. I'm Scott Jennings here on Salem. 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Scott Jennings is on Salem. We have more news after this. Stay with us.
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3: He's not in the Oval Office or owning the libs on CNN. He's here with us. 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
13: All right. Early this morning, the president issued a Truth Social about the ongoing conflict in Iran. Quote the president here, "They have taken too long to negotiate a deal that would have been great for them, and now they will have to pay the price." And earlier in the Oval Office, the president doubled down on it and says, that the United States has the right to retaliate against Iran over them attacking our Apache helicopter. It would appear that the ceasefire, if you can still call it that, is hanging by a thread. To discuss what's going on with Iran and where we may be headed, please welcome into the Scott Jennings Show from the Foundation for Defense of Democracies, research analyst Jonathan Saya. Jonathan, you've seen the news, you've seen the president in the Oval, and you've read his words. Where are we here? And by the way, what does proportional response mean to you? I'd like to discuss that term.
4: So here we're in this state of back and forth, as we have been with the Islamic Republic. But this new wave of escalation is different from the previous rounds from the regime because they're further emboldened. And the key term here is when they attacked Israel a couple of days ago, that was the first time the regime preemptively attacked Israel. That's a fundamental change in their national security doctrine. Now, the appropriate response to that would have to go beyond just a tit for tat. What we've seen so far is that Israelis or the Americans, to an extent, might take out, an air defense. But what the president has suggested and what the retaliation from the United States and Israel suggests is that the new wave looks like it's going after the energy infrastructure of the regime that, of course, serves to further legitimize their military assets. Anything in Iran has dual use. One part is energy, and the other part is simply for missile fuels.
13: Here's my question. We're dealing with the Iranians here. We've had the president say numerous times he thought we were on the brink of a deal. You've had the vice president express public optimism about a deal possibly coming to pass. Then they attack our Apache helicopter. Of course, they've also been attacking Israel. They haven't really ceased firing, in my estimation. The president has shown some amount of restraint. So now he says we're going to hit them hard again today. You mentioned energy infrastructure. I guess maybe we went after some drinking water facilities as well. The blockade of the United States is still out there, and we are draining their economy of hundreds of millions of dollars every day. I mean, we are punishing these people economically. We're about to be punishing them militarily. Here's my question. How much punishment can they absorb? How much punishment are they willing to, pass on to the people of Iran to try to hold out against Donald Trump here? Do you feel like that the Iranians are even close to the brink of crying uncle, or is it going to take a while to get them to that point?
4: Simply look at the retaliation they've had. It is simply a response to the blockade. Of course, the economic situation in Iran is a national security concern, as you noted. So the key term here is not necessarily inflation. It's not just to see a collapse of the economy. It's depriving regime officials of cash flow to the point that they cannot fund their own apparatus. And that's how you can supplement the maximum pressure campaign against the regime with maximum fractures, ensuring that once you see there's a rift amongst regime officials, because a lot of these guys are ideologically devoted, but the other half are there for the financial incentives. So once you can really exploit that rift is when we're going to see some sort of a decision-making chaos amongst the regime apparatus. And the question there is, can we get regime change, get behavior change from the regime, or do we have to get some sort of a transition of power systemically in Tehran?
13: Do you think that there are still diplomatic talks going on
6: at this moment. You know, they've obviously been engaged in hostilities. By the way, I have to say, you know, their proxy attacks on northern Israel out of Lebanon, you cannot expect Israel to just sit back and absorb that. So, you know, Iran keeping up that front in the war, to me, tells me a lot about where they are on all this. But do you think that we have diplomatic chats going on right now? Or do you think that sort of stuff gets put on hold, you know, when you're basically in the midst of ordering, you know, what will amount to massive airstrikes, at least for the next day or two?
4: Communication is always ongoing. It's a matter of whether the other side is negotiating in good faith or whether they're trying to drag out to somehow recalculate how they're going to respond to this blockade and, of course, the intense military strikes that they're suffering. Simply because we're talking does not prevent us from attacking, and that has been the key Trump doctrine. Now, going back to Lebanon, which is important that you laid out, if we were to show restraint and if we were to prevent Israel from responding to Hezbollah aggression, we would be solidifying the regime's control across the Middle East. And that's key there. Yeah. We cannot allow them to even negotiate over such factors, which is why it's important that the response in this case is proportional. That actually goes after something that hurts, which is their economy.
6: Yeah. Yeah, I'm with you. We cannot allow these ongoing attacks, but that has to go away. However this ends, that has to stop, and Israel needs it to stop. Jonathan Saya from FDD, thanks for stopping by. We got to take a break. More after this on the Scott Jennings Show.
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12: With SRN News, I'm Keith Peters in Washington. A lapse in a law that allows the U.S. to gather intelligence abroad has grown more likely as President Trump is resisting calls from Republicans and Democrats on Capitol Hill to immediately name a permanent director of national intelligence. Mr. Trump has doubled down on his temporary pick to lead the intelligence agency's Federal Housing Finance Regulator, Bill Pulte. The U.S. military said Wednesday it began another round of strikes against Iran after President Trump warned that Tehran would pay the price for stalled negotiations. The escalating attacks threatened to derail efforts to end the war. U.S. Central Command said in a social media post that the military was striking multiple targets in Iran, attacks that were in response to Iran's unwarranted and continued aggression. More details at SRNNews.com.
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6: Coming up in 60 seconds, Green Beret Congressman Pat Harrigan joined us. We're going to have a nice national security discussion here in just a moment. One of the best members of Congress out there on these topics. First, I've been neglecting my duties to continue to encourage you to finally, book that cabin on the unforgettable Gulf of America cruise. As you know, it's happening in November of 2026. I want you to imagine a world where November comes and the election is over, the cold winter is setting in, and you say to yourself, I'd like to do something warm. I'd like to get away from politics, and I'd like to get away from the cold weather. You can go ahead and preset it right now by signing up for the Gulf of America cruise. We'll be sailing up on turquoise waters. We will be placing our collective toes in white sand beaches. We will be taking in incredible meals. We'll be having insightful conversations about the future of the country. Mike Gallagher will be there. Larry O'Connor, our morning guy, will be there. I'll be there. We're going to have all kinds of great programming aboard the Eurodam as we sail through the Gulf of America in November. Stunning destinations. I think we're going in and out of Lauderdale. Always fun to get down and see my friends down in Lauderdale. Here's how you book your cabin. Do it today. Text the word cruise to 94878 or visit scottjenningsshow.com and click on the Gulf of America cruise banner. I'd love to see you there. We sold a bunch of cabins. We got a couple left. They're waiting for you, so text the word cruise to 94878. All right, joining the show now, Army Green Beret and Congressman from the great state of North Carolina, Pat Harrigan, is here. Last week, Congressman, welcome to the show. The House Armed Services Committee approved the 2027 National Defense Authorization Act. This is the critical funding package that funds our military. national defense and numerous other parts of our national security situation. The Senate Armed Services Committee is marking it up as we speak. The full bill will be considered in July before the 4th of July recess. I know you're working hard on this, and this is a passion of yours. Tell us about the NDAA. What do we need to know about it for this time around?
1: Well, Scott, hey, thanks for having me. Look, the National Defense Authorization Act, that's how we fund our nation's military, and that's how we get President Trump's priority of peace through strength actually accomplished by rebuilding our military. I think that most people probably don't know that we've never spent less on defense as a percentage of our GDP as a nation since World War II. I think most people do know simultaneously we're almost $40 trillion in debt. And so we're in this kind of historic fiscal squeeze where the world's on fire. We have very real threats around the world that the president and the legislative branch are working together to try to tamp down. But we have to spend more on defense in order to actually rebuild the credible deterrent capability this great nation once had. We are doing that. We are making those strategic investments. But this is an absolutely critical time for the future of America's military.
6: So we've got your version in the House Armed Services Committee, and the Senate's doing their work in their committee. Are there significant differences right now between the chambers, or do you feel like even if there are differences, they're resolvable by the summer?
1: I think that the differences are resolvable. I think that one of the great things about both the House and the Senate Armed Services Committee is that they actually do a lot of work together. We don't see everything the same way, but I think we do see the important things clearly, and we have the same vision about where we need to go as a country. That is also an extension out to my Democratic colleagues, although we certainly don't share the same values all the time, certainly don't share the same perspectives. I think that defense is one place where everybody can come together to put the country over the party. More often than not, that does happen on the Armed Services Committee. So I think we'll get a good result out of the conference process that will ultimately entail when this bill passes both chambers.
6: And you believe you ultimately bipartisan support, you'll get it on the floor?
1: Yeah, I think so for the base tax. Now, supplemental, reconciliation, those are totally different stories. But for the base text itself, I think that there's alignment.
6: There was one amendment that caught my attention that was actually a Democrat, I think, who introduced it, but you supported it. And it would allow the military to repair its own equipment. They call it right to repair. Tell us about that. Why is that important?
1: Well, this is something that you probably couldn't put together four more different members of Congress between the House and the Senate. But it's Tim Sheehy, who's a former Navy SEAL, myself, a former Green Beret, Elizabeth Warren in the Senate, and Maggie Goodlander. We are working together to get right to repair across the finish line, and we were able to do that in the House. What right to repair is it says, look, if the military has purchased the equipment, it has to have the ability to sustain and maintain that equipment, even if the contractor fails in their obligations to sustain that equipment per the original contracts. We have, in many instances, up to 40% of our military hardware that is actually not usable due to flawed sustainment contracts that the Pentagon just can no longer enter into. And so what right to repair really does is it changes the contracting structures, and it says, look, private sector, guys, we love you. You're the backbone of everything that we do in the military, but you're no longer going to take advantage of the U.S. military when it comes to sustainment contracts that don't allow the military to actually repair the equipment that it has purchased from you, particularly when you fail in maintaining that equipment per the contractual standard that you're obligated to. This is actually something that should save the Pentagon tens of billions of dollars over the next 10 years and is something that should and certainly does have bipartisan support on.
6: See, just when you think that bipartisanship is dead in Washington, Pat Harrigan from North Carolina comes along to give us a little feel-good story about, I mean, those are very different members, but it's kind, you know, it's, I think for the average American, these are not the kinds of things that are on the front page of the New York Times, and they're not being covered, you know, on the cable news networks, but it's good to hear from you that you have Democrats and Republicans working together on a key military issue, saving taxpayer money. It's a good thing. And, you know, I know you're a freshman member of the House, and I'd love to hear about how your experience has gone so far. But is this one of the most frustrating things for you about being in Congress? You know that there are sort of bipartisan conversations going on. You know that there's a little bit more collegiality and cooperation up there than may be covered. Does it frustrate you that this is not the kind of stuff that gets most of the attention in Washington when it comes to policymaking?
1: You know, I think that there's always room to work with the other side when you can get to a place of principled compromise. I think what far often we see today, Scott, is we see compromise devoid of principle. And that is actually what we all have to fight, right? I mean, if you look back, our founding fathers presupposed that we'd always have very broad disagreements to the solutions to our problems up here in Washington, D.C. But they did presuppose that we would approach the problems from the same set of values and principles. We don't share those anymore. And so when you try to jam home what Article 1 really requires, which is consensus in order to get anything done, but you don't have an approach from the same value set or principle set, you actually fundamentally don't agree on the nation's problems anymore, which is why this gets a lot of attention. The logjam, the outcomes, the very negative outcomes that come from seemingly having all these different problems that everybody already knows the answer to, but we can't get the solutions across the finish line because we're disagreeing about the problems. Like, I get why people are focused on that. I don't think most people know why.
6: How has it been working with Secretary Hegseth and his staff over at the Department of War? I assume you're in regular contact with them as this NDAA process has gone along.
1: It's been great to watch Pete grow into the job. I mean, look, you know, most of the time what you're going to see in the Secretary of Defense, Secretary of War position is you're going to see a gray hair. We don't have that. We needed demonstrable change in the Pentagon. What we've been doing for a long time, picking from the political class and moving them over across the river to lead our nation's military, has not worked. It has not generated good outcomes for the United States of America, and it generated a decrepit culture that's quite frankly not capable of achieving the strategic objectives that we need to achieve. I think Pete's given it a great injection of fresh air. I actually just caught up with him in Singapore last week for the Shangri-La Defense Conference, where I got to tell you, he represented our country incredibly well. He's grown into the role. He's doing a good job. He has a command of the issues, and he has the respect of his counterparts abroad. And I think that is something that is missed by our nation's media far too often.
6: That voice you're hearing, Congressman Pat Harrigan of North Carolina. Now, I'm looking at a news story here, Pat. It says here that last summer you closed out the 2025 congressional baseball game as a pitcher for the Republicans. You entered in the final inning to secure the Republicans' 13-2 victory, striking out Democrat Senator Ruben Gallego to end the contest. The congressional baseball game is happening tonight. I know you're back on the Republican squad. I heard you might have injured your shoulder, so I guess you're pitching tonight, but you will be doing, are you the designated hitter? Is that what's happening tonight?
1: Yeah, that's right. I'm still hitting. I'm not throwing tonight, but I'm looking forward to hitting the ball far. At least that's the goal. Every year you get a little bit older, it seems a little bit less far. But nonetheless, we're out there to have a great time. I think we've already sold 35,000 tickets to this game, which is incredible. It's at Nats Stadium.
6: Wow.
1: And we've raised over $3 million for charity, which is really the intent of what we're trying to do here. It's a fantastic event. Tune in if you're watching from home, or if not, you're in D.C., come out to the game. It's going to be a great time.
6: And the Republicans have won, is it five in a row over the Democrats? Is that right?
1: Five in a row, going for six.
6: Yeah, going for six tonight. And I met a few months ago someone I assume will be on the Republican squad next year, Mark Teixeira of Texas, former major leaguer, former New York Yankee. And so if the Democrats are going to try to get back in the win column, they better try to do it this year, because when we add Tex to the lineup, for the Republicans next year, it's going to get that much harder. But already the Republican lineup is kind of stacked already. You played at Georgetown, right? You got several college baseball players in the lineup.
1: No, I did not play at Georgetown. That got reported in Fox News yesterday. We were like, where did they get that?
6: That's where I'm reading it. I'm reading it.
1: No.
6: Listen,
1: no,
6: if I say that you played Division I college baseball, you know what you should do? Just nod and say, yeah, that was a fun part of my life.
1: Yeah. No, that's it. No, I'll let my work speak for itself out on the ball field tonight. But I'll tell you what, I'm super excited to have Teixeira on the team. That guy hit 13 home runs in that stadium during his career just visiting here.
6: Yep.
1: We do have a stacked team. We're going to have an even better stacked team next year here. Things are looking great for Republicans, but we're going to try to keep this momentum moving in this game.
6: All right. Congressman Pat Harrigan is from North Carolina, was a Green Beret and served our country, was not a Division I college baseball player, but is the designated hitter for the Republicans tonight in the congressional baseball game here in Washington, D.C. Pat, thank you so much for coming on the show. Thanks for working on these national security issues. I didn't get to ask you about the FISA extension, but obviously the president and the congressional leaders are working on that. Just 10 seconds would be a disaster for this to go dark on Friday, correct?
1: Well, FISA can't go dark, but we also cannot invade the privacy of Americans the way that we've been invading it since the post-9/11 era. We went too far on the security side. We need to rebalance that with freedom. That's what we're hoping to do this week. We'll see if it happens. But, Scott, thank you for having me.
6: Pat Harrigan, great conversation. We're taking a break. We'll be back with more on the Scott Jennings Show right after this.

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0: standing tall against the leftist mob. Here's Scott Jennings.
1: We got to talk about this Stephen A. Smith back and forth with President Trump in just a second. But first, if you or someone that you love is on Medicare, you know that it is designed to be confusing. 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No pressure. Real human being. You will not regret it. All right. Let's talk about, here's what I think. It's not been that long ago in American politics that a political party reeling after the loss of a presidential campaign they thought they should have won decided to look outside their usual political ranks and nominate someone for president who was from the world of entertainment, who had a built-in pre-existing audience, who had a knack for knowing how to work media cycles. Of course, I'm talking about what the Republicans did nominating Donald Trump in 2016. Now there is a Democrat entertainer type named Stephen A. Smith from the world of sports. You may have heard of him. He's got a show, and he also does commentary on ESPN. He's sort of ubiquitous presence in NBA coverage. Anyway, he's been in the news this week because when President Trump went to Madison Square Garden the other night for Game 3 of the NBA Finals, Stephen A., and they lost, the Knicks lost, Stephen A. Smith comes out and blames the loss on Donald Trump being there. He blamed Donald Trump. So that started it. And then all of a sudden the president caught wind of this and got involved. Let's hear the president's retort. Cut 6.
2: I think he's a nice guy. But you need a certain aptitude to run for president. You need a high IQ. I'm not sure that Stephen has that. I don't think he does, actually.
1: This was the greatest thing that could have happened for Stephen A. Smith, getting in a public back and forth with Donald Trump. So Stephen A. Smith was on the Laura Coates CNN show last night. I was there for this. And he said, oh, really? Well, maybe we should debate. Here's Stephen A. in Cut 7.
3: But if he really, really wants to get down to the nitty-gritty and really want to challenge me about my IQ, I welcome a sit-down with him. I welcome him on the debate stage. You know, you're the president of the United States. You've joked around about circumventing the 22nd Amendment and running for a third term. Well, if you can pull off those strings, particularly the pull that you've got with the FCC or anything like that, why don't you find a way to allow me to keep my money and my job at ESPN and SiriusXM and still walk on that debate stage? I will be happy to show up against President Trump since you think that my IQ is questionable. You want to find out? Want some? Come get some. I'll show up.
1: All right. What he is referencing is, you know, there had been some discussion that Stephen A. might be wanting to run for president. And a few weeks ago, he sort of determined that he would have to give up his broadcasting job in order to run for the office. But you can tell he still has the itch. I mean, yesterday he was doing a sports show standing in front of a giant American flag, like this one. And, you know, I mean, this is a guy who loves politics. He wants to be in politics. He's worried about giving up his income, which is massive. He does very well. But I got to tell you, I wouldn't discount someone like Stephen A. Smith or even Stephen A. Smith himself from being possibly impactful in a presidential campaign. People are looking for different kinds of folks right now, not Plattner types. I'm not manufactured Nazis. I'm talking about interesting people and coming from the world of entertainment. Trump proved it. You bring in that pre-existing audience, you can make some noise in politics right now. I wouldn't discount Stephen A. Smart guy. We'll take a break. More news after this. It's Scott Jennings. Common Sense for the American People. Stay with us.
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5: News this hour from Town Hall. I'm Keith Peters in Washington. The Pentagon has announced more U.S. strikes on Iran.
6: The U.S. military has begun another round of strikes against Iran after President Donald Trump said more were coming, with Trump warning that Tehran would pay the price for stalled negotiations. U.S. Central Command says in a social media post that the military is striking multiple targets in Iran and that it's being done in response to Iran's unwarranted and continued aggression. The second day of American strike came hours after Bahrain, Kuwait, and Jordan, all of which host U.S. troops, came under Iranian fire. It's the third time this week that back-and-forth strikes have tested a two-month ceasefire. I'm Lisa Dwyer.
5: The White House is touting a major investment in homeland security and law enforcement. Willie Nelson reports from the White House.
7: President Trump is discussing a newly signed $70 billion homeland security package.
8: So the bill provides crucial funding for domestic law enforcement investigations and combating child exploitation, continuing our work to restore law and order across our nation and to protect America's youth. We're so proud.
7: Willie Nelson, the White House.
5: Chicago police are urging residents to come forward with any information about a cross burning in a public park. The burning of a cross is a historic symbol of hate and intimidation against black Americans. However, the intent behind the fire Tuesday afternoon in Grand Park was still unclear. Police released a community alert Wednesday that included an image of a person walking away from the area on Tuesday. It was another rough day on Wall Street as the Dow plunged 953 points, with the Nasdaq lower by 509 and the S&P 500 lower by 119 points. More at townhall.com.
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1: The Somali World Cup referee denied entry to the U.S. arrives home to a hero's welcome. We hear more on this story from international correspondent Charles de Ledesma reporting.
2: Omar Artan was going to be the first referee from Somalia to officiate at a World Cup after making FIFA's final list for the tournament, which was announced 2 months ago. On Wednesday, many Somalis gathered at Mogadishu Airport to greet Artan on his return. Youth activist Mohamed Antebo saluted one of the East African country's rising stars.
3: We are here to welcome our hero, Omar Artan. It's really great that young Somalis can excel and succeed in world stage.
2: On Tuesday, the head of the Somali Football Federation denying Artan this chance would have a significant impact on him and the wider Somali soccer community. I'm Charles de Ledesma.
1: News and analysis at townhall.com. From Washington, I'm Keith Peters. Attorneys urge the release of a mosque leader saying he's been denied diabetes care in ICE custody. We hear more on that story from correspondent Julie Walker reporting.
4: Lawyers for the president of Wisconsin's largest mosque say he's being denied basic care for his type 2 diabetes and has lost 30 pounds since he was taken into custody 2 months ago by ICE. Salah Sarsour is a Palestinian-born legal permanent U.S. resident. His attorneys say he's being detained on baseless claims of being a foreign policy threat. He has no criminal record in the U.S. They believe he was targeted for speaking out against Israel. DHS says Sarsour is in the U.S. illegally and he'll remain in custody pending removal proceedings. They also say all people in ICE custody receive proper medical care. I'm Julie Walker.
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6: From the Fox 45 Weather Center, overnight mostly cloudy, very muggy with a few lingering showers possible, lows in the low 70s. The heat and humidity will be even worse for Thursday and Friday. Highs will soar into the mid to upper 90s. Heat indices between 100 and 105. Scattered showers and thunderstorms likely, especially in the afternoon and evening. A few could be severe with damaging wind gusts. Luckily, the heat and humidity back off in time for the weekend as things dry out. With your Fox 45 Weather Authority, I'm Chief Meteorologist Gerard Bailey for Talk Radio 680 WCBM.
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13: Fighting for free speech, Western civilization, and delivering common sense for the American people. Ladies and gentlemen, here's Scott Jennings.
14: All right, we start with a quick check of the headlines here on Wednesday, June the 10th. This just in, President Trump says Iran will pay the price for not reaching a peace deal. The president foreshadowing more airstrikes. Some were already carried out last night in retaliation for that attack on the Apache helicopter. And this also just coming across the desk here. I'm going to read it to you. President Trump has issued the following statement. Last month, I directed our great U.S. military to execute a secret mission to support oil tankers and other commercial ships through the Strait of Hormuz. Today, I am pleased to announce this effort has resulted in more than 100 million barrels of oil making its way through the strait and into the open market. More than 200 commercial ships have safely traveled through the strait. This wildly successful effort is because the United States of America controls the Strait of Hormuz, not Iran. Their military is defeated and their economy is lost. It's over for Iran. Thank you for your attention to this matter, signed President Trump. President may be responding to some news about inflation. It has hit its highest level in 3 years in May, rising to 4.2% as turmoil in Iran pushed up the cost of gasoline and transportation. This increase was largely in line with expectations, but it could keep the Fed from cutting interest rates anytime soon. We'll have to see how the new Fed chair, Kevin Warsh, handles that and how voters digest all of this later this year. Federal prosecutors have indicted 8 people linked to the University of Michigan, accusing them of carrying out a terrorism campaign of threats and vandalism aimed at forcing the school to cut ties with Israel. Federal prosecutors say the group targeted university leaders, local businesses, law enforcement, and the Jewish Federation of Metropolitan Detroit, using intimidation tactics that included graffiti, threatening messages, and symbolic displays. Justice Department says the alleged conspiracy sought to terrorize victims into compliance, adding that, quote, America is governed by the rule of law, not fear. Now, 6 of these suspects have already appeared in federal court. One was arrested in Wisconsin, and another remains at large. Just after we went off the air yesterday, the Carmelo Anthony trial came to an end in Texas, and the teenager was convicted of murder. And the stabbing death of Austin Metcalf took place at a high school track meet last April. Here to discuss this, NBC News legal analyst Danny Savalos. Danny, you've been tracking this trial. We were speaking yesterday as the jury deliberated. Give us your reaction. Just seconds after we ended our conversation, the guilty verdict came back. What did you think?
15: Exactly, Scott. And I was, I can't say I was surprised at all. This is exactly what I expected, and I think I communicated that yesterday, but I don't think that makes me very much of a soothsayer or a wizard, because the reality was this was always a hopeless case for the defense. It's actually, the real question for me is, why did it even go to trial? This should have been a plea agreement, and I suspect that had they explored that opportunity on the defense, they might have done better than the ultimate sentence in this case. But oftentimes the decision to go to trial is the clients and the clients alone. And I suspect, although I don't know, that's probably why this case went to trial.
14: Did Carmelo Anthony, the teenager who did the stabbing here, did he take the stand in his own defense or no?
15: He did not. And, you know, a lot of people now can use hindsight. It's 20/20 vision, as we all know. But in reality, that was probably the best choice for the defense. And here's why. Because in Texas, the prosecution has to disprove self-defense beyond a reasonable doubt. They have the burden. For that reason, if you have a 17-year-old client who obviously has no experience testifying in his own murder trial, going up against an experienced prosecutor where the rules of evidence are skewed in favor of the questioner, not the witness, then there's just too much of a risk to put Anthony on the stand. Maybe he could have articulated some self-defense, but it just wouldn't have been consistent with so many of the other witnesses' testimony, and that would have looked terrible on cross-examination. He could have just denied what all these other witnesses said, but it might have made him look even less credible. So I think the risk-averse, wiser choice was to not call him to the stand and rest on the best thing that the defense had going for them, which wasn't much, which was that the prosecution had to disprove self-defense.
14: All right, so the jury took just a few hours to convict Carmelo Anthony of murder, and then they went back in and started to consider the sentence, and they came out with a 35-year prison sentence in this case. I have two questions. Number one, why wasn't the death penalty on a tap here for Carmelo Anthony? And number two, tell us about this issue of sudden passion that was considered during the jury deliberation.
15: So first, he was not ever going to get the death penalty because he was a minor when the crime was committed. And the Supreme Court has said you can't send minors, you can't convict them and execute them. if they were minors at the time of the commission of the crime. So the only thing ever on the table was a sentence in the range of 5 to 99 years for first-degree felony. It's what Texas calls their murder statute. So that's what was on the table, 5 to 99 years. And I believe technically they could have made it life as well. Now, you ask about passion. Now, a crime committed in the heat of passion in Texas isn't a defense to the guilt phase of the crime. In other words, it wasn't a defense like self-defense. It only comes into play during sentencing. So in that sense, it's what we call mitigation. It's essentially saying to the court, as you're thinking of my punishment, here's a reason why I'm not as bad as you think I am. So the passion aspect was something that Anthony had to prove. And if he did prove passion, it actually had quite a dramatic result if he had been able to do that. He would have had the burden, so the burden shifts now. Now in sentencing, the defendant has to establish passion. And passion is both a subjective and an objective element. What I mean by that is that it's not enough for Anthony, for evidence that Anthony said or believed that he was in an impassioned state during this melee. It had to be objective. In fact, the statute says something to the effect of a person of an ordinary temper. So with that tied to reasonableness, it's a much harder bar to clear. But the effect is dramatic. It would have dropped Anthony from a sentencing place out of murder and into manslaughter. Even though the jury rejected manslaughter, he had a shot of getting sentenced for manslaughter. And that would have put him at, I believe it was 20 or 22 years. Now, the fact that he got a sentence of 35 years tells us that the jury rejected the passion argument and sentenced him on the murder charge.
14: Talking to NBC News legal analyst Danny Savalos about this Carmelo Anthony trial down in Texas. Anthony convicted of murdering Austin Metcalf, got 35 years for this murder. We've seen, Danny, a lot of interesting reactions, and after the break, we're going to play some of those. But I want to know what happens next. I assume there will be appeals in this case. Can they appeal the verdict, the guilty verdict, and can they also appeal the sentencing? Give us an idea of how that works in Texas.
15: Not only can they will, and it's essentially automatic. I mean, every single trial court in all parts of the country provides for an appeal of all criminal convictions after trial. After you're shot at the appeals court, you don't absolutely have a shot at the Supreme Court, but you can try. And I mean the Supreme Court of whatever state you're in. So they absolutely will appeal. But here's something you've probably heard a lot about, Scott, that I do not think will be a major issue on appeal, and it's this. There's been a lot of reporting about how the jury had no African-American members. And more than that, there was what we call a Batson challenge during jury selection where the prosecution excluded, I believe it was three prospective jurors, and the defense objected. But here's the thing. Constitutionally, there is no requirement that a jury contain a certain number of black, white, or any ethnicity or race. The only thing the Constitution requires is that if you use your peremptory challenges as a lawyer, these are freebie challenges that we get a certain number of, and we can excuse a juror for any reason. We don't have to have a good reason, but the Supreme Court said no matter what your reason for excluding someone, the only forbidden reason is race or ethnicity or one of those protected categories. So when that happens, the problem with Batson challenges, and I could talk about these all day and make it very brief, prosecution essentially said, well, these jurors, potential jurors, have some relation to the school district. They may have worked for the school district. I don't know exactly what it was. But if they can articulate a non-racial reason for excluding them and the court accepted it, then the mere fact that the jury had no black people on it, and I believe it had people from other races, just no black people, does not mean it is constitutionally infirm.
14: Danny Savalos, legal analyst for NBC News. Danny, we appreciate your coverage of this case for the Scott Jennings Show over the last couple of days. I'll give you the last word, 5 seconds. Do you anticipate any of these appeals changing anything?
15: I do not. I can do it in 3 seconds, Scott Jennings.
14: Danny Savalos, one of the best legal analysts on television. I encourage you to check him out. He's on NBC News. Danny, thanks for coming by. We have to take a break. We're going to get more on the Carmelo Anthony reaction after this. It's Scott Jennings on Salem. Stay with us. 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
27: You've heard the narratives. 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
14: Well, I told you we'd keep on top of it, and there is a little news on this effort to extend FISA, our surveillance law that allows us to pay attention to what these overseas terrorists are doing. So this morning, House Speaker Johnson went to the White House, talked to the president. He's asked the Congress for a short-term extension to keep talking. But a couple of political reporters that I follow and trust, Jake Sherman and Andrew Desiderio, are reporting that the consensus from the Senate Democratic lunch, so the Senate Democrats just now had their lunch, and they are saying no deal on a short-term FISA extension until Bill Pulte is gone. Now, Pulte is the man that President Trump, at least on an interim basis, has appointed to head up the Office of the Director of National Intelligence. He replaced Tulsi Gabbard, and that is what is causing this whole FISA mess. So right now, President wants a short-term deal, and the Democrats and the senators saying, we won't do that until you get rid of Pulte. So we're going to keep tracking this over the next few hours. This all, by the way, goes away on Friday. FISA is set to expire on Friday, so not much time left. In a minute, I want to get back to the Carmelo Anthony trial. Some really crazy reactions from some people you've heard of. First, though, and I cannot stress this enough, I need to talk to you about aches and pains, and I need to talk to you about what you can do about it. What you can do about it is Relief Factor. 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After 3 weeks, my guess is good chance you're going to say, yep, Scott was right. All right, let's talk about this Carmelo Anthony trial a little bit more. We just had our legal analyst on to talk about the murder conviction, but there have been some crazy, absolute crazy reactions to this, and I'm so sad that we haven't talked about her in a while since she lost the Texas Senate Democrat primary. But Jasmine Crockett, the smartest Democrat out there, has burst back onto the scene with some commentary on the Carmelo Anthony conviction. Now, Anthony used a knife to stab Austin Metcalf in the heart, lacerated his heart. The jury was shown pictures of the heart from the autopsy. They took it out. They put it on a table. They showed the jury pictures of the lacerated heart with a knife. What does Jasmine Crockett think about that? Let's hear that in cut five.
0: Was it a switch? I don't know what he had.
1: It was like it seemed like it was a multi-tool, almost like a Swiss Army.
0: Like with like with the little scissors and everything and whatever. So it was small. Well, I would argue the size of it alone, you wouldn't even think it's a deadly weapon.
2: And that's why he had the bag.
0: If it was one of the little, like, I don't know. Like, I do think.
1: Well, that's why he went to his coach and was like, but I don't think I heard him that.
14: Jasmine Crockett says that the knife that was used to murder Austin Metcalf isn't a deadly weapon. Never minding the fact that the victim in the case is dead from a stab wound to the heart. That was number one reaction from Crockett. Number two reaction, well, I'm just going to play this for you. It's amazing what people will say in front of a camera. Cut number four.
0: Black women, especially black women who have black male children, live in fear and agony every single day. A fear and agony that I promise you the Metcalfs probably never spent a day living that way. Mm-hmm. And we're going to have just some real conversations about race in this country.
14: Yeah, the Metcalfs who lost their son to a murderer, yeah, they've never felt any agony. You know, Jasmine Crockett, there's a reason she lost that race earlier this year. And you just heard a little bit of that. More after this. Scott Jennings on Salem. Stay with us.
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5: With SRN News, I'm Keith Peters in Washington. The U.S. military's Central Command says it has completed its latest round of airstrikes targeting Iran. The command said its forces targeted Iranian military surveillance capabilities, communication systems, and air defense sites across Iran. It did not elaborate on the damage done by the strikes. Chicago police are urging residents to come forward with any information about a cross burning in a public park. The burning of a cross is a historic symbol of hate and intimidation against black Americans. However, the intent behind the fire Tuesday afternoon in Grant Park was still unclear. Police released a community alert Wednesday that included an image of a person walking away from the area Tuesday. On Wall Street, the Dow down by 953 points. More details at SRNnews.com.
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14: Got a lot of breaking news popping on Capitol Hill. Here to discuss it, Congressman from Western Michigan, Bill Huizenga. Congressman Huizenga, thanks for joining us here on the Scott Jennings Show. I'm going to hit you with some rapid-fire news items, all kind of layering in as we speak. I know you're up at the U.S. Capitol right now. First things first, FISA, Foreign Intelligence Surveillance Act, it's going to expire on Friday. The president has told congressional leaders he wants an extension, a short-term extension. It sounds like Democrats in the Senate don't want to do that because of Bill Pulte being installed, at least temporarily, over at the National Intelligence Office. What do you think? What are the consequences if FISA goes dark on Friday? And are the Democrats, with their intransigence here, putting our national security at risk?
8: Well, the answer to that question is yes, they are. And I would start with, I think Bill Pulte is the excuse right now that they're using for not supporting this. And look, a lot of us Republicans had concerns that the FISA court had possibly been weaponized under the Biden administration. There was a lot of reforms that were put in place that Jim Jordan had led the charge on. So I feel comfortable with where it is right now. And the simple fact is, we going dark in this area is going to put the country in jeopardy. And once again, we see the Democrats willing to play politics in a very, very dangerous way here with our country's security.
14: Well, this monitoring of terrorism, I mean, we've had acts of terrorism on American soil. We know there are people in the country that are communicating with people outside of the country who want to commit acts of terrorism against the United States. We're currently at war with Iran. They obviously have proxies around the world that want to commit terrorism. So to let this lapse right now just seems the height of irresponsibility. And speaking of terrorism, you yourself have recently been working on some legislation called Deport the Terrorists Act. So this has been at the top of your agenda. Tell us about this bill, why you filed it, and what are the prospects for it for the rest of the year here?
8: Yeah, well, it's pretty simple. It says if you are a naturalized citizen who has renounced your own citizenship from your original country and you have sworn off allegiance to that country and have sworn allegiance to the United States and have declared you are now an American citizen and that you are walking away from all of those princes and potentates is actually some of the wording that's used when that naturalization ceremony. And you, if you are convicted of a terrorism related crime, we have no way of deporting you at this point and renouncing that citizenship or yanking that citizenship away. And that just doesn't seem right to me. If you are going to be willing to, on one hand, pledge allegiance to this country, yet continue to work for its destruction, continue to work towards harming citizens, and whether it's through financing, through training, through plotting, or actually carrying out a terrorism attack, then you ought to lose your citizenship and not have the same protections of a U.S. citizen.
14: Yeah, you all up there in Michigan have seen some acts of terrorism by naturalized citizens. We've seen some other stories. I mean, a lot of states have seen acts of terrorism by people that went through the naturalization process and yet obviously are in this country to do it harm. Do you think this is, I mean, I'm going to ask it, in any way at all, you find bipartisan support for this, or is this going to have to be fully lifted by the Republicans here?
8: At this point, it looks like it's going to be a Republican-only exercise. We're hoping that common sense prevails here with some of my colleagues on the other side of the aisle. But I got to tell you, anything connected with immigration is so poisoned right now that it's really, really hard. Even the people that are typically rational about this. So we're trying to spread this because, again, I think this is common sense. Again, if you are going to attack this country after you have sworn allegiance to it and became a citizen, we ought to have the ability to revoke that citizenship and get you out of the country.
14: Yeah, I'm thinking about cases that we've covered this year, like Muhammad Jallo, the naturalized citizen who committed the Old Dominion shooting, thinking about the Temple Israel shooting in West Bloomfield. I mean, it is not a stretch to say that legislation like this could prevent acts of terrorism like that from happening again, yes?
8: Exactly right. And in some of these cases, we've seen convictions. And again, this isn't just an accusation. This is a conviction after you've had due process. You've had all of the constitutional protections as a U.S. citizen. You're still found guilty of working against this country in a very meaningful way. And by the way, there are legal definitions of what terrorism is. And again, to your point, we've seen this play out in sad ways that we ought to be able to do something about it. So I'm hopeful that we're going to be able to, again, convince some of my colleagues on the other side. By definition, we need 60 votes over in the Senate. Look, anything that the Republicans are proposing on immigration right now seems to just get an automatic no. It doesn't matter even what the question or what the problem is.
14: Yeah, the Democratic position on illegal immigration of any kind, is that everybody must come here and be kept here at all costs, even violent people, even people who hate America, even people who are here to commit terrorism. The default position of one of our political parties is, well, let's keep them here. And I think to most Americans, that just sounds crazy. I assume this is going to be used in some of the congressional campaigns this fall, maybe even yours. I know you're going to be in a tough race up there in Michigan. Speaking of immigration, President this morning in the Oval Office signed the immigration funding reconciliation bill that came out of the House finally, and now we're going to have $70 billion to fund ICE and Border Patrol. What you've done here is really protect immigration enforcement from Democrats as long as Donald Trump is the president. We're not going to have to revisit this again while President Trump is in office. But, you know, I worry about what happens after that. You know, if Democrats win elections, the House, the Senate, the White House in 2028, what the Republicans have done here to close the border and restrain this illegal immigration, it can go away in the blink of an eye, couldn't it?
8: Yeah, absolutely, 100%. And to quote a fairly recent president who said, elections have consequences. Now he was of a different party, but he was right on that. And we will see them full bore go back to where they had been before, with an open border, with a come one, come all, doesn't matter your qualifications, doesn't matter if you are going to add to our society, you are going to be welcomed here. And by the way, assuming that you aren't going to be required to be self-sufficient, we're going to just start throwing money at you. And meanwhile, we've got our own citizenry that is suffering. And I just don't understand why they have placed a priority on non-citizens coming into the country rather than taking care of our own citizens. And there's one quick item though of this
14: sure.
8: reconciliation bill, this funding that I think was kind of lost. You know, first of all, we're actually going to have more money for CBP and ICE at the end of this, rather than if they had just actually stuck to the deals that had been discussed. But here was one of these things that is so bothersome for me as a father. We are restoring over $100 million that is going to be used explicitly for child exploitation, for rooting that out, for making sure that some of the most vulnerable people are not going to be trafficked. And what is not just shocking but frustrating and makes me angry is we've got colleagues who know this. They know it, and they willingly went along with this just to score political points, and they were literally putting kids in danger and trying to then blame the Republicans for this when they wouldn't actually fund these programs. So it's not just about ICE enforcement or even Customs and Border Patrol. It's all of these other investigations and all these other things that that these agencies do to protect people.
14: Yeah, the temper tantrum thrown by Democrats here, shutting down the Department of Homeland Security for all those weeks, forcing all those TSA agents to go without pay, really putting the nation at risk for a long, long time, trying to throw sand in the gears of government. It was all in service of demanding reforms, or whatever you want to call it, to immigration enforcement. At the end of the day, they got nothing. I mean, at the end of the day, the president and the Republicans wound up getting more money for immigration enforcement to keep going the president's program, which is to keep the border closed so that we know who's coming in here and keep the most dangerous people from coming in and get the dangerous people who are here out. Democrats really got nothing. It was a performative temper tantrum that produced no results. Congressman Bill Huizing is our guest from Western Michigan. Got a couple of minutes left here. Want to ask you about what happens next for the House Republicans. This vehicle on the immigration enforcement was a reconciliation bill, which means you can pass it out of the Senate, which is a simple majority. There's talk in the House about reconciliation 3.0. Maybe the third time you've tried to do it. I know a lot of members that want to do it. Some may be a little lukewarm on it. But my view is, I'll just tell you, I think the Republicans need to do a little more governing this summer. Is that your position? And if yes, what would you like to see in this bill?
8: Yeah, we do have to demonstrate that we can actually govern. That's what the American people expect. I know that's what my constituents expect. That's certainly something that I've been trying to deliver. And to a certain degree, that means bipartisanship on certain issues, if at all possible. What the Democrats have demonstrated is that they have turned this entire year into one big giant political statement. And therefore, it's going to have to be basically a one-party effort all the way through. And you know, look, we still have some cleanup that we need to do in taxes and the funding there. We've got a number of issues that we still would like to tackle that are going to be tough. It's reforming government, especially when you've got people who just live and breathe for the expansion of government, is very difficult. And again, you know, as we're seeing with this Customs and Border Patrol and ICE funding, they're willing to cut off their political nose to spite their face because of the president. And that just doesn't seem to make a whole lot of sense to me. So we got energy that we have to tackle and keep moving on that. Certainly, as we're seeing tweaks to the tax policies that are helping to expand our economy, that's going to be a key part. We've got to solve the energy issue when it comes to affordability. I know you've talked about that quite a bit.
14: Oh yeah,
8: and hopefully we're going to be able to do that.
14: Congressman Bill Huizinga, Western Michigan, I know you're up in the House right now. We wish you luck for the rest of the year in trying to move through some of these priorities. We'll see you soon, and thanks for your time today.
8: Hey, thanks, Scott. Appreciate it. Talk to you soon.
14: All right. Thank you, Congressman. I want to talk to you about how I prepare for this show, for the debates that you see me have on CNN. There's one website that I use probably more than anything else, FreeSpoke. They got everything there. If you know, I get a lot of topics thrown at me, Iran, complicated stuff, and I need as much information that covers all the spectrums, left, right, and middle, independent voices. 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I need it all. 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You're going to get the whole picture, the whole perspective from Free Spoke. 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I promise you, you're going to love the app. We'll take a break. More after this on the Scott Jennings Show. Come back.
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17: Leaving the leftists saying hamana, hamana, hamana. 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
14: More news on Capitol Hill as we hit the home stretch of the Scott Jennings Show here on Salem. Topic today up there in one hearing, Act Blue. You've heard of us covering this. Act Blue is the massive Democratic fundraising platform. It was called to task over potential fraudulent and illegal donations, including donations that may have originated from foreign sources. This is one of the biggest money machines in American politics. It's all for the Democrats, all for liberal causes. They are finally being forced to answer some questions. And The questions, to be honest, are not just coming from the Republicans. Earlier this year, even the New York Times reported that ACT Blue's own lawyers warned the leaders of the organization that, hey, we may have given Congress misleading information about how we screen donations to prevent illegal foreign money from coming in. By the way, that's the heart of this. Foreign money cannot enter American elections. But there's a lot of allegations and sort of investigations swirling out there that ACT Blue may have facilitated some foreign money coming into our elections. And ACT Blue had previously told Congress that they had used multiple layers of protection to root out foreign donations. Look, internal reviews here, and this is in the reporting, suggested that some of these safeguards were not always being followed. This is important because ACT Blue is not a fringe operation. This platform has processed about like $19 billion in donations. It is the financial backbone of the Democratic Party. And the idea that they were ignoring safeguards and allowing foreign money to come in here is really sort of fascinating. Anyway, they're having a hearing on Capitol Hill today. The CEO of ACT Blue, Regina Wallace Jones, was questioned by Representative Brian Stile. Let's hear that back and forth in Cut 13.
0: According to the New York Times, you've been aware for quite a while that the response you made was likely false or misleading. Did you ever consider correcting the record for this committee when it was brought to your attention that your letter to me was false and misleading?
1: On the advice of counsel, I respectfully declined to answer the question. Pursuant to the attorney-client privilege and my Fifth Amendment rights under the Constitution.
0: It's pretty interesting. So now you're following the advice of your legal counsel, but you didn't when they warned you that your letter to me was false and misleading.
14: That was an interesting turn there from Congressman Stile, because what he's pointing out is that ACT Blue wasn't really paying attention to its lawyers before. But well, and honestly, and again, pleading the Fifth, it is a constitutional right. Doesn't necessarily mean you've committed a crime. But obviously, the walls are getting somewhat closer here on ACT Blue. They're under massive investigation, and they know at a minimum they may have misled Congress. At a maximum, they may have facilitated massive violations of our campaign finance laws that are designed to keep foreign money out. Congressman Jim Jordan is in the middle of this, friend of the show. Let's hear his back and forth with the witness in Cut 16.
2: And we won't keep you here all day, but let me just do one more. Did you weaken your fraud standards to help Democrats?
1: On the advice of counsel, I respectfully decline to answer the question pursuant to my Fifth Amendment rights under the Constitution.
14: All right. So multiple members of Congress trying to get answers from ACT Blue, and they were unsuccessful because ACT Blue is now being investigated by, well, they're being investigated by a number of people. Down in Texas, in fact, Texas Attorney General Ken Paxton, actually, he filed a landmark civil lawsuit against ACT Blue. He is alleging that the platform's lax vetting procedures misled consumers and allowed for these fraudulent foreign donations. So that's going on down there. The Department of Justice is investigating these allegations that the platform was used to elicit straw donor contributions. So basically foreign money going to an intermediary and then being donated through ACT Blue. That's illegal. You can't do that. So they're under an investigation there. There is a lot of smoke here. A lot of smoke here on ACT Blue. But to underscore the headline, this is such a bombshell in American politics because of the amount of money that ACT Blue facilitates for Democrats. Virtually every major Democrat and Democrat organization uses ACT Blue. And what's being called into question here goes to the core of, you know, did you follow the law? And did you put in the protections? Did you follow the advice to screen out the foreign money? Doesn't sound like they're getting a lot of satisfactory answers. We'll continue to follow this story. And we're done for the day. We'll be back tomorrow. Scott Jennings is here. Thanks for listening. It's Common Sense for the American People, and we'll be right back here tomorrow. Don't go anywhere.
22: Hey,
14: Hey, it's Scott Jennings. Do you know how I'll be celebrating America's 250th birthday next 4th of July? Well, I'm planning to watch Young Washington, a new film about the early life of George Washington. We know him as the general or the president, but this movie tells the story of the young man, how he faced failure, made mistakes, found courage, and developed leadership that would one day shape a nation. This is a story of character, grit, and moral backbone, the very qualities we need in our leaders today. Here's why I'm sharing this now. Your early support determines how many theaters will show this movie next summer. The more tickets we pre-sell, the bigger the release for America's 250th birthday. 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As a premium Angel Guild member, you'll lock in two free tickets exclusive behind

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5: News this hour from Town Hall. I'm Keith Peters in Washington. A Senate race is drawing White House attention.
6: Democrats need to flip four seats to take control of the Senate. In Maine, Republican Susan Collins is running for re-election. President Trump was asked if he is supporting her.
7: She's not my best friend at all, but she's a sane person, and she's a person that never missed a vote in many years.
6: Collins' opponent is a combat veteran, an oyster farmer, Graham Platner.
7: He's a phony. He's a real phony. He's a bad person.
6: Platner has faced questions about a skull and crossbones tattoo recognized as a Nazi symbol, and reports emerged he previously exchanged sexually explicit text messages with several women while married. Ed Donahue, Washington.
5: Republicans are getting an edge up in Florida.
8: The Florida Supreme Court has allowed the use of a new U.S. House map drawn by Republicans in the midterm elections. The court declined a request to issue a temporary injunction against the map. Attorneys representing voters argued that the new districts violate a state constitutional ban on political gerrymandering. Republicans currently hold 20 of the state's 28 U.S. House seats. The new voting districts could improve the GOP chances to win four additional seats in November. I'm Lisa Dwyer.
5: The U.S. Military Central Command says it completed its latest round of airstrikes targeting Iran. The command says its forces targeted Iranian military surveillance capabilities, communication systems, and air defense sites across Iran. It did not elaborate on the damage done by the strikes. The command said the strikes are in response to Iran's unwarranted and continued aggression. On Wall Street, the Dow down by 953 points, the NASDAQ plunged 509, the S&P lower by 119. More at townhall.com.
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5: In the important California governor's race, the final contest will pit a Democrat versus a Republican. Correspondent Ben Thomas has more on that story.
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3: Well, hello, everybody. Welcome to the Todd Starnes Radio Show. Great to have you with us today. My goodness, this has really been one of those weeks where a lot of big stories are happening, and we're going to try our very best today to get to all of them. By the way, write down our telephone number. You will need this if you plan on calling into the program today. That number, 901-260-5926. Again, that number, 901-260-5926, and we'll be getting to your calls. So late yesterday, we got word that the verdict had been reached in the Carmelo Anthony trial, and he was found guilty. It was a unanimous verdict and 35 years in prison. That was the penalty. That's the price that Carmelo Anthony is going to have to pay for stabbing a 17-year-old boy to death, Austin Metcalf. Now, we were talking about this last night on Newsmax, and I wanted to have a little conversation. I was getting a little testy with one of our guests during the show yesterday. And the reason why is, you know, the guy was coming right out of the gate and was like, well, you know, this really isn't about race, and we shouldn't make it about race, and, you know, we should be conciliatory. And look, the reality of it is, this is all about race. I mean, it shouldn't be, but it is. When you've got people out there saying that the only good cracker is a dead cracker, when you've got people chanting blank white people, you can't help but understand this is all about race. And there are a lot of people in the, I don't know, the conservative media world, and they get so freaked out over the race issue. We don't get freaked out here, because for me, it really is, and pardon the expression here, it really is a black and white issue for me. Now, the reality is that we're all made in God's image, right? That's what we used to sing in the little Baptist church that I grew up in. We used to sing a song in Sunday school. Maybe you sang this song too. Jesus loves all the little children, all the children of the world. Red, yellow, black, white, they are precious in his sight. Jesus loves the little children of the world. I mean, that is a very central truth, that we are all created in God's image. And yet critical race theory has done this to our nation. Critical race theory has infected our culture. And I blame Barack Hussein Obama for this. As a matter of fact, I do it in writing in my book, The Golden Age. And we're going to be taking your calls on this through the show today, because we've got to talk about this. There are people outside of that courtroom, and even the parents of Carmelo Anthony, who believe that Austin Metcalf got what he deserved. And the irony here is, one of the most powerful witnesses in this case, and I did follow the case, one of the most powerful witnesses in the case happened to be a witness for the defense. 15 times Carmelo Anthony was told to get out of that tent, that he had no business being in the tent. And if you're in cross country, if you've run track, you know that the tents for the teams are sort of like, they're sacred areas. They're temples for people. And when he was told, and by the way, Carmelo Anthony had no business being there, he also was not allowed to have any weapon on him on school property, and he did. So the testimony really was damning against Carmelo, which is why the verdict came back guilty, and it was unanimous. Cut number two, please.
4: Courtroom, jurors heard more emotional testimony about what happened the day Austin Metcalf was killed. Yesterday, Metcalf's track coach, Rob Starr, took the stand, and he said, each school's team tent is considered its own space at a track meet. It's a big deal for athletes from other schools to go into another team's tent, like a locker room. Today, one of Metcalf's teammates testifying, several people told Carmelo Anthony, you probably shouldn't be here. You need to leave our tent. Anthony was told to leave around 15 times. He says no one tried to gang up on Anthony, telling the jury they originally tried calmly to ask him to leave. He described the situation as, quote, minor pushing at most. But from there, things escalated. The teammates say Anthony and Metcalf were both angry. And that's when he says Anthony told Metcalf, with his hands in his backpack, touch me and find out. That teammate testified that Metcalf pushed Anthony and then Anthony stabbed him. He says he then heard Metcalf say, oh my God. Another teammate also took the stand. And when asked whether it looked like Metcalf was trying to pick a fight, he said no. When asked about the same situation, if Anthony was trying to pick a fight, he said yes. When asked if what he saw looked like self-defense, he answered no, sir. Jurors today also hearing from the officer who arrested Anthony. Frisco School Resource Officer Eduardo Cortez testified he radioed other officers telling them he had the alleged suspect in custody.
3: Okay, that's enough. So that's the gist of it there. So, and by the way, you had black teammates that were testifying against Carmelo Anthony here. So it was never about race, but it was always about race. And now they're saying, well, it was an illegitimate verdict because the jury was all white. Again, the facts are the facts, ladies and gentlemen. Let's go to the phones. We're going to try to work in as many calls today as possible on this. This is a story that the entire nation is talking about, and we're going to talk about it today. 901-260-5926. Do you think the verdict and the punishment was fair here? 901-260-5926. Let's go to Memphis, Tennessee. Brock is listening to us on KWAM, our flagship radio station. Hi, Brock. What's on your mind today?
5: I just want to point out the, whatever you want to call it, the craziness of the left-wing, whatever, activist, communist movement. They did nothing nationwide. Was that fella got beat to death here in Memphis, didn't fit the narrative. When all the police, what's his name, Kyrie Nichols, is that his name?
3: But we're not talking about that. We're talking about what happened down in Texas.
5: Yeah, I know that, but that didn't fit the narrative. So now they run with this. So that's just all I got to say. You know, it's crazy. You know, it's foolishness, in my opinion. You know, what's going on? They had all they wanted with that, but they don't pick that story. They pick this one.
3: But again, going back to the Texas story, though, do you think that was a fair decision they reached based on what you know about the case?
5: Common sense. That's just walking around common sense.
3: Yeah.
5: You know, that you don't have to be a rocket scientist to figure that one out.
3: But I'm just saying
5: how they cherry pick these issues.
3: Well, they do, and the reality of it is this, and they've been trying to compare this to George Floyd, which there is no comparison, or Trayvon Martin, which again, there is no comparison here. But the thing that concerns me is that there is now, they're trying to justify killing any white person in America simply because they're a white person. And the media is buying all of this, Brock. The media, And the idea that all white people are oppressors, and therefore the white people in America they deserve what they get. I mean, that's the gist of critical race theory right there.
5: Oh, that's worldwide. They're finding that out in Ireland. The world is watching.
3: Well said. And we'll get to the Ireland story. That's another crazy story. We're going to get to that a little bit later on in the program. Brock, it's great comments to start off the show today. Thank you for calling in. Again, our number 901-260-5926. And so you've got the Black Panthers out there. It was insane in Frisco, Texas yesterday. And I'm wondering how many people actually there lived in Texas, or were these people, you know, were they shuttled in? There's actually a guy who is now threatening to attack any white person in Texas. Cut number 28, please.
6: Collin County, Dallas, Texas, Arlington, Grand Prairie, Irvin, Dalworth, Plano, Denton, Keller. It ain't safe for none of you white folks to come out this weekend. I'm giving y'all a fair warning right now. And guess what? It's going to be a bunch of outside that look like me, and we ain't out there with no pocket knives. We out there with these. I guarantee y'all, y'all gonna pay for what that judge just did to Carmelo. If you don't believe me, bring out bold ass out this weekend and put on your Austin Metcalf shirts and see what happened to you.
3: There you go. I mean, this is, and a lot of people, God, how dare you? You're just stoking and poking, Starnes. That's all you're doing. You're poking. No. We're the one talk radio show in America that's not afraid to talk about the big issues of the day. And I'm telling you, this is a big problem. Big problem in our country right now. And by the way, the whole Black Lives Matter, critical race theory, all that movement, you know who suffers the most at all? It's the black community. Black on black crime is insane. Nobody wants to talk about the black victims of black crime because that's the largest demographic that is under attack right now. But the idea that you can get out there and you can attack somebody just for the color of their skin, that's just absolutely absurd. 901-260-5926 is our telephone number. That's 901-260-5926. Here are the Black Panthers were out there. Cut number 29, please.
7: We gotta tell our kids the truth that this is a racist ass country. We gotta tell them the truth. Who done just stop that cool ass? Don't nobody wanna hear about what we do to each other. We talk about what they doing to us. White folks kill white folks. Mexicans kill Mexicans.
8: Unified.
7: We ain't trying to hear no cool today. Go over there with them white folks with that. This is a racist-ass country. We're in a racist-ass state. This is a racist-ass court. There ain't nothing else to talk about. When has a white boy been before an all-black jury? Tell us, media. Tell us, white folks. When has a white boy been before an all-black jury? Never.
8: Has it murdered?
7: This is racist.
3: Enough. So look, you heard them say that it's a war, and this is the Black Panthers, and they are a very violent group, and they do not like white folks. They just don't. But again, you're being taught in the media, you're being taught on TV shows coming out of Hollywood, the Democrats, they're all telling the world that the white people in America, that we're the problems, when in fact we are not the problem. And we haven't been the problem. One of the challenges, though, is that you've got a lot of white Republicans, and they're afraid to push back on this. Our Republican lawmakers are afraid to push back on this because this is the third rail. Nobody wants to talk about this. And so, therefore, the narrative begins to stick, and all of this begins to fester. As a matter of fact, I want you to hear Jasmine Crockett. And here's how she is framing this. You know, she's still in Congress, and she is from Texas. Cut number 22, please.
9: Black women, especially black women who have black male children, live in fear and agony every single day. A fear and agony that I promise you, the Metcalfs probably never spent a day living that way. And we're going to have just some real conversations about race in this country.
3: You know, you never want to tell somebody to go to hell, but Jasmine Crockett, you go to hell. Who do you think you are? Who do you think you are to say the Metcalf family hasn't felt pain, hasn't felt suffering? Their son was stabbed to death at a track meet. His twin watched his brother bleed out on the bleachers. And this is who Jasmine Crockett is. Cut number 21.
9: If a 300-pound man is beating me like on top of me and beating me down, I'm not limited to fist. You know, I would argue that even the only time we go into things like people's hands being considered deadly weapons is typically like if they're a professional boxer or that kind of stuff. But I think by the time you start getting to like football player, good argument. Good freaking argument. We're not talking about like the golfers. We're talking about football players, right? Like this is what they are trained to do, is to inflict like serious physical contact.
3: So she's justifying, that's Jasmine Crockett, justifying the stabbing of Austin Metcalf. This is who these people really are. All right, we got to take a break here. Opening up the phone lines, do you think that the verdict and the punishment was fair here? 901-260-5926, our number, that's 901-260-5926. This is the Todd Stearns Show.
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3: Hi, this is Todd Starnes, and you know what's sad? How many people spend the entire summer trying to hide, wearing black in 95-degree weather, avoiding the pool, dodging pictures, trying to suck it in everywhere they go? And listen, that's not vanity. That's just not feeling comfortable in your own body anymore. Look, I've been there myself, and that's one reason Calitrin made such a difference for me, because it wasn't some extreme plan that I couldn't stick to. It was simple, taken at night, and it finally helped my body start working with me instead of against me, and I've lost a lot of weight.
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3: All right, welcome back, everybody. This is the Todd Stern Show. Just some of the things that were being chanted outside of this courthouse yesterday in Collin County, Texas, Frisco, Texas. I want to play some audio here from Dominique Alexander, who is the spokesman for Carmelo Anthony's family. Cut number 25, please.
4: Not one black soul on a tour.
1: Oh, his wife.
4: An all white jury convicted him in 2 to 3 hours. We know that they did not prove their case.
1: Yes.
5: Wait a second, after you finish talking.
4: They are
5: finishing
4: Carmelo Anthony. But we know that the Next Generation Action Network put the first $10,000 towards an appellate attorney.
1: Yeah.
4: And we will fight Collin County right here. I respected this process. I allowed and called for peace in this process.
1: Huh, see where that got us.
3: Yeah, so you sort of see where all of this is going. We will see if there's any sort of an appeal here. But again, as it now stands, this guy going to prison for 35 years. Here's my problem with all of this. The sentencing is between 5 years and 99 years. And for me personally, I think we needed to send a strong message here. I think that kid needs to be in jail for 99 years. He should have gotten the full penalty under the weight of the law. That is the only way we're going to stop this sort of outrageous violence. But again, going back to critical race theory, what does critical race theory say? That the white people in America are the oppressors and the black people are the oppressed. This guy did not have a tent. I guess he wanted a tent, and so he took it, even if that meant killing. All right, we've got to take a break here, folks. 901-260-5926. That's 901-260-5926. Congressman Chip Roy coming up next.

0: SRN News, I'm Jason Walker. United States and Iran trading missile fire in a heated escalation after a two-month ceasefire. President Trump is warning that Iran faces dire consequences for stalling and not agreeing to a peace deal. The president has signed a measure into law giving ICE and the Border Patrol nearly $70 billion. House Republicans pushed that measure through a vote of 214 to 212. Democrats had argued the legislation was nothing but a, quote, waste of money. Bill Gates says he made a mistake in judgment by ever meeting with Jeffrey Epstein in the first place. The Microsoft co-founder faced questions behind closed doors from lawmakers, but the tech billionaire says he never had any indication Epstein was engaged in criminal activity. SRN News.
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8: how many extremist Islamic groups do you have of the 1,500 or so organizations you have on your hate map?
9: Again, anyone can go to our website.
8: My office has been looking over and we can't really find one.
9: Again, it is the SPLC's.
8: You think SPLC could provide us a list of the Islamic-oriented groups that you have on your hate map?
9: Mr. Roy, we don't target any group because of its religion.
8: Really?
9: I want to be clear about that.
8: Really?
9: Yes, that's exactly right. We target no group because of its religion. We target groups because they express statements and engage in activities that demean and vilify.
8: So you brought up LGBTQ groups
9: a second ago.
8: So you brought up LGBT groups a minute ago. So you think there's a bunch of Islamic groups that are pro-LGBTQ? Is that the position of the SPLC? I just want to make sure the record is reflecting that.
10: All right, there you go. That was Congressman Chip Roy yesterday at this really incredibly insane hearing involving the Southern Poverty Law Center and the congressman grilling the Southern Poverty Law Center for targeting groups like Family Research Council and Turning Point USA while turning a blind eye to groups that are actually out there committing very dangerous crimes and hate crimes across America. Well, we're honored to welcome to the program on our Patriot Mobile Newsmaker line, Congressman Chip Roy. Congressman, hope you're doing well.
8: Todd, great to be with you. Hey, I'm doing great.
10: Congressman, you kicked butt yesterday. Really, it was really brilliant, your line of questioning. And I think you did just a remarkable job exposing the SPLC for who and what they really are.
8: Well, thank you for that. I mean, look, they make it easy because they're so partisan and so obvious in what they're doing. And frankly, they have no shame. I appreciate Jim Jordan calling this hearing. You know, I held a hearing in the Subcommittee on the Constitution, which I chair, back in, I think, December from memory. And Tony Perkins testified. We had testimony from TPUSA, another great guy named Tyler O'Neill, who's done a lot of research on this. And the purpose was to start exposing this kind of vast network of the leftists, these Marxist organizations that are undermining our freedom and targeting Americans who believe in God, believe in country, believe in freedom. And SPLC is obviously at the top of that list. So I was glad to see this hearing. We were able to expose a lot. I think the American people had their eyes open. I'm filing legislation today to take away their tax status. I had intended to do that. In fact, I thought it already existed. I filed a bill to take CARES tax status away for what they do with associating with terrorists with respect to Islam. So now we're going to introduce this on SPLC today. They've done such a great disservice to the roots in the civil rights movement. And obviously you had Dr. Martin Luther King's niece testifying yesterday. She did a fabulous job taking it to Democrats. You know, they've moved so far away from the core mission of what Dr. King was trying to accomplish. So that we're not judging people by the color of their skin and that we're treating everybody equally as opposed to advancing a Marxist leftist mission. So glad to expose it. And I think we were able to do that yesterday.
10: The question is, you know, will ultimately they be held accountable? I know that the grand jury indictment, there will be trials. Do you think at the end of the day, they're going to be held accountable for what they have inflicted on the conservative movement in America?
8: Well, I certainly hope so. I think, you know, there are multiple ways to hold them accountable. The Department of Justice is obviously pursuing the indictment and they have their superseding indictment and their, you know, we'll see how that works out. I'm a former federal prosecutor, so you can't predict anything. I don't have the files in front of me as the prosecutor. But what we know, we've seen alleged in the indictment, and they were able to get the indictment. That tells me that they've got a pretty good case. And so I hope that they'll carry that forward. I hope that there will be justice. I hope they don't just, you know, slap them on the wrist. I think they need to pursue it hard. But Congress needs to engage as well. That's why we should take away tax status. That's why we should continue to expose not just SPLC, but all of these entities. The same groups that are involved with them, they're pushing these DAs and these judges that are putting criminals on our streets. Soros-funded, Arabella, the Ren Collective. If you don't know what these groups are, you should, listeners, because this is the groups that are funding these criminals on the street in Austin, Texas, Dallas, Houston, but all over the country. So that's a group. The Islamist movement, that's an organized group that is well-funded. There are 600 organizations operating across the country pushing the Islamification of our country, and we've got to stop it. And, look, I'm not going to back down on this stuff. This is our country, and we've got to defend it.
10: You know, Congressman, and we've got a couple of topics to talk about, but I want to ask you about that Islamification, because it seems to really be an issue in your state of Texas, which I think has shocked a lot of people. What is going on there? Is there a concerted effort to bring so many Islamists to the state of Texas, or is it just a coincidence?
8: So I believe it's multifactored. Number one, there is a push by Islamists to flood the zone in America, particularly the crown jewel of our great nation, the great state of Texas. They're doing it heavily in the Dallas-Fort Worth Metroplex. It's been going on for now several decades. You will remember, Todd, the Holy Land Foundation case dating back 25 years ago.
10: Yeah.
8: And the co-conspirator, the unindicted co-conspirator that's now affiliated with CARE. This is a network that has been growing and taking root for a long time. So one factor is the push. They want to infiltrate America. They want to take over our country, just as they're doing in the United Kingdom, just as they're doing in Paris and London. I mean, Paris and France. The second thing is, I would call it the over-deference to corporate America in our country as Republicans. We allow corporate boardrooms and, you know, bottom lines, cheap labor, H-1B visas, academic institutions claiming student visas, we allow them to flood the zone with all these foreigners that are completely changing the culture of our country. So if you take an Islamic movement that has a mission to take over our country, you marry it with corporate boardrooms who don't give a crap about our culture and only care about the bottom line, and they're not invested in our communities in Texas, and you add all that together, then you've got a real problem, and then you allow them to hide behind the First Amendment while they're advancing a political ideology, which is what Islam is, to undermine our freedoms. So they're using our own protections for our real considered faith of Christianity and what we believe to protect us from government overreach. They're hiding behind that to advance a political ideology to take over our country. That's the perfect storm we're dealing with.
10: And to that point, Congressman, you're doing something about this, these really egregious H-1B visa abuses, and you have introduced legislation that would protect white-collar jobs here in the United States of America. Tell our listeners about that.
8: Yeah, and I don't want to take sole credit. I've got several friends that have introduced good bills. My friend Eli Crane from Arizona has got a good bill I've co-sponsored, and there's a few that are out there. We took a slightly different approach where we wanted to focus in on, first of all, let me back up. We need to pause all immigration. So I introduced a bill last fall to pause immigration until we sort out our system. So that's step one. Pause. But I did introduce legislation to target H-1Bs that is designed to call out the scams and the fraud. It's saying if you've laid anybody off in the last year, you can't go down the road of H-1Bs. It's going down and saying you don't use a lottery system. You've got to put forward wage-based, skill-based, programmatic needs so you can vet to say, wait a second. I get it if you're a hospital and you're going, gosh, we really need a heart surgeon. We don't have one. And there's this guy, one guy in pick your country abroad, and we want that guy here. Okay. I get it. I understand it's like we have a need, a specific need we cannot fill locally. Okay. But that's not what they're doing. They're gaming and scamming the system, and they're doing it to get cheap labor, flooding the zone. And Sarah Gonzalez with The Blaze has done a lot of great reporting on this about what they've been doing in Dallas-Fort Worth. Now that we're cracking down on it a little bit, finally, housing prices are dropping down a little bit because we're pushing back on how many people have come to our country from all over the world, by the way, including Muslims, but also obviously a lot from India and Pakistan and from all over the world. So at the end of the day, I want people to hear this number. 53 million foreign-born people in the United States. 53 million, about 16%. That is the highest percentage in our nation's history. We need to pause immigration. We need to breathe. We need to reset our culture. We need to protect and put America first. That's the goal here with our legislation.
10: You know, Congressman, I've sort of had a front row view to this. So we broadcast our national show from my hometown, which is Memphis, Tennessee, where the world headquarters of FedEx. And I'll never forget this. I was coming back from, I think, D.C. or New York, and it was on a Delta flight. And I was the only white guy on the flight. Everybody else was from India. And I'm like, oh, what's going on here? Started doing a little research, and boxes from India and other parts of the world into Memphis and to Collierville, one of the suburbs. And we started getting a lot of calls from people saying, what is going on here? Because it's literally changing the culture of our communities, the massive influx of these H-1B visa holders and their families.
8: Yeah, I mean, look, this is one of those things that I think goes to the core of what we were trying to uncover with the SPLC, what we're trying to highlight with all these groups. There's a concerted effort to destroy what is great and good about Western civilization. And I think we need to pause and remember that. I mean, you remember, Todd, when we were in school and prior years, your entire education curriculum was built around studying and, frankly, praising and elevating Western civilization.
10: That's right.
8: We should do that. And now we're doing the opposite. We're diminishing, demeaning, criticizing, ripping down, shredding educationally Western civilization, our Judeo-Christian principles upon which this nation were built. By the way, some of my Christian friends and Christian supporters and constituents out there go, why do you always say Judeo-Christian? Well, look, I believe we're a Christian nation. I'm a Christian. I believe that is the overwhelming dominant force that has made this country great. And I will not apologize for saying that to any of my brothers and sisters of any faith. But we are built on Judeo-Christian Western civilization. That is the roots of who we are. And we've got to be proud of that, defend it, and then call out the March of Islam for what it is, an attack on our way of life. They are at war with us. And just because they're not declaring war as like one nation state against the other doesn't mean it's not every bit as dangerous to our children and grandchildren's future. We didn't have men on the die on the Alamo or storm the beaches of Normandy or, you know, otherwise fight, bleed, and die for this country just to turn it over quietly to Islamists who want to remake our country. It's insane.
10: Yeah. Well said. Well said. Congressman, we're going to have to leave it there. Real quick, I would like to, if I could, get your take on this, the aftermath of this Carmelo Anthony verdict.
8: Yeah.
10: I mean, there's a lot of ugliness out there. And quite frankly, there, I mean, Black Panthers, everybody say, they got the guy chanting, the only good cracker is a dead cracker. What the heck is going on there?
8: Well, look, I mean, this very clear what happened here. The kid is dead because this, you know, Carmelo Anthony stabbed him. I mean, that's what happened. I mean,
10: yeah.
8: So look, I'm a former prosecutor. What are you going to do? You got to prosecute the kid. He did it. And, people who don't like that say, oh, he didn't get a fair trial. We need fair trial. I mean, like, there's not like they're disputing the facts. And this is one of those things that if we don't stand strong, you lose the rule of law. And so I applaud them for going after, prosecuting him, getting conviction. We got to proceed. And the governor and the president, if necessary, obviously, if it becomes a federal issue, run out of state. The governor and local law enforcement, they got to keep the peace. They're going to have to hold the line. Justice has to be served or you lose your nation. And I believe that. I mean, I'm not one of these guys that thinks we need to start going soft on crime. It's the opposite. We've been doing that for too long. And that's why you have lawlessness on our streets. You know, well, in Memphis, Memphis has had extraordinary problems with that. You know, Dallas, Houston, we're having increasing crime in San Antonio and Austin because these DAs that are bought off by Soros funded, you know, leftists. We got to get back to being right on, you know, putting people in jail who need to be in jail. So
10: yeah. Well said. All right, Congressman, thank you. A lot to talk about. And we do appreciate the great work you're doing for America and for the American people. Good to see you, sir.
8: Thanks, Todd. God bless you.
10: All right. There you go, Congressman Chip Roy, everybody, standing up for the American workers. And not a lot of people are doing that, especially in the Republican Party. I hate to mention that, but it's true. So we appreciate the congressman doing that. All right, we're going to take a break here. And again, ladies and gentlemen, your calls on the Carmelo Anthony verdict. Do you believe it was fair? 901-260-5926. That's 901-260-5926. 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
2: 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If you're turning 65, maybe you are already on Medicare, you could be overpaying right now, and you may not even know it. I want to tell you about Thomas. He did everything right. 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Chapter's advisors are honest. They are not paid to push on anybody on any plan. 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In just one call, you're going to know exactly what you are entitled to. 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And if you're not, they're going to help you switch. 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All right, let's go to the phones. John, listening to us in North Carolina. John, what's on your mind today?
14: I just wanted to talk about the verdict. Yeah, I do agree with it. They could have gave him a lot worse sentence, and but they didn't. They chose leniency. So, yeah, I think it was a fair outcome.
2: What do you make of all of the noise out there outside of that courthouse and the anti-white rhetoric?
14: I just think that they're trying to do away with the facts that, you know, it was a bad incident, and I hate it for everyone, but, you know, they have a person that's deceased now, and he's not going to have a chance to fulfill his life. So, yeah, I think it's just something to take away from the noise of the case. But.
2: All right. John, it's a good thought, good word. Thank you for calling in today. Appreciate that. Dylan, we have some fan mail, and it's not very good. This is coming from Chandler Sprouse. So if you remember, I asked about James Tallarico, who said he was still trying to come to terms with his masculinity, and I just asked if he was wearing frilly underpants. Esquire magazine picked up on that, and now I'm getting hundreds of pieces of hate mail. This is coming from Mr. Sprouse, Chandler Sprouse. Dear Todd, I have stumbled across your unchristian and un-American rhetoric, and it has never bothered me much. However, what you have said about James Tallarico offends me. I am 57, but I've never heard a man speculate about another man wearing frilly underpants. Now, I think you should be your authentic self, and if you're interested in frilly underwear or curious about men who might wear such underwear, I support you. Be yourself. Wear your own frilly underwear if you like. I just spoke to a friend of mine who is gay. He does not wear frilly underpants. I mentioned your interest, and he said that you, Todd Starnes, in the gay community would be known as what is known as a marshmallow. Chubby, pale, and apparently hairless. Oh, my. That's a little personal, if you ask me, but thank you for sending that, Chandler. Dylan, I...
15: He did his research there, it seems.
2: He did his research. Frilly underpants. Who would have thought? Who would have thought? All right, hour two of the big show coming up next.

0: From fruits and veggies to fiber and spice, Balance of Nature supplements, changing the world one life at a time.
1: Well, I stopped taking it for a while, and then it dawned on me, so I started taking it again. And I like it. I mean, I love them. I'm never going to stop taking them. And I've got a friend that's coming over here. I'm giving her a little bit for her to

0: to approve the seizure of documents related to the storage and disposal of methacrylate, the chemical in the tank. Breaking news and analysis, townhall.com. China's auto exports are surging. Here's Lisa Dwyer.
1: China is reporting that its passenger car exports jumped 73% in May, and that exports of pure electric vehicles and plug-in hybrids more than doubled. Surging sales show that higher gasoline and diesel prices due to the war in Iran are driving stronger interest in EVs. While China's auto exports are surging, domestic passenger car sales fell more than 23%. I'm Lisa Dwyer.
0: Honda recalling 850,000 vehicles because rear suspension components may fail, causing drivers to lose control. Automakers had no warranty claims and no reports of injuries nor death. Honda and Acura dealers will inspect the car's rear subframe and install a reinforcement kit if necessary. More on these stories, townhall.com.
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3: From the Fox 45 Weather Center, the heat and humidity will be even worse on Thursday and Friday. High soaring to the mid to upper 90s. Heat indices between 100 and 105. Scattered showers and storms likely, especially in the afternoon and evening. A few could be severe with some damaging wind gusts. With your Fox 45 Weather Authority, I'm Chief Meteorologist Gerard Bailey for Talk Radio 680 WCBM.
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1: Satsers, that's right. I love this American ride.
2: Hello, everybody. Welcome to the Todd Stearns Radio Show, hour two of the big show. We're watching, monitoring all the situations in the Middle East. President Trump now says that Iran is going to pay a price after they shot down an Apache helicopter. Look, here's the deal, folks, and I think we've really got to pay attention to all of this, but the reality of it is very clear to me now that this war is going to go on for a very long time. And it's beyond me why the administration has allowed this to drag on, ceasefire after ceasefire after ceasefire, and nothing ever happens. So unless the president is going to go in there and unleash the full force of the military, I just don't see an end to this, and it's a very troubling thing. 901-260-5926 is our telephone number. That's 901-260-5926. Dylan, I got a question for you. Have you ever thought about just, you know, living a nice long life? You know, I know you're a young guy. You're in your 20s. You probably don't think about that. Those of us in our 50s, we kind of think about it.
3: Sometimes, occasionally.
2: You know, I mean, when you're in your 20s, you don't really think, oh, wow, you know, 50 years old is like that. That's like, you know, 70 years from now.
3: Now, I feel like when you're younger, you don't think at all about getting old. And so, then now that I'm like 27, I'm like, oh, man, I'm getting old.
2: So you feel that, right. But when you're, so I'm 58 and I've never felt 58, but I've never felt my age.
3: That is a really good sign.
2: And we were talking about this, and I think a lot of it has to do with the fact that our team is so young.
3: Yeah.
2: That, you know, you guys sort of keep me young, I guess.
3: You surround yourself with the youth.
2: Yeah, the youth of America. That's it.
3: Yeah.
2: It's the youthfulness. But I tell you, I was looking in the mirror after the heart surgery. One day I was just looking in the mirror and it shocked me for a second because I looked old. And that was the first time I'd ever thought, geezaloo, I may be getting older. But then, I don't know, it may have been the drugs, because then I looked again and I looked normal. or maybe that was the normal, and I don't know.
3: What's real anymore? What's your reality? You're young at heart.
2: So I know when I need help, and so we found an expert on all of this to help me work through all of this. He's written an incredible book about it, too, called Authentic Longevity. Our next guest on the Patriot Mobile Newsmaker line, Dr. Mark Sherwood. He is a practitioner and co-founder of the Functional Medical Institute and the author of this great book, Authentic Longevity. And we have a mutual friend, Joe Battaglia, who put us together. Dr. Sherwood, what an honor to have you with us today.
4: Thanks, Todd. It's good to be with you, too. I've been looking forward to this.
2: All right. First of all, I think we need to establish what the term authentic longevity actually means.
4: Well, from our standpoint, it does not mean living just longer. It means living better. We've kind of coined the term increasing health span and decreasing sick span. I know you were talking just a moment ago about being in the 50s and your producer there being in the 20s. I mean, God bless his soul. That's really cool. But ultimately, it's living younger, older. It's living younger, more vibrant, and perhaps it's even dying younger, older.
2: It's an interesting topic because, again, I think a lot of people, and especially the older you get, you know, you start thinking, okay, it's not just about living a long life, but living a good life too, I have to imagine, and being a healthy person.
4: It really is. And when you look at this standpoint from living older, I believe our expectations in America are a little bit off. You know, we've kind of set the tone that we're supposed to live to about 80. But you look at history and you look at even biblical literature, in both of those contexts, you come up with a whole different expectation level. Probably somewhere around 120 is the oldest person that's ever lived by at least modern day records is 122. And we have many, many centenarians living right now, the majority of which live in the country Japan, as well as the majority of super centenarians, which are 110 and greater, living in the country of Japan as well. So we have got to do things better, but it starts with also probably changing our expectations somewhat.
2: What do you mean by that?
4: Well, you know, when you get up in the morning, we look at ourselves and we might say, as you just said, I'm feeling and looking older. Perhaps we need to consider switching that around. Instead of saying, I'm feeling and looking older, say, I'm feeling and looking better, and then put those practices into our daily lives. In that book, Authentic Longevity, we went through all of the common sense things we can do, from nutrition, sleep, stress management, movement, understanding genetics, understanding the role that hormones may play, the role that peptides may play, the role that supplementation may play. When we talk about the mindset, the spiritual, emotional, intellectual, even financial mindset, all of that matters in the scope of being a human. And all of those things can create stress, and all those things can shorten your life, and all of those things can also be tools of blessings in your life.
2: You know, I'm curious, Dr. Mark, and we have Dr. Mark Sherwood with us, who's author of this terrific book, Authentic Longevity, and my good friend Joe Battaglia out of Nashville. And Joe has written a number of great books, and he's just a dear friend. And I think he saw what I was going through, and he was like, you need to talk to Dr. Sherwood. Get him on the show. I'm wondering, Dr. Mark, if faith, if Christianity, I'm a person who goes to church, does that play into having that longevity and having that good kind of a life?
4: It does. It is said, and I think we all agree with this, you become like the five people you hang around the most. And so you want to hang around people that think a little bit different than our culture. My wife and I, Dr. Michelle, started the Functional Medical Institute with this dream and goal of creating a new paradigm and a new community of people that thought different, act different, live different, look different, were different. Because we realize that what we're doing as a nation is just simply not working. You know, you mentioned a moment ago in the pre-commentary about the Iran conflict that didn't seem like there's no end to that thing. And I'm totally on the same page with you. But at the same time, with our health trends today, Todd, they are the worst they've ever been in the history of mankind's existence. We've never been this more unhealthy than we are right now. And we've got to wake up, get our eyes open, realize that this is reality and there's a lot we can do about this. It has to be changed or else.
2: I want to, we don't have a lot of time, but and we definitely want to get you back on because I think a lot of our listeners are going to have questions about this. One of the things that you guys talk about, are these evidence-based aging hacks, things that actually work. For me, I have a makeup artist who puts bronzer number 9 on, so I look, you know, presentable for TV. The problem is when I go to church on Sunday, people say I look pale and sickly. So I just, what are some good aging hacks, that you guys might recommend, that you might recommend?
4: Yeah, just a few real quick. Going to bed 30 minutes earlier would be a good thing. Getting up the same time of day is a good thing. Walking around the block a couple of times every single day, post-meal, post-evening meal is a good thing. Getting out in sunshine about 20 minutes every day is a good thing. Drinking enough sufficient water. For us, it's between 60 and 80 ounces per day. Taking vitamin D, 5,000 international units a day. Taking omega-3. Probably 3,000 milligrams or 3 grams a day. Those are just very, very basic things that every single person can do. And I think one thing to avoid is avoid the foods that create disease. And so I facetiously say, you know, subsidizes breads, grains, corn, soy, dairy, and sugar. Don't eat those things to really grab some health.
2: Wow. I did not realize that. I had been cutting back. I am, you know, on a diet and losing weight and all that kind of good stuff. And I've been steering clear of all of that. What about breads and things that you would, you know, if you do crave that, would you recommend any particular recommendations that would be good, healthy breads to eat?
4: Yes. You want to go to material that looks like bread, but is not bread, such as, there's cauliflower, wraps, tortillas, and things like that you can really have in an unlimited capacity. There's also a recipe out there online. People can pull it up. It's called cloud bread. It's made from egg whites and some coconut flour, some almond flour. Those are amazing products that you can have in an unlimited capacity that don't create the dastardly, devastating effects of the processed grains that we have today.
2: Can I still drink a Dr. Pepper every now and again? Is that permissible?
4: I've got a little hack for you on that one too. Move into the carbonated flavored waters that are out there. Those are a great transition in regard to moving from carbonated sodas to that.
2: Oh, this is amazing stuff. Dr. Mark Sherwood, everybody, author of Authentic Longevity. And Dr. Mark, we're going to get you on for a longer segment so we can talk more about this. And I am really intrigued because we want people to live long lives and we want to live happy lives too. And I love what you guys are doing. Where can people go if they want to get a copy of the book or maybe get more information about you and Dr. Michelle? Where can they go to get that information?
4: Super easy. They can go to functionaldr.com. Just the word functionaldr.com. That's our global website and all kinds of free stuff out there for you, including our books.
2: All right. One final question here. And if somebody in our audience can just implement one change today to improve their health trajectory, what would that be?
4: The first meal of the day, you want to make sure that you have perhaps some eggs and an omelet and avoid the things we talked about. So healthy first meal is the best change to make that people can do right now.
2: All right. Good stuff. Dr. Mark, thank you so much for joining us. We look forward to getting you back on very soon.
4: Sounds great. Hope you have a great day.
2: All right. You too. Wow. There you go. Dylan, I'm willing to try some of this, but I got to have my Dr. Pepper.
3: You got to have something on the side.
2: I got to have a Dr. Pepper.
3: Yeah.
2: I'll do an extra lap around the block.
3: Have you tried the cauliflower solution?
2: Yeah, that's not going to go either.
3: Yeah, I would rather just cut it out, honestly.
2: Me too.
3: Yeah.
2: What was it? Was it Chick-fil-A? Remember when they did the fried cauliflower?
3: Yeah, they tried to make it look like the chicken patty, and then you bite into it, and it's just like, well, that's not even close.
2: I know. I was at a Chick-fil-A, I won't say where, and I saw a sweet grandma, and I guess she accidentally ordered that. You could tell she was a religious woman. She had the cross. She had a little Bible there, you know, and she took one bite and just, I mean, I'm watching this, just this happen right there in the restaurant. And all of a sudden, I rebuke you. I rebuke you, chicken sandwich, in the name of Jesus.
3: Yeah. Cauliflower patty's not very godly.
2: She called it demon chicken.
3: Yeah.
2: And it was cauliflower.
3: Yep.
2: It was.
3: It adds up.
2: Yeah, it does. I mean, so I'm thinking, I'm going through my checklist here. I'm like, yeah, I can do that, but I'm not doing that. And the almond milk, I never, that's just weird. I mean, I know how you milk a cow. How do you milk an almond? Yeah. It's kind of like, they have like little udders.
3: It's kind of like the grape smashing.
2: The grape smashing.
3: I only drink almond milk in coffee. I don't straight up drink it like a psychopath.
2: Is that right? Does it taste like an Almond Joy like candy bar or something? What does it taste like?
3: It just tastes like milk.
2: Really?
3: I mean, I don't know.
2: You see, I don't know about that. I don't know about that. Okay.
3: From a nut.
2: Yes. And that in the oats. What is it? Oat milk? Yeah, that's not going to happen. That's not going to happen. That's what God gave us cows for.
3: Yes.
2: Otherwise, why do they need the udders? Right? That's
3: great
2: the way
3: point.
2: I look at it. All right, we're going to go to the phone lines. Got to take a break here. 901-260-5926. That's 901-260-5926. I do like this idea, though. Start your day with a good breakfast. That's a terrific idea. And make sure you're eating healthy. Good stuff. Very practical stuff as well. Dr. Mark Sherwood. All right, hang tight, everybody. Got to take a break.
0: 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It's the Todd Starn Show.
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5: 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Why are radical Islamists and radical progressives groups that could not be more different working together? The answer will shock you. Dr. Michael Youssef has spent decades studying this from the inside, and in his most urgent book yet, An Unholy Alliance, he tears the mask off a coordinated assault on American freedom and Judeo-Christian civilization. Foreign funding, institutional cowardice, cultural infiltration in our schools, our cities, and even our churches. It is not a conspiracy theory. 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Dr. Youssef says this is the wake-up call the church needs now. So don't wait. 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
2: Welcome back, everybody. Let's go right to the phones. 901-260-5926. Bill in High Point, North Carolina. Hi, Bill. What's going on? What's on your mind today?
3: Well, Todd, I mean, I'm not an attorney, but I have done my tour of duty in the scheme of things about being selected for a jury. All right? If I understand correctly, the prosecution and the defense have the same opportunity to question and interview possible jurors, and then they select those jurors for the trial. So if there's a problem with the quote-unquote whiteness of this jury for Carmelo Anthony trial, I think there should be some fingers pointed back at the defense attorneys for maybe not doing their job to get whom they actually wanted on the jury for a quote-unquote fair trial.
2: Yeah, Bill, look, I think you're spot on there in your analysis, and you're right. The defense could have raised objections, you know, at the time if there were objections. I suspect they did not, because this case was pretty much, I mean, it is what it is. I think everybody knew the outcome here, and I think even the defense did, and that's why they didn't object, so at least they could turn right back around and say, well, we're blaming this on the all-white jury.
3: Right. Well, I just want to make sure that everybody kind of has a better understanding of that it, you know, both sides had the equal opportunity, and then it wasn't a partisan thing that one side would be able to select only the jurors to be pulled for that jury. But,
2: yeah.
3: Oh, and I have one other quick thing for you. Always remember, Todd, when you're drinking your Dr. Pepper, 10, 2, and 4.
2: What is that now? I'm missing what you said.
3: If you look on an old Dr. Pepper bottle.
2: Okay.
3: It shows a mark at 10, a mark at 2, and a mark at 4.
2: What does that mean?
3: You have a Dr. Pepper at your 10 o'clock break in the morning.
2: Oh.
3: You have a Dr. Pepper at 2 in the afternoon.
2: Okay.
3: And then when you're done at work at 4, you have enough.
2: I love this idea. You know, Bill, it's interesting. They did an interview with a lady who was like over 100 and something years old, and they asked her, what's the secret? And they said she drinks 3 Dr. Peppers a day. And that's where she got that from.
3: Well, if you'll Google it, you'll get a little bit further into that rabbit hole, Todd. But I just thought I'd throw that out there,
2: Bill,
3: for you as just a final comment.
2: I love that. I'm going down that rabbit hole, Bill. Thank you for that. We got to research this, Dylan. This makes all the sense.
4: You're going to hold on to that forever, aren't you?
2: Absolutely.
4: That one lady.
2: Look, because she said, and the reporter said, well, what did your doctors tell you? And she said, well, my doctors are all dead.
4: Yep.
2: You know, they by the way, Paul Shanklin and the lovely Mrs. Shanklin. Mrs. Shanklin says, don't knock cauliflower. It's good for you. Well, it's good for potholes and packaging.
4: It is good for you, but it doesn't taste good. I mean, you could probably put some unhealthy things in it to make it taste better.
2: She says, start the day with protein, especially if you have a sugar problem. Otherwise, you feel like cramp for the whole day.
4: That's true.
2: Yeah, yes, this is good. Oh, by the way, and again, 10, 2, and 4 are also the session times in Nashville. So, yeah, he's right. So thank you, Bill. Appreciate that for the intel. 901-260-5926 is our telephone number. That's 901-260-5926. So in between commercial breaks, I've been working on, they're getting ready to launch the book press release, and we're doing all sorts of prep work. The Golden Age, How Trump Saved America, is going to be in bookstores around the nation. We understand Barnes & Noble is very excited about the advance orders already, so you keep those coming in. But anyway, I'm working in between commercial breaks on the 10 questions that we want interviewers to ask during the interviews. And that has been a lot of fun. So I'm trying to stump myself in these questions. The Golden Age, How Trump Saved America. I want you to get a copy of this. Pre-order it right now. Amazon, Barnes & Noble, also Books A Million, Walmart, and Target. So wherever you can get the book, pre-order it right now. Hang tight. We'll be right back.

0: With SRN News, I'm Jason Walker. A man from Sudan has appeared in court after being charged with attempted murder in Belfast, that in a stabbing attack that left a man seriously hurt. The incident has led to two nights of anti-immigrant violence across Northern Ireland. Anthropic joining calls from the AI industry to find ways to cushion people from AI's disruptions to the workforce. Company announcing a $200 million investment to research AI's economic impact. Visa is embedding its payment network into ChatGPT. The move allows the chatbot to shop and complete transactions for users. Hollywood directors reaching a four-year tentative contract agreement with studios. The Directors Guild of America and the Alliance of Motion Picture and TV Producers struck that deal after long talks. SRN News.
1: Patrick was way behind on his IRS taxes.
2: I was in way over my head. 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
6: This is Pastor David Lewis with today's Moment of Truth. Being a Christian has always been dangerous. Estimates claim 70 million have been martyred since the crucifixion of Christ. Jews also have paid the price of anti-Semitism, being killed by the millions. These deaths to God's people, Christian and Jew alike, have come at the hands of many in places like China, North Korea, Europe, Africa, and South America. But the one place where we've been guaranteed freedom and religious liberty, right here in America, may become as dangerous as any other place on earth. Harassment and persecution have always been present among people groups, but now intolerance by the left has evolved into hate crimes in our justice system. One theologian said, I expect to die in my bed. My successor will die in prison, and his successor will die a martyr. God's word tells us that he has provided sanctuary for those who believe in heaven above. The persecutions of this life on earth are just temporary. You can listen to all our Moments of Truth on CubHillChurch.org/IDOT. This is Pastor David Lewis of the Cub Hill Bible Presbyterian Church.
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0: say to you, I've got a solution for you, my friend. Take a tall glass of ice. You pour your Dr. Pepper. I don't know any can do Dr. Pepper, but I do this with cream soda. And you fill it up to the top, and then you walk away for a couple hours, let that ice melt down, and then you got water that tastes like what you want to drink. Take care, guy.
1: All right. Well, that's Ed from Texas. What's the point, Telly? So now you're just wasting a Dr. Pepper.
2: That's not how that works.
1: No, I don't think it is. I don't know the science behind it all, but I don't think that's the way that.
2: He seems like a pretty creative guy.
1: I like Ed.
2: I like that.
1: By the way, nothing wrong with a cream soda.
2: Oh, no, not at all.
1: My good. There is a, have you ever had, is it Boylan? I think it's B-O-Y-L-I-N. The sodas.
2: I don't think so.
1: Man, you gotta try them. They come in the bottles. A little pricey, but man, fine, fine soda. Cream soda.
2: Soda in the bottle tastes better. I'll die on that hill.
1: Nothing better than an ice cold Coca-Cola out of a machine. Ooh. Right? You know, one of the glass bottle machines?
2: Yeah, the Mexican Cokes.
1: Ooh.
2: Very good.
1: That's the only thing I appreciate south of the border. The Mexican Cokes.
2: That's fair.
1: Let's go to Don in Texas, Patriot Talk 920, our terrific affiliate there. Hi, Don, what's on your mind today?
3: Well, I got a couple of things, but first thing I want to touch is the Dr. Pepper. I'm a lot older than you, and back when Dr. Pepper first came out, their ad campaign was 10, 2, and 4. That's what they were advertising. Drink a Dr. Pepper at 10, 2, and 4. So that's an old, old advertising campaign. Now, the things I wanted to talk to you about was...
1: Well, hold on a second here. Hold on a second. Yeah. Because I have a lot of questions about that. We're going to get to what you're talking about. But so I didn't realize this, but Dr. Pepper is actually older than Coca-Cola and Pepsi. So it's been around for a very long time.
3: Dr. Pepper was originated in Waco, Texas. And if you go to Waco, Texas today, you can go and get the original Dr. Pepper, which was made with sugar. It wasn't made with anything else. It was a sugar. And you can buy the original, which came made with sugar. And they sell it right there, the original.
1: Is that right?
3: Yeah, they have a museum there, a Dr. Pepper museum in Waco, Texas.
1: You see, the only thing people know about Waco is Chip and Joanna Gaines, but the real reason to go to Waco is to go to the Dr. Pepper Museum.
3: That's the only... No, there's other things to see there. I've been there a lot. But anyway, moving on, yeah, that's the Dr. Pepper Museum is there, and it's a great place to go and visit. And if you ever get a chance, go, because it's very interesting.
1: You know what's interesting? A lot of people thought back in the, is this true? I don't know if you can, this may be an old wives tale, but the rumor was that there was prune juice in Dr. Pepper, but that actually was started as a joke by Bob Hope, and people took it to be like, oh my gosh, you know, there's, but I don't care because it tastes good. And if that's prune juice, then give me some more prune juice.
3: Well, I'm going to tell you a true story about my dad, and I was a very young boy at the time. But we went in and we both got a cola, and he got a Dr. Pepper, and I got one of the little grapettes. I don't know whether you remember those or not. They came in a odd-shaped bottle, let's put it that way. And my dad took one drink of that Dr. Pepper, which he'd never had before, and he said, I'm not drinking this prune juice. And that's a true story.
1: Wow. That's, well, you know, it's interesting. The history, a lot of people, think that it was, you know, that a physician actually created the drink, but it was really a drugstore owner. And as the story I was told, and clearly, Don, you're the Dr. Pepper historian of the Todd Stearns radio show. We're giving you a battlefield promotion here. My understanding is it was named after a doctor, because the drugstore owner was trying to woo, he was trying to court the doctor's daughter. So he figured naming the drink after her father would actually work. And unfortunately, it never did. But, you know, he became very famous as a result of it all.
3: Well, I have no documentation on that, but I believe you're right. I cannot validate what you say, but I believe that you are right.
1: All right. Well, all right, Dr. Charles T. Pepper. That's who it was. What did you call to talk about?
3: Okay, what I call to talk about is the Republican Party keeps sending me mail. And I keep sending the mail back, and I say, look, I'm not going to contribute any more to the Republican Party until they actually do something. And they ignore it. Now, how do I get to the, you have a better connection with getting to somebody than I do, obviously. All I can do is write a letter or send an email. But it doesn't seem to have any effect. They just ignore it. Now, I understand when you write to a representative or anything like that, they got a lot of stuff going on. They do not read every piece of mail. They have somebody there that reads their mail and then passes on to them what they think could be handled by them. But how do the people out here, just common people like myself, get somebody to take notice of what we're saying? There's a lot of people saying what I'm saying right now, but it doesn't seem to be registered.
1: Mm-hmm. Yeah, and I'm one of them, too, Don. And I think one of the ways you can send a message and be very polite and kind about it is to stop sending them money. That's what I did. And, you know, I have given a lot of money to the Republican Party over the years, and I stopped doing that because I realized they weren't really doing anything. So one of the ways you can, what I would recommend you do, Don, is not only do you stop giving, but you go to one of the Republican meetings locally and you explain why. And you also reach out, you can also reach out to your state director. Many states, including Texas, I know you guys have a big convention coming up, because our friends at Patriot Talk 920 are actually broadcasting from the Texas Republican convention meeting. I would reach out to your state executive committee, Don, and I'm sure all of that information is online, or somebody can certainly help you find that information. But I would reach out to them, and I would share exactly what you shared with me. I would suggest that you share it with them as well, because at the end of the day, if they don't listen to common sense, they will listen when the money dries up.
3: I've already stopped sending them money, and I've told them that, but they still keep sending me mail.
1: Yeah, Jesus. It's kind of like the NRA. If they would just stop sending all that mail, you know, they'd be able to balance their budget. All right, go ahead there. Go ahead, Don. One final thought. Yeah.
3: Yeah, one final thought. Why has not AOC been prosecuted for some of the crimes she does? Who is in charge of that?
1: Well, if in fact crimes were committed, that, you know, the law enforcement would have to get involved. But when it comes to ethics and things like that, well, that's the House of Representatives. They have an ethics committee, and she can be brought forward on, you know, on those, you know, charges, if there were charges filed. I haven't been paying that much attention to AOC lately. But then again, when you look at the Democrat Party, I mean, whatever she did certainly pales in comparison to what Graham Plantner has done, who is now, I guess that is the benchmark for what it means to be a Democrat. Don, thank you for the call. Appreciate you. And thank you for the Dr. Pepper history. I'm calling an audible right now. We're going to do a Dr. Pepper trivia question as we go to break. And here is the question. This is a good one. Does Dr. Pepper have a period in its name? 901-260-5926. There's a two-parter here. 901-260-5926. We're going to give you, you're going to have to wait a little while, but you're going to be getting a signed copy of my brand new book, The Golden Age, How Trump Saved America. Again, 901-260-5926. 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
2: All right, welcome back, everybody. This is the Todd Starnes Radio Show, and let's go real quick to the phone lines. Beautiful Hernando, Mississippi. 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Claudia, I hope you're doing well today.
10: I am doing well today. It's just very, very hot.
2: It's 300 degrees outside, Claudia. Just crank up the AC. That's all I can tell you. Put a few extra ice cubes in the Dr. Pepper.
10: Right.
2: All right, Claudia, we're going to try to win you a prize here. The question regarding Dr. Pepper, what does Dr. Pepper have a period or no period? What say you?
10: Okay, I say no.
2: Wow, that was pretty simple. Yeah, Claudia, you are correct. It turns out that Dr. Pepper does not have a period. By the way, do you know why Dr. Pepper does not have a period, Claudia?
10: No, I do not.
2: Well, I'm going to tell you, you're still going to win, but I am going to tell you. It turns out, so if you're at trivia night at church, you know, you'll be able to share this knowledge with folks. It turns out, Claudia, that they changed the font of the lettering of Dr. Pepper, and the period confused people, so they just got rid of it.
10: Okay, I did not know that.
2: Mm-hmm. There you go. The more you know, Claudia, the more you know. By the way, may I brag on your beautiful town for a minute? Is that okay?
10: That is fine.
2: Claudia, you have one of the finest farmers markets on Saturday in the entire Mid-South area. Love that farmers market.
10: Mm-hmm. It's great.
2: It's wonderful. I get all my, you know, those Mississippi red tomatoes. You got to have a big tomato sandwich. Can't wait for the tomatoes to be ready, Claudia.
10: That's right. And I want to tell you something. I enjoy your show very much. And I listen as often as I can. Well, and I am a big President Trump fan.
2: Well, I am so happy to hear that. And Claudia, thank you for listening to the show. We're going to put you on hold because you just want a signed copy of my brand new book coming out called The Golden Age. Speaking of books, ladies and gentlemen, one of the most important books you need to read, number one, is The Golden Age. But the second one, a close second, is called Founded on Faith, America's Christian Heritage and the Faith We Must Pass On. It is a terrific book. Our good friend, Dr. Paul Chappell, the senior pastor at Lancaster Baptist Church, president of West Coast Baptist College, joins us. Dr. Chappell, hope you're doing well today.
11: Doing great, Todd. Great to hear your voice.
2: Well, I'm glad my book comes out after yours. I just don't want to be bumped off the bestsellers list by Dr. Chappell, but.
11: either way that would happen would be great, but I'd be happy to move aside for you.
2: No. Dr. Chappell, I love this book and I've read it. And what I love about it is it's a pretty quick read, but there's so much information about America's Christian heritage. I'm just curious, why did you decide to tackle this particular subject?
11: Well, as we look at the 250th anniversary of our nation's birth, we must look at what preceded those great events, our Declaration of Independence. And when you study the 1730s and 1740s, you find this one particular individual, George Whitefield, traveling up and down the country relentlessly from Georgia to New England, preaching. And it became such a season of revival that people would take time off of work to go to services and prayer meetings. And the emphasis of the book is showing that all of that revival was really just breaking up the fallow ground of a nation, preparing our nation to place within our sacred documents references to God's providence, to him as our creator, and really preparing for the birth of a Christian nation.
2: I'm curious, in your research, because so many people are like, well, America's a secular nation, you know, it can't be a Christian nation. What did you come away with as you were researching the book?
11: I came away with the fact that our founders, such as Roger Williams in Rhode Island, had tolerance for other faiths. The Baptists in particular believed in individual soul liberty, but they were unashamedly Christian. Whether you go to Patrick Henry and read his will, where he left his items to his children, but he said, of all things, I leave to you my faith in Jesus Christ. Or John Adams, our second president, who said the Constitution was made only for a moral and religious people. It goes on and on when we see even George Washington kneeling in prayer at Valley Forge. We're reminded that this is the faith of our fathers. And if anyone has further questions, just go to a national cemetery and tell me what you see. And you're going to see thousands of crosses. And thank God, you're going to see some Stars of David and other symbolism. We thank God for every patriot who loves and serves this country. But we live in a nation that was founded by Christian men and women who wanted something very distinct. They wanted freedom to worship as they pleased.
2: You, the other part of your title, The Faith We Must Pass On, and I don't know if we've done a really good job of that in this country, you know, telling these stories about the great patriots of old and what really compelled them to take a stand and create this great nation of ours?
11: Well, I believe our founders wanted to pass it on. There was a study done at University of Houston that found 34% of all quotations from the founders was directly from the Bible. However, in recent days, we have seen the attacks, whether Madeleine Murray O'Hare attacking the presence of the Ten Commandments and prayer and all of these battles against our faith. And the way to pass it on is, number one, we need to have pastors that stand courageously and preach truth, and then believers that contend for the faith and stand up for what our founders purposed. And so I truly believe it begins in the home and then to the church and then to the society from there.
2: Dr. Paul Chample joining us, the pastor of the First Baptist Church. I had Dr. Jeffress on my mind, Dr. Chample.
11: That's okay. That's a compliment.
2: Lancaster Baptist Church. I have to tell you, I met an interesting character yesterday. I was invited to speak at a Republican women's gathering here in the Memphis area. And Butch Wilmore, you know, the astronaut who got stuck in space, remember that guy?
11: Yes.
2: And he is a fellow believer. He and his wife just moved to Houston, and they're Reformed Baptist. And I said, so where does that fall between, like, the foot washing and the, you know, independent Baptist? And there are a mess of Baptists out there.
11: There are a lot of different types of Baptists, and I just pray that most of them are preaching the death, burial, and resurrection of Jesus Christ, because that's the greatest need of the hour.
2: It certainly is. And Dr. Chample, again, we just thank you so much for the great work you're doing. And West Coast Baptist College, we just love the school. And the church is just an amazing place. PaulChample.com, ladies and gentlemen, is the website. And go, and you'll be able to get the book. Really, is this true, Dr. Chample? You can get it wherever books are sold.
11: That's right. They can go to Amazon. They can go to Striving Together Publications or paulchample.com.
2: All right. Well, Dr. Chample, looking forward. I'm actually coming up in a couple of weeks. I'll have to text you, but I'm going to try to swing up to Lancaster while I'm there.
11: Well, we'll look forward to trying to get our best barbecue ready for you.
2: Better throw in a salad while you're at it, Dr. Chample.
11: All right. Well, we'll figure it out.
2: I'm in the wilderness. I'm in the wilderness, yeah, Pastor.
11: We understand. We'll get a good salad going.
2: All right. Dr. Paul Chample, everybody. By the way, his wife, one of the best cooks in America. I'm telling you, amazing. All right. We gotta take a quick break here, everybody. 901-260-5926. We're going to New York State coming up. We're going to be talking about gestating parents. Well, so much for your lunch appetite. We'll be right back, America. 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

0: Bernie Bennett, Washington.
1: Canada introducing legislation that would bar children younger than 16 from possessing social media accounts, joining a growing global effort to tighten safety protections. 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
1: Memphis, Tennessee. It's America's conservative

0: Well, hello, everybody. Welcome. Welcome to hour three of the big show. We have got a lot going on this hour of the program. By the way, every Wednesday, we invite our friends from Strategic Financial Partners on to answer your financial questions. And Dylan, I know you're chomping at the bit because you've got a question to ask the guys this week.
1: Yeah, I am very anticipating his answer for us because it's huge.
0: All right. So, and it involves Elon Musk. Is that right?
1: Yes, indeed.
0: We don't want to give it away.
1: No. I'll save it.
0: We'll have to wait. All right. So that's coming up a little bit later. But if you have a question for our financial guys, you can either call in and ask your question on air, or you can just call the lovely Miss Helen, and she will be more than happy to write down your question, and we will ask that question. 901-260-5926. Again, that number, 901-260-5926. President Trump, by the way, saying that we will hit Iran hard again today as the war continues in the Middle East. By the way, this segment of the Todd Stern Show brought to you by our friends at Newsmax TV. 70 million Americans collecting Social Security benefits, and many of you are not getting the full benefits you deserve. Well, Newsmax and Social Security expert Michael Allen say they have five key strategies to increase your benefits by as much as $188,000. 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There's a crazy story out of New York State. And this one is just bonkers, mind-blowing, and I brought it to you when the story first broke that Democrats in New York State wanted to remove the term mother and father from a number of official government documents and remove all gendered language and replace it with words like gestating and non-gestating parents. Well, fortunately, there are still some good conservatives, rock-solid Republicans in New York State that are willing to push back and fight back against this nonsense. And one of them joins us right now, State Senator Patricia Canzonieri Fitzpatrick from the great state of New York. Senator, good to have you with us today.
2: Thank you, Todd. It's a pleasure to be with you.
0: So I'm just curious. I want to hear your, when you first heard about this whole gestating versus non-gestating parents, what went through your mind?
2: Well, in the throes of passing a budget of $268 billion, that we are worried about some nonsense about being all-inclusive to people that refer to themselves as gestationing parents and non-gestationing. Is this truly what New Yorkers see at the top of their list and their priority? Never mind homelessness, never mind food insecurity, never mind the ever-increasing utility crisis that we have in New York State. This is what my colleagues across the aisle thought was deserving of time and a vote in the last days of session when we are trying desperately to get things that truly matter through. This is their priority, and I think they're misguided, and I think it's not truly what New Yorkers want. Certainly not what the people I represent want.
0: You know, and again, there are a lot of problems in New York State, most of them in New York City proper. Of all the issues, why they would be so focused on something like this makes absolutely no sense. And again, Senator, it might be helpful just to explain to people. I lived and worked in New York City for 15 years, but a lot of folks who've never been to New York State, they sort of think the rest of the state is like Manhattan, and that is just simply not the case, is it?
2: No, I will tell you that there are senators that I work with that represent seven counties upstate because there's not enough of a population to get to 330,000 people. We have the largest agricultural production of many, many states in our area. We have a very vibrant farm bureau. We have lovely beaches and coastline along Long Island where I. But there is a vast difference, and lots of different types of counties, but Manhattan is certainly just a small piece of it. Population-wise, I will tell you that the five boroughs in Manhattan do dictate a lot of what goes on in Albany, and that's the problem, is that they're dictating an agenda that they see as responsive to their constituents, but many of the people throughout the state don't agree with that.
0: I want to play some audio for you. This is Mayor Zohran Mamdani hosting a pride party yesterday at New York City Hall, and he announced a massive investment in gender-affirming care. Let's play cut 33 for the senator, please.
3: Can y'all hear me all right? I'm Peppermint, and I am so excited to be here for Mayor Mamdani's very first ever New York City Pride celebration as mayor!
4: Happy Pride! As a first step, my administration has made a $15 million investment in gender-affirming care over the next 2 years. And we will continue to use every tool at our disposal to ensure that trans and gender non-conforming New Yorkers can live with dignity, safety, and freedom they deserve.
0: All right, Senator, I thought New York City was really going through a financial crisis, and here they are spending $15 million or gender-affirming care.
2: Well, you certainly hit the nail on the head there, because we are dealing with a bailout of New York City. And the mayor turned around and told us that he had a $12 billion deficit, and they needed help from New York State. And now this is what he chooses to do with the money that the governor has promised him. It's irresponsible. It's financially reckless. And it is misguided, in my opinion, because if you truly have a housing crisis and food insecurity, as I mentioned before, those things should take priority.
0: Senator, I'm just curious about what it's like and what the Republican party situation there is in New York State, the conservative movement. You have been really at the forefront taking so many bold positions, and I just have great respect for you. I know St. John University, when they tried to ban the TPUSA club, you're one of the first people to speak out. What is it like being a conservative in New York State right now?
2: Challenging is one word. Definitely in the minority in Albany. I do feel that it is my duty, my obligation, and a privilege to speak out for the things that I'm hearing in my district. And I will tell you that many people constantly say thank you for fighting against what is going on. Because just as one example, my colleagues on the other side of the aisle constantly say that they would never support voter ID. Yet, we know from a Siena poll that at least 70% of New Yorkers support it. So my colleagues on the other side of the aisle choose to buck what their constituents want. And they vote the way they think and not the way their constituents are advocating for. And that is troubling, which is why I continue to go to Albany and fight for these different issues that come up. And one of these, you know, I understand that the new generation wants to be all inclusive and accept everybody. But you've now just diminished my desire to be called a mother. I'm a mom of four and very proud of it. My family is the bedrock of why I do this. How can you take away my right to be called a mother and now say that you want to be all inclusive? Well, you just excluded me.
0: It's a great point, and it's a common sense point. But also, one of the other things about New York State, I mean, it is a religious state. I happen to be a Baptist. You know, I'm a Protestant, but the Catholic Church has pretty much spoken out on this, and it flies in the face of quite frankly, the religion and the religious beliefs of an overwhelming majority of New Yorkers.
2: I couldn't agree with you more. We say all the time that faith is the bedrock of why this country was founded. The right to practice your religion. God is in every document. It's on our dollar bills. It is a bedrock of why America was founded. And to abandon the Judeo-Christian principles that was why America is so great, you're taking a dangerous turn, abandoning and turning your back on the things that this country party was built on. And I, for one, strongly disagree with it. Regardless of what your faith is, I am a Catholic, a devout Catholic, and I do think that faith and family is what we need to continue to bring to our country for its success.
0: All right. Well, we're going to have to leave it there. Senator, thank you so much for joining us. Thank you for fighting the good fight. What a great role model you are for so many young conservative people there, not just in New York State, but really around the country as well. God bless you. Let us know what we can do to help out.
2: Thank you so much, Todd. God bless.
0: All right. There you go. Senator Canzoneri Fitzpatrick out of New York. And I love having these kinds of conversations, everybody, because, you know, a lot of folks think, oh, well, New York is just a bunch of liberals. No, they're not. As a matter of fact, when you just drive out of New York City, you may as well be in like Alabama. People are driving pickup trucks and have shotguns and farms and they talk funny, but no, they're good people is what I'm trying to tell you. All right. We've got to take a break here. And again, if you have a financial question that you would like to ask our guys, give us a call. If you don't want to go on air, that's okay. You can call and we'll take your question and ask it on your behalf. Our telephone number, 901-260-5926. That's 901-260-5926. This is the Todd Starnes Show.
5: It's Todd Starnes.
0: 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Why are radical Islamists and radical progressives groups that could not be more different working together? The answer will shock you. Dr. Michael Youssef has spent decades studying this from the inside, and in his most urgent book yet, An Unholy Alliance, he tears the mask off a coordinated assault on American freedom and Judeo-Christian civilization. Foreign funding, institutional cowardice, cultural infiltration in our schools, our cities, and even our churches. It is not a conspiracy theory. 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Dr. Youssef says this is the wake-up call the church needs now. So don't wait. 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

0: All right, welcome back, everybody. This is the Todd Stearns Radio Show. Honored to have you with us today. Want to play some audio, this coming again from Dominique Alexander, who is the spokesman for Carmelo Anthony's family, talking about the verdict and the aftermath. Cut 27, please.
1: It lets us know that we are not going to be afforded the same laws as anybody else. And I give a damn about nobody that feels like I'm playing the race card here. For 400 years, our people have been at the liberty and have had to suffer at the liberty of these laws.
2: Yes.
1: I'm speaking facts because that blood of slavery is in my blood, not yours. And it's not for you to look at me and say, I'm playing the race card. I'm just a black man living in America. The facts supports that.
2: Yeah.
1: You say I'm upset? Hell yeah, I'm upset. I restricted this process. But we're going to fight like hell to make sure that Collin County know that Carmelo Anthony is not going to go away.
2: And we behind you.
1: I want to thank all of the people who traveled across this country.
3: He almost does.
1: To all of the media's community supporters and people who have taken Carmelo Anthony as their own baby.
0: All right. There you go. So, ladies and gentlemen. It's a bad situation. Look, do I think there are going to be riots over this? I don't think so. Because I'd like to think that maybe perhaps the average black person in America would see this for what it really is. But, you know, with these professional race agitators, they get out there and it's just nonstop. You know, they're wanting people. They're wanting people to rise up. Here's Dallas attorney Thelma Anderson, cut 24.
4: First and foremost, the one thing that I would ask for people to do at this moment is pray for the Anthony family, because they have been legally lynched for the last year. And more so by this slaughterhouse of a courthouse as well as the family of the Metcalfs. So the energy right now is very white supremacy. They have shown up to be the pigs that they display with hate. They are celebrating the loss of life and the loss of freedom. So that's the energy. We have a devastated family who didn't know that they was going to have to let their son go back into a holdover because we have an overzealous prosecutor who lied throughout this trial, who put on liars as witnesses in order to be a saving grace for the white community so that they can win an election. That's what it feels like right now. What I heard from this man today is indicative of why it's important that it's people that look like us that are in courtrooms like that. This man disregarded human life the entire trial. He invoked race. He equated Dallas County as being the ghetto, opposed to Frisco being safe. They propagandized a photo of the deceased with black people around praying, saying this is community. They use us as a prop in order to pitch their lynching. This man has been known to be an overzealous prosecutor when it comes to us. He see us as what was the statement that they free labor? That's what he see us as. So I'm not surprised that this prosecutor who has unethical background would get up there and ask for the max when he know that this was self-defense.
0: Well, there you have it. And again, the point of this is an educated woman here out there saying, what is it, legally lynched, called the white people pigs. And that's not, I mean, when you look at all the other things, I mean, there's so much audio that we could have played, but we can't play much of the language on air. And it's, folks, this is a dangerous time in America, and we have got to step back from the abyss here. I will say that, quite frankly, it is a more than fair verdict. 35 years, he killed a kid in cold blood. And by the way, a lot of the eyewitnesses that testified in this trial happened to be black teenagers who were open and honest and shared exactly what they saw and said exactly this is how it went down. My question to you is, do you believe this is a fair verdict? Are you satisfied with what happened there in Frisco, Texas? But they're really trying here to make this some sort of a national George Floyd, Trayvon Martin moment, when in fact it's not. And no, it's not about race, but it is about race, because the other side always makes it about race. And therefore, you cannot back down. You cannot shirk your responsibility. As difficult as those conversations are, you still have to have those conversations. Our telephone number, 901-260-5926. That's 901-260-5926. I want you to go to the website during the break. I've written an essay about this. We've included a lot of the videos, so you can just see it for yourself. If you think we're over-exaggerating the level of vitriol, just watch the videos for yourself. We've got all of that information for you compiled at TodSterns.com. All right, hang tight. Strategic Financial Partners on the way. Give us a call if you've got a money question, 901-260-5926. We'll be right back.

0: SRN News, I'm Jason Walker. New York Knicks making a record comeback in sports history, stunning the San Antonio Spurs 107-106. The Knicks fought back after being down by 20 points late in the game. New York leads the series 3-1, Game 5 Saturday in San Antonio. A man from Sudan appeared in court after being charged with attempted murder in Belfast, that in a stabbing attack that left a man seriously injured. The incident leading to 2 days of anti-immigrant violence across Northern Ireland. Anthropic has joined calls for the AI industry to find ways to cushion people from AI's disruptions to the workforce. Now, the company says it will be going with a, quote, $200 million investment to research AI's economic impact. This is SRN News.
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3: All right, welcome back, everybody. Let's just go to the phones real quick here. Mike in Clear Lake City, Texas, listening to us on Patriot Talk 920, wants to weigh in on the Carmelo Anthony. Mike, what's your take on all of that?
4: Well, I look at it, the Rick Chow, the gas station owner, week before last, he went through the ringer because he killed a black kid over a bottle of water. They were having a conniption fit over that. Well, Austin Metcalf got killed over a push. Just, it never ceases to amaze me how the narrative and the victim and the perpetrator, it all changes based on what side of the fence a certain race is on.
3: It's, you know, that it's an excellent point. And I mean, what should have been, I mean, at the very worst, a fight or just a push back and forth. It was, the response was way out of line. And I think the prosecution made that point very clearly. And again, they saw a lot of things that we have not seen, including the actual video. And I think that was whatever was in that video was damning enough to lead them to unanimously find this guy guilty.
4: Well, I went to a racially mixed school system, high school. It was broke down maybe 50% white, 40% black, 10% brown. And there was racial tension all the time. And we just fought and we fought and then it was over and everything was cool. Nobody ever pulled a knife or a gun or ganged up on anybody. It's a different day and a different time now.
3: Well, it certainly is, Mike, and well said and well stated. Thank you for calling in. By the way, last night in Memphis, one of the craziest stories, and I actually love this story, two construction workers, they're trying to make it, they're working on a house in a rough neighborhood. Teenager comes up and points a gun at the back of their one of the guy's heads and said, give me your keys. The guy turns around, grabs the kid's gun. The other construction worker jumps in. They literally tie the bad guy, the 18-year-old, to a post on the front porch and called the cops. And the neighbors were so excited and they said, hey, look, the construction workers giving them a big shout out because they said, they did the work so the cops didn't have to. So good job. Well, ladies and gentlemen, I love this time of the week. 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And even though it's like 320 degrees outside, Adam, good to see you today.
5: It's good seeing you too. I'm assuming that kid lost all of his street cred once he got tied to a post.
3: That's kind of embarrassing that the neighbors are driving by, you know, it's, good for those guys.
5: No doubt.
3: Good for those guys. 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Our telephone number, 901-260-2. I'm sorry, that's your number. We'll give out your number in a moment. But if you have a question, 901-260-5. 5926. Dylan, what's our telephone number?
6: That's it. You got it. 360-5926.
3: It's been one of those days.
6: Yeah, it is.
3: So, Adam, we want to start with Dylan, who actually has a financial question. I'm very excited about this.
5: Okay, hit me with it.
6: Yeah. So I'm very new to the stock market. Some would say a novice. I haven't invested at all. And so coming up on this Friday, we have possibly one of the biggest IPOs in history with SpaceX. They're pricing it at $135 a share, aiming for, you know, a massive valuation of $1.77 trillion. I want to know, is this something that everyday investors should be excited about jumping into, or should we be more cautious about it on IPO, like when it opens?
5: That's a fantastic question. And I'm going to start by saying this is not any kind of recommendation. And I want to put my advisor cap on here and say, the future is artificial intelligence. You know, we know that. We know we're at the infant stages of it. What I would say is proceed with caution at the IPO. Reason being, we make recommendations based off of historical performance. That's where we look at price to earnings. We look at profitability. We don't know what SpaceX is going to be able to generate in the way of profits or revenue. So buying at the IPO, it's a bit of a gamble. Even though we know that the AI is going to be the future and that's Elon Musk, everything he touches turns to gold, we don't want to buy it. And then all of a sudden we find out SpaceX is a big bust. And then that investment that you thought would send you into retirement early is actually going to make you work 20 more years longer. So I would say monitor it when it goes public. Keep an eye on it. Put it on your watch list on the stock app on your phone and just kind of look at it. How are they generating revenue? Are they profitable? And then start, you know, looking at how that price shifts. Does it correct? Does it come back down? So that's when we always look at it and say, oh, beautiful, IPO is gone and we're back to reality. That's when we can really start to look at a reasonable share price. And that may be a good entry point.
6: Yeah, it's good. I mean, I was wondering too, cause like SpaceX encapsulates XAI and encapsulates, you know, Starlink is a thing because of it. And, you know, the things that he's saying he's going to do is just insane. You know, the AI orbiting Earth, like that's something, you know, unhuman.
5: But well, that's another factor to think about too, is no one's ever done this before,
6: yeah.
5: Right? So can he do it? I'm confident he can. I've seen him launch rockets. I see what he did with Tesla and what he's done with X, formerly Twitter. I mean, he is a very brilliant mind, and if anybody can be successful in that venture, it's him. But as far as looking at buying into a stock, I never buy anything at the IPO. And I would say that that's for somebody considering it. Just give it time so you can quantify it, and then before you make a decision.
6: Cool.
3: All right. So, Adam, be sure to send that bill directly to Dylan. For
5: I didn't know I was doing pro bono work today.
3: No pro bono. 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And you got to go check out their website. All sorts of great information on there. And Adam, I want to pivot because, you know, this is all about protecting American families. And one of the ways we can do that is making sure that you're prepared in the event something very bad happens, and a lot of that is having life insurance. And I am just shocked by the number of people who don't have life insurance.
5: Me too. And one of the things that I talk to a lot of people about that really irks me in today's age is you see it time and time again. We see a loss of life, and then the next thing that follows is a GoFundMe account. And
3: yeah,
5: for us as advisors, we look at that, and also it's a sad situation because there's a loss of life, but then it just makes it even more sad to see that they didn't be proactive. They weren't talking about how do I, if this event happens, how can I protect what we have? And they don't need to go out there and ask people to give them money.
3: I mean, just think about this for a minute. I mean, let's say you're a young family, and this is what really concerns me is you do have a lot of young families and they do not have life insurance. But let's just say that, you know, you're living paycheck to paycheck and your spouse dies. All of a sudden, you're without income. You still have to pay bills. You still got to pay a mortgage. All of those expenses are still there, but the paycheck is not.
5: That's right. People get accustomed to running a joint household with joint income, and then they put this off thinking, oh, well, I've got time. I'm young. I'm healthy. I don't have to worry about this. But they just kind of put the thought of What if I'm in a car accident, or what if I do come down with a debilitating or a deathly illness? They don't think about those things until it's too late. And generally what happens when a situation like that arises is we typically see what we call a fire sale. So they're trying to unload the house just to get out from underneath it. They're selling assets that they had tried to build up that were going to be allocated for retirement. They're not funding kids' education goals. So the what we like to call life insurance when we do planning is a foundation, a strong foundation. You'd never want to build a beautiful home on a weak foundation, and that's where it all starts.
3: And again, life insurance, how does it actually help protect a family's lifestyle and their long-term goals, like college for the kids, for example, like that?
5: So here's typically what we do when we evaluate a life insurance need. We base that off of your income, typically 10 times your earned income. And that's not an arbitrary number that we just say, oh, you need $1 million worth of coverage. We actually quantify and say this is adequate for two reasons. One, if something happens, we can adequately replace an income for 10 years. The other is that we have the amount of money that comes in that can pay off debt. So you don't have to fire sell the house. We don't have to give up the college education funds for the kids. We get those plans that, you know, a life event happened, it gives you time to grieve, but then it also keeps your goals on track.
3: This is good advice from Adam Martin from Strategic Financial Partners, strategicfinancialpartners.com. You know, a lot of people don't think you can do this, but you can actually get life insurance, what, to protect your income? Is that right?
5: Yeah, I don't want to mistake that with, like, disability insurance, because that is typically the income replacement type.
3: Right.
5: We're talking about a life or death situation on the life insurance side of stuff. So, yes, there's disability insurance that if you are not able to go to work, there is a policy out there that can step in and pay you a portion, not all of your income, but a portion of it. But this is primarily around, if you lose somebody that you're going through life with and you're dependent on their income, if that income suddenly went away, what would you do? So always, I don't like to kill people tomorrow. I'll just say yesterday, and they're no longer with us. Could you continue to afford that car note? Could you continue to pay that house note? Could you continue to fund that 529 account for your kids? Typically the answer is no, and it's a simple solve. You need life insurance.
3: So if you have a question about life insurance, give us a call, 901-260-5926. That's 901-260-5926. So what happens? Let's talk about what happens financially. You've got a family, primary breadwinner, passes away, car accident, whatever, incident on the job site. What happens if there is no coverage there?
5: Well, in today's age, we typically see a social media post about a GoFundMe, help this family. They didn't have any life insurance, and that's so that they don't have to do some kind of fire sale, like off, you know, get out from underneath the mortgage that they can't afford. Or they start making knee-jerk reactions because they're in a tight, desperate situation. And so we don't think clearly, obviously, when we're grieving over the loss of a loved one. We start making irrational decisions that could spiral your financial goals. This is simply a tool in the toolbox that steps in, pays the beneficiary a tax-free death benefit, so you're not paying taxes on the death benefit from a life insurance policy, and that immediate lump sum of money is used to pay off the mortgage. Could you feel comfortable about, I can at least keep the house, the roof over my head, because I don't have to worry about paying that monthly mortgage? You know, you may decide to get rid of a car because you don't need it because there's no longer a spouse driving it, but we don't want you fire selling things just because you don't have the assets.
3: So I've heard that just having the insurance really gives you a peace of mind. Is that true?
5: Absolutely. It gives you a peace of mind, because if you don't have $1 in the stock market, but you got $500,000 worth of life insurance, you can go to bed soundly at night knowing if something happens, at least my family's taken care of.
3: All right. Adam Martin, if people want to call you directly, how can they get in touch with you?
5: My phone number is 901-260-2438, but you send me an email, because that's adammartin@strategicfinancialpartners.com. 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
3: All right. Again, strategicfinancialpartners.com is the website. You heard Adam, his information there. And of course, you can also reach out to us and we're happy to pass that information along. Any questions you may have, these are the folks that we trust, ladies and gentlemen, and you can trust them too. Adam, good to see you. Crank up that AC, my friend.
5: I absolutely will. It's good seeing you.
3: All right. 901-260-5926, our telephone number. 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

0: Dylan, last night we were at the Memphis National Golf Club, and what a beautiful facility out there in where is it? Collierville? It's in East Memphis. It's way out there. It's in the burbs. Anyway, the Republican Party of Shelby County, the Women's Club there, they hosted a big event, and I was one of the keynote speakers, and Butch Wilmore, he was the astronaut who got stuck in space. Elon sent SpaceX up and brought him back, and Butch Wilkins was the keynote speaker last night. I just cannot say enough good things about the Republican ladies here in Memphis, Tennessee, in this area. Dylan, they gave me some, it's very kind-hearted. They gave me a gift card to Whole Foods.
1: Oh boy. Yeah. Well, now you got to go.
0: You know, the whole lifestyle change. Yeah. Everybody, the problem is when you talk about your problems on the radio, everybody knows your business.
1: That is the downside.
0: And everybody has a solution.
1: Everybody knows what's best for Tom.
0: It's true. I got so many ideas. I mean, there are like, I mean, I would probably fail a drug test if I took all of the advice I got last week. Yeah. But in addition to that, this is what was really funny. So I get the, I'm like, wow, a healthy, I mean, it's a great thing. It's a gift card to, you know, to Whole Foods. And then I got an entire box of Dinstall's chocolates.
1: What a combination right there.
0: Yeah, absolutely. So just, you know, again, I'm living a healthy lifestyle. So I did have some of the chocolate last night, but I drank it with 2% milk.
1: There you go.
0: See, it kind of balances out.
1: It's a balanced diet.
0: But anyway, Becky Dinstall was talking about, this is our favorite candy shop, and they're the official chocolatier of the Tom Stearns radio show. They've been around for what, over 100 years, the same family in Memphis. And Becky says that, yes, chocolate is in fact heart healthy.
1: Yeah. I mean, my favorite thing from them are the chocolate strawberries they do for Mother's Day. It is one of the best things.
0: See, there you go. It's healthy.
1: It is healthy.
0: Dip it in a banana, chocolate covered, boom, you're good.
1: It's at least half healthy, which I'll take that over not healthy.
0: 50-50, yeah. Right? What do you got to lose?
1: Except.
0: And then I didn't realize you did this. There are little chocolates in the shape of the state of Tennessee.
1: Wow.
0: Mm-hmm.
1: That's clever.
0: Love that. So thank you. Thank you, Republican ladies. So you're not only eating healthy, but you're giving me a nice treat as well. So anyway, wonderful night. Butch and his wife, Deanna, just they're salt of the earth people. And, you know, this guy, he wrote a book called Stuck in Space. And so he gave a speech last night, gave a talk about it, and just really delivered a home room. Standing room only crowd, a huge, huge crowd last night. So just a lot of fun. I want to say thank you to the Republican ladies. I've been getting a lot of messages. Todd, are you coming to our town? Yeah, yes, we are working on that. So here's the deal. If you're a radio station and you want us to come to and do an event, then you've got to reach out and let us know, and we'll put that on the calendar. We're going to be very busy. The book comes out August the 11th, and we're going to be running and gunning from that point on. Already lining up speaking engagements. We're going to be in a lot of the big cities and towns around the country and small towns as well. But you need to let us know ahead of time. And of course, we'll be doing events in the, you know, in the first part of next year as well. But, leading up to election day, we're going to be, I'm trying to figure out a polite way to say it. We're going to be busy to the wall. So as they say, it's going to be a lot of fun. And it's a 350 some odd page book. So this is a big read, and I'm excited. Dylan, your name is in the book.
1: Is it really?
0: Mm-hmm.
1: In a good way? Like you?
0: Yeah, more or less. Okay. Yeah,
1: more or less.
0: Helen's is too.
1: Oh, that's very kind.
0: Mm-hmm. I'm just telling. Oh, so I've got to go back to the, I'm like, how do you introduce a guy from outer space?
1: Yeah.
0: And so I said, you know, what Disclosure Day comes out, what, Friday?
1: Yeah.
0: And everybody's going to be talking about it. So everybody's talking about aliens. I said, everybody's talking about aliens. I said, here's my take on the aliens. I said, if they do exist, I said, the aliens probably flew over California and West Hollywood and said, yeah, we're not touching this planet. And then just turned right around. So people seem to enjoy. That got a good laugh.
1: You're very clever when you speak, Todd.
0: I also told Butch that we've got an intern that's literally building spaceships using equipment that's supposed to be used for the talk show.
1: They might want to check him out. He is very alien-like.
0: It's the reason why our stream keeps stopping, because the intern's building a spacecraft. What's up with that? All right, folks, tomorrow, noon o'clock on the radio, we will see you then. ToddStearns.com. Go check that out. We've got some great stories and videos for you. Get out there and be good, everybody.
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0: These heat indices between 100 and 105. Scattered showers and storms likely, especially in the afternoon and evening. A few could be severe with some damaging wind gusts. With your Fox 45 Weather Authority, I'm Chief Meteorologist George Bailey for Talk Radio 680 WCBM.
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Gary McNamara and Eric Hurley talk about everything from politics to social issues and news of the day. Whether you're up late or you're just starting your day, welcome to the show from the Relief Factor Studios.

0: Now, it's Red Eye Radio. Gary McNamara and Eric Hurley talk about everything from politics to social issues and news of the day. Whether you're up late or you're just starting your day, welcome to the show. From the Relief Factor Studios, this is Red Eye Radio.
1: All across America, we are Red Eye Radio. He is Eric Hurley, and I'm Gary McNamara. Hi. All right. We got a lot to talk about today.
2: Yeah, we do.
1: But I can't believe that I missed this. I did not see it in the interview that he did. But, one of the things we said about Scott Pelley getting fired, one of the things I said is the first thing that I would notice if I was his boss and a ton of other, political

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2: Hey, good morning. We've had a problem already at the Old Harbor Tunnel just about 5 minutes ago. We have one lane open, southbound 895, right here at O'Donnell Street. The left-hand lane is blocked. We were blocked completely for the better part of the last 20 minutes to a half an hour or so. So you're backed up towards Eastern Avenue, Pulaski Highway in that area. So the heads up right now, if you're moving over to the Fort McHenry Tunnel, you'll be okay over there. If you're going to stay on 895, single lane to the right, southbound at O'Donnell Street. Right now, I would say it's about a 7 to 10 minute delay. We'll have some more on that as the morning moves on. I'm Chuck Whitaker with traffic and weather on the threes on Talk Radio 680 WCBM.
3: Your Fox 45 forecast, hot and humid with highs in the mid 90s, feel like temperatures in the triple digits, plus a chance for some scattered showers and storms late this afternoon, early this evening. From the Fox 45 Weather Authority, I'm meteorologist Amy Aronson for Talk Radio 680 WCBM. CBM.
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8: Now, it's Red Eye Radio. Gary McNamara and Eric Harley talk about everything from politics to social issues and news of the day. Whether you're up late or you're just starting your day, welcome to the show. From the Relief Factor Studios, this is Red Eye Radio.
9: All across America, we are Red Eye Radio. He is Eric Harley and I'm Gary McNamara. Welcome and good morning.
10: Hello.
9: Yeah, it wasn't the best day for the president. Then he looks like he's backing off on Pulte as the head of DNI.
10: Yeah.
9: He's just too much pressure on that one coming from his own party on that. I have no idea why he picked him.
10: Well,
9: to do it. Part of the discussion is whether the DNI is even an office that needs to be in the federal government. I do like that.
10: Well, you know, you have 18 intel agencies and My question would be, I mean, we have leaders of those other intel agencies. John Ratcliffe is doing a good job, I think, at CIA. And I naturally thought they would ask Ratcliffe. But what I just said may have overqualified him, which is to say they need him at the CIA more than they need him as DNI. And is the DNI, has it become more of a clerical position

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1: We've had a major wreck this morning and a spill on 895 southbound. The old Harbor Tunnel Thruway happened right before 5, and the southbound lanes are still blocked. They let the traffic that was caught in the back of at O'Donnell Street, they're letting that go through. They cleared that out. But right now, it looks like you're exiting at Lombard Street, coming down Ponca Street, and then picking up the O'Donnell Street ramp. So the best thing to do right now, if you're back in Rosedale, forget about 895, move over and use 95 as the detour route. It's going to be some heavy traffic there, but for right now, the straight-through lanes on 895 at O'Donnell Street are remaining closed. I'm Chuck Whitaker with traffic and weather on the threes on Talk Radio 680 WCBM.
2: Your Fox 45 forecast, hot and steamy with highs in the mid-90s. Feel like temperatures in the triple digits, plus a chance for some scattered showers and some thunderstorms this afternoon and this evening. Muggy tonight, temperatures back in the low 70s. Another hot and humid day on Friday with highs in the upper 90s and feel like temperatures well into the triple digits, plus another round of late-day showers and storms. From the Fox 45 Weather Authority, I'm meteorologist Amy Aronson for Talk Radio 680 WCBM.
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0: southbound at the Lombard Street ramp. There's a medic unit just pulling up, blocking the right lane, a number of police cars on the right shoulder. And for right now, it looks like we're going to be a single lane as you're coming south from Erdman Avenue and Pulaski Highway on 895. So already, that's going to back up to Moravia Road. 95 is getting the overflow traffic already, and we're looking at delays there starting to build around O'Donnell Street and the Eastern Avenue Bridge. Harford County, some wires down. Route 24, just east of the interstate, there's a tree down in Howard County. It's going to be south of I-70 at Route 97 at Roxbury Road. I'm Chuck Whitaker with traffic and weather on the threes on Talk Radio 680 WCBM.
1: Your Fox 45 forecast, hot and humid with highs in the mid-90s, feel like temperatures in the triple digits, plus a chance for some scattered showers and storms late this afternoon, early this evening. From the Fox 45 Weather Authority, I'm meteorologist Amy Aronson for Talk Radio 680 WCBM.
2: It's 72 degrees in Baltimore. Here are your WCBM local news headlines. Baltimore City will be under its first code red extreme heat alert of the season today and Friday. The health department says the heat index is expected to rise above 100 degrees. Early in-person voting begins today for Maryland's primary election. Polling sites across the state will be open from 7 a.m. until 8 p.m. through June 18th. The State Board of Elections says anyone who is in line by 8 p.m. will be allowed to cast a ballot. Police evacuated a Howard County school on Wednesday after someone made a bomb threat. Students and staff at Reservoir High School had to leave the building while crews searched for explosive devices. Nothing was found. And two contractors remain hospitalized after Tuesday's explosion at the Patapsco Wastewater Treatment Plant in Baltimore. One of the workers is in critical condition. The other is listed as serious. A third worker was injured, but has been released from the hospital. Here are the winning Maryland lottery numbers. Pick 3, 883, pick 4, 5552. At 6:05, I'm Jill Powell. That's WCBM Local News. 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
7: 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Orioles get back in the win column. They beat the Seattle Mariners 7-2 at home. Jackson Holliday led the way, slugging a grand slam in the seventh inning to put the game away. Brandon Young tossed seven shutout innings to earn the win. Teams will wrap up their series tonight. And another news, the team signed catcher Chadwick Tromp to a minor league deal and assigned him to Triple A Norfolk. Knicks have pulled off the greatest comeback in NBA Finals history. The team erased a 29-point deficit to stun the Spurs 107-106 in Game 4 from Madison Square Garden. And in congressional baseball last night, Republicans absolutely stomped the Democrats by a score of 11-2. And that's a look at Stein on Sports.
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1: I just got three things to say. 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
2: 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It is a Thursday, June the 11th, 2026. I'm Sean Casey. Coming up on the program this hour, more fights over the Inspector General access in Baltimore City. What is Mayor Brandon Scott trying to hide? Democrats gone wild. Jazzy Crockett defending a convicted murderer. Mamdani wants to spend millions on gender-affirming care. And the CEO of Act Blue invokes the Fifth Amendment 20 times in a Capitol hearing yesterday. But our top story here today is the ongoing scandal in Wicomico County. Yesterday we told you about the alleged letters that existed between Sheriff Mike Lewis of Wicomico County and, of course, Wicomico County Executive Julie Giordano involving some behavior by the alleged behavior by the county executive with one of the sheriff's deputies. We now have more of the story thanks to Spotlight on Maryland. It appears that the Wicomico County Executive Julie Giordano was having an affair or a dalliance with a deputy in the Wicomico County Sheriff's Office. It appears that she sent nude selfies and or pictures of herself to paramour or love interest in the sheriff's deputy's office. It also appears that maybe after they apparently broke up or broke off that relationship, some of those nude selfies may have been shared with other members of the sheriff's department. And that led, these letters have now been released after a public records challenge. In September of 2024, a letter sent on official county letterhead to the sheriff, Mike Lewis, Giordano formally requested an investigation into the alleged sharing of pornographic images of me by one of your deputies. Giordano claimed the sheriff had acknowledged seeing such images and asserted that deputies' actions violated state law. Quote, I have never consented to the creation of any visual representation of myself with my intimate parts exposed or while engaged in an act of sexual activity. I have never provided consent to distribute any visual representation of me with my intimate parts exposed or while engaged in an act of sexual activity whatsoever. Giordano wrote that Lewis told Matt Leitzel, Wicomico County's Deputy Director of Administration, that, quote, revenge porn only applies in the context of an intimate relationship between the parties. And Giordano wrote, quote, while I agree that no such intimate relationship exists between myself and the deputy in question, your interpretation of Maryland's revenge porn statute is incorrect. That law does not require an intimate relationship between the individuals for the prohibition against distributing explicit images to apply. She added, no member of the Wicomico County Sheriff's Office or any other law enforcement agency has permission to possess any visual representation of myself, with intimate parts exposed or wholly engaged in any sexual activity. And she said, this matter is straightforward. Either a deputy shared a nude photograph of me or they did not. If such an image has been shared, this constitutes a criminal act. Giordano said she's prepared to cooperate fully with the investigation. Then 1 month later, Sheriff Lewis responded in a scathing rebuke, quote, since we last discussed your sharing of nude selfies to one of my deputies, neither you nor anyone else has requested an investigation be initiated into the possible dissemination of these pornographic photos. Photos, of course, that any viewer would quickly discern were self-generated, self-created, and ultimately self-distributed. Perhaps you should have thought about that before you sent those selfies from your phone. End of quote. So it appears that once again that there was something going on between Giordano and one of the sheriff's deputies, and that she allegedly generated these. I mean, I don't know why people do this, but it happens all the time. And thinking that somehow that those self-nudies are never going to see the light of day. But that's here's what's happened here. And she wants revenge porn charges being brought against whoever is sharing these nude selfies. But apparently the investigation, according to Sheriff Lewis, is going to show that she's the one that generated all these nude images of herself. So more on this coming up in just a second. 6:13 traffic, weather on the threes. Time for the update now with the king of all traffic, Chuck the Body Whitaker. Good morning, Chuck.
3: Morning. Been a lousy morning at 8:95, right? Even before 5 this morning, we had a big problem with a spill and a wreck. Everything was shut down on 8:95 around the area of the O'Donnell Street ramp. They cleared that up. They went and came out and did some stuff to the road and did all that stuff. And we thought, okay, now we're good. Now there's another wreck southbound at the Lombard Street ramp. There's a medicated sitting in the right lane. There are about 3 or 4 cars and police cars on the right shoulder. So with that, we're single lane again now on 895 southbound. So we're backed up from here at the Lombard Street ramp all the way back towards Moravia Road once again. A lot of the overflow traffic already is heading south on 95. So if you're coming down from the city-county line, you're coming down through Rosedale, you're a single lane at the Old Harbor Tunnel. Everything's open on 95, but that's where the overflow traffic is right now. So already here we are at 6:15 with delays again at both the harbor tunnels. There's a tree down in Howard County, maybe just one lane open, Route 97, south of I-70 at Roxbury Road. And at the top of the hour, we had a report of some wires down on Route 24 in Harford County to the east of the bridge at I-95. I'm Chuck Whitaker with traffic and weather on the threes. On Talk Radio 680 WCBM.
2: Fox 45 Weather Authority forecast. Today it is going to be hot and humid, mid-90s. With that heat and humidity will make it feel like over 100 degrees. There is still chance for scattered showers or storms later on this afternoon, early into this evening, like we experienced yesterday. Heavy downpours and thunderstorms later on in the afternoon around 4 or 5 o'clock. Right now it is cloudy, 72 in Owings Mills and 72 in Columbia. Time for some one-liner news. Park Service documents reveal the plan to construct the Triumphal Arch in Washington, D.C. includes construction crews working 20 hours per day to complete the project before the end of Trump's second term. Mm-hmm. But Trump said he's flexible about this. If they don't finish up before his term is up, he'll just serve another one. So that
3: don't think he isn't thinking about it.
2: I'm sure he has. Oh. This is what happens when you deport a bunch of
3: So let me ask you this: what happens if they would go back and find that 2020 was all rigged and everything? You throw that out, and then you give him another shot.
2: Yeah. Well, he never served, so again, he never took office. So the amendment says 2 terms is the limit. Doesn't matter to me if it's consecutive or concurrent or non-consecutive. You only serve 2 terms. Right now, but there are some who believe.
4: This is an unprecedented situation.
2: Right, it is.
4: There
2: are some who believe. Some who believe there might be a path there, but.
4: So can I say, I did happen to be in D.C. last Friday, and when I stepped out of Union Station out in the blinding sunlight, I do have to say, the marble of the Columbus statue in front of the Union Station is like blindingly white now, and the fountains are working. So again, I don't really care about that as much because I don't live in D.C., but okay, but yeah. Trump is doing it.
2: But people who do, my youngest son Logan now lives in D.C., and he says they're walking around there. It is clean. He said the reflecting pool before and after Biden and Trump is just
3: it's gorgeous.
2: It is. It's absolutely splendid. And now, of course, all the other, beautifications he's made. And, of course, he says also walking by the National Guard, seeing them on, like, every other block.
4: The safety is an issue.
2: It is crazy.
4: Personally, I'd rather him be doing other priorities. Maybe he should run for mayor for D.C. after this.
2: Well, they consider
4: him. He could be doing all this.
2: They consider him the mayor of D.C. now. Great news for summer travelers. The cost to rent a car down 6% from last year. Bad news is you have to return it with a full tank of gas. So. Bill Gates testified to Congress regarding his relationship with Jeffrey Epstein. Apparently his testimony took place behind doors. He used to be known as the guy behind windows. Who knows
3: what's... Speaker.
2: Exactly. Elsewhere, medical experts are fearful that infectious diseases like the measles and even Ebola could spread as crowds from around the world visit America for the World Cup.
3: Yeah.
2: Gives a whole new meaning to World Cup fever. Catch it. Yeah. Nobody wants it.
3: They were just saying today that in Atlanta it's so damn hot that they're going to have to really watch these people that are there, because they're not used to it.
2: Yeah, And the humidity as well. So, it's National Corn on the Cob Day, by the way, Chuck.
3: Very good.
2: So,
3: Very good.
2: Make sure you mark the occasion. And another black mark for Maryland. Maryland residents are unemployed for some of the longest amount of time between jobs. Maryland now number 5 in the country for the longest periods of unemployment. Now, some of that is due to federal workers, which we are the seat of many here, but that's still not a good record for governor tax and spend more. The worst states for longest terms of unemployment: New York, D.C., Jersey, New Mexico, and Maryland. 45% say their savings would run out in under a month if their income stopped tomorrow. More than 2/3 say they have less than 2 months of earnings saved. Not good, as they say. All right, we're off and running. Chuck, see a couple. Appreciate that. It is a 6:19, 19 minutes after the hour. We're talking about this scandalous situation in Wicomico County. And Sheriff Lewis said that he was conflicted on an internal investigation in the matter. He said he was more than willing to request an investigation into where these pornographic images, nude selfies, originated. He added the request would be made to the Maryland State Police or the Office of State Prosecutor. He said, quote, once the investigation commences, it will likely result in the issuance of a search and seizure warrant of your cell phone, meaning the county executive, Julie Giordano, by investigators to conduct a complete forensic examination to confirm that the same photos shown to me did in fact originate from one of your cell phones or a previous cell phone owned by you. He went on to add that all deleted messages, photos, and emails are fully recoverable despite one's best attempts to destroy them. Of course, once the investigation concludes, you will no longer be able to deny to your own administration or to the citizens of Wicomico County that these photos not only exist, but so do your text messages, phone logs, and other video evidence detailing your activities and life as Wicomico County executive. And Lewis said, as a sheriff of the Wicomico County, I'm deeply hurt and embarrassed that a fellow elected official would bring such disrepute onto a county where I was born and raised. End of quote. So, again, the big question here is that it is being alleged that the county executive here, Julie Giordano, is the one that was having this relationship with a sheriff's deputy. She is the one that allegedly generated these nude selfies and sent them to this sheriff's deputy. Apparently things didn't work out. They broke off. And I don't know if these this deputy shared with other deputies or he brought it directly to the sheriff. There's a lot we don't know yet. But the question here is, should Julie Giordano, the Wicomico County executive, resign her position based on this behavior? And what about the sheriff's deputy? If he's been found to have shared this, should he also be disciplined in any way, shape, or manner? 6:21, you're listening to Casey and Company.
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11: 6:23, traffic weather on the threes, and once again the update, here's the king of all traffic, Chuck the Body Whitaker. Good morning, Chuck.
3: Morning, and another surprise for the Harvard Tunnels. Oh, God, what a morning this is already. Southbound 95 before the Eastern Avenue Bridge, because of all the traffic going on the 95 to get away from the backup on 895, there's apparently an accident now. Don't see it yet in the left-hand lane north of the Eastern Avenue Bridge, and we're backed up back to Moravia Road after the Eastern Avenue Bridge. You're okay into the Fort McHenry Tunnel. The accident is still there on 895 southbound, and that still blocks the right lane at Lombard Street. Single lane only to the left, backed up to Moravia Road. Both of these tunnels right now with 20 to 25-minute delays already this morning, and big problems trying to get into 895 and 95 south. So, again, we'll watch for that. Wires are down, confirmed now on Route 24, just to the east of I-95 for the traffic in the Edgewood area. I'm Chuck Whitaker with traffic and weather on the threes on Talk Radio 680 WCBM.
11: Fox 25 Weather Authority forecast. Today is going to be hot and humid with a chance of afternoon scattered showers or storms. Mid-90s again. And it's going to feel like way over 100 based on the heat index. Right now, 73 in Annapolis, cloudy 72 in Ellicott City. We're talking about this scandal in Wicomico County involving the county executive, Julie Giordano, and Sheriff Mike Lewis's department regarding a sheriff's deputy. Now, yesterday, there was a press conference held by the county executive, Julie Giordano, and she said, and I quote, "For the last 3 years, I've been forced to address the same false allegations over and over again. I want there to be absolutely no misunderstanding about what I am saying. As the county executive of Wicomico County, I have never sent inappropriate photographs to a deputy, to a county employee, or anyone else. I never have. I never would, period. These allegations are completely false." Giordano went on to say that this was a deliberate attack on my character, my integrity, my reputation. And what makes this even more outrageous is the story today is supposedly about letters, yet the entire story became a vehicle to resurrect years-old rumors about alleged photos that have never surfaced because they do not exist. Let's be honest about what happened here. The letters were simply the excuse. They were the hook. They were the masquerade used to drag these false accusations back into the public eye for one purpose, to damage me politically and personally. This is fake news at its finest. And at the conclusion of the press conference, she failed to take any questions. Again, she is denying that she sent anything. It appears from Sheriff Lewis, he sent a letter saying somebody was sent something. And implying that once, not really wanting to investigate this, because once he investigates it, that's obviously going to implicate the county executive. So it's a nasty, he said, she said, and apparently now, according to the county attorney, the matter has now been referred to an outside agency for full investigation. So we'll see. Now, again, you're innocent until proven guilty. So we don't know if these allegations are true. That would be damaging to the county executive. If not, then obviously somebody was trying to had it in for it. As I said yesterday, it could be fake images. It could be fake porn or deep fake porn, as it's called on the web. But this is getting a little bit nastier now.
4: Yeah, that's so easy to do. I mean, a couple things here. First of all, the story keeps changing, so I think it's way too early to say anyone should be resigning, because we don't know anything. And all of this mostly is coming from unnamed sources so far. Yes, there are a few letters, but it sounds like they've been trying to work it out and trying to figure it out. It is so easy to deepfake an image now. And again, I don't know if it's illegal. I mean, wasn't this asserted that maybe she would have had this relationship back before she was even in office? I mean, maybe that's still not a smart thing to do, but some of the things happen. But if it didn't continue, I don't know that she was breaking any laws, and I don't know that she should. I mean, lots of things happen in politics. It's not great, but it doesn't seem fair to have one person be held accountable for it when no one else is.
2: Well, as I said, first off, Sheriff Lewis is the one that said to the county executive that perhaps you should have thought about that before you sent those selfies from your phone.
4: If she did.
2: Yeah, you know.
4: But we don't know. But that hasn't been proven.
2: No, it hasn't been proven, and it's going to be investigated fully. But you're right. It could have happened prior to her being county executive. And that could
4: maybe
2: have,
4: there was a genuine relationship, and then maybe if they broke up or things went sour, maybe it was his fault. He shared something he shouldn't have.
2: And if you're talking about marital infidelity here, that's something that's completely, it's not part of the official business of Wicomico County Executive. It does happen. We have these personal issues that prop up from time to time. The only thing that I would be bothered by is if she did it, A, while she was county executive, and B, if it's proven that she lied about it. Now, the sheriff's deputy or whoever is trafficking and sharing in these images, I think that speaks to another problem in and of itself. And I think that she should be investigated as well. It's one thing if you have these images, and let's say the relationship ended, and you break it off, delete them. Get rid of them. You shouldn't be sharing them with anybody else if they do indeed exist. So it's
4: Well, sometimes it seems like the woman in this case is held up to a higher standard. I mean, we have a sheriff in Carroll County that unfortunately there's been rumors about for years. I can't say if they're true or not, but he's been in office and there's been accusations. So, you know, it does seem like it's unfair if only in certain situations will we hold up some sort of moral law.
2: Well,
4: and I also question the timing.
2: Danielle Hornberger up in Cecil County, where she was, again, now she's married, I think, now. But she was you know, targeted for some, again, that had some, a lot of the vulgar, filthy things said about her. So, again, we don't know the full story yet, but we know that a little bit more of it now and the genesis of it. So stay tuned. We'll see what happens if this, what this investigation does reveal. 6:30, time for the latest news headlines, and in for Maggie is Joe Powell.
12: Good morning. It's 6:30. Here are your WCBM local news headlines. Baltimore City will be under its first code red extreme heat alert of the season today and tomorrow. The health department says the heat index is expected to rise above 100 degrees. The extreme heat may pose significant health risks, especially for those working outdoors, older adults, young children, individuals with chronic health challenges, and pets. Police evacuated a Howard County school on Wednesday after someone made a bomb threat. Students and staff at Reservoir High School had to leave the building while crews searched for explosive devices. Fortunately, nothing was found. While at the scene, firefighters evaluated six people for possible heat-related illness. One child was taken to a hospital. Police are investigating the source of the bomb threat. Early in-person voting starts today for Maryland's primary election. Polling sites across the state will be open from 7 a.m. until 8 p.m. through June 18th. The State Board of Elections says anyone who is in line by 8 p.m. will be allowed to cast a ballot. Voters can check elections.maryland.gov to find their local early voting location. The U.S. Marshals Service has arrested an undocumented immigrant from El Salvador on child sexual abuse charges. 32-year-old Yerlis Alvarez is charged with three counts each of second-degree rape, sexual abuse of a minor, and third-degree sex offense for alleged incidents that took place between 2021 and 2024. He was arrested at home in Bel Air on Friday and is being held at the Harford County Detention Center without bond. We'll be back after this.
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2: 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I'm Jill Powell, WCBM Local News. Time for traffic and weather on the threes. 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
3: All right, so the accident southbound 895 at Lombard Street has now officially cleared in the last 3 minutes. All the lanes are back open again, and we're moving traffic again. Well, they're back to Moravia Road, Pulaski Highway, now through Lombard Street, Eastern Avenue, eventually south from O'Donnell Street. All this heavy traffic is still going to be there. We're not going to recover anytime soon. 95 next door took the hit. They got the overflow traffic. There was a wreck on 95 as well near the Eastern Avenue Bridge, and that was crowding the left-hand lane. So there is still a delay there coming south from Moravia Road. Harford County, Edgewood, wires down Route 24 east of the interstate, west side of the city, the west side of the downtown area. There's a wreck at Pratt Street, at Mount Street, and there may be some road blockages there. I'm Chuck Whitaker with traffic and weather on the threes on Talk Radio 680 WCBM.
4: Your Fox 45 forecast, hot and humid with highs in the mid-90s, feel like temperatures in the triple digits, plus a chance for some scattered showers and storms late this afternoon, early this evening. From the Fox 45 Weather Authority, I'm meteorologist Amy Aronson for Talk Radio 680 WCBM.
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6: 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Jackson Holiday led the way, slinging a grand slam in the seventh inning to put the game away. Brandon Young tossing 7 shutout innings to earn the win. The teams wrap up the series tonight. Elsewhere, the Ravens are on summer vacation. Baltimore held its final minicamp practice yesterday, concluding its offseason program. The team will return to work next month for training camp. Knicks pulling off the greatest comeback in NBA Finals history. The team erased a 29-point deficit to stun the Spurs 107-106 in Game 4 of Madison Square Garden. OG Anunoby tipped in a missed three-pointer from Jalen Brunson with just over a second left. He finished with 33 points. While Brunson led all scores with 36, as New York is now one win away from its first title since 1973. The Chiefs are rewarding franchise quarterback Patrick Mahomes with the richest deal in NFL history. ESPN is reporting Kansas City is adding 2 years to Mahomes' contract in a reworked deal that runs through 2033 and has a value of over $500 million. Unbelievable. Stanley Cup Final continues Thursday in Raleigh, North Carolina. The Hurricanes are hosting the Golden Knights for Game 5. Canes are coming off a victory. Has turned the series into a best of three. Carolina captain Jordan Staal has led the way with a pair of goals, including the game winner. He's the first player in 44 years to score at least one goal in each of the first four games of the Stanley Cup Final. And let's look at Stein on Sports.
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6: .636, 24 minutes now before the hour of 7 o'clock here on Casey and Company, Talk Radio 680 and WCBM and 99.9 FM in Harford County. I never got this, and I'm not saying this is what happened in this particular case in Wicomico County, but this has cropped up before. This idea of sending nude selfies or photographs of oneself over the cell phone, I just never understood that. I guess people do it in the heat of passion. passion when they're first in relationships, but relationships go sour. And look, it's never a good thing. Even let's say there is no interruption of an intimate relationship. Once you put something on a digital image and you put it online or you put it on a cell phone, it can be hacked. And in fact, it's happened before. People's phones, I think, isn't it? There was a big scandal a couple of years ago, Kristen, where you had a bunch of celebrities that took self-nude images and their phones were hacked. They put them all over the internet. I just think it's a not poor smart choice. Yeah.
4: Well, can I just say two other things that I guess stuck out for me with the story that just doesn't quite make sense is I always try to zoom out. Like, instead of saying it's going to be he said, she said for a while, and none of us will really know the truth. So sometimes I just try to take a step back. I mean, both Giordano and Sheriff Lewis both said in their interview something similar. They said, look, we had some issues in the past, but we've both made the effort, and they both felt like the other one had made an effort to work together for the good of the county. So if this had sort of been laid to rest, why now? I mean, I appreciate Fox 45's work, and maybe there's something we don't know yet, but it sort of seems like they started stirring the pot a little bit. And, you know, originally the story started with all these unnamed sources, which I don't always love, because we know how those stories start. And it is an election year. And you have to take that both sure. Sheriff Lewis and County Executive Giordano are both up for re-election. Mm-hmm. Now, I know he has primary challengers. I don't think she does. I think she just has a Democrat in the general. But sometimes you have to look at that, you know. So it's like, why now? If this was kind of put to bed and for whatever reason, no pun intended, but if they had worked it out however way and it's not affecting taxpayers and it's not illegal and it's not, you know, maybe people don't need to know. I don't know. Why now is this getting stirred back up?
6: Yeah, so you do have to question
4: the timing.
6: The timing, of course, in any election cycle, whenever you have something salacious and brought up against a candidate, happened allegedly in the past, and this was a letter that was kept under wraps, and somebody with, and I don't know who, but somebody knew that once you, maybe they called in a tip to spotlight on Maryland, or maybe they got a source that is speaking out off the record, but once they realize that they have this letter that has not been made public, and they requested by an MP CIA request, then all hell breaks loose, and you know what hits the fan, and that's what's happened in this particular case. And sad, because I do happen to like both Sheriff Lewis and County Executive Giordano. I just, it's sad that's happened to their families, but it is, look, there are consequences to your behavior, and if it is...
4: If that's what happened.
6: Yeah, it's a big if. These are allegations at this point, so the only people that know truly what happened are the two people involved in this particular case.
4: But that's the thing. It's another interesting thing. So now we have a second case in another red county in Maryland where we have both the county executive and the sheriff who should be on the same side. They're both Republicans, and party registration doesn't always mean everything, but in general, it seems like they both ran on the same issues overall, and there's this divide, and... So that's another thing that makes me suspicious.
6: Yeah, you're speaking of...
4: It's not the same situation in Harford County with...
6: Harford County with Gaylor and Cassidy, right.
4: But there's another horrible divide that just seems unnecessary when we need as many hands on deck. We are the minority in the state, so we need all the help we can get. So I do question, are there other actors at work trying to divide the few good candidates that we have here? You know, hopefully maybe in the future, maybe one of them would run for governor. Who knows? We don't have a very big bench here. So I just question what goes on behind the scenes.
6: That's a solid point in the fact that the Maryland Republicans will cannibalize each other rather than try to defeat the Democrats.
4: Yeah, the Democrats don't have to worry about us. We'll just defeat ourselves. So.
6: All right, let's turn our focus on to the Democrats. When they act wild, Democrat Rep. Jassy Crockett defending convicted murderer Carmelo Anthony in remarks to TMZ DC.
8: But it's my understanding that Carmelo ended up stabbing, puncturing, I don't know what this tool was that they talk about, knife, or some refer to it as a tool. He ended up hitting Austin one time. And it was about where he hit him. One time, 2 inches. This wasn't someone who said, hey, let me stab you 5, 6, 7 times. And so when you're looking at the punishment range, there's a reason in Texas that it goes from 5 to 99 or life, because you are looking at how intentional, like how bad was this?
6: Yeah, he only stabbed him one time. Only stabbed him once right into in the knife, which was an Ozark Trail pocket knife, which has a 3-inch serrated blade. It pierced the right ventricle of Austin Metcalf's heart, but it only happened once. Again, some people are so blinded by their racial animus, they can't even see there's no reason for him to be in that tent to begin with. He was repeatedly asked to leave 15 times. And, of course, who brings a knife to a track meet? Bad things happen, folks. So Crockett said the system is broken. I agree. I think the system is broken. I think we're way too lenient on people that violate. And this guy, this kid's going to be out. He's 19. He's going to be out maybe by the time he's 36 for taking a life in Texas. But it's only one time. I wonder if it was her brother or her relative that had been stabbed just one time, if Jazzy Crockett would have felt the same. All right, coming up next, we'll hear from Mom Donnie and more. 6:43, time for traffic weather on the threes with the update. Here's the King, Chuck the Body Whitaker.
3: 95 South in the city, the accident, we have not seen it, but we see the impact. It's southbound around the Eastern Avenue Bridge and have been crowding the left-hand lane. A lot of this overflow traffic was getting away from problems earlier at the Old Harbor Tunnel, and that's still recovering as well. So 895, you're still backed up south of Moravia Road, Pulaski Highway, all the way into the Old Harbor Tunnel. This backup on 95 is Moravia Road to Eastern Avenue. And then after that, we're good at O'Donnell Street going into the Fort McHenry Tunnel. But already a big problem right there at the split at 95 and 895, and big delays already trying to go south from that point. There is a broken down vehicle reported and maybe in the roadway. I see a backup here, I-95 on the south side near 175. It was in the right lane. There is a backup starting at the bridge at Route 100 and an early delay there for the traffic in Howard County. And the contractor is working. They work during the rush hour. They do it every day. Northbound 95 at Route 24 in Harford County, and they block the left-hand lane, 76-mile marker on the northbound side. I'm Chuck Whitaker with traffic and weather on the threes on Talk Radio 680 WCVM.
6: Fox 25 Weather Authority forecast. Today, hot and humid. Chance of scattered showers or storms again today, mid-90s, but that heat index going to take it over triple digits. And then more storms late this afternoon into the early evening, just like we had yesterday. Right now, 72 and cloudy in Pikesville, and it is 71 under cloudy skies in Ocean City. Time to head out to the Chuck Wagon. 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
9: Do I hear someone's stomach growling?
6: Indeed you do. It's Chuck's. It's an eternal growl, as they say.
3: It's always angry.
6: It's always angry and hungry, or hangry, as they say.
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6: Coors Light is launching a limited edition 18-inch tall, taller boy canister that holds and insulates three stacked 12-ounce cans of beer.
3: Wow.
6: The taller boy, part of Coors Light's FIFA World Cup themed campaign. Again, the stainless steel canister features an extended Coors logo accompanied by a sweepstakes, encouraging fans to submit their own goal call for the World Cup soccer. I think it's huge. It's 18 inches, it's a foot and a half. And, this is inspiring others to try to cash in on this latest trend.
10: First, Coors Light gave you the taller boy. Three beers in one giant can. Now, Budweiser says, why stop there? 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Zero dignity. Still too small? Then grab the all-new keg can. You'll need a forklift to pour it and a bathroom strategy before opening it. Keg can from Bladder Buster Brewing, making poor decisions more efficient since 2026.
6: I have to use your own personal forklift for that one, Chuck.
3: Yeah. Well, you know, Heineken had that little keg they used to sell.
6: Yes, they still do.
3: They do. Yeah. I don't know.
6: I've actually bought it. Did you ever buy one?
3: Yes. It was good.
6: Yeah, it was good. You have a little keg. It's like fresh draft beer right in your refrigerator. It's right on the refrigerator shelf.
3: A cooler right in the golf cart. It was perfect.
6: Yeah, perfect indeed.
3: Because I didn't know where I was after the fifth hole, but so what?
6: Yeah, somebody else driving it. Who cares at this point? Burger King Japan's new one-pounder challenge is not for the faint of heart. Again, most of all these all-you-can-eat deals aren't built around a burger that weighs more than a pound, but this one does. So apparently the one-pounder challenge is all across Japan, and you get 45 minutes to eat as many as smokehouse one-pounder burgers as you can. Mm. Unlimited fries and soft drinks as well. So each smokehouse, the one pounder, weighs a little over a pound, stacks four beef patties with cheddar cheese, smoked bacon, and smoked bacon sauce.
3: Wow.
6: One burger alone, 1,600 calories.
3: That's a lot of meat.
6: It is. And again,
3: you think it's not, but it really is.
6: I would forego the fries if you're trying to make that challenge.
3: I had the this big crispy chicken sandwich at Chili's.
6: Mm-hmm.
3: And they say it's massive, so I got this thing, and it took me 45 minutes, and I still didn't finish it.
6: Yeah.
3: Big chicken sandwich.
6: That's right, log it.
3: Now, you don't have to put the money
6: in. And he pretends as if he didn't know. Where was it? Oh, yeah.
3: Well, I had to think.
6: Chili's.
3: I go so many places,
6: Chili's.
3: You know.
6: Did I say it was Chili's? Yes, it was. It was at Chili's. I now remember it was at Chili's.
3: It was Chili's on Little Road in Pasco County.
6: Kool-Aid pineapples are having a viral moment. So you get your pineapple, and you cut it up, and then you dip it in Kool-Aid, and then
3: Kool-Aid?
6: Eat it. Yeah, Kool-Aid. You know, remember the jug used to bust through your house?
3: Yeah. Hey, Kool-Aid.
6: New tortilla chips that taste like pickles and lemonade are now out. The Summer Batch Pickle Lemonade, late July is brand name. Yeah. So, pickle is one thing, but pickle and lemonade? And combined in two. So I would try at least one just to see what it tastes like.
11: I actually had there's just a plain lemonade one. It's like, they're kind of like Utz potato chips.
6: Yeah, I have seen those. Are they good?
11: They just taste like potato chips with like the lemonade powder. Like if you were going to make sprinkle it. It's too chemically.
6: No.
11: Ugh, no, thank you.
6: Yeah. All right. So at least Kristen tried it. Mighty Quinn's Barbecue, born in New York, now boasting 8 locations across 4 states, are moving to Howard County.
3: Mm.
6: Opening up a location there. Mighty Quinn's is a great barbecue place. So if you like signature barbecue, smoked meats, and the rest of those fast casuals, mac and cheese, things of that nature, they smoke their ribs on wood and thyme. They have burnt ends. They have dirty fries with chili lime sauce and cinnamon bun bread pudding. Mighty Quinn's, we don't know what date, but they're coming to Howard County. All right, Chuck.
3: That like Mighty Quinn, the Eskimo?
6: Yes, the Eskimo. It was a great song.
3: Okay, cool.
6: See you in a couple.
3: Manfred Mann.
6: Thank you. Hey, very good. 92 star. 6:49. Yes. 11 minutes now for the hour of 7 o'clock. New York City Mayor Zohran Mamdani, after claiming the city is in an historic budget crisis, wants to spend $15 million of taxpayer money on this.
12: As a first step, my administration has made a $15 million investment in gender-affirming care over the next 2 years. And we will continue to use every tool at our disposal to ensure that trans and gender non-conforming New Yorkers can live with dignity, safety, and freedom they deserve.
6: Indeed, that's you're in a historic budget crisis, and that's $15 million on gender. That's the top surgery, bottom surgery, whatever else they're still doing in some. I know that's on the decline, but there are still some hot spots in New York, Johns Hopkins here in Baltimore, and a few others that still mutilate minors on a daily basis, and they're using your tax dollars to do it. If you're not ready for summer in your backyard cooking area, we just mentioned the smoked ribs and stuff, then you need to head over to Town Appliance and Owings Mills. 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
6: 653, traffic and weather on the three. The update here is the king of all traffic, Chuck the Body Whitaker.
3: All right, the update from the accident scene on 95, the one that's over to the north of Eastern Avenue. Latest update says two of the left-hand lanes are blocked in that area. So that was the update from the scene. We do not see the wreck, but we see all the heavy traffic coming south from Moravia Road. And then at one point, we were really slow south of Eastern Avenue. Now, it looks like this new update, just looking at the camera, that they may have released the other two lanes that were blocked, because now traffic south of Eastern Avenue is beginning to fill in. So that would be good news there. We're backed up on 95 all the way back towards the bridge at Chesico Avenue with early major delays going south into both the harbor tunnels. I'm Chuck Whitaker with traffic and weather on the threes on Talk Radio 680 WCBM.
6: Fox 45 Weather Authority forecast, hot, humid, chance of an afternoon thunderstorm or a scattered showers throughout the day today. It's going to be in the mid-90s with a heat index, so take it over triple digits. And then those that thunderstorm activity maybe later on this afternoon, early evening hours, and back down into the 70s for the or low 70s for the low tonight. Right now, 74 in Glen Burnie, and it is 73 in Middle River. The battle between Mayor BS and IG Isabel Cumming continues. This is months after the mayor denied the inspector general, which, again, was elected and confirmed, rather, by voters here in Baltimore City. Denied her general access to key government records. And the IG Isabel Cumming says her ability to investigate potential wrongdoing inside city government has been severely limited and curtailed.
20: My part of the job, which is to find out who got the money and whether that's legit, that's blacked out.
6: Yeah. Most of it completely redacted. You can't really uncover millions of dollars of waste, fraud, and abuse unless, of course, you can see and follow the money, which has not happened. The mayor's insisting he's following state public information laws, but a new study released by the Association of Inspectors General compared information access at 46 other IG offices across the country. More than 90% of these offices had access to government policies and procedures, emails, personal records, financial records, etc. In Baltimore, access to government email, personal records, and financial records has either been denied completely or limited. And voters, as you might imagine, recently at a city council meeting, not happy with the mayor severely restricting or limiting access to the inspector general.
21: The OIG must have access to records and staff to complete investigation.
22: Let's give them the tools they need to do their job.
23: These are the people that elected you all up there to represent them, and they have spoken. We want transparency.
6: Yeah, we want transparency. That's why we voted for this. And again, Cumming says, that this transparency is needed, especially in a city that's dominated by Democrats. She didn't say that, but I'm saying it. That's dominated by Democrats, that the state's dominated by Democrats. And when you have one party rule and domination, you have this level of corruption.
20: This office was set up for good government. And good government needs oversight. It needs transparency.
6: Yeah, so now we have a a battle. And, of course, I think she's back in court next week and trying to get this access to these records. And, of course, the mayor. And look, when you fight this hard, she's had access to these records for most of the term that she has been in the Inspector General's office. And one wonders, why now? Why all of a sudden is Mayor Scott so adamant in denying her access to these records? Is it to protect safe streets, which now, once again, this week we find out that the folks over at LifeBridge and or Catholic Charities hired a person who had been convicted of attempted murder to work in the so-called as a violence interrupter. So are you protecting the Safe Streets program, or are you protecting Sidestep, or is there something else? Now the latest story is the mayor wants to spend $3 million on this Clean Core group, which has had repeated audit concerns and problems. That's the we did a story a couple of weeks ago. Delegate Democrat Dave Stein, I think Dana Stein, is the one that has this, was getting all this money from ARP and the American Rescue Plan and so on and so forth. And now the mayor wants to redirect city dollars into that one as well. So, again, much easier to skim off the top or to redirect funds, and especially with nonprofits that are having audit problems or audit issues when nobody's looking. And that's exactly what Isabel Cumming is doing. She's basically turning over the rocks and seeing what crawls out from underneath each one. So that's something that we'll keep an eye on here in the very near future. By the way, Senator Van Hollen apparently held a big fundraiser the other night in Potomac, of all places, which is, again, you talk about elitists. You got them in both parties over there in Potomac. But he's putting his money and his endorsement on the on James Tallarico down in Texas, running, of course, for Texas Senate with against Ken Paxton down there. Tallarico, remember, is the guy, is a complete fraud. He believes that God is non-binary, says there are six genders, and he also says that, again, he's allegedly vegan. I'd like to have somebody follow him around for quite a bit of time. But this guy is really out there. He is one of these woke left pastors, if you will. He's from the pagan left, posing as a man of God. And Chris Van Hollen is raising money for, and this is who he's hanging out with, Margarita Man, the MS-13 Maryland Man, and also now, of course, Tallarico. And this is who the Modern Democrat Party is, and that's what they do. All right, coming up next at 7 o'clock, early voting starts today. The Maryland GOP wants oversight rather than the hearing of Ballotgate. And we'll hear from a special guest who will be in studio with us shortly at 7 o'clock.
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1: Breaking news this hour from Town Hall. Amit Thomason.
2: All they have to do is have to start signing a paper.
1: President Trump says that's all it will take for Iran to end hostilities with the U.S. The president says an agreement has been fleshed out, but Iran is foot-dragging, playing us for suckers, is how Mr. Trump puts it. His bottom line remains the same. Iran must never get a nuclear weapon. True to his word, the president ordered more strikes on Iranian military targets.
7: President Trump foreshadowed it Wednesday, telling reporters in the Oval Office,
2: "We're going to be attacking them very hard."
7: A few hours later, Except telling reporters at Central Command headquarters in Tampa, Florida,
24: CENTCOM, Central Command, will be busy tonight.
7: A few hours later, U.S. Central Command said it had completed its latest round of airstrikes just before the sun rose Thursday in Iran, targeting military surveillance, communications, and air defense sites. It did not elaborate on the damage done. Iran retaliated with strikes targeting Bahrain, Kuwait, and Jordan, all of which host U.S. troops. I'm Ben Thomas.
1: The Iran conflict has driven energy prices higher. However, the president assures us that prices will plunge once the war has been settled. There have been flight disruptions and widespread power outages amid violent weather across parts of the Midwest. Storms moved into the Chicago area yesterday afternoon, downing trees and damaging buildings. A dramatic come-from-behind victory for the New York Knicks, Game 4 of the NBA Finals. Coming back from a 29-point deficit, they beat the San Antonio Spurs 107-106, moving the Knicks closer to their first NBA championship title since 1973. Game 5 in San Antonio on Saturday. Watching Wall Street this morning, the Dow futures 378 points higher. NASDAQ futures are up 349 points. More on these stories, townhall.com.
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25: 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It's 7:03. Time for an update with traffic and weather on the threes. 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
3: And it looks like there may be another minor accident here on 895 southbound as you're coming south of the Urban Avenue ramp and before the Eastern Avenue Bridge. They're on the right shoulder, so we're getting two lanes.

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1: Your Fox 45 forecast, hot and humid with highs in the mid-90s, feel like temperatures in the triple digits, plus a chance for some scattered showers and storms late this afternoon, early this evening. From the Fox 45 Weather Authority, I'm meteorologist Amy Aronson for Talk Radio 680 WCBM.
2: It's 73 degrees in Baltimore. Here are your WCBM local news headlines. Harford County is now the first jurisdiction in Maryland to ban data centers. County Executive Bob Cassily signed a bill Wednesday following a unanimous vote on the legislation by the County Council Tuesday night. Cassily released a statement through his office thanking everyone for their support, adding, "Together we are protecting Harford's wonderful quality of life for our families and for future generations." Baltimore City will be under its first code red extreme heat alert of the season today and Friday. The health department says the heat index is expected to rise above 100 degrees. Early in-person voting starts today for Maryland's primary election. Polling sites across the state will be open from 7 a.m. until 8 p.m. through June 18th. Police evacuated a Howard County school yesterday after somebody made a bomb threat. Students and staff at Reservoir High School had to leave the building while crews searched for explosive devices. No explosives were found. Here are the winning Maryland lottery numbers. Pick 3, 883, pick 4, 5552. At 7:05, I'm Jill Powell. That's WCBM Local News. Steinon Sports is up next.
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6: Gary's got the morning off, and Stein on Sports brought to you by Farnan and Dermer, the comfort guys, to mention Gary's name, and get a discount on your spring AC tune-up. Orioles get back in the win column. They beat the Mariners 7-2 at home. Jackson Holliday leads the way with a grand slam in the seventh to put the game away. Brandon Young tossing seven shutout innings to earn the win. The teams will wrap up their series tonight. Ravens wrap up their offseason activities and are on summer vacation and won't meet until summer camp, training camp begins. They held their final mini camp practice yesterday in Owings Mills, concluding their off-season program, and training camp starts next month. It's almost here, folks, football season. Knicks with a historic comeback last night, greatest in NBA Finals history. The team raced a 29-point deficit to stun the Spurs 107-106 in Game 4 at the Garden. They now take a 3-2 lead, and now, of course, they hope, again, I'm sorry, three games to one. Game 5 in the best of 7-game series will be in San Antonio this coming Saturday. And Stanley Cup Final continues tonight in Raleigh, North Carolina. The Hurricanes hosting the Golden Knights for Game 5. The Canes are coming off a victory that turned the series into a best of 3. And that's a look at Stein on Sports.
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6: 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Coming up in this hour, the man charged with shooting

0: Baltimore County police officer had a juvenile record and a previous assault on a police officer. Yeah, he's roaming the streets of Baltimore County. A little bit later on, why Democrats hate America. Top story of today, early voting starts today. And the Maryland Republican Party wants oversight hearing on ballot gate. And we did have a surprise in-studio guest. He disappeared. He vanished on me. So he's apparently out there, eating donuts, drinking coffee, and going like a wild man. Rob Carson is in town. He's hosting a trip to Gettysburg from our listeners, starting departing at 8 o'clock this morning. We got two buses going up to Gberg, and so Rob will join us here a little bit later on. But, again, the early voting begins today, and it's important that we get out and we vote. Maryland Senate Republicans are calling for a legislative hearing on the state's mail-in ballot error. Failure. It's more than an error. It's more than a mishap. It's an absolute abject failure on the part of Jared DeMarinis, and that links to the governor. The governor's agencies have long been struggling and are troubled, whether it's Department of Human Services, Department of Juvenile Services, State Highway Administration, you name it. Losing foster children, exactly. And now, of course, we have this ballot error, and some, of course, say maybe it wasn't a mistake. Maybe it was done intentionally. In a letter sent Wednesday to Senate President-elect Bill Ferguson, and the chair of the Senate Republican Caucus requesting an oversight hearing on the State Board of Elections handling of the ballot failure and its aftermath. The caucus asked legislative leaders to convene a hearing before the primary election, or if that is not possible, before the elections are certified. As you know, we have 1 million ballots circulating in the state, mail-in ballots, and the early voting begins today. That's why we say get out there today, starting today until next Thursday. You have 1 week. There's no excuse. 1 week to get in person at your early voting center. There are important, crucial races that are being run right now in the Maryland gubernatorial race. We need someone who can mount a significant challenge to Governor Moore and perhaps maybe even pull the upset. There are local races for state senator, for House of Delegates, and for attorneys general. In not just the Maryland State Attorney General, but state's attorney's races in Baltimore County and other areas. And our county council is a very crucial, and school board races. So it's important that you get out in person, and your early voting center is going to be different than your regular voting precinct. Mine is different. Everybody else is different. I think 10 maybe early voting centers throughout the state. I can't remember all of them. I know particularly mine is the senior center at Hannah Moore in Reisterstown. And that's different than my voting precinct, which has changed this year, by the way. It used to be a local elementary school. Now it's at Franklin High School in Reisterstown. So that is something that, again, pay attention. Make sure you know where your early voting center is. And you get out there and get out and vote in person. That's the best way to make sure that your vote is counted, that there's no funny business with the mail-in ballot, that your mail-in ballot actually, you know, again, if you did a mail-in ballot, and I'm not saying there are some people that have to do a mail-in ballot, I get that. But in this particular case, it's best that you go in person. And we need to challenge you, our listeners, we need you out voting in great numbers, in person, early voting. Remember, Democrats hold a significant advantage against Republicans. It's nearly 2.5, perhaps getting close to 3-1, because a lot of the former Republican voters have now registered as unaffiliated. And that is the problem. When you're facing those insurmountable needs, same as in California, where they have been, again, and the difference in California is, they keep saying it's fraud. It really isn't, because they've legalized most of their mail-in ballots. Universal mail-in ballots, they allow ballot harvesting. And now, of course, the only thing that is illegal is it's illegal to pay somebody to vote. And now there are allegations that homeless have been paid to vote in California. So get that song. Maybe Rob will work on it. California cheating. Who knows? 713, traffic weather on the threes. Now with the update, here's the king of all traffic, Chuck the Body Whitaker.
1: All right, maybe a little bit of normalcy now at both the Harper Tunnels. We're looking now at where all the lanes are open, 895 and 95. We had problems way early this morning. 5 o'clock this morning, there was a wreck on 895 South. So now we're moving with all the traffic, and now we're looking at the normal 25 to 30 minute delays southbound. 895 is backed up to just around Pulaski Highway. 95 is backed up, but better before this, it was backed up to the bridge at Chesico Avenue. We're now backed up to just around the ramp at Moravia Road. Baltimore County Police and Fire going out to a wreck Pulaski Highway in the area of Ebenezer Road on the east side. Have not seen anything major on the Beltway, but we filled in already on the Parkville side through Green Spring, and the west side was moving along, not too bad, from 795 down to Frederick Road. And so far, early this morning, no problems through Annapolis from the Bay Bridge over towards I-97. The morning back up there just beginning along I-97 south at Route 32. I'm Chuck Whitaker with traffic and weather on the threes on Talk Radio 680 WCBM.
2: Fox 45 Weather Authority forecast. It's going to be hazy, hot, and humid today. Mid-90s, going to feel like triple digits with that heat index. Chance of scattered showers or storms later on this afternoon or early this evening, much like it was yesterday. And right now we've got 75 in Dundalk. It's 74 in Forest Hill. Time for our MAGA movement update.
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4: You are the anchor station. Yes. You are the anchor station. Your day, I start your day off every single day, and I always lose.
2: You talking about a boat anchor or what?
4: Pretty much. You sink me every day. You ruin my day every day, right to the bottom of the ocean. Now, but every day, I always lose find the fake news. And I don't know how that is, because I do show prep out the wazoo. And every day I'm like, what?
2: Yeah. Trying to make it easier for you today.
4: You do some digging, man. We do some digging. And you know what? I'd like to have a slow news day one damn day. Well, honestly, today, I come in here, I'm listening to you this morning. What's this about this county executive and nude photos and everything? I saw that. Yeah. I saw that. I'm like, what? She's denying everything. She was pretty, like, very absolute about it.
2: She was very adamant that she didn't send them. Who knows what happened there.
4: Well, I think we need to see the photos. But anyway, no, I can say that there are no nude photos.
2: It's not like there was a judge or whatever having relations in her office with
4: her. Oh my gosh, did you hear the audio? Did you hear the audio? You know the great thing about her? She didn't say, oh God, because she wanted to keep the separation between church and state. But you know, I want to say that there are no nude photos or videos of me out there outside of my OnlyFans page. There are none out there.
2: Oh, I don't know. You like to send pictures of yourself.
4: No, I don't like myself enough to actually want to take a naked picture of myself.
2: You just put them all up on Facebook and on social media. It's like, you see them all the time.
4: Just no nudes. I have low self-esteem, by the way. I love you.
2: That's good to see you again.
4: You too, brother.
2: President Trump, how do you think he's dealing with the Iran deal right now?
4: I think he's been way, way, way patient with Iran, and I hope he bombs the snot out of them. Well, he's been more patient than I would have ever been with them, and they are conniving, and they're never going to come to the table, and they're going to be honest, and now it's time to bomb the snot.
2: He told us something we first learned about that attack on the Apache helicopter yesterday.
5: Well, attacking them very hard.
6: Resuming bombing?
5: We are. Based on the helicopter, I guess we have the right to do that. You know, they shot down a very, very incredible, actually an incredible machine. And at first they said they didn't do it, then they admitted they did it. Sort of easy because we have the bomb. We actually have the bomb. They're very lucky that bomb didn't explode. That bomb was lodged in the helicopter, didn't explode. It was on fire, but it didn't explode. It's just those two guys, they knew how to fly, but they got very lucky.
2: Wow. So the bomb he's talking about was a kamikaze drone that hit the chopper and in the windshield and lodged it. Did not explode.
4: Unbelievable.
2: But it did catch fire.
4: Yeah. But it's remarkable they were able to bring it down. And what's more remarkable is they had a drone rescue craft, which is amazing. And all I could think about was the Vietnam War with all these soldiers going in on Hueys, risking their lives to save other soldiers. And isn't that going to be a game changer? Right. And I talked to Blaine Holt yesterday. He said they've got an air version of that. It's going to be a game changer for rescuing soldiers.
2: Who knows? The military are going to use Waymo in the future.
4: Uber Rescue is what they call
2: it. That's right. Get a Waymo. About the Iran deal, he said, sounds like he's losing patience with the murder mullahs.
5: We'll see what happens, but we hit them hard yesterday, and we're going to hit them again hard today in case you miss it, in case you don't turn on your television set. And we'll see what happens with the deal. We were we're really close to a deal, but they keep tapping us along. They keep playing us for suckers because you know what? They dealt with some very stupid presidents, I have to say that. I'm embarrassed to say it. Some very stupid people were sitting here. Yeah.
2: Now, the left and some conservative influencers say, oh, see, Trump, he admits he was being suckered. This is part of the Trump negotiation, if you ever read Art of the Deal. He will use anything and everything to get the deal done.
4: And he doesn't want the people of Iran to suffer.
2: Exactly.
4: That's a gigantic part of it. He doesn't want them to be without the ability to have oil revenue, also electricity and food, those things. And he's much more deliberate than I would have ever expected. You know, he was known as kind of being fly off the handle. All of it. He's not. He's the best I've ever seen in office.
2: Although I would stay away from bridges if I were living in Iran.
4: Yeah, I would not want to be on a bridge.
2: Now.
4: Yeah.
2: Mm-hmm. As to California, he said, they're a bunch of cheating dogs.
5: And look at the election in California as an example. After a week, they determined that a kid who's leading and had all the mojo, all of a sudden he doesn't make the runoff. And then I hit them hard on that, but I started talking about Steve Hilton, who's a fantastic guy. And I saw them say it was going to be 2 weeks before they knew. And I started hitting them. It's going to happen to Steve Hilton, too. It's watch. You got to watch. And they approved Steve Hilton very quickly. They didn't want it. There was too much heat on him. The only reason he got approved, he had all the votes he needed, probably to be first place. But the only reason they approved Steve Hilton, it was going to be 2 weeks. They said it. And then they approved him that night because the heat was on them. Because they're cheating dogs, and you can't have a great country when that happens. That's why.
2: It's a bunch of cheating dogs. And now Steve Hilton is looking at Spencer Pratt and is bringing him as part of his campaign.
4: Yeah, well, I think he should be part of something. He said he was going to move out of the state if he didn't get the mayoral election. And, you know, I got to tell you, I'm just so disgusted by the whole damn thing. You know, nitwit ramen noodle. She lost. She was behind 20 points on election night. If this is just,
2: she was crying.
4: It's nonsensical. It's nonsensical. Mm-hmm. And there's a point where the California people are just going to have to be sick and damn tired of it. Go and surround the Capitol in Sacramento, shut the damn thing down.
2: But it's never going to happen until you end universal mail-in ballots in California. Finally, the president on the 2020 rigged election says, hey, wait a minute, we got files and incoming.
5: And because they rigged the election, the second election, as you probably hear and probably know, most of you know that happened, and now it's been proven, and it will be proven as time goes by even more so. We have things that you won't believe. When we release the full files, you're not going to believe how crooked the second 2020 election was. But
2: They got it. And, you know, I hope he's not building up expectations for us to be let down, but I don't think he'll do that. I think he'll deliver the goods.
4: Yeah, I hope so.
2: All right, very good. That is the way it went down. 508 days into the new golden age of America.
3: And we are just getting started.
6: 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It's fun to stay at the Y.
2: All right, 7:21. More with Rob Carson coming up in just a second before he heads off to Gettysburg.
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2: 7:23 traffic weather on the freeze. I'm going to let somebody introduce the one and only Chuck Whitaker. This is a mystery voice, Chuck.
4: Chuck the Body Whitaker, ladies and gentlemen. How you doing?
2: Rob, how you doing, babe?
4: I'm glorious, bro. I wish you were in studio, man. I'd give you a big kiss.
1: Stop it. That's why we're separated 900 miles.
4: I know.
1: Crazy.
4: Can't keep our hands off each other.
2: We gave him one of the kisser before he left.
1: Yeah. I'm going to give him another one when I see him. Oh, my. That just ruined my whole morning.
4: I know.
1: I-90s.
4: Mission accomplished.
1: I'll get to it yet. I'm trying.
4: Mission
1: accomplished. I-97 is backed up at Route 32. That's the normal way. It gets better after the bridge at 178. No problems coming off the Bay Bridge and then over to the Severn River Bridge and over towards I-97. 1 5-minute delay southbound. Both the harbor tunnels still involved there. Typical ride on the Beltway. Construction delays. They block a lane during rush hour northbound I-95 at Route 24 in Harford County. I'm Chuck Whitaker with traffic and weather on the three. Put that where you want to. 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
2: Of course, his backside was facing the camera on that one.
4: Yeah.
2: Fox 45, but Weather Authority forecast. Hot, humid, mid-90s, going to feel like 100. Scattered showers, thunderstorms, still a thing here today. Right now, 75 in Millersville, 75 in Middle River. Rob Carson is with us. He's taking a group of listeners. Two buses, by the way.
4: Yeah.
2: He sold those out pretty quickly.
4: Yeah, it's pretty crazy.
2: And just amazing. The Gettysburg, always one of my favorite spots. It's only 45, 50 minutes from here. So
4: yeah, when I was in D.C., I lived in, I served my time and then was paroled from Maryland. I was there 12 years of a 12-year sentence. And I would go up just for solace to the battlefields. My father was a big Civil War buff. He was a World War II veteran. And always think of him, and I walk to the big battlefields and Little Round Top, Big Round Top, and it's a haunting place. It's a beautiful and haunting place.
2: Yeah, it is. But I understand you look like you're wearing Union blue today.
4: I am wearing Union. I decided to take a side, even though I live in Virginia.
2: You're in a Confederate state now. You're below the Mason-Dixon line.
4: Well, I swear, I feel like I'm in enemy territory. In case you didn't know.
2: Oh, it's Alexandria is left wing as it comes.
4: It is, but you know what? I went in there and I said, I met a bunch of these artists in this torpedo factory down there, and a lot of them are, there's some bunch of conservatives, and there are some of them that are Jewish, and they're very threatened by these anti-Israel jackweeds who live. And we literally met for coffee, and it was like the French underground. They wanted them wore a beret. I'm not kidding. It was like that. And I said, when I moved there, I said, I'm not going to speak in hushed tones about my conservatism. I'm not going to do it. The other day, keep hands off Iran, these idiots down there. And of course, it was two adults and a bunch of children they brought down. And I got in their face and said, nobody wants you here. The buskers are here to make money. Get your ass out of here. Then I went and ordered two bullhorns.
2: Oh my God! As if you need one.
4: Thank you. Exactly. Could it make it louder? Yes, I can. But I keep them in my Bronco just in case those idiots show up.
2: Well, I think that's what needs to happen. I think conservatives, you got to speak up. You got to stand out. I mean, can't be worried about. I understand some people they don't want to have their cars, keyed or, again, I think the more. See, the left has this thing where they think everybody thinks the same.
4: Of course they do.
2: Because it's groupthink. It's a hive mindset. And so when people start speaking out and they go, wait a minute, you're conservative? Wait, but you like Trump?
4: But
2: yeah,
4: they
2: I love
4: are,
2: Trump.
4: But they're like, it's like holy water to somebody who's possessed. When you give it back to them, they have no argument and they shrink away because they're cowards.
2: Yeah, well,
4: they are cowards.
2: Most of them can't really traffic in logic. I want to get your thoughts on this idea the president has come up with.
4: Yes.
2: That the Postal Service now will not deliver mail-in ballots for states that don't hand over their voter list, of which Maryland is one of them.
4: If he can do it, I don't know how he can do it, to be quite honest. I know that the Postal actual workers' union is probably pretty left of center. So I love the idea. I think we ought to do whatever we can to shut them down. If you don't turn over the recipients of SNAP, shut off the SNAP benefits. If you don't turn over the recipients of these, Medicare and Medicaid, then we cut you off. Same goes with this, 100%.
2: Well, it's not by coincidence that we have dead people, duplicates, foreigners or whatever that are defrauding our voting system, that are defrauding our SNAP and Medicaid system, and Medicare, you name it. We've got, and of course, Doge was tip of the iceberg with Elon Musk and Ramaswamy. But now we're finding out with Vice President Vance's anti-task force that this is much worse than we thought.
4: Oh, yeah. I said that we would discover that we're more corrupt than the Soviet Union, but with $7 trillion to steal. And it was much worse than I could have ever imagined. This is the feces hitting the fan that we've been talking about. This is the retribution they were afraid of. This is why they called Elon Musk a Nazi out of nowhere. And all of a sudden, he's not a Nazi anymore. How are you a Nazi 1 month, and then next year, oh, thanks, fine.
2: But now they got to love him, because Plattner's a Nazi, and they love the guy. They he got, 80% of the vote in Maine, so the Democrats love Nazis now.
4: This guy, I mean, he is a dark, dark person. He has no sense of humor at all. He has no personality. He's a real dark force, man. He is really bad.
2: Well, that should be an easy pickup in Maine. Actually, not a pickup. They should hold the seat in Maine. That seat in Maine is going to be crucial while hanging on to the Senate.
4: Yeah, and it's funny when you look at, like, they're trying to paint Susan Collins as a bad guy. I'm like, okay, really? Sure. You know, it's like painting Mother Teresa as a bad guy, you know. Same goes with Paxton. I think that compared to Tallarico's insanity, Paxton actually looks like a really good choice. I have no problem with Paxton, but
2: look at who they're nominating. You got Plattner, you got Tallarico,
4: you got the guy in Michigan, right? That nutbag.
2: Yeah, exactly. Yeah, but just they've gone off the charts. And, it's crazy.
4: The reason being is that no good men want to be a part of that party.
2: Right.
4: I'm serious.
2: Coming up next, we'll get into why Democrats hate America. They're all across the country. People are canceling Independence Day parades, fireworks, etc. Because of who? Donald Trump.
4: Yep.
2: 7:30, time for the latest news headlines. In for Maggie Hunter this morning, here's Jill Powell.
13: Good morning. It's 7:30. Here are your WCBM local news headlines. A man has been arrested following an alleged road rage shooting that shut down the Baltimore-Washington Parkway yesterday. Maryland State Police say 21-year-old Darius Bryant of Prince George's County faces multiple charges, including attempted murder. Police say the victim was driving north on the parkway in the Hanover area when his white van was struck by gunfire on the driver's side. Baltimore City will be under its first code red extreme heat alert of the season today and tomorrow. The health department says the heat index is expected to rise above 100 degrees. The extreme heat may pose significant health risks, especially for those working outdoors, older adults, young children, individuals with chronic health challenges, and pets. Reservoir High School in Howard County was evacuated Wednesday after somebody made a bomb threat. Crews searched for explosive devices, but none were found. While at the scene, firefighters evaluated six people for possible heat-related illnesses. One child was taken to a hospital. Police are investigating the source of the bomb threat. Two contractors remain hospitalized after Tuesday's explosion at the Patapsco Wastewater Treatment Plant in Baltimore. One of the workers is in critical condition, and the other is listed as serious. A third injured worker has been released from the hospital. An early in-person voting starts today for Maryland's primary election. Polling sites across the state will be open from 7 a.m. until 8 p.m. through June 18th. Voters can check elections.maryland.gov to find their local early voting location. The Maryland winning lottery numbers next.
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13: 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Pick 3, 883. Pick 4, 5552. I'm Jill Powell, WCBM Local News. Time now for traffic on weather in the threes. Here's Chuck Whitaker.
1: There's a big delay on the Capitol Beltway heading to the Woodrow Wilson Bridge. There had been a wreck there in the local lanes about 20 minutes ago. Backed us up towards Indian Head Highway. I'm looking at the camera there at 210, and it's just basically stopped in the local lanes, and even the ramp traffic coming on from Indian Head Highway is having a big problem right there. So be on the lookout for that if you're traveling south and east from Route 214 and around to the Potomac on the inner loop in Prince George's County through that area. Construction delays northbound 95 at Route 24 in Harford County. Beltway, nothing major so far. Earlier problems and big delays continuing southbound at both the Harbor Tunnels. I'm Chuck Whitaker with traffic and weather on the threes on Talk Radio 680 WCBM.
15: Your Fox 45 forecast, hot and humid with highs in the mid-90s. Feel like temperatures in the triple digits, plus a chance for some scattered showers and storms late this afternoon, early this evening. From the Fox 45 Weather Authority, I'm meteorologist Amy Aronson for Talk Radio 680 WCBM.
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2: Gary's got the morning off for Stein on Sports. I have Sean Casey. Orioles back in the win column, beating the Mariners 7-2 last night. Jackson Holliday, grand salami in the seventh to put the game on ice. Brandon Young tossing seven shutout innings to earn the win. They'll wrap it up tonight at Camden Yards. In other news, team signed catcher Chadwick Tromp, not Trump, to a minor league deal and assigned him to AAA Norfolk. Ravens wrap up the OTAs. They're officially now on summer vacay. The Ravens hold their final minicamp practice yesterday, including their offseason program. Team will return to work next month for training camp. What a game. The Knicks pulled off the greatest comeback in NBA Finals history. 29-point deficit. They stunned the Spurs 107-106 in Game 4 at the Garden. Again, Jalen Brunson, leading the way with 33 points for the New York Knickerbockers. And Game 5 will be Saturday in San Antonio. Chiefs are rewarding franchise quarterback Patrick Mahomes. Richest deal in NFL history. ESPN is reporting that Kansas City is adding 2 years to Mahomes' contract in a reworked deal that runs through 2033 and has a value, wait for it, $500 million.
4: Oh my
2: dollars.
4: Lord.
2: How about what? That, sports fans? Stanley Cup Final continues Thursday. That will be tonight in Raleigh, North Carolina. Hurricanes are hosting the Golden Knights, Game 5. Canes are coming off a victory that has turned the series into a best of three. Carolina captain Jordan Staal has scored a goal in the first four games of the Stanley Cup Final. First player in NHL, I'm sorry, in 44 years of NHL history to do that. And finally, the Democrats lost big time last night at the Congressional Baseball Game for Charity in Washington. Republicans, final score, 11, Democrats, 2. And that's a look at Stein on Sports.
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2: 736, Casey and Rob Carson. He's on his way out to the bus and hosting a trip to Gettysburg. So if you're on your way, bus leaves at 8 o'clock, so you better get here ASAP. And should be a great trip for our listeners. Two buses going up to Gettysburg, and in this 250th anniversary of America's birthday, the bloodiest conflict in American history was on our own soil. And so, if you've never been to Gettysburg, it's not that far from here. You really should get a chance to get up there and see it. It's amazing. Speaking of America 250, a new Fox News poll is out, and it's interesting to go through this. And the survey participants were asked, in one word, what best describes the United States today? Two-thirds of the voters chose failing, divided, struggling, or corrupt. That includes nearly twice as many Democrats as Republicans. Only one-third... Actually, about one-quarter. One-quarter of the voters suggest a positive word such as freedom, great, powerful, or strong four times as many Republicans as Democrats use those terms. By a 16-point margin, a larger number of voters believe Americans are mostly separated by different values, 58%, than bound by shared values, 42%. Majority of Democrats, 62%, and Independents, 65%, think Americans are separated by different values, while views among Republicans are split, 49% shared, 50% different values. And when you look at this, you break it down even further, when it comes to MAGA, 84% of MAGA Republicans are excited compared to 57% of non-MAGA Republicans about the country's 250th anniversary. 84 to 57, by nearly 30 points. More than half of veterans, 55%, white men without a college degree, 63%, and white evangelical Christians, 70%, are also excited about the country's birthday. So, again, I think it's very troubling that two-thirds think the country's failing. And this is directly related to Trump derangement syndrome, which has been regurgitated ad nauseum by the state-run drive-by media, which unfortunately many people still get their news from today, and by the younger people who get a lot of their news from social media, which much of it is garbage, disinformation, misinformation. And so I want to look at why Democrats appear to hate America, because during this 250... Look, I don't care who's president. I didn't like Joe Biden's policies. I didn't like Barack Hussein Obama's policies, but I love the country. And I was concerned about the country. And I vowed to continue to fight for the country and the values that established this country 250 years ago by our founding fathers. And of course, Democrats hate our founding fathers. They hate America. And they're proving it this year. How so? Well, let me just read a couple of the incidents in question here that are happening in the United States during this 250th anniversary year. And when you look at these, some of these events, it just leaves you shaking your head. Celebrities escaping to Europe. I find that ironic, because while Paris burns and London implodes and they're trying to behead people in Ireland, you really want to leave America to go to these globalist run countries who are welcoming radical Islamists, much like Joe Biden welcomed a bunch of illegal aliens here into the United States? Just crazy. The truth is that the left has long disparaged those of us on the right as deplorables. That was Hillary. Remember, Barack Obama said that we were clinging to our guns and our religion? And Joe Biden just flat out called us garbage. Their calling card is the demonization of MAGA in the cause of power. And yeah, guess what? In New York, Kami Mamdani has banned all gatherings of more than 20 people for the holiday, for the 4th of July. America 250 organizers have arranged a ball drop in Times Square on July 3rd. As it turns to July 4th, but the ball may drop, but only cameras will be there to witness it, because no people are allowed. Can you imagine that? In the United States of America, in Times Square, for a ball drop celebrating the 250th anniversary of the United States, not more than 20 people can witness it. In Long Beach, for the last 10 years, fireworks were always on the menu. That's where I got my Federal Communications Commission radio license, in Long Beach, California. And fireworks were always there, but this year the California Coastal Commission vetoed the idea, saying fireworks hurt the ocean. Of course, they've been doing it for 250 years, and the Pacific Ocean still stands today in all its might and glory. In Boston, Patriot Sam Adams began the rebellion by organizing his Sons of Liberty to fight British occupation. Now, in nearby Nantucket, the Second Unitarian Meeting House Society has canceled its annual 4th of July reading of the Declaration of Independence and the Bill of Rights, so that congregants can focus on the ongoing process to better understand our whiteness. And in Philadelphia, birthplace to both the Declaration of Independence and the Constitution, the city's namesake museum has a new exhibit that is basically an apology tour for the whole woke industry in history. Its theme, slaves built the country, white settlers colonized it, all on stolen land, plus all men are created equal, did not apply to all. The truth is Jefferson's words did resonate. Slaves, Indians, women all heard the call. In fact, John Adams worried the founders were opening a Pandora's box when he wrote, "There'll be no end of it. New claims will arise. Women will demand a vote. Lads from 12 to 21 will think their rights not enough attended to. And every man who is not a farthing will demand an equal voice with any other." Imagine. It's why Democrats hate Americans. Amazing. Here's a man that's full of farthings. The king of all traffic, Lugnuts Johnson.
1: There's a report of a wreck. Haven't seen it yet. I've been looking for it. 795 in the area of Franklin Boulevard. I just looked up towards the top of the hill at 140. Looked down towards Owings Mills Boulevard. Haven't seen it yet, but they're just now on the way. So we'll get an update on that. There is a new wreck on the Beltway. Have not seen that yet. The camera over at Delaney Valley Road is not pointed towards the accident scene. But the outer loop at Providence Road, at that camera, we're seeing the backup now. So it looks like there is some lane blockage and something to it on the outer loop now between Providence Road and Delaney Valley Road. That's going to back up and then eventually go all the way back towards Hartford Road and into that normal delay on the northeast side. Big delays on the Capitol Beltway. They had a wreck in the express lanes, or actually in the local lanes, on the inner loop at the Woodrow Wilson Bridge, and delays very quickly went back beyond Indian Head Highway, and that's pretty solid through there. Maybe a 25 to 30 minute delay. Earlier problems and the number of accidents this morning at both the Harbor tunnels, and we're still looking at delays coming south from Pulaski Highway and from Moravia Road. I'm Chuck Whitaker with traffic and weather on the threes on Talk Radio 680 WCBM.
2: By the way, I'm going to choose your fake news. 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Your Fox 45 Weather Authority forecast. It's going to be hot and humid today with mid-90s. Heat index is going to feel like 100. Chance for scattered showers or storms in the late afternoon or early evening hours. So keep that in mind as we head afternoon rush hour. Could be dicey. Right now it is 77 with a heat advisory in Baltimore City, 75 in Stevensville. And time for us to choose your fake news. Three stories, one of which is not true. Identify the fake news story, and you will be the winner. We've got some WCBM merchandise up for grabs today. And, of course, Maggie is off on the Gettysburg bus trip with Rob Carson. And so we have a panel of Chuck the Body Whitaker, along with our executive producer, Kristen Hagrick. And our contestant is Robert in Middle River. Robert, good morning.
17: Good morning again.
2: Would you like to go first, second, or last?
17: We'll go first.
2: All right, Robert wants to go first. Here we go. Story number one, shocking many people, President Trump now has endorsed Susan Collins for U.S. Senate, saying that she's a sane woman and a respected person in Maine. Story two, Maryland's latest school census has revealed a historic demographic turning point, with white Maryland pupils falling below 60% of the school population for the first time in history, confirming what many critics of mass immigration have warned for years, the country is being transformed. According to Maryland Department of Education, pupils identifying as white now make up 59.7% of school children, and pupils from minority ethnic backgrounds have reached nearly 39%, a record high. And story three, it has been revealed that 80 to 90% of those applying for an H-1B visa from India contain fraudulent documents or unqualified applicants. Apparently there is one university in India that specializes in degrees for fraud or defrauding the United States. All right. Story one, Trump endorses Rhino Susan Collins. Story two, Maryland children now going to be, white children going to be a minority soon in Maryland. And story three, India University offers degrees in defrauding the H-1B visa program. All right, Robert, what are you thinking?
17: I think I heard three. I think that's true. I believe number two. So I'm going to go with one.
2: All right, Robert goes with one. Kristen?
18: Unfortunately, I think Trump did endorse Susan Collins, and it's a sad, again, that's why primaries matter. It's sad the Republicans have that choice in Maine, and I disagree a little bit with what Rob said earlier about Susan Collins. I do not trust her. But anyway, if that's true, and I think I can see the India fake college being true, so I want to go with number two. We're probably going to get to that, but not yet.
2: All right, Chris goes number two, and Chuck?
1: Well, I don't know. I heard him talking about Suzanne Collins yesterday. I think one's fake.
2: And Chuck agrees with Robert. Story number one is a fake that President Trump has endorsed rhinos. Susan, what an endorsement. She's a sane woman. That's a true story. Sorry about that, Robert.
17: How about that?
2: Thanks for listening and playing the game. Story number two, Kristen nailed it again. Not yet. Not here in the state of Maryland.
18: Probably not long. Probably not far from that.
2: Right. Might be on its way.
18: Sanctuary state.
2: Right. So, Chuck, another stinging defeat.
1: All right.
2: Here on the program today.
1: I'm going to go and have a good cry.
2: All right.
1: Where is that? That bus is going to Gettysburg?
2: Yes, it is. Do you have a traffic prediction for us?
1: Should we alert the media?
2: Yes, we should. Well, so Carson's a-coming.
1: How many people on that bus?
2: I think we got close to
18: two buses,
2: and I think there's like 50 people on each bus. So I think it's 100 people going.
1: Have they searched and done everything to everybody?
2: They only strip searched Rob. I think he was the most dangerous.
1: But I saw Maggie was standing right behind him when it happened.
2: Taking pictures.
1: Yes, taking pictures.
18: More pictures.
2: All right. A lot of pictures here this morning on the show. All right, Chuck, seeing a couple. Appreciate that. 7:49, 11 minutes now before the hour of 8 o'clock. Still to come. Top of the hour, Pat Dyer. He's a Republican candidate for Baltimore County Executive. He's going to be with us, and he's going to be talking about the crime issue in Baltimore County. The other day, they held a public safety walk. We had a 22-year-old student shot and killed from Towson in the Towson Circle. 39-year-old man killed in Essex. Baltimore County police officer who was shot by a man with a juvie record and had a previous assault on an officer. We'll talk to Pat about that and more issues pending in the county. And a little later on, Mackenzie Frost goes in-depth with us here on Casey and Company. It is 7:50, 10 minutes before the hour of 8 o'clock.
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2: New report out that the homeless people on Skid Row in Los Angeles were paid to vote specifically for Karen Bass or Nithya Raman for mayor of Los Angeles. James O'Keefe released a video detailing a lucrative vote-buying scheme that involved paying homeless in the L.A. area known as Skid Row. The woman at the center of that scheme has now been federally charged. But it may be much deeper than we originally thought. And again, yes, in California, universal mail-in ballots are legal. Harvesting said ballots are also legal. But what is not legal under federal code is trying to pay, bribe, or otherwise influence anyone by money or by barter or whatever for their vote. You cannot buy votes in America, even though it's been done. The ballot harvesters are bought. They're paid to harvest the votes. So one homeless shelter in Venice, where 185 Raman voters were registered, they got $600,000 of taxpayers' care from the socialist. Another man says he got $4 to vote for Bass. Another Skid Row resident, Renee Johnson, claims she got $5 after being told to vote for Bass. Again, this is why we need the Save America Act. This is why we need to get rid of John Thune, who has been a buffoon. That's his new nickname, John Buffoon, as Senate Majority Leader. There we go. And hopefully, and the other thing is, I'm going to call out the conservatives in the Senate as well. All right? Where are Tuberville? And Hawley's not one of them. Where's Tuberville? Where's Mike Lee? Where's Ted Cruz? Where are the conservatives in the Senate that could organize? All it takes is five. They could organize a vote to change leadership, yet they have been remarkably silent. Why is that? 7:53, traffic weather on the threes now with the update. The man who's never silent, never mute, or mute. He was mute at one point, but now he's not. Chuck, the Body Whitaker.
0: Thanks to Bob Canby.
2: That's right.
0: He put that name out there.
2: Yes, he did.
0: I found a wreck here, and it may affect the bus trip. 795 northbound, exiting onto 140, heading out to Westminster. That's a two-lane ramp. The left side of that ramp is blocked. So brief delay there. There's some flashing lights there. The fire department is there. State police there as well. So it's a single lane for the traffic going north on 795 and then taking the ramp to 140. The outer loop of the Beltway with the wreck between Providence Road and Delaney Valley Road. I saw the state police arriving there. I think they may be blocking the left-hand lane just a little bit out of camera range, but that delay is going to go back into the Parkville backup. And that wreck we mentioned earlier is still there, and that's a problem on Pulaski Highway at Ebenezer Road. I'm Chuck Whitaker with traffic and weather on the threes on Talk Radio 680 WCBM.
2: Fox 25 Weather Authority forecast. Today is going to be hot and humid in the mid-90s, and it's going to make it feel over 100. Chance for scattered showers or storms in the late afternoon or early evening today, extending in maybe into early tomorrow. Right now, it is a heat advisory in effect, 77 in Glen Burnie, and it is 75 in Bel Air. 7:55, let's take a phone call here from Rob in Middle River. Good morning, Rob.
3: Good morning, sir. How are you today?
2: Fine, sir.
3: Fine. So I want to piggyback on what you were talking about earlier about the Mamdani banning the 4th of July celebration. You were talking about that?
2: Yes.
3: So I blame this, and I am, like, right in league with Dr. Michael Savage. He blamed all of this nonsense, this Mamdani, and all the nonsense, the horrible stuff that's going on in New York City, squarely on Curtis Sliva. He should have dropped out of that race. He didn't have a chance. He's bragging. He's bragging about, you know, what he could do. Running on a 30-year, what is it, a 30-year program that he did, and he's washed up. He was so angry with Curtis Sliva, and I am too. That's his fault. I blame that on him.
2: Absolutely. Well, Sliva had an opportunity. Knew he was going to. He's not going to win. Yeah. And I do like Curtis, but he's a perennial candidate. He's run repeatedly for mayor and other offices, and of course the head of the Guardian Angels. And look, you're not. I think a true conservative probably can't win New York City, but you could have found somebody that was at least amenable. I mean, look at the choice. I mean, they actually, and only 20% of the voters showed up in New York City anyway. So that is part of the problem. And that's the reason why we have these controversies. He's supporting a woman for Congress that is anti-Semitic, that is anti-Israel, and of course he refused to ride in the first Israeli Day parade, first New York mayor to ever do that in history. So clearly New York has a problem. And as I said to one of my friends who lives in New York City, and thanks for your call, Rob, the other day, that New York is going to resemble London in just about 2 years or so. And I hate saying that because I used to love to go to New York City and visit, go up to Broadway, go up and great pizza, great bagels, great restaurants, great sights, and so on and so forth. But I have not been back to New York since Mamdani has been elected, nor do I intend to. It is a very, very sad state of affairs. Speaking of sad, we have the story of the Baltimore County police officer that was shot allegedly by Shaka Kamara, accused of shooting this officer who was still recovering from his wounds. We now know that Kamara's criminal history includes a previous assault on a police officer and dates back to when he was a juvenile. Court records show just 2 weeks before the shootout, Kamara was stopped by Baltimore County Police in Owings Mills and cited with at least 7 traffic violations. His most recent criminal conviction in Maryland State Court occurred back in 2020. He was arrested for severely assaulting an MTA police officer at a metro station in the city. Records show he was sentenced to 6 years in prison, but did not serve the entire sentence. Of course not. It's Maryland. Why bother incarcerating anybody if you're not going to let them serve their sentence? They said he had anger issues, he was bipolar, he was a schizo. An even deeper dive into his criminal history shows at just 16 years of age, he was convicted of a firearms violation placed on probation. So going all the way back to he's 16, he's 38 now. For over 20 years, there's a history of this man who is troubled, who is mental, who has committed crimes, who should never have been out on the street. And, of course, he was. And almost killed a police officer. Welcome to Maryland. 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
6: Breaking news this hour from Town Hall. Amit Thomason. The United States and Iran have exchanged fire again. The U.S. hitting various military targets in Iran and the Iranians lashing out at U.S. bases in Bahrain, Jordan, and Kuwait. Secretary of War Hegseth says there could be more American attacks.
7: And that's not because we want to restart anything we don't have to restart. It's because the War Department is prepared to set the terms to ensure that we get the kind of deal President Trump expects.
6: A deal that would prevent Iran from ever getting a nuclear weapon. The president says an agreement has been drawn up. All that's required is for Iran to sign on the dotted line, and that's something the Iranians have not yet done. Mr. Trump criticizes them for foot-dragging. The latest U.S. strikes coming in retaliation for Iran's downing of an American Army helicopter earlier in the week. Hundreds of flight cancellations in Chicago, hundreds of thousands of utility customers left without power, the aftermath of storms that battered the Midwest. A stunning comeback brings the Knicks to one win away from their first NBA title in 53 years.
23: The New York Knicks have made NBA history with an NBA Finals record 29-point comeback victory against the San Antonio Spurs in Game 4. New York faced the largest non-bubble home halftime deficit in Finals history and trailed 81-52 early in the third quarter before mounting the historic rally to win 107-106. OG Anunoby's tip-in of a Jalen Brunson missed three with 1.2 seconds left sealed the win. Spurs star Victor Wembanyama missed 2 key free throws with a minute 47 left. New York leads the series 3-1 and can close out its first championship since 1973 on Saturday. I'm Geffen Coolball.
6: Dow futures are up 382 points. NASDAQ futures ahead 336 points. More on these stories, townhall.com.
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13: Good morning, it's 8:03. Time for an update with traffic and weather on the threes with Chuck Whitaker.
1: Looks like the wreck on the Beltway on the outer loop after Providence Road is cleared because that's beginning to loosen up. We still have the backup, though, into Parkville as you're coming over from Hartford Road, but at least now at Providence Road and over towards Delaney Valley, that's better. There's a wreck on the ramp. If you're going up 795, you're exiting onto 140, the left side of that ramp. That's a two-lane ramp. The left side of that ramp is blocked. There's a minor delay right there at the ramp. Baltimore County was still working on the wreck. Pulaski Highway at Ebenezer Road. We still have our delays, and we're still 20 to 25 minutes at the heavy traffic southbound at both the harbor tunnels. I'm Chuck Whitaker with traffic and weather on the threes. I'll talk Radio 680 WCBM.
15: Pure Fox 45 forecast, hot and humid with highs.

0: Data centers are now banned in Harford County. Council members unanimously passed legislation Tuesday night, making the county the first in Maryland to put a ban in place. County Executive Bob Cassily signed it into law Wednesday. In a statement, Cassily thanked everyone who supported the legislation. A driver has been arrested for DUI after rear-ending a school bus in Harford County. Sheriff's deputies were called to the intersection of Route 543 and Hickory Bypass in Bel Air just after 4 p.m. Wednesday to investigate the accident. One student on the bus suffered minor injuries. And Governor Wes Moore has announced Michael Boyce as senior advisor for responsible artificial intelligence for the state of Maryland. Boyce will serve as an advisor to the governor, the Department of Information Technology, and the state's AI subcabinet. Here are the winning Maryland lottery numbers, pick 3, 883, pick 4, 5552. At 8:05, I'm Jill Powell. That's WCBM Local News. Stein on Sports is up next.
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11: Gary has the morning off. Stein on Sports brought to you by Farnan and Dermer, the comfort guys. Mention Gary's name and get a discount on your AC tune-up for the hot weather coming this summer. Barrett's back in the win column after they beat the Mariners 7-2. Jackson Holliday, grand slam of the seventh. Brandon Young icing it with seven shutout innings during the win. They'll wrap it up tonight at Camden Yards. Ravens are on summer vacation. They wrapped up their final minicamp OTAs practice yesterday, including the offseason program. They'll return to work next month for training camp. Maryland men's basketball team has reportedly added a power conference opponents to its schedule. The Terps will take on South Carolina December the 19th here in Baltimore. The two haven't faced off since the 2005 NIT semifinals. Knicks pull off the greatest NBA finals comeback in history to lead 3-1. With a last second, 107-106 win in game four, erasing a 29-point deficit. Stanley Cup finals continue tonight in Raleigh with the Hurricanes hosting the Golden Knights in game five. And the 2026 FIFA World Cup kicks off today. Action begins with Mexico taking on South Africa in Mexico City and South Korea facing Czechia in Guadalajara. And that's a look at Stein on Sports.
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11: Yeah, got a busy hour in store for you. Coming up here at the top of the hour, we're going to hear from a candidate for Baltimore County Executive. Pat Dyer is going to join us. And then at the bottom of the hour, Mackenzie Frost goes in-depth. It's all about safe streets today. We're going to take a look at the arrest of the safe streets worker, Antoine Burton, and more coming up in just a moment. But let's lead things off with our Baltimore County Executive candidate, Republican Patrick Dyer. Pat, good morning. Welcome back.
15: Hey, good morning, Sean. Thanks for having me on. Good morning to you and all your listeners.
11: Thank you, Pat. Appreciate that. And, of course, it's been a busy week in Baltimore County. Since last Friday, we've had a 22-year-old Towson student that was gunned down in Towson Circle, a 39-year-old man killed in Essex, and we have a Baltimore County police officer was shot and wounded by a man with a history of arrest, juvenile record, mental illness, who had just assaulted an MTA

0: police officer in recent past. So, again, we've had this public safety walk, which you were not a part of, I understand. And they want to tell us that things are not as bad as they seem, but how bad is it, Pat, and what are your solutions on the problem of crime in Baltimore County?
1: So I think it's bad. It's evident that it's bad, and it's getting worse. It's you know, we've had 40 plus years of the same government, and this is kind of what it has led to. You know, my focus as county executive is to provide the safety and well-being of all citizens, and then you can count on it. That is my primary goal, safety of our citizens. And that's going to start with law enforcement. And as county executive, I'm going to have the backs of Baltimore County law enforcement. That's where my line item in my – that's the number one line item in my budget. That's where it's going to start. The situations that we had over the weekend, they were horrific. To have that horrific murder right in Towson is unconscionable, and it just leads to so many more problems. Towson is getting worse, not better, and it continues to drive the businesses away, people away. It just leads to a lot of different situations. That the officer who was gunned down, my thoughts and prayers go out, of course, to that officer. That particular person should have never been on the street, Sean. He should have never had a weapon. He should have never been in our community. And it's just more of the same soft-on-crime policies that have led us here. It's got to change, Sean. Under my administration, I will do everything in my power to see that these kind of incidences do not happen. In terms of the walk, I think that's somewhat reactive. I want to be proactive, Sean. You know, what are we doing not only for Towson, but for Owings Mills, White Marsh, Dundalk, all these communities? We should be more active in those communities. You know, that's kind of, we need to be reactive to begin with. Obviously, short term, that's where we need to start. But I want to be proactive. I want to work together with the police and local businesses. I want to ask what they need. I've mentioned this before. My office is not going to be in a desk. I'm going to be walking around the communities. I'm going to be invested in getting these communities feeling safe and bringing businesses back, because that's what we need, Sean. I was in Towson yesterday, visiting just local stores, and I went to the Towson Square. It's all empty, Sean. Those businesses are all gone. It was a beautiful community. It was kind of modeled after Silver Spring with the lights, and it's empty, and that's got to change. And as a businessman, I know how to work with people. I know how to get businesses back together. We're going to bring businesses back to Towson. That's our crown jewel. It's the seat of our government. It has to be restored, Sean.
0: All right, well, more with Pat Dyer. He's a Republican running for Baltimore County Executive. By the way, early voting does start today in Maryland and, of course, Baltimore County as well. More with Pat coming up in just a second. It's 8:13, traffic and weather on the threes. With the update, here's Lugnuts Johnson.
2: In Aberdeen, there's a new wreck on 95 southbound at Route 22. It's in the left-hand lane, but there's no impact. The state police are there. You'll see their flashing lights. Room to get by, pretty wide right there, so not a big deal. The wreck that was on the ramp from 795 northbound onto 140, headed out towards Finksburg and Westminster. That ramp is back open now, and all the lanes are clear. Pretty much did clear the wreck on the Beltway, but still slow is on the outer loop between Providence Road and Delaney Valley Road. Baltimore County had a wreck 45 minutes ago, Pulaski Highway at Ebenezer Road. There was a new wreck at Park Heights Avenue at Walnut Avenue up at the top of the hill. Looks like some wires may have been down there. Baltimore County is working there at the accident scene. I'm Chuck Whitaker with traffic and weather on the threes on Talk Radio 680 WCBF.
0: Fox 25 Weather Authority forecast. It's going to be a hot and a humid one today. Mid-90s could feel like 100. Chance of some scattered showers or storms again right now. Cloudy 78 in Ellicott City, and it is 77 in Towson. And Pat Dyer is on the Newsmaker Hotline with us here today. I know in my own family, Pat, my wife used to love to go to Towson Town Center. She used to shop there a lot. I just don't feel comfortable with letting her go by herself to park in the garage, or to even so if we do go, which is rare anymore, we now go to Columbia Mall more than Towson Town, which is about equidistant for us. But again, I think people start, you know, voting with their feet. I mean, and this is why businesses are closing. This is why the vacancy rates at the Towson Town Center are increasing. So many are suggesting we need more police. Many are suggesting that we involve sheriff's department in Baltimore County. But everybody's missing the big point here. I think that we also need to hold young people, the juveniles that are committing some of these crimes, accountable. What are your thoughts on that?
1: Well, certainly, Sean. We need to not only hold them accountable, but we need to invest in our young kids. We need to start at an early age. We need to teach them how to resolve conflicts and how to help society and do the right thing. And that certainly starts with parents trying to reinforce the message that, hey, you know, this is how we do things. We don't we try to be peaceful and try to resolve conflicts, and you know, that's the way it should be. We need to get them at a younger age and engage with them, and there's a lot of different programs that I'm thinking about to engage our young students and our younger kids in the community, be it trade schools, or reinvigorate them in terms of show them right from wrong and how they can become leaders. So we certainly, they're our most precious asset, Sean, and we need a little more instruction, when they're young, when their minds are open, to do the right thing. And you mentioned the stores in Towson. People do not want to shop, Sean, when they feel threatened. It's just, you can talk with so many people and they all say the same thing. I'm not going to shop if I feel threatened. I can do it online. I can go other areas. But I think studies show, Sean, that people do like the experience of going out and, touching the goods and seeing it, it's an experience. And so I think retail is still very alive and well. We just, it's a very troubling situation when the Apple store left. And Sean, you could walk around my house blindfolded and find Apple products. So the reason that they left is for business conditions. But there's a lot of, they had issues that were happening within the mall, and stores are leaving, and that's got to stop. We have to reverse that trend.
0: Let me ask you something, Pat. In Howard County, they had similar issues that were beginning in Columbia Mall, and of course, they now have. I was out there the other day speaking at the Apple Store, and I saw two patrol officers walking the beat inside the Columbia Mall, and now they're going to put a precinct in the mall right there across from Nordstrom's. Would you be an advocate for putting a Baltimore County precinct inside Towson Town Center?
1: If not in it, right around it, Sean. I'm an advocate of as I mentioned earlier, my office is going to be in Towson. I'm going to be walking a beat. I'm going to be stopping in the offices and the businesses. I'm going to make that community feel safe, that they've got my ear. They can call me at any time. Most definitely, Sean. I think we have a community resource kiosk, either right at the mall or inside it. We have a lot of trainees in the police department. There should be more of a presence in the mall and around Towson to make people feel comfortable and safe. And we need to turn Towson around, Sean. It's just I live close to Towson. It's been my home. I've been in Towson for my whole life. You know, I had a long conversation with my son about attending Towson University. He loved it. I've said all along, I want our kids to live in this community. I want them to find a nice place to live. I want them to feel safe. I want them to be educated. I want them to work. And Sean, I pull up Towson University, and the first thing that pops up, if you Google it, is a student that got murdered. I mean, that's, we have a tough road ahead of us, and we need to hit it head on, Sean. Now, we need to turn this around. We need Towson to be the beautiful gem that it can be.
0: Yeah, it is the county seat, after all, and one that was thriving at one time and now obviously is struggling, and in spite of other people trying to gloss things over. But, Pat, thanks for joining us here this morning, and early voting begins today. Any final message to voters?
1: Sure, Thorne. Thanks for reminding people to vote. I understand you're going to vote at Franklin. That's my grandfather's school.
0: Right.
1: Vote for Pat, friendsofpatdyer.com. Safe streets, support the police, build a thriving business climate, make Baltimore County business friendly and transparent. And we can get Baltimore County, we can get Towson back to the way you just mentioned, Sean.
0: All right, Pat Dyer.
1: One of my goals.
0: Thanks again, Pat. Appreciate it. Baltimore County executive candidate on the Republican side. Thanks for joining us this morning, Pat. Good luck to you.
1: Thank you, Sean. I appreciate it.
0: Uh-huh. Yep. 8:20, 20 minutes after the hour. And it is time, once again, from the birthplace of the Star Spangled Banner. We'll do that afterwards. That's right. We're going to do that afterwards. Got ahead of myself there. I just got this vigorous shaking of the head by my executive producer, who keeps me in line 100% of the time. You're listening to Casey and Company.
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0: Still to come, our America 250 update for you. Bottom of the hour, Mackenzie Frost is going to join us. We're talking safe streets today. Another arrest of a safe streets worker, and she's got a new report coming out tonight that she'll preview here on the show about another safe streets employee. 8:23 traffic and weather on the threes with the update. Here's Lugnuts Johnson.
2: All right, so 895 is still slow. It's moving. Nothing major right now. We had a lot of problems way early this morning. 5 o'clock this morning, it was a big wreck on 895 southbound. Hasn't really recovered, but right now just the normal delays both on 95 and 895 south with the heavy traffic trying to get into and eventually go through both the harbor tunnels, and then some heavy traffic here as you come out of the Fort McHenry tunnel again today. 95 south at Camden Yards, from there down to Washington Boulevard, and working your way out towards the Beltway on the southwest side. There's a slowdown in that area after 395, and even the northbound traffic is slow coming up from the Beltway through there. So anything could all there could happen as you're working your way south. Might be a broken down vehicle, could be a minor accident, nothing reported, but obviously northbound traffic is looking at something as well. So right there at 95 and 395, be prepared for those brake lights. Baltimore County had the new wreck and some wires were down at Park Heights Avenue and Walnut Avenue. Some leftover slowing, but it's the normal delay towards Annapolis. Still heavy right there at I-97 southbound at Route 32. I'm Chuck Whitaker with traffic and weather on the threes on Talk Radio 680 WCBM.
0: Fox 25 Weather Authority forecasts hazy, hot, humid, mid-90s. It could feel well over 100 today based on the heat index, and that might bring some scattered showers or thunderstorms later on this afternoon into this evening. Right now, heat advisory in effect, 79 already in Baltimore City. It is a 75 cloudy in Ocean City. And from the birthplace of the Star Spangled Banner, our national anthem, Fort McHenry, Baltimore. Time to celebrate America's 250th birthday.

0: 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On this day, June the 11th, 1776, the Continental Congress elects Thomas Jefferson of Virginia, John Adams of Massachusetts, Benjamin Franklin of Pennsylvania, Roger Sherman of Connecticut, and Robert Livingston of New York to draft the Declaration of Independence. They've become to be known as the Committee of Five. Knowing Jefferson's prowess with a pen, Adams urged him to author the first draft of the document, which was then carefully revised by Adams and Franklin before giving it to Congress for review on June the 28th. The revolutionary treaties began with a reverberating prose, when, in the course of human events, it becomes necessary for one people to dissolve the political bands which have connected them with another, and to assume, among the powers of the earth, the separate and equal station to which the laws of nature and of nature's God entitle them, a decent respect to the opinions of mankind requires that they should declare the causes which impel them to separation. We hold these truths to be self-evident, that all men are created equal, that they are endowed by their Creator with certain unalienable rights, and that among these are life, liberty, and the pursuit of happiness. On this day, June 11th, 1776, the Committee of Five begins to draft the Declaration. And also on this day, June 11th, 1979, a great American patriot, iconic American film actor, John Wayne, passed away at the age of 72 after battling cancer for more than a decade. He was born Marion Morrison in Iowa. His first movie role, his stage name was Duke Morrison, that he derived from his pet dog, Duke. Later on, when he met John Ford, a rising star in Hollywood film, they would agree to change his name from Marion Morrison to the iconic John Wayne. And that's a look at America 250, brought to you by Smile Design Center.
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0: The Baltimore Brew is reporting that an unsealed report says that Patrick Murray, the former chief of staff to ex-Baltimore County Executive Johnny Zero, abused his position when he tried to put his thumb on a 2021 Inspector General investigation into favorite treatment for developer David Cordish, who was then seeking permission to build an oversized tennis barn on his Green Spring Valley property. So says the Saul Ewing Law Firm in a November 2023 report hidden from public view for the last 2.5 years. The report says it is undisputed that employee A, that would be Mr. Murray, admitted that he requested the Inspector General, Kelly Madigan, conclude an ongoing investigation. And that's the reason why they sealed this thing up for the last 2 years. Now it's being shown the great disinfectant called Sunlight. Mackenzie Frost joins us next. It's 8:30, and for Maggie Hunter this morning, the latest news update with Jill Powell.
3: Good morning. It's 8:30. Here are your WCBM local news headlines. A man has been arrested following an alleged road rage shooting that shut down the Baltimore-Washington Parkway yesterday. Maryland State Police say 21-year-old Darius Bryant of Prince George's County faces multiple charges, including attempted murder. Police say the victim was driving north on the parkway in the Hanover area when his white van was struck by gunfire on the driver's side. Baltimore City will be under its first code red extreme heat alert of the season today and tomorrow. The extreme heat may pose significant health risks, especially for those working outdoors, older adults, young children, those with chronic health challenges, and pets. The city of Annapolis, meantime, is activating its cooling centers both days due to the projected heat index. Temperatures in the mid-90s and high humidity will make for heat index values as high as 105 degrees. Reservoir High School in Howard County was evacuated Wednesday after someone made a bomb threat. Crews searched for explosive devices, but none were found. While at the scene, firefighters evaluated six people for possible heat-related illnesses. One child was taken to a hospital. Police are investigating the source of the bomb threat. City police are investigating a Wednesday shooting in southwest Baltimore. Officers are called to the 100 block of South Carey Street shortly after 2 p.m. When they arrived, they found a man with a gunshot wound to the leg. The victim was taken to a hospital, and he's listed in stable condition. And early in-person voting starts today for Maryland's primary election. Polling sites across the state open at 7 a.m. and will stay open until 8 p.m. through June 18th. Voters can check elections.maryland.gov to find their local early voting location. The winning Maryland lottery number is next.
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3: 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I'm Jill Powell, WCBM Local News. Time now for traffic and weather in the threes. 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
5: There's a new wreck in Frederick County, east of Frederick and west of Mount Airy on I-70 eastbound near Route 75. The initial report said that most of the road was blocked. I see a couple of cars kind of trickling around that scene and coming in towards Route 27. So we'll keep an eye on that, but the data is showing there's a pretty good size backup right now on the eastbound side. The leftover slowing is still there, removing traffic, but with the heavy volume southbound at both the harbor tunnels. I'm Chuck Whitaker with traffic and weather on the threes on Talk Radio 680 WCBM.
6: PureFox 45 forecast, hot and humid with highs in the mid-90s, feel like temperatures in the triple digits, plus a chance for some scattered showers and storms late this afternoon, early this evening. From the Fox 45 Weather Authority, I'm meteorologist Amy Aronson for Talk Radio 680 WCBM.
7: Now, Gary Stein on sports.
0: Gary has the morning off. Sean Casey with Stein on sports. O's dominate the Mariners on both sides of the ball in a 7-2 win for Baltimore. Brendan Young gave up just two hits over seven scoreless innings. Jackson Holliday led the offense with a grand slam as the Birds snap a four-game losing streak. And we look at game wrapping up the series tonight at Oriole Park at Camden Yards. The Ravens wrap up their OTAs and are on summer vacation. The team will return to work next month as training camp opens up. Maryland men's basketball team has reportedly added a power conference opponent to its schedule. The Terps to take on South Carolina December 19th right here in Baltimore. NBA history made last night at Madison Square Garden when the New York Knicks overcame a 29-point deficit against the Spurs to win in the final seconds. The Knicks now lead 3-1 with Game 5 on Saturday. Their first lead of the night didn't come until less than 2 minutes remaining in the fourth quarter. Elsewhere, Stanley Cup Finals resume tonight in Raleigh, North Carolina, with the Hurricanes hosting the Golden Knights for Game 5. The Canes are coming off a victory that turned the season series, into a best of three. FIFA World Cup kicks off today with a couple of games in Mexico and in Guadalajara. And Congress is taking aim at the NFL's 65-year-old broadcast antitrust exemption. The House Judiciary Committee looking into whether the league is abusing the original purpose of the act, as viewing costs for streaming for fans have skyrocketed. And in the congressional baseball game, the annual game went to the Republicans last night. They defeat the Democrats 11-2. And that's a look at Stein on Sports.
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0: 836 on a Thursday. That means it is time to check in with Fox 45's government investigative reporter and just overall bulldog, Mackenzie Frost. Good morning, Mackenzie.
9: Good morning. Good morning.
0: So safe streets. No stranger to that story over the course of your reporting career here in Baltimore. The latest is we have another Safe Streets employee arrested, this time for shooting at another man. What can you tell us about Antoine Burton?
9: Yeah, the 51-year-old works as a Safe Streets violence interrupter at the Belvedere location, which isn't far from where this incident unfolded along Park Heights Avenue last Sunday. And per LifeBridge Health policy, Burton is on leave without pay pending the outcome of an investigation and perhaps this court case. But he wasn't on duty at the time. We know that. He worked Tuesday through Saturday, and this incident unfolded on Sunday. But we obtained some surveillance video that really shows the shooting at this gas station. And, you know, police identified Burton as the suspect, and you can see the suspect coming out of the gas station, pull out a weapon, and clearly shoot this other person who was running away across the parking lot. And, you know, over the years, we've done a lot of reporting about safe streets and the hiring and screening process. And Burton's criminal history kind of matches and tracks with what we've reported in terms of what would preclude someone from being hired. And even though he had an attempted murder conviction on his record, that is not something that would prevent someone from being hired. And that's what we saw happen.
0: You reported earlier in the week that there were some things some crimes would preclude LifeBridge or Catholic Charities or whatever of hiring these individuals. But I was stunned to learn that a murder or attempted murder wasn't one of them.
9: Correct. Yeah. The crimes usually fall into a sex crime, child abuse, or arson are the three big categories that would prevent someone from being hired. And those details were provided by the Mayor's Office of Neighborhood Safety and Engagement, or MONSE, during a city council hearing. I believe it was last year that they kind of went through the screening process criteria for that. And yeah, you're right. Attempted homicide are not charges that would preclude someone from being hired. You know, and that kind of is in line with the philosophy of someone's lived experience who could then be, you know, turned into a credible messenger in the community. And for a lot of people, that did raise some eyebrows because, you know, those are violent crimes, and that would, you know, still allow someone to be hired.
0: Yeah, especially if you're supposed to be a violence interrupter. If you yourself have been convicted of a violent crime, I don't know if that's a credible messenger or a dangerous offender awaiting to pounce again. So the question that I have, and maybe this hasn't been addressed before, you know, you said I think LifeBridge is the one that hired Mr. Burton.
9: Yes.
0: We had an apartment complex here in Baltimore just last year that was sued because they hired Jason Billingsley character who went on to assault two people brutally before he murdered Pavel LePere. And that apartment complex, they were on the hook for $21 million in a civil lawsuit. Does LifeBridge or Catholic Charities open themselves up to any kind of liability here?
9: You know, that's an interesting question. I think that there's a lot of questions kind of surrounding the fact that this is something that has been in writing and a policy that, you know, allows these organizations to hire somebody like Mr. Burton to work for the Safe Streets program. So in that sense, I would have a hard time seeing how that would open them up to any sort of potential litigation. I'm not a lawyer, but if the policy allows them to do that, I think that that would really indicate that perhaps they're kind of in the clear.
0: So then who is setting this policy? Is it the mayor? Is it Monzi? Who sets the policy? I mean, I know they're hiding behind these private entities so they don't have to reveal identities, but so would the mayor and the city of Baltimore then be on the hook?
9: Yeah, I mean, I think this is something that was crafted in, like, coordination with everyone. And we know the vetting process, it goes through BPD, and Monzi's involved in the screening of the hiring. And this is kind of where the lines get blurred about who's responsible for these employees and the policies themselves. And this is a situation where we have entities kind of, you know, almost pointing the finger at each other in a way, because they're not direct employees, but they work with Monzi and they get the funding from the city. And so this is another kind of issue that we've run into in terms of how this entire program has been structured, and really kind of shields a lot of accountability and questions from being answered fully, because everyone wants to say, this is not us, this is not us, this is the city, or this is the nonprofit.
0: Yeah, so we have this gray area about who's held liable, who needs, I mean, you can't file an MPIA request for LifeBridge and Catholic Charities, can you? Because they're not government agencies, right? So they kind of fall between the cracks. And is there anybody out there suggesting we need to address this?
9: Not really. I mean, this is something, again, where we often hear a little bit of silence from other people, from other leaders about, you know, the design and structure of this program. I think in this specific situation, we have the fact that he wasn't on duty at the time of this alleged incident, and so that kind of removes the liability aspect initially, and it's not like he was, you know, performing a job duty when this happened, but we also went down the route of what are the policies for preventing, for ensuring Safe Streets workers don't have weapons on them at the time, right? I mean, Burton was, because of his criminal record, he was precluded from having a gun at all. He obviously, allegedly, according to police, had this weapon, according to the charging documents. And the police say that he was in possession of a stolen firearm as well that stemmed from West Virginia. And we asked Monzi, you know, what the policy is for Safe Streets workers carrying weapons. They said they're not allowed to. But is there any check? How do they make sure that that happens? And if they are found in possession with a weapon at the time, they say that that would be gross misconduct, which could be grounds for, you know, suspension or termination. But it's really difficult to see how that policy is being enforced and checked unless something like this happens and they find out.
0: I'm Marvin McKenzie Frosty. Goes in depth tonight at Fox 45 at 5:30. Traffic and weather on the threes with the update. Now here's Chuck Whitaker.
5: Looks like a new problem leaving the city, 95 southbound out to the Beltway in Arbutus. There's a report of an accident between the Beltway and the airport cutoff at I-195. The backup right now, though, is inside the Beltway. So if you're coming down 95 from Camden Yards and trying to go out to Howard County, you've got a problem there right now. So we'll keep an eye on that, but the backup is getting worse. The accident eastbound I-70 leaving Frederick is out near Route 75. Again, we're getting reports, not confirmed, that most of the lanes are blocked. The data is showing a big delay right now on eastbound I-70 through there. A wreck still causing problems. Pulaski Highway at Ebenezer Road, and an accident took down some wires at the top of the hill at Park Heights Avenue at Walnut Avenue in the county. I'm Chuck Whitaker with traffic and weather on the threes on Talk Radio 680 WCBF.
0: Fox 25 Weather Authority forecast. It's going to be hot and humid today. Mid-90s, going to feel over 100 with a heat index. A chance of scattered showers or storms later on this afternoon, early tonight. It's already 80 in downtown Baltimore, 80 in Glen Burnie. On our newsmaker hotline, Fox 25's Mackenzie Frost goes in-depth tonight at 5:30. The latest on the Safe Streets issue and situation, including, I understand, you have other information regarding a former employee and a recent arrest?
9: Yeah, we have some new reporting that we will go into detail later today, but we obtained some court records showing a former Safe Streets worker who worked with the program from June to December of last year, still working on trying to figure out exactly the the reason for the short employment. But he was arrested in the end of April, early May of this year, and charged with weapons and drug charges. And again, like Mr. Burton has, a lengthy criminal history. We've got some, indication of his connection to Safe Streets, and the mayor's office confirmed that for me. He worked at the Cherry Hill location, was part of a pilot program for the Cherry Hill Town Center. And, this is another example of people connected to the program kind of still finding themselves intertwined with the criminal justice system. And unlike Mr. Burton, no preemptive statement from City Hall about this one.
0: Yeah, and look, you've been covering this Safe Street story for a long time, and going back to the FBI raids and the where mm-hmm. Drugs and guns were found. I think Blair Edison, you can correct me if I'm wrong, but Rookland Days massacre, and so we see them an ongoing pattern here, Mackenzie, of problems, and yet the mayor sticking to his guns, pardon the pun, claiming that he thinks that they are effective in reducing violence. And recently celebrating, I think, 500 days without a homicide, I think, in the Penn North area. Do you think we're ever going to get an inside look here at what's happening within the Safe Streets program?
9: I often ask myself that question, John. I think that eventually things will come out, whether it's with this administration or perhaps another administration. I think frustration about the apparent lack of transparency, whether people believe this program is working or not, and I think there is a lot of truth behind some of the efforts that are underway, and I don't want to discredit some of the good work that people are doing, but when there are so many layers of shielding information and just digging in and refusing to acknowledge some of the problems and questions, I think that builds a lot of distrust and frustration from other people inside City Hall as well. And whether we get more details with this administration, I think history will tell us that probably won't happen. Whether that happens in the future, I'm always hopeful.
0: Yeah, well, I mean, you rely on whistleblowers or tips or whatever, but
9: right.
0: With this group, I mean, they're the snitches get stitches crowd.
9: Exactly. And I've been told too that, some people, they want to show the good work that they're doing, and they want to show the cameras and the community some of the efforts and, programs and events that are underway, but they're often told they're not allowed to. And I think that again, builds distrust, because if you're not willing to be open about what's going on, it begs the question about why.
0: Yeah, I think that's an excellent point, because there might be some ex-felons who really have rehabilitated, who really do want to turn their lives around, make a difference, and help interrupt violence on the streets. But it's the bad hombres here that are kind of ruining it for them and for the overall program. And I would think the mayor would want to root out the bad apples.
9: Right. And he has said that anyone who, violates the law or breaks the law will be held accountable. And those are the statements that we often hear from the mayor and Monzi as well. Anyone who breaks the law should be held accountable. And I think that is true. And again, I've talked to some Safe Streets workers who tell me, we want to show you what's going on. We're just not allowed to. We want to show you the good work. We're just not allowed to. And I think over the years, the distrust between, perhaps the mayor's office and the media, or the mayor's office and the community, and the community and the Safe Streets program, I think that it would benefit everybody to open the books, to share everything that's going on, and to see what's working and what isn't working. Because if there are things that are making a difference, you know, let's see it and let's highlight that. And then if there are problems, I think it's incumbent upon leaders to acknowledge what isn't working and take the steps to address it.
0: Here's that word transparency again. It's a funny word. All right, Mackenzie, we'll be tuning in tonight at 5:30 for In-Depth. Thanks, Mackenzie. We'll talk to you next Thursday.
9: Sounds good. Okay, thanks.
0: Bye-bye. 8:50, 10 before the hour. 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I need-

0: right, our Feel Good News segment brought to you by Town Appliance. Sanitation workers in Milwaukee rescued a starving dog that was buried inside a garbage bin during their route. They rescued the scared dog, took him to a shelter for care, and the supervisor who helped rescue him later adopted him and named him PJ. Now that dog is a permanent home with a loving owner, sanitation supervisor Alex Halverson.
1: First time I pull him out of the garbage can, let me pick him up. You can tell he's getting stronger, too. Well, obviously, when he came to us, he was pretty scrawny. Since he was starving, I had peanut butter and jelly sandwiches. So I gave him two of my peanut butter and jelly sandwiches. He ate those. He didn't even chew. He just inhaled. He did poop in the truck, which I thought was kind of funny. And so a dog who can persist and can still trust people, and he hasn't met a single person he doesn't want pets from, just made me feel like that was kind of the one.
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9: 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News, weather, traffic, Sean Hannity and Rob Carson. 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
0: 853, traffic and weather on the 3's. Final report, an update with Chuck the Body Whitaker.
10: A couple of updates. The wreck on 95 South out by the Beltway going into Arbutus is now on the shoulder, so the backup here coming down from 395 is better. Not great, but it's better, and we're moving some traffic through there once again. The update on the wreck on I-70 leaving Frederick and out towards Route 75 eastbound has the right lane blocked now, so again, a little better traffic situation there heading towards Mount Airy on the eastbound side. Two earlier accidents this morning. Baltimore County still had a problem. Pulaski Highway and Ebenezer Road. They had some wires down at Park Heights Avenue and Walnut Avenue. We're still being delayed somewhat southbound at both the Harbor Tunnels and the mid-morning construction. They worked during the rush hour northbound 95 at Route 24 in Harford County. I'm Chuck Whitaker with traffic and weather on the 3's on Talk Radio 680 WCBM.
0: And your Fox 25 Weather Authority forecast: hot, humid, chance of thunderstorms again this afternoon, early evening, mid-90s. Heat index will make it feel like 100 degrees today. Pretty much the same for tomorrow. High of 96. Sunday, high of 97, with a chance of scattered thunderstorms both days. 81 right now in Middle River, and it is 80 in Millersville. And we just have a, just moments ago, another Truth Social post by President Trump actually went out last night, but if I'm trying to find it here on my phone as it just crossed moments ago. Here it is. This was initially posted last night, but has been reposted this morning. President saying the United States will be hitting Iran, whose Navy, Air Force, radar, anti-aircraft, and all other forms of defense, together with most of its offensive capability, are gone. We're going to be hitting them very hard tonight. At some point, this is the point I wanted to focus on, at some point in the not-too-distant future, we will be taking Karg Island and other oil infrastructure points and assume total control of their oil and gas markets, much like we did with Venezuela, which is working out brilliantly for both Venezuela and the United States of America. Thank you for your attention to this matter. President Donald J. Trump. And why is that significant? Well, I think it's significant, number one, because in Venezuela, Nicolas Maduro was taken down and they left Darcy Rodriguez in charge, and she has actually worked with the United States very well. Remember, Maduro was at the helm when there were allegations of Venezuela interfering with the machines in the 2020 election. So apparently there was a whistleblower inside the Venezuelan military that was in touch with the U.S. government telling us, hey, man, we're monitoring your elections. We can change your elections. And that is something that's very interesting. And Maduro's out. And, of course, Venezuela now, we've had a bumper crop of oil. So same thing might be happening now to take Karg Island. That would be more difficult because you're now taking a piece of territory, a piece of land. You just can't do that with air power and naval power. You kind of have to do that with either special ops or some special forces. So we'll see what happens there. He said in the not-too-distant future, obviously Iran doesn't want a deal. They're bad actors. You can't, even if they sign a deal, you can't believe them. Even if they were to sign a piece of paper today, you can't trust them. The other thing, the other point I wanted to make, is that you remember the Community Trust Act, which was not signed by Governor Thaksin Spenmore at the very last day of the session. Of course, it was rammed through, and then he didn't sign it. It became law without his signature. United States Marshals Service has announced, in conjunction with the Harford County Sheriff's Office, they have made an arrest of Yerlis Efrain Alvarez Alvarez, an illegal alien in this country. I can't remember what country, but we'll get that to you in just a second. But he was apprehended without incident, last week at a residence located off Tollgate Road in Bel Air. Alvarez Alvarez is illegal from El Salvador with a final order of removal. As alleged, Alvarez Alvarez preyed on children and other vulnerable members of our community. According to U.S. Marshal's Office, carrying out sexual assaults that shatter the sense of safety every family deserves, in conjunction with Special Agent in Charge Akil Baldwin, Homeland Security Investigator from Maryland. This arrest underscores the strength of our partnership with the U.S. Marshal Service, the Capital Area Regional Fugitive Task Force, and the Harford County Sheriff's Office. Jeff Gaylor. So here is Harford County Sheriff working with HSI of Maryland, working with U.S. Marshals, federal agencies, to remove a child predator off the streets in Westmore, and the Democrats, Bill Ferguson, Jocelyn Pena Melnick, and others, including here in Baltimore County, people who want to be your county executive, Julian Jones, Izzy Patoka, they don't want them working with ICE or with federal agencies to remove these dangerous predators from our streets. They want to limit that. They want to restrict that. They want to prohibit that. Keep that in mind as you early vote today. So we'll talk about that tomorrow morning right here on the show. Pat McDonough filling in for Kim Klasick coming up next. We'll see you tomorrow, 6 a.m. God bless our troops. God bless America.
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12: Breaking news this hour from Town Hall. Amit Thomason. Inflation at the wholesale level before it reaches consumers surged last month. Producer prices rose 6.5% from a year ago. Higher energy costs playing a big role in the increase, the largest yearly jump in more than 3.5 years. Iran's downing of a U.S. military helicopter earlier this week brings retaliation. American attacks on Iranian military targets, communications, radar, ground control stations. War Secretary Hegseth says President Trump's prime objective in all of this is close to being met.
13: Iran will never have a nuclear weapon, which they say they don't want. And so since we're so close to that negotiated deal, If that's the case, they should step up and do it.
12: President Trump providing some insight into how a lot of oil is moving through the Strait of Hormuz despite the Iranian threat.
14: Asked Wednesday about a report that rising gas prices had pushed consumer inflation to 4.2% in May, President Trump had a surprising response.
15: I love the inflation.
14: Suggesting prices would plunge back as soon as the Iran war ends, and then revealing,
15: you know, we've been taking out millions of barrels of oil. Nobody knows it.
14: Secretary Pete Hegseth later telling reporters,
16: we've been protecting commercial shipping going through the Strait of Hormuz, as the president announced, to the tune of over 100 million barrels.
14: There was no immediate confirmation of that figure, which roughly equals 5 days of oil shipments before the war began. I'm Ben Thomas.
12: Knife attack in Belfast has triggered violent demonstrations in Northern Ireland. A Sudanese man is accused of attacking the victim, who was left partially blind. Police turned water cannons on protesters who set fires and attacked police. Wall Street now features up 275 points. NASDAQ futures ahead 230. More on these stories, townhall.com.
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18: Good morning. It's 9:03. I'm Julie Ryder with the headlines from the WCBM Maryland News Center, brought to you by Audiology Associates. A driver has been arrested for DUI after rear-ending a school bus in Harford County. Sheriff's deputies were called to the intersection of Route 543 and the Hickory Bypass in Bel Air just after 4 p.m. Wednesday to investigate the accident. One student on the bus suffered minor injuries, was taken to a hospital for treatment. Deputies learned that the driver that struck the bus fled the scene, but he was found at a nearby convenience store and taken into custody. 28-year-old Samuel Griffin's facing charges to include driving under the influence and leaving the scene of an accident involving personal injury. Baltimore City State's Attorney's Office hosts a resource pop-up on Friday. The all-ages event will feature information on job opportunities, expungement assistance, community resources, and more. That pop-up takes place from 11 to 2 p.m. at Calvin Scruggs Park on North Eden Street. Officials say they hope the event will connect, inform, and empower Baltimore residents. And Baltimore City's under its first code red extreme heat alert of the season today and tomorrow. The health department says the heat index is expected to rise above 100 degrees, and that extreme heat may pose significant health risks, especially those working outdoors, older adults, young children, and individuals with chronic health challenges. Up next, it's Stein on Sports.
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1: The Orioles are back in the win column. Baltimore beat the Seattle Mariners 7-2 at home. Jackson Holliday led the way, slugging a grand slam in the seventh inning to put the game away. Brandon Young tossed seven shutout innings to earn the win, and the teams wrap up their series tonight. The Ravens are on summer vacation. Baltimore held its first mini-camp practice yesterday, concluding its off-season program, and the team will return to work next month for training camp.
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4: Your Fox 45 forecast, hot and humid with highs in the mid-90s, feel like temperatures in the triple digits, plus a chance for some scattered showers and storms late this afternoon, early this evening. From the Fox 45 Weather Authority, I'm meteorologist Amy Aronson for Talk Radio 680 WCBM.
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6: Good morning, everybody, and welcome to the Kim Klasick Show. I'm Pat McDonough, sitting in today for the great and wonderful Kim. And I mean that, because she does a really good job. And it's good to be here with you today. As usual, there's so much to talk about, all kinds of things. We're going to start off talking about politics, national politics, some of these races like the one in Maine, and my opinion on what's going to really happen there. And in Los Angeles, the question is, why was Karen Bass more disappointed and more unhappy than Spencer Pratt because he lost? I'll tell you why. She's very scared now. She wanted Spencer to win. You don't believe that? I'll explain why in a little while. Then we'll take a look at the presidential races, which are coming up, of course, in 28 after the midterms. And I will tell you what the winning ticket will be for the Democrats. If they have a chance of winning, I will explain to you that there will be a governor from the South and a woman senator from the North that will be the perfect ticket for the Democrats. Also, we'll take a look at and have as a guest later on in the program, I got to say this. I mean, this guy is an outstanding candidate. He is, without question in my mind, and I've been around a while, the most qualified and most exciting candidate the Republicans have ever produced for statewide office. And I'm not talking about the governorship. I believe this candidate can actually win as a Republican for Attorney General, the state of Maryland. And that's Jim Rutledge. And we will talk with Jim and interview him. You haven't heard much about him because he has no opposition in the primary. He's already going to be the nominee of the Republican Party for Attorney General. And, of course, Brown, our current attorney general, is a disgrace. He's even worse than Less More, Spend More. This guy is a fantastic candidate. And I believe with the right support, I think he's going to be very popular among independents because he's so qualified and he's right on the issues that he will get enough votes. Because the independent vote now is the second highest vote. I believe it's second. It's ahead of the Republicans. I don't know if it's ahead of the Democrats, but it's ahead of the Republicans. And I think that could be the key. And the Republicans, when they get to know this guy, are going to be very excited about him. He may even outpace or outshine our candidates for governor.

0: But he's going to be a very exciting and interesting candidate, and I think he's going to be well-financed. So Jim Rutledge will be coming up. You'll be meeting him for the first time, I'm sure. We'll also be taking a look at some of these statistics that are coming out and these surveys on America's citizens, their attitudes about certain things, especially young people. It's like... I don't know how else to describe it, but it's like, are we committing suicide? Especially our young people. What kind of world do they want to live in? It's crazy. It's like, are they really Americans? How do they come to the conclusions they come to? And we'll probably try to talk a little bit about how the Supreme Court is under attack. Can you believe the Democrats are so crazy? They talk about democracy is under a threat from Donald Trump. I don't think so. I think they are dangerous. Of course, you know they tried to assassinate one of the Supreme Court justices, and now Amy Coney Barrett has been abused by the left. The left, and the thing about the Democrats is that the Democrats are the left. It's like the Holy Trinity of the media, the left, and the Democrats. They're all the same thing. They're all in one. They're the same thing. They all work together. They try to blame the Republicans and the conservatives and say, oh, well, you guys are just as bad as us. You're just as crazy. You're just as dangerous. No. We're minor league compared to you guys. You're the best. You're the most violent. You're the most radical. Make no mistake about it. So we'll talk about those things. And then, if we have time, we might get into what was a big news conference this week in Washington. The UFOs. Do the UFOs exist? And why are they here? I'm going to tell you why they're here and explain it to you and why they are kept secret. Why is the federal government protecting us from the UFOs? We'll speculate a little bit if we get to it. So I don't want to leave today without being characterized as some kind of nutcase. So we will get to the UFOs, which could be exposed this year. Trump is certainly doing something about it. And, of course, Steven Spielberg's new movie is coming out, I think, next week called Disclosure. And Steven Spielberg, I mean, I'm not a big fan of Steven Spielberg, but he certainly makes great movies. There's no question about that. You can't take that away from him. So this is supposed to be a blockbuster about the UFOs and the aliens being exposed to the people of the world. That's what the show is about, the movie. So we'll see what happens there. But anyway, you can give us a call. We're also generally wide open, open mic, whatever you want to talk about, to our big listening audience. I'm sure they want to hear from you. 410-922-6680, or the long distance toll-free number is 1-800-922-6680. Give us a call. I'd love to hear from you. And we're going to start talking today, first of all, as I mentioned earlier, about some of these elections. The one up in Maine we'll start with Graham Plattner. What a piece of work this guy is. Now, Chuckie Schumer, of course, believes that he is a saint. But I can tell you, at one time, Chuckie Schumer and Nancy Pelosi believed that Joe Biden was a saint, and they pulled the rug out from under him because he didn't know where he was. But the fact of the matter is, they're all about power and winning elections. They know. I mean, they look dumb and they act dumb, but they're not dumb. They know that this guy is a loser. Now, if you think what has come out on him so far, where he hates white people, he hates military veterans, he hates black people, he abuses women, and he has a Nazi tattoo on his chest. Now it's not, and let me explain something to you in case you haven't heard this. It's not just a Nazi tattoo. It's a Nazi death tattoo. It was a tattoo dedicated to killing Jews and Christians and others in the Holocaust. So, you know, if Hitler walked by and spotted this guy, Graham Plattner, and he just had a regular Nazi tattoo, the Fuhrer would just give him a raised hand and give him the Nazi salute. If Hitler walked by and spotted Graham Plattner with this Nazi tattoo for the death camps, he would get on his knees and thank him. I mean, that's how bad this tattoo is. So this guy is definitely a nutcase and dangerous. I know you're saying, well, he certainly believes in the U.S., belongs in the U.S. Senate with those kind of credentials. But I don't know if he's going to be in there that long. Because, now, I'll ask you a question. Do you think nothing else is coming out on Graham Plattner? You think that's it? That's the only bad stuff this guy has done? Give me a break, okay? There's a lot more coming out, and the Republicans know it, and they've held it back until after he won the primary. Now, he won the primary, yeah, 70% of the vote. Oh, that's a lot, Pat, that's a lot. Well, let me tell you something. More than half of the vote was conducted in early voting. The Democrats vote in early voting. 50% of the Democrats who voted in Maine voted before all this stuff came out on this guy. Now, that's how he got 70%, but his opponents got 30%. So he starts out as the Democrat nominee with 30% of the vote against him. It might be as high as 50%, because the voters who voted for him didn't know about all this information because they're Democrats who vote in early voting. So he has until July the 13th. The Democrats can pull him out. So between now and July 13th, is he going to get better? I don't think so. I don't think so. I bet it's a 50-50 chance he stays in the race. All of us as Republicans or as conservatives or as normal people who love America and know that the Democrats in the leadership area are nuts, we should pray that he stays in the race. We don't want him to go anywhere, because Susan Collins is going to grow more attractive. Yes, Susan Collins is going to grow more attractive and more sensible and remain in the Senate. She has defeated a lot of other Democrats who ran against her in the past, and none of them was even close to the knucklehead that is now her opponent. So we'll see what happens there, but I bet it's 50-50 chance he stays in. Let's hope that Chucky and Nancy and Hakeem, good old Hakeem, keep him in the race. Now, the other election that I think is fascinating is Los Angeles. And, pardon me, I know you're not going to like this, but I like the candidate, Spencer Pratt. But, you know, you got to look at reality when it comes to politics. Politics is about mathematics. Politics is about a numbers game. Only 15% of the voters in Los Angeles are Democrats. What chance did Spencer Pratt have against Karen Bass, in the general election? Well, I don't think he had much of a chance. Brian, our producer, made a comment, which I agree with 100%. He said the only way somebody can win a mayoral race in Los Angeles is if they're a former sports star, well-known sports star with a lot of money. Yes, an example of that in California race for governor years ago, Arnold Schwarzenegger. Because he was a movie star, everybody knew who he was. I mean, he spoke broken English, and he became the governor, and he was a Republican. Now, our candidate for governor is a good guy, but he speaks English that's too good. He speaks real English, because he's English. He's an English guy running for governor, but he's an American. He's a legal immigrant, too, which is pretty amazing in this country. And he's a good candidate, I think Spencer would not have a chance, in my opinion, because Karen Bass, there's too many Democrats, 15%. Now, the last time a Republican candidate who was fairly decent, I can't remember his name, but when he ran, the 40% of the Republican, 40% of the vote in Los Angeles was Republican, and he wouldn't come close. So it's tough. So I can tell you that I wanted Nathan Robin. She's a radical. She is a Mondami, okay? She won the election. I wanted her to win because I'll tell you why. Karen Bass wanted Spencer to win. Karen Bass did not want this woman to win. This woman can win the mayor's race. All the radicals and all the Democrats and all the Republicans who are ticked off at Karen Bass are going to vote for this woman. Now, what does that mean to us over here in Baltimore? Well, I'll tell you what's interesting is you're going to have a communist Marxist as the leader and the mayor of New York City, and then the second largest city in the country, Los Angeles, is going to have a communist Marxist mayor. And of course we have this goofball up in Seattle who is the mayor, and she's supposed to be a communist. I heard the communists think she's so stupid and so incompetent they want to throw her out of the communist party. But isn't that great? The two largest cities in America are going to have communist Marxists as their mayors. Yes, this woman has a good chance of beating Karen Bass. And, because there's a lot of people in Los Angeles, she has all the Democrat votes. She's going to have the Spencer Republican votes to some degree or they just won't vote, and they won't vote for Karen Bass, that's for sure. And, in addition to the radical votes, you're going to have all these people who are Democrats or Republicans that actually, they're just unhappy with what the heck is happening to Los Angeles. You know, 130,000 homeless people, they say they're living on the streets in Los Angeles. They're not living on the streets. They're living on the sidewalks where they have little houses. All right, we'll take a break. We'll be right back. Let's get some calls in here, 410-922-6680.
1: This is Pastor David Lewis with today's Moment of Truth. It's been over 80 years since the end of World War II and the liberation of the Nazi death camps, but there's an alarming ignorance and even apathy in America today, among young people in particular, who don't know enough about the history and horrors of the Holocaust. In a day and age when acts of racism and hatred are front and center in our country, often overlooked as the most discriminated against group of people in all recorded history, the Jews. Anti-Semitism never really goes away. It just ebbs and flows, and right now it is flowing. People today are not learning the lessons of what can happen when evil rises and no one takes decisive action to stop it. So what can we do? Fortunately, God is still on his throne, and the prophet Ezekiel tells us that the time will come when he will show the world that he is Israel's God and they are his people. If you haven't yet placed your trust in the God of Abraham, Isaac, and Jacob, do so now. Today is fast approaching when it will be too late. 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
2: 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One candidate has been endorsed by Baltimore County Firefighters, Nino Mangione. Congressman Andy Harris said, "We need Nino Mangione on the Baltimore County Council. We need strong Republican leadership. Nino Mangione for council." Authority, friends of Nino Mangione. Lawrence Heinlein, treasurer.
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0: Okay, welcome back to the Kim Clayson Show. I'm Pat McDonough, filling in for Kim today, and I'm going to give you some very, very important advice. There are too many people out there who are Republicans who don't vote. The Democrats vote at 50-60% in Maryland. The Republicans vote at 30-40%. That's why we lose elections. So we've got to pay attention. But this message that I'm about to deliver is not only for Republicans and independents. Independents are becoming a great, great part of Maryland. You know, up in Massachusetts, they say, oh, well, Massachusetts is so liberal. Maryland is much more liberal than Massachusetts, if you didn't know it. One of the reasons is in Massachusetts, they have over 1.5 million independents in Massachusetts that vote. That's why they get Republican governors and Republican attorney generals, because the independents don't vote by party. They vote by qualifications, and they vote by competence, and they vote on issues. Independents don't care whether you're black or white. They don't care whether you're a Democrat or Republican. They don't care whether you're pretty or ugly. They don't care whether you're a man or woman. Most people who are independents vote on the issues, and they vote on the competence of a person. That's why Jim Rutledge is going to win the attorney general's position in Maryland. He's going to be the Republican that's going to win. But I'm going to give you a warning about a candidate that is the worst possible candidate in the state of Maryland. And if you don't know about her, I'm going to talk to you about her in just a minute. But I want to take a call from Alex. Alex, good morning and welcome to the show.
7: Oh, thanks for having me, Pat. You know, you were talking about the terrible rise of anti-Semitism. I just wanted to comment, this Platner guy's from Maine. Tucker Carlson lives in Maine. I'm wondering if there's something in the water up there. What do you think?
0: Well, Tucker Carlson has become insane. They both have something in common. Graham Platner actually comes from a wealthy family. Tucker Carlson comes from a wealthy family. He's never had to work a day in his life. Graham Platner says he goes out and picks oysters. He only has one customer, and that's his mother, who owns a big restaurant in Maine. So he's a phony, and in my opinion, Tucker Carlson is a phony, and they're both anti-Semites.
7: Well, what I was going to say about that is we've got all these people that we thought were on the right, and they keep becoming anti-Semitic. You know, you got this Fuentes guy, you got Candace Owens.
0: Yeah, it's amazing.
7: I think it started maybe 30 years ago. I think we need to go back. If we can destroy the original American anti-Semite, I think all this goes away. I don't know if you've heard of this guy. His name's Pat Buchanan. He was a politician.
0: I knew Pat very well, yes.
7: Huge anti-Semite, huge Jew hater. I'm looking at his Wikipedia right here. He questioned the Holocaust. He said it was only 5.8 million. Can you believe that? He said that Capitol Hill was Israeli-controlled territory in 1995 just because the Israeli lobby wanted to go to war in Iraq.
0: I know the whole routine. I know the whole litany. And I don't know if it started with Pat Buchanan or not. I knew Pat Buchanan. He was a good conservative, but he had this in his blood. I don't know where this originates from, but it's getting worse and it's spreading. The main enemy, the real problem, is the media. The media is promoting anti-Semitism in this country. And
7: people don't know. They don't know that, you know, the Holocaust means that you can't criticize the Jewish mafia. And they need to learn that. Because if they start talking about who's running these institutions and how they're running this country into the ground, you're right. There could be another Holocaust. I think we should change the First Amendment. Freedom of speech, but none of this Jew talk. Am I right?
0: No, you can't do that. That's protected. That's a protected.
7: You're going to get somebody killed.
0: Alex, you're crazy. Well, I thought he was going to go there eventually. But what he said in the beginning, you know, makes sense. Where is all the anti-Semitism coming from? I knew Tucker Carlson. Tucker Carlson had a very good show when he was on Fox. Candace, I don't know. I mean, she had her little fight with our great and wonderful Kim Klasick, but I don't know what the hell's wrong with her. I don't know where all the anti-Semitism coming from, but it's not only anti-Semitism. It's worse than that. It is pro-Hamas, pro-Palestinian, all these other things. But anyway, we need to take a break for the Unstoppable News coming up right about now. Okay.

0: With SRA News, I'm Rich Thomason in Washington. The U.S. has carried out another round of airstrikes on Iran. President Trump says more will follow if Tehran doesn't quickly sign a deal to end the war. Secretary of War Hegseth says Iran has been playing games with the U.S., and that stops as of now. U.S. missiles have rained down on multiple military-related sites in the Islamic Republic. Parts of the Midwest have been pummeled by powerful storms, disrupting flights yesterday at Chicago's airports and knocking out power to hundreds of thousands of utility customers. Forecasters say more unsettled weather could be on the way today. Quite a comeback. The New York Knicks came roaring back from 29 points down, moving to the brink of their first championship since 1973, beating the San Antonio Spurs 107-106, Game 4 of the NBA Finals, Game 5 on Saturday. This is SRN News.
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3: AP Sports, I'm Geffen Coolball. The New York Knicks made NBA history by overcoming a 29-point deficit to beat the San Antonio Spurs 107-106 in Game 4 of the NBA Finals for the largest comeback win in Finals history. OG Anunoby's go-ahead tip-in of a Jalen Brunson missed three with 1.2 seconds left secured the win and a 3-1 series lead for New York.
4: We're all excited. We're enjoying it right now, but we're just focused on the next game now.
3: NFL, the Kansas City Chiefs and quarterback Patrick Mahomes agreed to a restructured contract that adds 2 years and pushes the total compensation past $500 million. MLB, the Pirates overcame a late 6-1 deficit opposite a pitching Shohei Ohtani and the Dodgers in a 9-8 victory. And Mexico hosts South Africa Thursday afternoon to kick off the World Cup. Geffen Coolbaugh, AP Sports.
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8: Your Fox 45 forecast, hot and steamy with highs in the mid-90s, feel like temperatures in the triple digits, plus a chance for some scattered showers and some thunderstorms this afternoon and this evening. Muggy tonight, temperatures back in the low 70s. Another hot and humid day on Friday with highs in the upper 90s and feel like temperatures well into the triple digits, plus another round of late day showers and storms. From the Fox 45 Weather Authority, I'm meteorologist Amy Aronson for Talk Radio 680 WCBM.
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12: From Bel Air to Glen Burnie to Fort McHenry and the Star-Spangled Banner, this is the right choice for Maryland.

0: Ron, I didn't know you could play the saxophone. Pretty good. Anyway, we are back. I'm going to have to set aside my revelation to you of the worst candidate in the state of Maryland, the most dangerous candidate, especially to people in Baltimore County, but even beyond the borders of Baltimore County. And now we're going to talk to what I consider to be the best candidate in the state of Maryland for public office, Jim Rutledge. Jim, good morning.
1: Good morning, Pat. Thank you for having me.
0: We're honored to have you and glad to have you. I've been talking about you a little bit, explaining to people your qualifications, and I'm going to ask you what this question is. Of course, our current attorney general is what is his name anyway? I can't even remember his name. Brown, I think. Yeah, Anthony Brown. Yes, this is the guy that sues the president what 66 times. And that costs some money. But I wanted to ask you, what do you see as the biggest challenge the state is facing right now, something that the attorney general can address? As when you become attorney general, you can address these challenges.
1: Yeah, it's crime. Crime and public safety are the biggest challenges that we're finding across the state. I've been all across the state for the past 3 months on this campaign, meeting with people, talking to them, listening to their concerns. And the stories are just shocking and harrowing. People they're just facing out of control crime, Pat, from all levels, whether it's juvenile crime, neighborhood crime, violence, carjackings, people getting, shot just going to college, riding down the road around Towson Town Center. It's incredibly sad.
0: How about the gang and drug situation in the state?
1: No, it is not good. It's bad. We're on a trajectory here where the Maryland General Assembly, and it seems like the policies of this Attorney General's office certainly, is to divorce Maryland from the help of federal law enforcement. And organized crime requires a full front, attack on it. It just grows, it festers, and it is continuing to proliferate. People are not being held accountable for the introductory crimes into gangs, and they're certainly not being, the gang leaders and organizers are not being held responsible for that. And that really ends up in the lap of the Attorney General's office in Maryland, because the Attorney General's in charge of the organized crime unit, but instead of focusing resources on that, there's so many other distractions. You've mentioned suing the president and the federal government well over 60 times, as well as joining in other actions with other attorney generals and writing briefs and hours of law work in at least 80 or 90 other cases across America.
0: Well, I haven't heard this attorney general really address or even talk about crime in the neighborhoods, public safety, all the things you just talked about. I haven't, in the years he's been in there, I haven't heard him even address any of this stuff, let alone do something about it.
1: Well, I come from a background many, many years ago, and I had the honor to be a felony prosecutor and down in South Georgia in a very stressed out environment where we had three prosecutors covering four counties. And I learned then the importance of, backing the men and women of our police in blue, holding that line and really standing up and making it a point that law and order are nonpartisan matters. Every single one of us, no matter what our political affiliation, can be a victim of a crime at any time. And we need a nonpartisan, strong law approach to law enforcement and public safety in Maryland.
0: And it starts at the top, and the Attorney General is the chief law enforcement of the state of Maryland. And if he doesn't care about, doesn't talk about it, doesn't do anything about it, I'll give an example. We have at least three, I think it's at least three, legislation pieces that were passed by the General Asylum, both the House of Delegates and the Senate, that are now being litigated in court. One of them is related to not allowing the sheriffs, who are constitutionally elected officials, not allowing them to participate or assist the ICE and the federal law enforcement people. And I believe the sheriffs are either thinking about suing or they are already suing. And I think another one, there's another one related to sanctuary policy and things like that. Now, the attorney general is responsible. And I was in the legislature for 20 years, and every bill I introduced and every bill I ever saw or co-sponsored, the Attorney General's office had to make an opinion on that bill. They had to say whether that bill was constitutional or not, according to the Maryland Constitution and the federal Constitution. So these laws, and I don't know what all three of them are, but I think there are three of them. These laws have been passed by the General Assembly, and the current Attorney General said they're okay, they're constitutional, but the people who they impact, which is all of us, are suing. They're going to court to say, no, they're not constitutional. So all of these crazy laws that are being passed in the General Assembly, in the House and Senate, all these left-wing laws, which I really call pro-criminal laws, they're pro-criminal benefits. And this attorney general, he could stop them. He could say, no, they're unconstitutional, but he doesn't care.
1: Well, the most outrageous of the group there, the trio of laws you're talking about, is a thing called the Community Trust Act, which is really, it should be entitled the Community Distrust Act, because it's basically saying the people of Maryland cannot trust our sheriffs and our police chiefs to cooperate with their federal counterparts in enforcing crime. And in a state like Maryland, for us to completely put a gag on the sheriffs and police chiefs, et cetera, to be able to just have a fundamental, truthful conversation with federal law enforcement officers is outrageous. It's one of the fundamental constitutional principles that makes this country a great place is freedom of speech. And if you can't have freedom of speech between sworn law officers, who can have freedom of speech? How can the General Assembly constitutionally put a gag on our sworn law enforcement officers telling them you cannot talk to federal officers about someone's immigration status?
0: Well, you know, there's litigation. Now, wasn't there another, I don't know if there's litigation on this piece. They passed another law about 287G, which is a federal program and has, of course, the feds have supremacy over the state on this issue. It's a federal law. And the state passed a legislation saying that I believe that the sheriffs couldn't cooperate, or even the local police couldn't cooperate with the 287G program, which is to simply allow the ICE people and the federal immigration people to know when a violent criminal is going to be released from the local jail.
1: Well, the 287G program is one that I've supported over the years. I've been in favor of it. It's a common sense law that allows the allocation of resources to come together to enforce federal law. And in the state of Maryland, the people out there know that the state of Maryland we are heavily influenced by the federal government in employment, in our national security network and military network that operates in the state of Maryland. For us to just stand up and say we're going to do some kind of legal insurrection and say Maryland is no longer going to be abide by federal supremacy, we're going to go it on our own, that's a very bad path. That's a path that this country's seen that story before. A state cannot just disregard its own constitutional mandate that says that federal laws are the supreme law of the state of Maryland. Pat, people don't talk about it much, but the Maryland Constitution in Article 2 actually says that the federal laws are Maryland law, and Maryland law cannot be passed that trumps or challenges that law. It is supreme. When the federal government's acting within its constitutional boundaries, which it is on immigration. The Supreme Court's been very clear that the federal government and only the federal government has jurisdiction over the protection of our borders and the flow of people across the globe to and from the United States of America. That's strictly governed by federal law, and the states have no authority whatsoever to disregard or to disavow that law.
0: Well, I think what you just said is extremely important, and if there was one issue, just one alone, on why to vote for you and get rid of Brown, it was what you just said, because you believe in the power and the authority of the Maryland state constitution. This guy ignores it completely, but it is our state constitution. And you talked about the supremacy in the state constitution of the federal government on policy, which I'm familiar with. And here's an example. We sent out, or they sent out, the election board sent out 500,000 ballots improperly and illegally, confusing the voters. There's all this discussion about Los Angeles and California and how they set up their system in such a way that it's easy to manipulate it and it's easy to commit perjury, or it's easy to, you know, vote illegally. Can you prove it? Well, maybe you can if you have the time, but it's set up in such a way. So now we have a similar situation in Maryland that even the president has commented on. Now, Maryland wants to come, the president and the administration, the Department of Justice, wants to come into Maryland and wants to audit our voting records. Now, the governor is saying, no, you can't do that. Does the attorney general have any authority to override what the governor is saying? For example, can Attorney General Jim Rutledge say, according to the state constitution, the feds have superiority, have supremacy, and they can come in here and we can't stop them?
1: Well, the attorney general has to, it walks a tightrope there legally, and this is something that I have a bone to pick with Attorney General Brown on. Let's just take this law, this ballot travesty of these ballots being sent out to wrong places to wrong people. Attorney General Brown, within a short time of that happening, came out and made public statements that there was no fraud, there was no wrongdoing in that process. I want the people to understand this. Attorney General Brown, when he says that, he's the attorney for the Board of Elections. He's their lawyer. He's supposed to say there's nothing here. He creates the impression that he conducted some kind of independent investigation as a watchdog over it. That's not what he was doing. He did not do that. That's really, he is, should be asking for special counsel, independent from the Attorney General's office, to be appointed to conduct an independent investigation. That has, to my knowledge, absolutely not been done.
0: No, and it has not been done.
1: The Attorney General is sweeping it all under the rug as if this continuing degrading of the integrity of our election system is no big deal. It is a very big deal, Pat, and that's why I'm appealing.
0: No, it's a very big deal. Absolutely, hundreds.
1: And everybody knows, Pat, if I could just say, everybody knows in their heart of hearts that people are losing faith in our election process. People have lost faith in participating and voting. And I'm appealing to independents and Democrats who have had enough, and Republicans who feel downtrodden, to step up in this race, vote for me in November, because I want to get partisan politics out of the Attorney General's office. I want the rules and the law to be followed. I want the correct allocation between the power of the federal government and the power of the state of Maryland to be recognized and understood.
0: Well, let me say this. First of all, hundreds of elections will be affected by this mail-out. People running for commissioner, people running for House of Delegates, people running for state senate. You can lose elections by two or three or four votes, and this is going to impact, and the opportunity to cheat and commit fraud on these elections is now plentiful out there with all these illegal ballots out in the stream of voting. So that's one big thing. The other thing is, I think that Brown should be charged with malfeasance in office for lying to the people and for not conducting and doing what he's supposed to do and follow the state constitution and the federal constitution. I think there should be a charge against him, and people can file a charge with the state prosecutor on this basis. But also there needs to be civil litigation, that the people have the right. This is about the people and their right to vote, the foundation of our republic. And the people should do something about it. And I hope maybe we will. So we'll see what happens. But we have to take a quick break, Jim. And then we're going to come back for a little while. And I would like you to provide us with some information about how people can get to know more about you and how they can contact you and help you in this race coming up. All right, we'll take a break.
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3: We've got a guy that has no problem men playing women's sports, Tellerica. A guy that's going to run an all-vegan campaign in the cattle state of Texas. So Plattner's faced calls to drop out from some Democrats. One said that he thinks it's definitely going to happen. I'm not there. He's got all the support. This is the worst part for the Democrats. They got Plattner. They got El Sayed in Michigan. They got Tellerico. They've got Mamdani. They got Grandpa Bernie, Pocahontas, AOC, the squad, and nobody in leadership in name only. And I say name only. They will never take on this radical or any other radical in their party because they cling to power more than anything else.
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0: Welcome back, everybody. We're going to break for the news in a little while. We're going to talk to you about the most dangerous candidate for public office in the state of Maryland when we begin the second hour. And why is Andy Harris being fired from public office by the Democrats? Do they have the power to do that? Yes, they do. But anyway, we are talking with Jim Rutledge, candidate for attorney general in the state of Maryland. Jim, I'm sure a lot of people are excited about hearing about you for the first time and all the issues that you're fighting for, especially on public safety. But how can folks get in touch with you?
1: Yeah, Pat, I'd like people to go to my website. That's electjim.com. Very simple, electjim.com. And I wanted to share, Pat, if I could, that the fact is I am a career lawyer. I'm a Marylander. I grew up on a Maryland farm. Anthony Brown, he is a career politician. His qualification to become Attorney General was spending 6 years in the United States Congress. And that's what he did before he became Attorney General.
0: He's a lawyer for the Democrats, and he's a lawyer for the criminals. That's what he is.
1: Pat, I would challenge the fact that he is not a actively practicing attorney for most of his career, even though we are exactly the same age. His career and my path, I ask people to compare the record. I have been the lawyer for 40 years. I was an honors graduate from Maryland Law School. I'm a Marylander. I care about Maryland. Anthony Brown was not from Maryland. He took a different path in the early part of his career that did not involve the practice of law. And he has spent most of his time in elected office. And that's a poor qualification to run the most powerful law firm in Maryland, which is the office of the Attorney General. We need an
0: Jim, we have to take a break for the news. That's very important. And I want to tell you, you're the most qualified, most exciting candidate, and I've been around a long time, that we have for statewide office in Maryland since Bob Ehrlich. And I'll tell you, it would be a revolutionary change in state government, because she would have power over the Senate and the House, who would have power over the governor and all these people who are destroying the state. And I know you personally, you're the kind of guy that has the courage to use that power.
1: Thank you, Pat, for your time, and thank you to the audience for listening, and vote Rutledge in November.
0: Okay, everybody, we're going to take a break. We have 1 minute. Okay, so let me tell you, Jim Rutledge, it's spelled R-U-T, I think it's L-E-D, GE. I'm not 100% sure. But anyway, Jim Rutledge is the guy. He will be with us not this Saturday, but next Saturday he will be at Super Citizen Forum at 12 noon at the Cub Hill Bible Presbyterian Church. You know, Pastor David Lewis advertises here all the time. He will be with us at 2927 Cub Hill Road. That's 1 mile above the Beltway, the big, beautiful brick church up on the hill. And please join us not this Saturday, but next Saturday at 1 o'clock. Thank you.
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11: I'm Kim Klasick. I want to introduce you to my friend and great patriot, Rod Wittstadt. Rod is a United States Naval officer and has been practicing law in Maryland for 33 years.
12: Hey, thanks, Kim. 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
14: Breaking news this hour from Town Hall. Arnox Thomason. Parts of the Midwest cleaning up after being pounded by powerful storms, disrupting flights yesterday at Chicago's airports, knocking out power to hundreds of thousands of utility customers. And more violent weather could be in store.
15: We do have three flash flood warnings that are associated with the current cluster of thunderstorms moving out of southeastern Nebraska. The warnings extend from near Lincoln, Nebraska, and then kind of move eastward, just south, it looks like, of Omaha, but in Council Bluff, Iowa.
14: Scott Klebauer at the National Weather Service. The U.S. has carried out another round of airstrikes on Iran. President Trump says more will follow soon if Tehran doesn't quickly sign a deal to end the war. Secretary of War Hegseth says that Iran has been playing games with the U.S. He says that stops as of now.
16: As President Trump said, they've been tap, tap, tap. happen. You can see when someone's trying to tap, tap, tap on a deal. Instead, they're going to have tap, tap, tap bombs dropping on key facilities in Iran from the United States of America.
17: And that has happened with U.S. missiles raining down on multiple military-related sites. Get more from the BBC's Thomas Morgan.
18: The U.S. say that they've concluded their attacks, but we understand that the IRGC, the Iranian Revolutionary Guard, have responded by attacking U.S. bases in Kuwait and Bahrain, describing it as punishment for the attacks early in the evening. The U.S. Central Command said the strikes were due to the unwarranted and continued aggression shown by Iran. I think we're in this constant state of back and forth, really, not only in terms of who shoots first, but also a war of words, especially on social media.
17: Wall Street is recovering at least some of what it lost in yesterday's big sell-off. The Dow is up 390 points. The Nasdaq trading 253 points higher. More on these stories, townhall.com.
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21: Good morning. It's 10:03. I'm Julie Ryder with the headlines from the WCBM Maryland News Center, brought to you by Vinny Steele. A Prince George's County man facing charges after allegedly shooting at a driver on the Baltimore-Washington Parkway yesterday. 21-year-old Darius Bryant was arrested after the early morning shooting near the Arundel Mills Boulevard exit in Anne Arundel County. The victim was able to drive himself to a trauma center for treatment after he was wounded by at least one bullet. Investigators tracked Bryant to D.C. and arrested him during a traffic stop where a loaded gun was recovered from his car. He's facing multiple charges, including attempted murder. Data centers are not welcome in Harford County. That's the word after the county council voted unanimously on Tuesday. County Executive Bob Cassily signed the ban into law, making Harford the first county in Maryland to prevent the centers being built. One man is dead, two other are injured after a shooting last night in West Baltimore. Police investigated a shot spotter alert in the 1800 block of North Payson Street just after 10 p.m. Officers found a 20-year-old woman and two 22-year-old men suffering from apparent gunshot wounds. One of the men later died at the hospital. Police are asking anyone with information to contact detectives. Early in-person voting begins today for Maryland's primary election. Polling sites across the state are open from 7 a.m. till 8 p.m. That's through June 18th. The State Board of Elections says anyone in line by 8 p.m. will be allowed to cast a ballot. Coming up next, it's Stein on Sports.
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23: 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I was able to cut out parts of the bid that would not yield a good return, use my own contractors for less than half of the original bid. We managed all the contractors and timelines for a stress-free

0: signed him to AAA Norfolk. The Nats could not complete a sweep on the road. Washington let an 8-run lead slip away to lose 11-10 to the San Francisco Giants. Coming up next, we'll check the weather.
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2: Your Fox 45 forecast, hot and humid with highs in the mid-90s, feel like temperatures in the triple digits, plus a chance for some scattered showers and storms late this afternoon, early this evening. From the Fox 45 Weather Authority, I'm meteorologist Amy Aronson for Talk Radio 680 WCBM.
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4: Welcome back, everybody. Thank you for tuning in. Pat McDonough sitting in today for our great and wonderful Kim Plasic. She'll be back tomorrow. Right, Brian? She'll be back tomorrow. And so anyway, we are talking a little bit of politics here in the first hour of the show. We talked about the fact that Graham Plattner, is he going to remain in the race? Well, I don't know. I think it's a 50-50 chance. Is there going to be coming out more stuff about this guy? You better believe it. I think it's just getting started. You ain't seen nothing yet, as the great Ronald Reagan used to say. And California, Los Angeles, the mayor's race. Karen Bass is now in serious trouble. Spencer, I think, would have had an uphill battle. But this councilwoman, Rama, is a Democrat and a extremist, and Los Angeles is going to wind up with another Mondami-type mayor. And the two largest cities in America are going to have communist Marxists as mayors. Boy, are we doing good. Anyway, before we broke and had our conversation with Jim Rutledge, who is a really wonderful candidate for the second most important office in the state of Maryland. You know, the governorship is, of course, the most important office. But the second most important office, the attorney general is the chief law enforcement officer. He's the guy that can handle the public safety issue. But he also has control over the General Assembly and the governor. He has control over them because he is the lawyer who decides what they are doing, whether it's legal or constitutional. He has the final word. So this attorney general's office is important, and we have, in my opinion, and I've been around a while, in my opinion, the best candidate we have ever had for attorney general. There's no question. He's the best, most qualified. So we'll see what happens as time marches on. And he will be with a super citizen at our forum next Saturday, not this Saturday, but next Saturday at 1 o'clock. Costs you $40. You get a great meal, great buffet at the Club Hill Bible Presbyterian Church. That's the one that Pastor David Lewis, who is on WCBM all the time, and Pastor Lewis will be there. That's at 2927 Cub Hill Road. That is 1 mile above the Beltway. You go right up York Road on your left-hand side, that pretty, well, beautiful, really, brick church sitting up on the hill. That is the Cub Hill Bible Presbyterian Church. So we look forward to having you there. By the way, you can find out more about that event and more about Super Citizen at 410-238-0025. That's our home office, 410-238-0025. Give us a call, and we'll talk to you about the event and about Super Citizen. And today is when all the super citizens should start to vote. This is the beginning of the early voting. For a while there, they outpaced us and outsmarted us, and only the Democrats voted in early voting. But now Republicans are starting to vote, and we're getting a little bit of a higher, a little bit of a bump in our voter turnout. Republicans

0: are notorious for turning out, especially in Baltimore County. Now, I told you before we took before we took the break for the news, and let me give you the phone number again. I want some calls coming in here, 410-922-6680, 410-922-6680, or 1-800-922-6680, which is toll-free and long-distance. And if you're in Ocean City or the Eastern Shore, places like that, you have a lot of big elections coming up down there. Talk to us about them and let us know what they are. But also, this is the most, I'm going to talk to you now about the most dangerous election in the state of Maryland. And it's right here in Baltimore County. It's for the Baltimore County State's Attorney. Now, the State's Attorney in Baltimore County is Schellenberger, Scott Schellenberger, who's been there a while. And he's a Democrat. But I can tell you, you better pray that Schellenberger gets reelected. Schellenberger has been a decent state's attorney on public safety and working with the police. But the reason I like Schellenberger is because I was in the legislature for 20 years. And Schellenberger, whenever there was a bad bill, which was every week, whenever there was a pro-criminal bill, whenever there was an anti-victim bill, whenever there was an anti-public safety bill, Schellenberger was there. He was in Annapolis fighting against that stuff, testifying in front of committees. He is a true law and order state's attorney. Now, he has running against him two women. One of the women is named Sarah David. Now, let me tell you something about Sarah David. Spread this word to your family, to every person you know that votes in Baltimore County, especially Democrats, to all of our Democrat friends. Now, the Democrat leaders like Hakeem and Chuckie Schumer and other nutcases are from the left. They support Plattner and that Tallarico freak in Texas. But the average Democrat in Dundalk, in Parkville, in Bel Air, not in everywhere, no, not in Bel Air because that's in Harford County, but in Perry Hall, in Kingsville, in Catonsville, in Reisterstown in particular. Listen to me. Do not vote for Sarah David. Sarah David is Marilyn Mosby on steroids. Sarah David is on television 24 hours a day with commercials. Sarah David is all over social media and direct mail. But guess who's paying for that? George Soros. George Soros doesn't care about Baltimore County, doesn't care about crime. George Soros is a billionaire who hates America, hates freedom, hates the Constitution, hates public safety. He wants to bring down and take down America, and he's been doing a good job. George Soros gets an A-plus on his report card to the communists. George Soros elected 40 state's attorneys across the United States, and every one of them was Marilyn Mosby. Every one of them was pro-criminal. Don't tell me that Sarah David, who does commercials paid for by George Soros, is going to be a crime fighter. She's going to be the worst. I was at a restaurant the other day talking to a number of police officers in Baltimore County, and they told me they are worried. The whole police force is worried because if Sarah David gets elected, when they arrest somebody for assaulting you, for doing something bad in your neighborhood, for stealing something from your home or your business, if they are rioting in White Marsh or Towson, or Catonsville, if they are doing things like that, the police will arrest them. They will charge them. But Sarah David will let them off the hook. Sarah David won't lock anybody up. So I'm telling you people out there now, especially you Democrats, we have to reelect Schellenberger. Sarah David would be a disaster. A disaster. George Soros would be taking over Baltimore County's crime fighting. Is that what you want? Do you think that would benefit your children, your neighborhood, your business? I hope people are listening, and I hope people are hearing this. but not everybody's hearing it. Sarah David is on 24 hours a day on television, lying to the people. Spread the word. Spread the word. All right, let's take a call from, I believe it's Jay in Catonsville. Jay, good morning. Welcome to the show.
1: Hi. I just early voted in Arcutis in the senior center there on Sulphur Spring Road. And riding in, I did not see one sign for Ed Hale.
0: Well, I've seen them. I've seen them.
1: Well, at this
0: polling at the polling place. Okay, I see what you're saying. And you have to have signs up at the polling places.
1: Right. There must be 200 signs up.
0: Yes.
1: But not one for Ed Hale.
0: Well, that's a big fault. That's a glitch. That's, you know, yeah. I don't know about Ed Hale. I mean, I haven't decided who I'm going to vote for governor, to be honest with you. I kind of like this guy, John Myrick. He's very qualified, and he's actually working for the job. He's traveling all over the state, and he's a very decent guy. I have considered voting for Ed Hale, but, you know, he has said some things that don't make any sense to me. You know, he said earlier in the election that he didn't want to live in the state house. The state house is owned by the citizens of Maryland. You have to live in there by law. And the reason you have to live there is because the General Assembly, the senators and the delegates meet with the governor over there on policy and forums. People from all over the state, community leaders meet in there with the governor at the state house for forums and for talks about legislation. The heads of the nurses union, the hospitals, and they, you know, in other words, it functions as a policy forum location for people in the state of Maryland. And if you're going to live at your house, it's going to cost $20 million to sanitize it and set up security. I mean, do you do some research or you think before you make statements like that?
1: He's just a down-to-earth guy.
0: Well, I don't want a down-to-earth guy. I want a guy who has judgment. I want a guy who makes sense.
1: But he makes sense because he's a smart, he's a businessman, and that's what we need.
0: Well, he has a wonderful background, and I haven't considered not voting for him, you know what I'm saying. But it bothers me when people say, he said something the other day that really bothers me, because I believe in debates. I believe that debates are set up for people. Debates are set up for the voters. Debates are not set up for candidates. Debates are not set up for the media. Debates are owned by the people. And he said the other day he doesn't want to debate. I'm sorry, but I can't accept that. You've got to debate.
1: Right.
0: So I have a problem there. But anyway, I'm not saying I'm not going to vote for him. These things bother me. About judgment is important. And here's the other problem, Jay. If you become the nominee of the party and you start making a lot of dumb statements, the Democrats are going to beat the hell out of you. The media is going to beat the hell out of you. And there goes our chance.
1: Well, him not debating, if he's the nominee and Wes Moore's the nominee, you know Wes Moore's not going to debate.
0: And then he'll have an excuse. He'll say Ed Hale didn't debate any of his opponents. So I have a good excuse. That's what I'm talking about. You got to have some judgment. If you're running for the job, you know, if you're going to be down to earth smart. Or get people around you politically who are smart that can say to you, please, Ed, don't say that. That's all I'm saying. It's my opinion. You know, you don't have to agree with it, but it's my opinion. It's what I look for in candidates. We just had a candidate on, Jim Rutledge. Guy's outstanding. Guy's brilliant. He's a scholar on the Maryland Constitution and the federal Constitution. Totally honest. There's a guy that can win a statewide office. He's the best candidate we've ever had for attorney general as a Republican.
1: Well, not unfortunately, I voted for Ed Hale, so.
0: Well, I don't say that's wrong. I might vote for him, too.
1: Right.
0: I'm not writing him off, you know. I'm just expressing some of my concerns to the listeners. I'm not saying I'm not going to vote for him.
1: Okay. Well, thanks a lot.
0: And I'm certainly going to support him in the general when he becomes the nominee, that's for sure. But thank you, Jay. Thank you for the call. We're going to take a break. We'll be right back with Linda.
2: 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Doctor, great to see you again.
3: It's good to see you too.
2: All right, we hear a lot about tinnitus, whichever you pronounce it.
3: Yep.
2: What is it? How do you treat it? When is it dangerous? When is it not?
3: Yeah. I mean, tinnitus is a phantom sound. I can't hear it. You hear it. And we know it's real. So a lot of patients are always told, oh, you live with it. And it can be really bothersome. It can cause anxiety, depression. People can't function. So we always take it very seriously. And we're all tinnitus trained. So we're all tinnitus certified at our practice. So there's a lot of different methods. But really, the key is to understand why it's there. And for most patients, when we have hearing loss, the brain isn't getting the same stimulation it used to. So it creates it, and it's creating that tinnitus for us. Comparable to someone who loses a foot and they still feel pain in the foot, you know, the brain has to rewire it itself. And so if you have hearing loss, which is usually the most common cause of tinnitus, along with noise exposure, treating the ear with hearing aids are the best treatment options, because almost immediately patients, when they're fit with hearing aids that are prescribed for them and measured appropriately, the tinnitus ceases. It doesn't go away. We never guarantee silence, but it becomes significantly less noticeable. So on a scale of 10, if you're at like a 7, 8 in annoyance, we're going to bring you down to a 2 or 3. And, you know, you'll get so busy during the day, you won't even focus on it. And so over time, what you'll notice is that the tinnitus, there's no cure, because tinnitus is created in the brain. But there are several treatments that are so effective in helping to manage, especially in the past when everyone's been told there's nothing to do about it.
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0: Welcome back, everybody, and I will take a call from Linda in Glen Arm. Linda, good morning. Welcome to the show.
10: Good morning, Pat. This is Linda Emanizer. How are you this morning?
0: I'm wonderful, Linda. How are you doing?
10: I'm doing great. The first thing I want to say is I want to tell the guy who just called in and let us know we don't have signs at Sulphur Spring Road that we will get them there. I'm a volunteer coordinator and a sign installer for the Ed Hill campaign. And I want to tell the guy thank you for the call in and thank you for voting for Ed. And Pat, I know you and I are on different sides of the fence on this, but I am a full supporter of Ed Hill. I think he is our best bet to beat Westmore.
0: Well, I don't disagree with you on that particular point. And I'm not saying that, and don't misquote me. I'm not saying I'm not going to vote for Ed Hill. There's a good chance that I will. And I certainly will support him. You know, if he wins the nomination, I'll support him very strongly. But I'm just saying that I'm seeing he's making some comments to me that bothers me. And I hope that he has somebody advising him. It's good to be down to earth. It's good to be, you know, outspoken. But you got to be careful. You don't have to worry about Pat McDonough. You got to worry about the Democrats. You can't feed the Democrats with bullets and ammunition to use against you. You know, as the candidate for governor, you're responsible for all the other candidates who are running as Republicans throughout the state, including the attorney general. And
10: I agree with all of that. Here's how I look at it. I don't care what he says. I don't care what the other gubernatorial candidates say, because there's a couple out there I like. I like John Myrick. You know, somebody's going to say something that the Democrats are going to take to the extreme. We both know that. So you just have to look at the overall picture and see who you think has the best chance of beating Wes Moore. Because above all, we need to get rid of Wes Moore.
0: Well, I agree with all that, but I'm telling you, you can't win the election, no matter if you're the best candidate as a Republican running, if you make statements that don't make any sense, especially when you say you're not going to debate. It's not only me, Linda. I get around a lot, and I tell you, a lot of people are responding to these comments. Now, my advice to Ed is get somebody around you who has some political experience that when you're going to make a statement, you know, run it by them. Get some advice, because this stuff builds up over a period of time, and it adds up. So we want to win this election. We want Ed Hale at his best. We want Ed Hale not to feed any information to the other side that they can use. If he wins, and when he wins, I want him to win. I'm going to work 100% for him, you know, as the nominee of the Republican Party, because I can't stand Wes Moore. I criticize Wes Moore 365 days a year on radio and Facebook and everything else. And I point out the real problems based on facts with this guy. So I would, if Ed Hale wins, I'm with him 100%, and I may even vote for him. I'm just expressing concerns. If you're working for him and you have his ear, you have my permission to express my concerns to him.
10: Will do, sir. Mostly, I don't disagree with anything you just said. We cannot feed them fodder, and you know, for an attack. But my biggest reason to call in was to tell the guy, thank you for letting us know. We are trying our best to get to all of these polling places. I put up signs.
0: Oh, it's a lot of work. It's a lot of work.
10: I thought I could.
0: Yeah. Well, I'll tell you what, Linda is. Now, we can't have people calling the show every 5 minutes telling you where there are and signs and that kind of stuff.
10: No,
0: but is there a number they can call to tell you if that signs are needed at a specific place?
10: They can call. Actually, they can call me because I'm putting signs in as many places that I can get. Now, we have sign installers all over the place, but I can give you a number they can call if they can let me know.
0: Why don't you give me a number and people can call, because we've got a number of days left, so we have time to get the signs up. Now, I can tell you where I live in Middle River, I see a lot of Ed Hale signs.
10: Yeah, we've been putting a lot in Middle River. The office is down there, so, I mean, it's on Golden Ring Road, so that's a close area for us. And we've been working Baltimore County like crazy, and we're trying our best to reach the outlying counties. That's been the hardest issue, is to reach the outlying counties.
0: Well, here's the problem. I mean, I do a lot of political consulting work, and I said the other day, I was talking to this guy who I think is a pretty reliable person, and I said, what do you think about Ed Hale? He said, well, what do you think about Cox? I said, I would never vote for Cox. He said, but where are all the Republican voters? I said, Western Maryland and Eastern Shore. He said, Cox, they all know him.
10: Yeah,
0: he ran
10: that's
0: before.
10: The issue. Ed's been doing a lot of touring of those outlying counties because that's what he's been saying, is they know him around here.
0: Yeah.
10: They don't know him in Western.
0: But I will say this. I want to be positive, too. Ed has been working very hard.
10: He has.
0: And he's been unifying a lot of people, so I got to give him credit. Those are two positive signs. If he wins the nomination, if he continues that, he'll have a good shot at more. But like I said, we got to watch these statements. That's the only thing I'm talking about.
10: Okay, and I look forward to your support when he becomes the candidate.
0: Okay, take care. Bye-bye.

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1: With SRN News, I'm Rich Thomason in Washington. The U.S. and Iran have exchanged fire again, the U.S. hitting various military targets in Iran, the Iranians lashing out at American bases in Bahrain, Jordan, and Kuwait. Secretary of War Hegseth says there could be more American attacks if Iran doesn't accept a deal that would block it from ever getting a nuclear weapon. President Trump says the agreement has been drawn up. All that's required now is for Iran to sign on the dotted line. If it doesn't, the president threatens more attacks tonight. There were hundreds of flight cancellations in Chicago, hundreds of thousands of utility customers without power, wake of storms that battered the Midwest. Forecasters say more violent storms could be on the way later today. Watching Wall Street, stocks are higher. The Dow is up 326 points, with the Nasdaq trading 169 points higher. More details, srnnews.com.
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4: AP Sports, I'm Geffen Coolbaugh. The New York Knicks made NBA history by overcoming a 29-point deficit to beat the San Antonio Spurs 107-106 in Game 4 of the NBA Finals for the largest comeback win in Finals history. OG Anunoby's go-ahead tip-in of a Jalen Brunson missed three with 1.2 seconds left secured the win and a 3-1 series lead for New York.
5: We're all excited. We're enjoying it right now, but we're just focused on the next game now.
4: NFL, the Kansas City Chiefs and quarterback Patrick Mahomes agreed to a restructured contract that adds 2 years and pushes the total compensation past $500 million. MLB, the Pirates overcame a late 6-1 deficit opposite a pitching Shohei Ohtani and the Dodgers in a 9-8 victory. And Mexico hosts South Africa Thursday afternoon to kick off the World Cup. Geffen Coolbaugh, AP Sports.
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7: Your Fox 45 forecast, hot and steamy with highs in the mid-90s, feel like temperatures in the triple digits, plus a chance for some scattered showers and some thunderstorms this afternoon and this evening. Muggy tonight, temperatures back in the low 70s. Another hot and humid day on Friday with highs in the upper 90s and feel like temperatures well into the triple digits, plus another round of late day showers and storms. From the Fox 45 Weather Authority, I'm meteorologist Amy Aronson for Talk Radio 680 WCBM.
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13: Welcome back, everybody. Pat McDonough here today, sitting in for Kim Klasick. She'll be back tomorrow. And we're going to take a call from Jeff. Jeff, good morning. Welcome to the show.
14: Pat, good morning. You always do a fine job when you guest host, so thank you. And I want to thank you for having Jim Rutledge on, because here we go again. Here's someone who has been in said profession his entire career, and he exposed exactly what Anthony Brown is, and we have another opportunity to truly make the necessary changes in Maryland as a macro perspective. And then you mentioned Baltimore County and Scott Schellenberger. Scott Schellenberger has been a workhorse for the citizens of Baltimore County since he was elected. And here we go. Last time around, it was that leftist radical Robbie Leonard. Now here we go again with money coming from not only outside the state, but from an international perspective, from that demonic, soulless, wicked person, Soros.
13: Right.
14: And people need to really do their research on him. And if you think he's bad, look into his son, Alex.
13: Yeah, he's worse.
14: George Soros on steroids. So, Pat, I want to bring up another thing that people need to understand. You had that caller that mentioned that he went to early voting and he air quotes didn't see any sign. Well, as you know, I'm a candidate running for delegate in 42B. All of these things cost money. The signs, the mailers, et cetera, et cetera, et cetera, et cetera. The Republicans, and Pat, you made another great point. I think you said Democrats will vote at approximately 55%.
13: Yes.
14: And Republicans at approximately 35%.
13: Yes.
14: Well, the Democrats literally have not only a national but international spigot of money, where we Republicans are out there scratching and clawing for our fellow citizens to please donate what they can to our campaigns so we can buy signs.
13: Yeah, we need to work on that. We need to work on that, Jeff.
14: Now, I'm sorry?
13: You're right about that, Jeff. You know, in my campaign for county executive, only 35% of the Republicans voted, and I got 50,000 Democrat votes. If 45% of the Republicans voted, I would have won the election by 5,000 votes. So turnout is important. And you're in an election for the House of Delegates. And, you know, you can lose these delegate positions by 100 votes.
14: Yes, or less than that. Pat, you make a great point. People will come on this station and other stations, and we hear all the time, and I mean no disrespect when I say this, but they're out there complaining and what have you. You've done it. I've done it. We're out there talking to people, and we state, and they say, well, what can I do? I want to support you. I want to support you. Ladies and gentlemen, whether it's $50 or $500.
13: Doesn't matter. Yeah.
14: It doesn't matter. If we, the people, collectively will support these candidates, that are suspending their private and personal lives to truly serve our fellow Marylanders, we will make a difference. I encourage people to go to jeffkmcdonald.com, jeffkmcdonald.com. Also, we have a slate, Patrick Dyer, Kevin Ford, Nino Mangione, and Charles Murphy. We are strong Republicans who truly want to serve our fellow citizens, but we all have to have a vested interest, Pat, and I know you do. You know that, and thank you for doing such a great job.
13: All right. Hey, Jeff, thank you, and keep up the good work.
14: Thanks, yeah, my friend.
13: Now, I'll tell you, we need people like Jeff in Annapolis. Are we going to gain seats in this election, or are we going to lose seats? So I don't know. You know, the Democrats in this state, this is the most Democratic state. This is worse than Los Angeles. And the thing that's different, people say to me, Pat, how can you say that Maryland is worse than California? I'll tell you why. I'll give you an example. It's very simple to explain. Maryland and California are both liberal states. Maryland and California are both pro-criminal states. Maryland and California are both sanctuary states. Finally, Maryland is a black power state. Maryland has the biggest black caucus in the United States. California does not. That's the difference. That's the difference. All right, our good friend Nino Mangione, Councilman Nino Mangione. I'm not used to calling him that. But he's there, and congratulations. I've had a chance. We sent you an email congratulating you and a $10,000 donation. I don't know if you received that.
15: Well, Pat, thank you very much. And I forget sometimes, too, that councilman name is a little bit different after the 8 years of delegate. You, of course, being a delegate for many years. This kind of reminds me, I think 8 years ago, I was sitting at the polls and you were there running as well. But either way, I wanted to say good morning. And, of course, Jeff McDonald, who just called, he's fantastic. We're running together. Great job filling in, Pat. You just said you hit the nail on the head. Turnout is important. I want to talk to the audience for just a second because I wanted to call in. Early voting obviously starts today, and it is right in the beginning of summer, in the middle of June here. So people are in vacation mode. Pat, the reason I'm calling the Maryland Republicans, particularly those in Baltimore County, they have a choice to make. You were speaking a little bit earlier about the state's attorney race being so important. You're right. My race for Baltimore County Council is, it could be what determines the future direction of this county. I am the conservative running in the race, and if we lose in November, we will turn Baltimore County into a Democrat supermajority. But here's what I'm asking, Pat. I'm asking for people to go out. Today is early voting from the 11th until June 18th, but just get in there and get it done is what I'm encouraging everybody. But I am proud to not only be a lifelong conservative, the conservative in this race, but to stand alongside a conservative team. You just heard Jeff McDonald for delegate, Pat Dyer for county executive, Kevin Ford for the state senate, and Chuck Murphy for the House of Delegates. We are the conservative team, and make no mistake, as you would expect, Pat, we are under attack by the same so-called Republicans, many of them who are just as much in some ways responsible for the problems that the Democrats have created that they now complain about. Well, these are the same politicians attacking us, Pat, who voted for the massive state budgets.
13: Yes.
15: They're the same politicians who supported Kerwin, billions in spending, assault on crime policies at times. I mean, these are the politicians who are now attacking us. And then they have the nerve to tell other Republican voters who the conservative candidates are and who to vote for.
13: They lie just like the Democrats.
15: Yes, they do. And for me, it's a very simple test, Pat. Make sure the voters do their homework here. But if your candidate is endorsed by people like the lead sponsor of the pain tax, or candidates endorsed by politicians who voted for Kerwin and backed people who voted for the largest budgets in Maryland state history this past year, would you trust their judgment?
13: No. And you know, that voting, let me tell you something. You know this. You and I have always talked about this. When you vote for the budget, you vote for abortion and taxes. When I first went to the legislature, I voted against the first budget I went to. The first budget I saw, I voted against it. Two people joined me to vote against it. When I left the legislature, I voted against the budget, and 39 people joined me. I voted against every single budget that was ever presented because they're all the same. And you're right. And these Republicans, they go home and they preach stuff and then they vote for budgets that's against everything they're preaching.
15: And then they'll criticize and attack real conservatives. And that's why I recruited Kevin Ford and Chuck Murphy and Jeff McDonnell and Pat Dyer, because this election, it's not about who, well, I'm a pretty nice guy, Pat, but it's not about the nicest person or who knocked on your door or who's friends or who's
13: it's about the best looking person.
15: Well, there, and then Pat, you would be governor by now.
13: Thank you. But anyway.
15: It really is, Pat. I just have to say one last thing here. I know you're probably coming up in a break here.
13: We got about 5 minutes.
15: Well, great. Then I want to just say a couple things then, since we have a little bit more time. I mean, it is time for Republicans just to take our party back. It's time for conservatives out there listening to get motivated. I mean, early voting, we already heard that the numbers, I mean, I heard there was 8 votes so far at the Jacksonville Senior Center. So people need to understand that there's an election going on, and there's this very, very stark contrast between who's
13: running. Well, let me just make one comment. My brain functions 23 hours a day. But anyway, something just popped into my mind. It's based on what you and I are just talking about and the people are listening to. I will say this. If Sarah David gets elected and beats Schellenberger, that would be a terrible thing for the future of Baltimore County. But it would be a tremendous opportunity in Baltimore County to get the Republican voters out in the general election and to raise money.
15: Well, there's no doubt that Sarah David, I've listened to you, I've seen it as well, about the George Soros money. That's a very serious concern for Baltimore County, no doubt about it. Turning Baltimore County into, you know, when they added 2 more council seats, so going from 7 to 9, if they pick up the seat that I'm running, that will likely lead to a 6-3 Democrat.
13: You're the key. You're the key in Baltimore County for the county council.
15: Yeah, Pat, you're exactly. You give a Sarah David state's attorney, you give a new liberal Democrat type, because let's make no mistake here, the new Democrat, the new age Democrat that's running for these council positions, you have to assume they're like the modern Democrat party, where they're to the extreme far left, pro-criminal, and you have the same type of state's attorney that would be soft on crime. This is a serious problem. Again, this is why this whole team, I emphasize this, the Dyer, Ford, Murphy, McDonald, this is a team that's not going to back down. We're going to stand up to Democrats, stand up for the taxpayer, stand up for parents and parental rights, stand up to our communities, and it won't fold the minute the pressure starts like some Republicans have done. And that's why I'm encouraging everybody, get out today if you can, but June 11th through the 18th, it's early voting. If you're tired of the spending and the taxes and watching Maryland move so far to the left and Baltimore County, I mean, look, Pat, a shooting at 3:20 and a young man dead on the Towson Circle, 3:20 in the afternoon, a police officer shot a day and a half later, one of our finest and brave men in blue shot. We had to go down to shock trauma to show our support. That's in Baltimore County. There was a shooting on the east side in Baltimore County, I think, on Saturday.
13: Yeah.
15: 3 shootings in just a couple of days. The crime is such an issue. The Democrats in Annapolis are pushing, taking away local control from the local councilman, and you're pushing big government, big tax policy. They're pushing soft on crime policy. You name it. That's why we are trying here. Conservatives, they need to show up, or else we'll get exactly what we,
13: they better show up now, or they will regret it.
15: Yes, sir, Pat. Well, thank you very much. I've been out all morning, and I'm getting ready to make my way over to the next polling spot here just to say.
13: All right. Well, you worked very hard, and I think you'll be the best councilman we ever had.
15: Well, thank you, Pat. You have a great rest of the week, and we'll be in touch.
13: All right. Take care. All right. Let's get a call from Scott. See if we can get Scott in there. Where the heck is he? Here he is. Scott, good morning, and welcome to the show.
16: It's mission meeting right now. Oh, is she really? Okay.
13: Scott, you're on the air.
16: Okay. Good morning. Good morning, Pat. How you doing?
13: I'm doing okay, Scott. How are you?
16: Okay, Pat. Very good. Coming to you live from the Westminster Senior Center in Carroll County. We've had about maybe 130 people vote, and we got more signs than we got people in cars put together.
13: Yeah. Well, you know that we were just talking about the problem is the voting. The Republicans don't vote.
16: oh yeah, there, yeah, we got Republicans coming out here in Carroll County. Because I approach people, give them literature, and they say, I'm Republican. I got my sample ballot. I've already made my choice. Ready to vote. So Republicans are turning out in Carroll County. We're going to sweep, even though it's a primary, we're getting ready to sweep Carroll County. We're going to turn the school board 5-0 Republican. We're going to reelect all Republicans, and we're going to take over the school board out here. And next year, we're going for the Westminster City Council.
13: Well, good. Congratulations. I hope it all happens. But we got to get a turnout, you know, in the general in particular. Westminster and Carroll County, you have a lot of great Republicans, and maybe they turn out a little more than they do in other areas. But we all got to come out if we're going to have any shot at the governorship, and certainly with Jim Rutledge running for Cali, for the state attorney general's position, we have a heck of a shot of winning that.
16: That's right, Pat. And Carroll County is going to lead the way for Jim Rutledge. We got his signs up out here. He's been coming out here. He's been visiting Republican clubs. He visited Central Committee. And we're going to lead the way for Jim Rutledge.
13: Well, that's wonderful. That's wonderful. All right, Scott.
16: Pat, very good.
13: All right, take care. Thank you for calling. Bye-bye. All right, we're going to take a break right now. We're going to come back and talk about presidential candidates.
17: This is Pastor David Lewis with today's Moment of Truth. It's been over 80 years since the end of World War II and the liberation of the Nazi death camps. But there's an alarming ignorance and even apathy in America today, among young people in particular, who don't know enough about the history and horrors of the Holocaust. In a day and age when acts of racism and hatred are front and center in our country, often overlooked as the most discriminated against group of people in all recorded history, the Jews. Anti-Semitism never really goes away. It just ebbs and flows, and right now it is flowing. People today are not learning the lessons of what can happen when evil rises and no one takes decisive action to stop it. So what can we do? Fortunately, God is still on his throne, and the prophet Ezekiel tells us that the time will come when he will show the world that he is Israel's God and they are his people. If you haven't yet placed your trust in the God of Abraham, Isaac, and Jacob, do so now. The day is fast approaching when it will be too late. You can listen to all of our Moments of Truth on CubHillChurch.org/IDOT. This is Pastor David Lewis at the Cub Hill Bible Presbyterian Church.
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0: Okay, welcome back. A lot of politics here today. Good for you to get out to vote. I don't know. You know, they say, well, in Maryland, excuse me, the Republicans, they're like a beaten people. They're just, they feel like there's no hope. There's no hope at all. But you can be surprised how voting can change things. It certainly can. And, of course, early voting is out there. Get out there. When you get a chance, if you have a chance, get out and vote. And on the 23rd is the election, actual election day. Frankly, I'm opposed to all this early voting and all this. I frankly, and especially the mail-in votings. You know who was the biggest opponent of mail-in votings? President Jimmy Carter, a Democrat. Jimmy Carter was the head of a commission on voting in the United States. He was appointed by Bill Clinton. And after the commission studied voting in the United States, Jimmy Carter said that the easiest way to be crooked in an election is mail-in balloting. That's what Jimmy Carter said. So, you know, he didn't say many other smart things, but that was certainly one of them. So, but I just thought of this off the top of my head, and I wanted to share it, talking with Councilman Nino Mangione. And let me tell you, if Nino works half as hard as he worked in the legislature, that'll be the best county councilman we've ever had. But if Sarah David wins the state's attorney's office and the people of Baltimore County begin to become educated, both Democrats and Republicans, and understand that she is going to be soft on crime and allow hijacking and murders and everything else and not forcibly prosecute these people. The police already know what's coming. Between the primary election and the November election, this could flip Baltimore County. We could have a new county executive, and it could affect the governor's race. So there, even in some bad things, there may be some good, you know, but I hope it doesn't happen. Here's Joan in Arbutus. Joan, welcome to the show.
1: Oh, yes. Good morning. Yeah. I also voted over at the senior center over here in Arbutus this morning. And you have all these people that are standing out there handing out brochures. And as soon as they got out the car, you know, they kind of run towards you and say, "We're Republicans." Oh, and they all walked away. And then on the ballot itself, when I went in there, I was only going to vote for two things. But really two choices, the governor and, who was the other one? But anyway, the vote for judges, five judges. And there's only five there.
0: All Democrats.
1: Well, you know, why even put it on there if there is no choice? I mean, even Russia lets you say yes or no.
0: Yeah, well, they have to. Their answer to your question is they have to under law.
1: Well, the only redeeming thing I find with that is it makes awareness.
0: Yeah, it's true. Those judges' positions are almost eternal. You know, I mean, they never go away. People don't know, but you know, you have these signs that say "vote for the sitting judges." The sitting judges are—that's a committee. That's a PAC, a political action committee. It has millions of dollars, and it's passed from one election to the next. So you have five Democrat judges running right now. In the next election in 28, you'll have three Democrat judges running, maybe, nobody challenging them, and that money will pass from this election to that election.
1: Yeah, it is awful. I would love to see people get in to change a lot of these unfair situations of that and all. But, but anyway, when I went in there and the lady said, "Be sure to fill out on the back." Well, the back, there's only one person to vote for it. Again, and I said, "Well, I'm only going to vote for two." She said, "Oh no, you got to fill it out, or it'll reject you."
0: Yeah.
1: So, of course, me, I got to test it. I only filled out the two that gave me two choices.
0: Right.
1: And put it through. And so, I wonder if they're going to reject me, are they going to send me a note back in the mail?
0: Well, I don't think they can reject you. You don't have to vote for every office. You have the right not to vote.
1: Yeah. No, but I'm saying that's what one of the helpful aides, told me.
0: Yeah. Well, sometimes they give you misinformation.
1: Yeah. There's a lot of that quarter.
0: All right, Joan, we have to break for the Unstoppable News, but thank you for calling.
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0: Hi, I'm Dan Cox. As America celebrates 250 years of God-given freedom, we're reminded that Americans never give up, and neither should Maryland. 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As governor, I'll fight for your wallets and your values, support law enforcement, improve education, and put Maryland families first. I'm Dan Cox, the real Republican in this race. Just say no more. Vote Dan Cox for governor on June 23rd. Authority Dan Cox for Governor Nick Kroc, CPA Treasurer.
1: 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I'm running for House of Delegates to improve conditions and advance policies that make life better for residents. 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As a mom and mental health practitioner, I hear the concerns and am here to bring solutions, not excuses. This election, vote for Jacqueline Stevenson to have a real voice in Annapolis.
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5: Breaking news this hour from Town Hall, Amit Thomason. You can't say he didn't warn them. President Trump says the U.S. will be launching more strikes on Iran tonight.
6: President Trump said, quote, at some point in the not-too-distant future, we will be taking Karg Island and other oil infrastructure points and assume control of their oil and gas markets, much like we have with Venezuela. The small island off the coast of Iran has the home to a major oil terminal that is considered the country's economic lifeline. Taking the island could choke off Iran's oil exports and provide a platform for the U.S. military to carry out attacks against the mainland. The U.S. could use the island as leverage to compel the Iranians to keep the strait open. Bernie Bennett, Washington.
5: And the president says Iran has the power to peacefully settle its differences with the U.S. by simply accepting an already negotiated agreement.
7: All they have to do is they have to start signing a paper. It's fully negotiated. We have a fully negotiated, but they're tapping and tapping. And I said, all right, let's give them a couple of more days. They're tapping because it's a meaningful paper. They know when they sign that paper, it's meaningful.
5: The war has rekindled the fires of inflation. Producer prices climbed 6.5% last month on higher energy expenses, the largest yearly jump since November 2022. There have been flight disruptions, widespread power outages amid violent weather across parts of the Midwest. Storms moved into the Chicago area yesterday afternoon, bringing trees down and damaging some buildings. Forecasters warn of the possibility of more bad weather today. The Mid-Atlantic and the Northeast, meanwhile, are sweltering. High temperatures, humidity, and the possibility of dangerous thunderstorms over the next couple of days. Watching Wall Street, stocks have been trading higher so far this morning. The Dow is up about 202 points, while the S&P 500 index is currently a fraction of a point higher. More on these stories, townhall.com.
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9: Good morning. It's 11:03. I'm Julie Ryder with the headlines from the WCBM Maryland News Center. A head-on crash in Davidsonville involving a school bus sends 12 people to the hospital this morning. According to Channel 11, Anne Arundel County fire officials say the collision between the bus and another vehicle was in the 800 block of West Central Avenue. Officials say not all of the students are injured, but due to their young ages, they are transferred to a medical facility until their parents or guardians take custody. A Prince George's County man facing charges after allegedly shooting at a driver on the Baltimore-Washington Parkway yesterday. 21-year-old Darius Bryant was arrested after the early morning shooting near the Arundel Mills Boulevard exit in Anne Arundel County. The victim was able to drive himself to a trauma center for treatment after he was wounded by at least one bullet. Investigators tracked Bryant to D.C. and arrested him after a traffic stop where a loaded gun was recovered from his car. He's facing multiple charges, including attempted murder. And one man is dead. Two other people are injured after a shooting last night in West Baltimore. Police investigated a shot spotter alert in the 1800 block of North Payson Street just after 10 p.m. Officers found a 20-year-old woman and two 22-year-old men suffering from apparent gunshot wounds. One of those men later died at the hospital. Police are looking for information. Early in-person voting begins today for Maryland's primary election. Polling sites across the state will be open from 7 a.m. till 8 p.m. through June 18th. Coming up next, it's Stein on Sports.
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9: 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Brandon Young gave up just two hits over seven scoreless innings.

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4: Your Fox 45 forecast, hot and humid with temperatures in the mid-90s, feet like temperatures in the triple digits, and then come some scattered showers and thunderstorms with downpours and damaging winds. The rest of the night will be muggy with temperatures falling back into the low 70s. From the Fox 45 Weather Authority, I'm meteorologist Amy Aronson for Talk Radio 680 WCBM.
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7: Welcome back, everybody. This is not Kim Plasic. This is Pat McDonough sitting in for the wonderful and great Kim Plasic. And I really mean that. Is she great or what? She is good, I'm telling you. But anyway, let's see. Tony was holding on for a long time through the news. Tony, good morning. Welcome to the show.
8: Good morning, Pat. I just want to tell you, I'm a lifelong Democrat. But Hillary and Bill Clinton and Katie Couric, after them, I decided I would never vote.
7: You got out early.
8: I got out, but I like to stay in the Democrat Party because I have so much fun. I got to vote against Kathleen Kennedy Townsend twice when she ran against early.
7: Yeah, I got out under Ronald Reagan.
8: Yeah, I never would vote for Republicans before that. I was indoctrinated in high school by very leftist teachers. But the thing about what I want to tell you, I just wish somebody could tell Dan Cox, hey, or too late now, but hey, you know, step down. Because President Trump's endorsement was a poison pill for him in the state of Maryland.
7: Do you know how many votes President Trump got in Maryland?
8: How many?
7: 1,143,000, the equivalent of 3 congressional districts.
8: But look how he Cox got trounced in the last election, and I did. I voted for him too in the general election.
7: Oh, who are you talking about? Dan Cox, right?
8: Dan Cox. Yeah. No, I'm just saying. Trump.
7: No, but a lot of people don't realize. You know, they're trying to get rid of and fire poor Andy Harris, retire him before he wants to retire by playing politics with redistricting. But we should actually have at least 2 congressional districts belong to us, and there's another one that we might win.
8: I agree. The thing that I wanted to point out, though, the important thing, and I'm going to do this afternoon and this evening, and I urge everybody that's listening to you, call your people, call your friends, and tell them how crucial it is to vote for Scott Schellenberger.
7: Yeah, thank you.
8: Yeah, and some of the other candidates, too. I mean, and for the Baltimore County Executive, not really happy with Izzy Patoka because of his soft stand, but I think he'd be a lot better than Julius.
7: Well, the guy that's going to be great is Pat Dyer, and he has money and he can win. I'll tell you why he can win. If Schellenberger loses and Sarah David wins, she's going to be a windfall for the Republican Party. Every Democrat in Baltimore County, except for certain ones, are going to be scared to death of her. The Republicans can raise a ton of money off of her to help our candidates for county. The Democrat county executive is going to lose votes because of her. But I'll tell you one other thing. Here's the problem though, Tony. I don't believe, somebody can police correct me if I'm wrong. I have been wrong once or twice in my lifetime. We don't have a state's attorney candidate in the Republican Party.
8: Wow, that's crazy.
7: But you know, we can appoint one. And here's what we need. If Sarah David wins, we need a black Republican attorney woman. And I have the one that can do it.
8: Okay. Who would that be?
7: Well, I don't want to say it right now because I don't have her permission, but she's well known, and she's a good attorney, and she's a black woman, and she's an active Republican. I think she was on the State Central Committee.
8: Great.
7: But we can appoint her. I think if there's nobody in there now, I'm not 100% sure, but if there's nobody, we can appoint her. And if Sarah David wins, she can win that job, and we can win a ton of money, and we can win the

0: county executive's position. That's the only good thing about it.
1: Yeah, yeah. But I met Schellenberger at the Townsend Festival. Great guy. You know, real. And you're right. He is a hard worker.
0: He is, and he's tough. He's a, you know, he's not a crazy Democrat, and he's tough on public safety. He's not a pro-criminal, and he works hard. He goes down to Annapolis. Let me tell you something. A lot of state's attorneys don't go to Annapolis.
1: Right.
0: Scott does, and that's hard work. You got to sit around. You got to go to committees. You got to talk to these stupid Democrats. Tell them,
1: right.
0: Let's make crime illegal again. What do you think? They say, no, you're crazy.
1: Now, you know, the other thing I do, Pat, is my liberal friends, the anti-Trump people and the rabid ones, I always ask them, I said, do you know who George and Alex Soros are? None of them do. I said, well, you need to look into these people.
0: Yeah, well, they claim they don't, you know, but I think they do.
1: Yeah.
0: But I'll tell you one thing. It is definitely a disease. The Trump syndrome is a disease. Psychiatrists have confirmed it.
1: It is.
0: If we could get a medication for it, maybe vodka or aspirin or something.
1: Yeah, that would work.
0: All right, Tony, thanks for calling in.
1: Take care.
0: All right,
1: bye-bye.
0: All right, I want to remind Tony and all the other listeners that Valerie and I, yes, with the Holy Husband and Wife show on Saturday nights from 8 until 10, a lot of listeners. The reason the show is so popular is because Valerie McDonough, she hates when I say this. She's the queen of Facebook. She's got a tremendous Facebook following, and that drives the show, and that's why so many people listen to it. But Saturday nights right here on WCBM from 8 until 10, Super Citizen Radio with Pat and Valerie McDonough. And here's what we take pride in. And people tell us this. The listeners say, this is what you do. We take pride in telling you about things you don't normally hear on talk radio that you should know about. We tell you about issues and policies that affect you. And we tell you who did that. Who was the one that stabbed you in the back. And we tell you what you can do about it. We try to make the show productive. We try to make the show informative. We try to make the show educational. We feel the show is dedicated to the people. And there are things they need to know. And talk radio is a powerful, powerful instrument. And WCBM is a powerful and powerful institution to help people. It really is. Okay, so let's talk to Richard. Richard, good morning and welcome to the show.
2: Good morning, Pat. I wanted to ask about the story you had earlier. Harford County has rejected data centers.
0: Yes.
2: I got two questions. Can the power companies sue Harford County on that?
0: Yes.
2: And if the county has ruled and rejected it, can the state, since Harford County is a subdivision of the state of Maryland, can the state of Maryland overrule that?
0: The Attorney General, we were just talking with Jim Rutledge, the best candidate we've ever had in history for Attorney General in Maryland. Right. The Attorney General for Maryland could challenge it.
2: Okay.
0: But the state of Maryland, Westmore passed a bill in the last election that said that data centers cannot be built in Maryland unless they support that have their own power source.
2: Okay.
0: So it would be difficult. I don't think the governor would take that position.
2: All right. So then you don't think the power companies are going to follow
0: suit? I don't know. The power companies are not interested. The power companies are getting in trouble because of the data centers. The power companies are expressing concerns. The people who own and run the grid are expressing concern because data centers use as much power as a small city. They use a city of 300,000. They use enough power that there would be 300,000 people. They also use water excessively. But here's the thing they use that people aren't talking about. And this is what I love to do. Tell people new things they don't know, right? Chips.
2: Right.
0: Super chips that we use for our cars, that we use for our phones, that we use for everything we use in life. Super chips are used in excess by data centers. And that means they're going to cost more for you to buy your cars, your phones, and everything else. So they not only are stealing our electricity and our water, they're stealing our super chips.
2: Yeah, and I think there was a caller once who called in, very knowledgeable on the subject. He said these data centers is really isn't necessary. There are other ways to do that without all of that waste.
0: Yeah, there is a growing technology that will replace the data centers. It's developed enough, but it's going to come.
2: All right. Well, thanks, Pat. Take care.
0: All right. Hey, thank you, Richard. All right, we got a call here from Ed. Where is he? Here he is. Ed, good morning. Welcome to the show.
3: Good morning. I listen to you guys every day. Great show. Governor Westmore. Oh, cheesy peasy. You know, I remember my grandmother saying when I was young, oh, the world's going to hell in a handbasket. We didn't think much of it. We were young. We were having fun. Life was good. But now I'm starting to understand it. Okay? Governor Westmore, there's no one that's going to defeat him in this next election because it's been bought and paid for by the taxpayers of this state. He holds all the cards, all the money. Okay? The data centers. Okay? They're not only sucking up the electricity, the power, okay, but they're sucking up our fresh drinking water.
0: Right.
3: Our reservoirs are full and flowing over one day, and the very next day.
0: Yeah, and we're suffering from a drought already. But they suck the water up from the aquifers underground, and that is where water comes from, so our streams will suddenly be empty.
3: Okay. Point is all the money that was left in the kitty before he became governor is all of a sudden gone.
0: Yeah, he said it's a lie. He said it was never there.
3: Where did the money go?
0: He said it was never there.
3: Right? Okay.
0: Well, he said it was never there, Ed. He said Hogan lied.
3: All right. A liar and a thief. Okay?
0: You're going to listen to him, right? Yeah.
3: I'm not listening to any.
0: Well, here's my important. This is the bottom line. Everything you're saying, Ed, everything you're saying is true. Okay, we can't argue about that. But people better vote.
3: What voting makes a difference?
0: Makes a difference everywhere. Lyndon Johnson. Let me talk to you a minute. Let me tell you about voting. Okay, I'm a veteran. Every veteran wants you to vote. Okay, I was not at war.
3: Thank you for my freedoms.
0: But I want to tell you something. Every veteran wants you to vote. Every time you see a disabled veteran on television, you got to vote. All right, because we can't win elections by giving up and quitting. You can't win elections without voting. You've got to vote. You know, like you said something very important in your opening remarks. You said your mother or your grandmother used to tell you things, and that, like, it's something to worry about now as the country seems to change. And I've got a whole list of things in front of me I'm going to get into if I have time about polls that have been taken about how people feel about their country, and it's not good. You know, Benjamin Franklin, the greatest and smartest American that ever lived, was a delegate to the Constitutional Convention. And when he left the Constitutional Convention, he was 83 years old, and he was the first man out the door. And a woman came up to him. There was a large crowd outside because they wanted to know what kind of government we were going to have. Were we going to have a monarchy, or was President Washington going to be a king?
3: And
0: Benjamin Franklin said to her, "The kind of government we're going to have is a republic, if you can keep it." It's called the Franklin Challenge. We are living in an era where the people of America will have to decide if they can keep the republic.
3: Well, that's the big thing that's going on, this democracy thing. Okay.
0: Well, yes, it is.
3: We have two different wings of an eagle trying to fly.
0: Well, I think
3: the Democrats are not going to agree to. This bird is never going to leave the ground if we can't work together. Isn't that the purpose of having two heads are better than one?
0: Well, wait a minute, Ed. You're mistaken. First, Ed, you're mistaken. Ed, listen to me.
3: Yes.
0: You're wrong. We don't have two wings of an eagle. We have one wing of an eagle. We have one wing of an eagle who believes in the Constitution, the Bill of Rights, and the principles of freedom in America. The other wing is that they are, now hold on, this is important. The other wing is not a wing of America. It's an alien wing. It's a wing against America. It's a wing that wants to take down America. It's a wing that hates America. There's a difference.
3: Why do we tolerate continuing going down this path?
0: Just go vote. That's all I can tell you. All right, we got to take a break. We'll be right back.
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10: Okay, we are back, 410-922-68, what the heck is it, 6800, right? No, my brain's not functioning. 410-922-6800, give us a call. We have about a half hour left. Anyway, I want to mention something. A lot of Americans, a lot of people think the same way Ed thinks, and he's wrong. This is not a civil war. This is not Americans who believe in the same things, but just disagree on issues. Let me set you straight. There are a lot of Americans who are Democrats that are patriots. There are independents who are patriots. There are Republicans and populists who are conservatives and patriots. This is a domestic war. There are also a lot of Democrats and even some Republicans and maybe some independents who are communists, who are socialists, who are progressives, who are leftists. They hate America. They're George Soros. They're Ted Steyer. They are against America. They are CNN. They are what the heck's the other one? I don't even know what the other one is. But they are 60 Minutes. They are CBS. They are NBC. They are ABC. They are the New York Times. These people hate America. They hate freedom. They hate what we're all about. They have the Trump syndrome. The derangement. They have a derangement about America. They hate the people that support Trump. They hate the people that support America. We are not fighting a civil war. We are fighting a war to save America. That's what we're fighting, and that's why it's important to vote. But anyway, let's talk to Anthony in Baltimore. Anthony, good morning.
11: Good morning, Pat. Hey, here's a sad reality. And it's a two-way street. Even though I'm a Democrat, I'm registered 18, I always vote conservative, so I try to vote Republican. But Ed Hale, if he really, truly wants to win this against Moore, he needs to come into Baltimore City. And everybody who's running in Baltimore City is a Republican. He's got the Republican vote. But the bottom line, he's got to get the people to switch. I listen to these TV commercials, affordability, Trump. No, it's Maryland who's making your life hard with all their increased fees, all their increased taxes.
10: Right.
11: Right? And that's what he needs to point out. It's like we're getting ready to get a gas tax hike because they voted it based on inflation, right? We're the fifth highest state in the union with gasoline tax.
10: Well, he said he's going to eliminate that.
11: You know, but the thing is, he can throw this right at Moore. If Marylanders are struggling, why did you suspend the gas tax? you know.
10: Yeah, Indiana suspended it permanently, and business has doubled in Indiana.
11: Yeah, and that's what he needs to do. He needs to come into Baltimore City, Prince George's County, Montgomery County, because those are the only places you need to win to be the governor, and start trying to change them people. He's got the Eastern Shore. He's got Western Maryland. But he needs to get the core area of Democrat support.
10: Let me tell you what I think he needs to get. The independent vote.
11: No.
10: The independents are now voting in record numbers, and they have more independents than they have Republicans, and they're catching up to the Democrats. And independents don't vote on party. They don't vote whether you're a man or woman. They don't vote whether you're black or white. They vote on your competence and your record. And this governor has a terrible record. And if Ed Hale can point that out, like you're saying, if he can get 200,000-300,000 of the independents to vote his way, he can win the race.
11: He has to show up in person, not the race. How many people you think of these independents listen to WCDF?
10: About a lot of them. A lot of them.
11: Yeah. But he needs to get boots on the ground. And Betty, give Trump credit. Trump went into the area the Republicans don't dare enter.
10: Yeah. Trump got 1,143,000 votes in Maryland. That's the equivalent of two and a half congressional districts. I think there was something wrong with his, it sounded like he was talking from outside in a phone booth, but there are no phone booths. So he was talking on his smartphone, I guess. I don't know. Anyway, talking about, we got to take a break for the news, right? It's up to you. You're the boss. Okay, well, anyway, when we come back after the break for the news, we're going to talk about what's happening with American citizens. We're talking about the citizens. This gentleman was just talking about citizens in different counties and black vote Democrat. Some of the people and how they're thinking in America is pretty crazy. When we come back, we'll talk about polls.

0: SRN News, I'm Rich Thomason in Washington. A rare lapse in a law allowing the U.S. to gather intelligence abroad has grown more likely after the House failed to temporarily extend the program. It's in protest of President Trump's refusal to name a permanent head of the nation's intelligence agencies. The U.S. and Iran have exchanged fire again, the U.S. hitting various military targets in Iran, the Iranians lashing out at U.S. bases in Bahrain, Jordan, and Kuwait. President Trump says the U.S. will attack more Iranian military sites this evening. Hundreds of flight cancellations in Chicago and hundreds of thousands of utility customers left without power. Wake of storms that pounded the Midwest. Forecasters warn of the possibility of more bad weather later today. Watching Wall Street, the Dow 317 points higher. The Nasdaq is up 125 points. More details at srnnews.com.
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2: AP Sports, I'm Geffen Coolbaugh. The New York Knicks made NBA history by overcoming a 29-point deficit to beat the San Antonio Spurs 107-106 in Game 4 of the NBA Finals for the largest comeback win in Finals history. OG Anunoby's go-ahead tip-in of a Jalen Brunson missed three with 1.2 seconds left secured the win and a 3-1 series lead for New York.
3: We're all excited. We're enjoying it right now, but we're just focused on the next game now.
2: NFL, the Kansas City Chiefs and quarterback Patrick Mahomes agreed to a restructured contract that adds 2 years and pushes the total compensation past $500 million. MLB, the Pirates overcame a late 6-1 deficit opposite a pitching Shohei Ohtani and the Dodgers in a 9-8 victory. And Mexico hosts South Africa Thursday afternoon to kick off the World Cup. Geffen Coolbaugh, AP Sports.
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4: Your Fox 45 forecast, hot and steamy with temperatures in the mid-90s, feel like temperatures in the triple digits, and then some scattered showers and some thunderstorms, some of which will be strong to severe with damaging winds and downpours. After the storms clear out, temperatures fall back into the muggy low 70s tonight, and then we repeat all that on Friday. More heat, more humidity, with another round of strong to severe showers and storms. From the Fox 45 Weather Authority, I'm meteorologist Amy Aronson for Talk Radio 680 WCBM.
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0: Hey, everybody. It's early voting time, and Republicans are now allowed to vote in early voting, so get out there. Get out there and vote. Here's some polls. These polls bother me. I'll read them off to you. The foreign-born population of the United States is now the highest it has ever been. The foreign-born population of the United States is now 15%. Now, 350 million people, that's 70 million foreign-born people in America. The number of mosques in America has increased by 32% from 2010 to 2020. In 10 years, mosques, the number of mosques have increased by 32%. America was founded on free markets, human rights, limited government. And Adam Smith wrote all about this in The Wealth of Nations. The Wealth of Nations was published in the same year as the Declaration of Independence was adopted. In 2025, it found that 69% of America's younger people, 69% of America's youngest people under 30 support socialism. Can you believe that? In 1970, married couples were 70% of the U.S. households. Today, married couples are 47%. 40% of the children are born to unmarried couples. Amazing. You know, history is not just a study of events and dates. History is a study of America and what it's all about and what we are all about. And without a foundation in the study of history and the knowledge of history, at least in general, in a positive way, how can you have future leaders? If future leaders believe in socialism and they don't believe in the republic and democracy, how can they be future leaders? You know, you look at it, socialism has been a failure all over the world. It's killed millions and millions and tens of millions, hundreds of millions of human beings. It's been such a failure. And now it's popular. 69% of the people under the age of 30 believe in socialism. I find that hard to believe, but it could be true. You know, there are 40 million young people in America under the age of 18, 40 million. And of the 40 million, 30% of them do not know who George Washington is and do not know who or what the Constitution is all about. Now, my wife Valerie and I have written a book called Celebrate America 250 Years. It's an American history book for young people. It's been published by Amazon and Christian Faith Publishing. A lot of companies are publishing it, but it's been published by Amazon. And you can go to the Amazon publishing section and you can buy the book. The book is called Celebrate America 250 Years. It's for young people. It's designed for young people. It's a patriotic history book. It's a patriotic history book. It's a book they need to read about the exceptionalism and the greatness of America. And I can tell you it's doing very well. It's doing very well on sales because a lot of people are buying it for their children and they're buying it for their grandchildren. And we have tested it, road tested it with young people, and they love it. It's about great events and great people in American history. There's nothing negative in there. It's a patriotic history book, and they don't make them anymore. You know, there's been four major history books published this year by pretty famous people in the world of history. And all four of the history books were negative. One book was about the Revolution, and it was against the Revolution. Another book was about the War of 1812, which, of course, involved Baltimore. And that was negative about the War of 1812, that we started it. Another book was about the Spanish-American War, which was negative, and say that we started that. And the fourth book was about America today and how it should be socialist. That's what people are publishing. That's what young people are being taught by these socialist professors. So we wrote the book. It's a series of three books. The first one is out. It goes from the Revolution to Franklin Roosevelt and the beginning of the Second World War. So if you want to get that book for your young people in your life, if you have children or young grandchildren, and they like it. They like to read about it. They're a little bit shocked of how great America is, about our amazing history. You can buy it on Amazon. It's the best way to buy it. On Amazon is Celebrate America 250 Years. So I wanted to mention that to you because I just read these statistics. They're quite amazing. And, you know, and you look at some of the things that are happening, like, fewer Americans believe that U.S. is exceptional. Young people are feeling unease over the future of the country. Three in ten Americans say there are better countries than America. There are no better countries than America. America is the greatest country in the history of the world. There are no greater countries than America. America is the only country that is free in the world. That gives human freedom. You know, I was talking to a lady earlier today, and we were talking about watching public television. Believe it or not, I watch public television. The show I like to watch is the travel show with, I think it's Rick Steves. I think his name is Rick Steves. He's the travel guy on public television. He's been there like for 20 years. Travels all over the world, but he goes to Europe a lot. And I was watching a show yesterday where he was in London, and London is absolutely beautiful. The churches, the public buildings, and you know, all of them were knocked down. The Nazis and Hitler in the Second World War bombed the heck out of London. You know who rebuilt it? The United States of America, the taxpayers of America. We spent $150 billion in Europe. All the great cities, Germany was leveled to the ground. All the great cities were leveled to the ground. We spent taxpayers' money under the Marshall Plan. But that's when America, that was the great generation, the greatest generation. You know how smart we were? We rebuilt all those cities. They went on to form NATO, the European Union, and they became the greatest trading blocks for America's economy in the world because we rebuilt them. That's when you're smart. That's when you're smart. That's when you know your history. Amazing stuff. All right, we're going to take a call from Walter, who is in Cockeysville. Walter, good morning. Welcome to the show.
1: Hi, how are you doing?
0: Good, thank you.
1: I probably should offer a complete comprehensive, revamping, liquidation and start over again on the education system, like giving all the money to the parents.
0: Walter, are you on some kind of phone?
1: Let me get it closer. Basically, you give all the procurement to the parents and guardians that people would vote for that, and then they could negotiate directly with the teachers who could form their own schools. You'd have a whole new system. It still would be public education, technically, and you have to test it. I mean, every time I ran that by people on Reddit or online, they're initially resistant to it, the Democrats.
0: Yeah, well, the Democrats are the teachers' union, and it's all about power and lying and destroying the country. So they have their agenda. But, you know, I'll tell you what, I have always advocated we need a parallel education system. We can build one in America. One of the things we want to do in the future with Celebrate America is we want to put together a Celebrate America Academy for teaching civics and history.
1: Great idea, and people would probably pay for it if they had that $28,000 per student, that they spend in Baltimore to get nothing. I think they would probably fund that. And they'd also pay teachers that could get their kids, that make their kids literate and numerous. They just, do math and read, attested. And all that money would go to the teachers without the administrators. It'd probably quadruple their income. It'd be a windfall.
0: Well, you don't have to go through the public education laws and rules if you build an independent private education system that does not, and we're going to specialize in civics and history, and we have a tremendous financial support, so that might be coming along within a year or so, and it's going to be mainly on weekends.
1: I think you're right, absolutely, except if you want to have some way to win these elections with a large majority. And if you could take away most of the teachers, and certainly the parents, I don't think Republicans can lose an election.
0: Yeah.
1: The money is already spent. Give it to the parents and the guardians. Let them give it to the teachers.
0: Yeah, I think you're right about that. I've talked to the teachers a lot, and they have a whole different attitude. And they have a whole different approach.
1: Online, they initially don't want to do it. Then they say, oh, that's a lot of money, and we'd like to have it. And they support it. They're worried about whether they can run a school, like, from their home or a little office.
0: Yeah, well, there's a lot. The fastest-growing education system is homeschooling right now.
1: Oh, yeah, they're great. But you need to, it'd be nice if the parents have the procurement. They're educating the kids. In other words, instead of trying to expand the budget, you just use the existing budget to give a huge windfall first to the parents. And it has to be vested accounts. If you think it through, I think you can make it irresistible.
0: Well, we're always looking for ideas. Education, to me, is the bottom line. And education and history, it's amazing. PhDs and colleges on American history are down by 90%. So that's
1: horrible.
0: What's going on.
1: It's horrible.
0: All right. Thank you, Walter. Appreciate the call.
1: Good luck.
0: Thank you very much. Good luck to you. All right. Let's talk to Scott. Pardon me. Scott, who is in Kingsville. Good morning, Scott, and welcome to the show.
2: Good morning, Pat. One thing you have in common and I have in common and some people have in common.
0: We're both tall.
2: We're what?
0: We're both tall.
2: I don't know if you're as tall as me, but that's.
0: I was 6'3" when I got married.
2: But when we went to school, we didn't have to have independent things to try to teach you kids American history and so forth. So
0: right.
2: It was part of our curriculum.
0: That's correct.
2: We went to public school as part of your curriculum and American history. And that's why, and you talk about young people not connecting with this country and not being embarrassed about the country. And all. Well, why is that? Because our educational system that we pay for is going against us. And where in the Constitution or what empowers them to go against the will of you and me and people that respect this country that grew up even in elementary school had American history. We were taught about our forefathers. We were proud. We had little army men that we played on the floor with because we wanted to be army men when we got older. And all that patriotism and TV shows that showed combat and all this stuff. So people love this country, respect it, and that's what's missing.
0: Yes, it is.
2: You create all these sideline things you want. The problem is our federal government has to tell the educational system, you will teach God darn American history or you ain't getting no money. It's that.
0: Yeah, it should be part of the agenda. You're right about that. And what we are trying to do with our book is only the start. We're trying to start a movement, just like Charlie Kirk started a movement of taking conservatism and faith into the college campuses, which was unheard of before. We are trying to start a movement on patriotic American history, because the only history that's being taught to your children and your grandchildren is anti-American history.
2: Oh, yeah.
0: The founders, Benjamin Franklin, the greatest human that ever lived, you know, they were all slaveholders. Well, he wasn't, but they were all slaveholders.
2: Don't we join together and demand our government, our federal government, to say, okay, our educational system and our history, it says our history. You have to teach our history.
0: Well,
2: ducking it.
0: That's the movement. Celebrate America is the movement. And we are going to be recruiting people. The book is only the book. The book is doing very well.
2: But we got to go after the elephant in the room. The elephant is the federal government's letting us down.
0: Well,
2: we
0: have to, you're right. We have to work with the state government and the federal government. We got to get this into the politicians. What's interesting, Scott? I've never experienced this before in my life. You know, when you talk to people, when you want to sell them something or educate them about something, you usually get a little bit of resistance or disagreement or something. Every business that we talk to and every contributor that we talk to, we say, you know, America is losing its young people. We're losing a whole generation of future leaders. They don't believe in the country, and we need to have history taught to them. Everybody agrees with us.
2: Well, why don't we sue the federal government?
0: Well, I don't know. We're trying to sell books right now, and we're trying to create an academy, and we're talking to some lobbyists, who might be able to do that kind of stuff.
2: Bless your soul, but I'm just saying we got to attack the elephant.
0: Well, we need support, Scott, and you got a lot of money, and you have a wonderful wife, and you're a smart guy. You can help us, and you have.
2: Wonderful wife and a lot of money and all that. I don't know what you're drinking. They allow you to drink during the showtime?
0: That's the only way you can do the show.
2: Okay.
0: Wouldn't be as funny. Thank you, Scott. Thank you for the call. I might have the wrong Scott. You never know. This is radio. It's not television. We got to take a break. We'll be right back.
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0: Okay, we are back, and I hope the point was made earlier when I said there is a war against America, and it's not China, it's not Russia, and it's not Iran. Of course, they are warring against America, but that's a global war. But there's a domestic war. It's not a civil war. They're not really Americans. They don't think like us. They don't act like us, and they don't believe in freedom. And we've got to win. We got to win because we still have the right to vote, even though it's corrupt in a lot of places. But when I read things like 44% of the adults under 30, 44% do believe that there are other countries better than the United States. No, not true. Not true. 50% of Americans under 30 see democracy as a key element. 81% of Americans over 60 believe America is the greatest. So, I mean, there's an age problem in America. These young people are being misled, lied to, and it's working. It's obviously working. And what's this country going to be about in 10 years? So, as I said, celebrate America. That's what we're all about. That's a movement to change America. And as Scott said, and he's right, it's going to take a national effort. Now, you can't build a movement overnight. You can't build a movement very quickly. It takes time. It takes support. And I can tell you this. I can report this to you. We have a lot of wonderful business owners in the state of Maryland who are supporting us, a lot of them. small business owners in particular. And they're about to start another nonprofit, so we're going to go after some big organizations. But anyway, I want to talk about Andy Harris real quick. Andy Harris is our only elected congressperson, our only elected leader. And even though you may agree with him or you may not agree with him, I agree with him most of the time, 90% of the time. He's too tall, but he does look good in that beard. So the problem is that they're going to retire him in 2 years. They're going to put a new district. They're going to gerrymander the districts in the state of Maryland. They're going to have a meeting this summer. They're going to have a special hearing, special session in the General Asylum. It's going to cost about $10 million. And the governor and the lunatics in the House and Senate are going to vote to gerrymander and build an illegal district so that Andy Harris can't run. So he's going to serve 2 more years, and then they're going to take him out. Not that they can beat him, not that they can defeat him on issues, not that they can defeat him that he did something wrong. No, they're going to defeat him illegally. They're going to violate integrity, and they're going to take a good congressman out. Now, I've said many times on this show, Donald Trump, they say, oh, well, Donald Trump didn't get many votes. Donald Trump received 1,147,000 votes when he ran for president in the last election. That's the equivalent of 2.5 congressional districts. 2.5 congressional districts. So that means that we only have one congressional district now. Under the courts and under the law and under the Constitution, we should have at least 2 congressional districts and a possible 3rd district where we could possibly win. But that's the Democrat powerhouse and the Black Caucus in the state of Maryland. I'm Pat McDonough, sitting in today for the great and wonderful Kim Klasick, and she'll be back tomorrow on Friday. And that's it. Always remember, truth and knowledge guarantee freedom. Keep the faith. Keep punching.

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You sort through tons of resumes and you get too many so-so applicants. You're just waiting for someone to match your role perfectly. Well, now there's a place where you can meet them fast.

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4: Breaking news at Town Hall. I'm Bob Agnew in Washington. A warning for Iran from President Trump in a post on Truth Social. He wrote, "At some point in the not-too-distant future, we will be taking Karg Island and other oil infrastructure points and assume total control of their oil and gas markets, much like we have with Venezuela." President Trump said the small island off the coast of Iran is home to a major oil terminal considered to be the country's economic lifeline. Defense Secretary Pete Hegseth says the U.S. has options in a possible military operation in Cuba.
5: I'm not speaking to any specific intelligence. I'm just acknowledging the fact that there's a lot of pressure on the regime in Cuba right now, and rightfully so. They have big decisions that they should make, and sometimes leaders make the wrong decision when there's pressure on them. And we would encourage them not to go in that direction, which only creates the kind of threat the United States may have to deal with.
4: Federal prosecutors on Wednesday announced criminal charges against former Cuban President Raul Castro in the 1996 downing of civilian planes. Damaging storms sweeping through the Midwest, disrupting flights at Chicago airports, knocking out power to hundreds of thousands of people.
6: We do have a flight risk, and the excessive rainfall outlook is fairly broad, and it does encompass some pretty significant population centers, including areas like Des Moines, Iowa, the Quad Cities, Chicago, Milwaukee, Rockford, and Illinois, and then Madison, Wisconsin, and then extending all the way up and even like Green Bay.
4: That is forecaster Scott Klebauer with the National Weather Service. After years of preparation, a supersized World Cup has finally arrived. It's already the world's biggest sporting event, but this year's tournament is taking it to new heights. Hosted by 3 countries, U.S., Canada, and Mexico, this year's tournament was expanded to 48 teams that will play in 16 different stadiums in those 3 countries in a record 104 matches, stretching over a 39-day span. It all gets underway later today. More from townhall.com.
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8: Good afternoon. It's 12:03. I'm Julie Ryder with the headlines from the WCBM Maryland News Center. One man is injured and another man is arrested following an assault with a tire iron in Glen Burnie. Anne Arundel County Police responded just after 8 last night to the 7,000 block of Ritchie Highway, where they found an unresponsive 59-year-old victim. He was transported to a hospital with a life-threatening injury. Witnesses said the victim pulled into the parking lot, followed by another vehicle. The two drivers began arguing, and the suspect struck the victim in the head before fleeing. Police located that suspect, and he faces a list of charges. Dangerous heat and humidity expected today and tomorrow for much of the state, with heat indexes near 100 degrees. Advised that you check on older relatives and neighbors to ensure they have working AC or help them get to a local cooling center. And early in-person voting began today for Maryland's primary election. Polling sites across the state open from 7 a.m. until 8 p.m. through June 18th. Up next, it's a check of sports and weather.
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10: Your Fox 45 forecast, hot and humid with temperatures in the mid-90s, feet like temperatures in the triple digits, and then come some scattered showers and thunderstorms with downpours and damaging winds. The rest of the night will be muggy with temperatures falling back into the low 70s. From the Fox 45 Weather Authority, I'm meteorologist Amy Aronson for Talk Radio 680 WCBM.
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at Mary Walter Radio. My live cast is on Tuesday evenings at 7:15 p.m. Eastern Time. We had Breitbart's political editor, Bradley J, on with us on Tuesday this week, and it was a lot of fun. 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So that's that. Next week's guest is Dr. Carol Lieberman. She is also known as the terrorist therapist, and she's great. She's a lot of fun, and we're going to talk to her about Trump derangement syndrome and the rise of mental illness in this country, and where do we go once President Trump is no longer president, because these people have lost their minds. So we're going to have some fun with her. Now, big news, breaking news that has been going on. Hazmat crews have been at the Pentagon now since this morning. Not exactly sure exactly when it started, but the Pentagon has their own hazmat crew team. Virginia emergency crews have been deployed to the Pentagon for what authorities have described as hazardous materials incident. They have sophisticated systems that monitor the air quality within the Pentagon, and they sensed some kind of hazardous material in the air in one section of the Pentagon. And so now the whole Pentagon is on lockdown. Personally, I'd be like, I'm out of here. But the Pentagon is on lockdown. They have a shelter in place order for the affected area, and response teams are in place and ready to support the people inside the building. The Arlington County Fire Department said emergency units were operating in the Pentagon in support of the Pentagon's hazmat team during a hazardous materials incident. This is a developing story. I will try to get as much to you, any developments as they happen, as we go along here. So I just wanted to bring that to you, because that was like, actually a friend called me, because before a show, I kind of like to give my brain like some time to relax, because I've been putting in, like, everybody thinks you just do 3 hours. You put in hours of prep beforehand, hours, looking for news stories, looking for updates, all that stuff. And you got to read it all and make notes. There's a lot that goes into this. So I was up at 6 this morning, because I did have a TV hit, and then at 10:15, somebody's texting me. Who's texting me? The producer. Okay, there we go. Anyway, so I'm watching Farmer Wants a Wife. Do you watch that thing on Fox? It's just simple and easy for my brain. So I was watching that, and my friend calls me. She goes, "Are you watching what's happening at the Pentagon?" I'm like, "No, what's happening at the Pentagon?" And then I turned it on. I'm like, "Oh my gosh!" So I will bring you the updates as I can find them here during the breaks. I will keep checking for those updates. All right. I want to get into, we have Lieutenant Colonel Tony Schaefer joining us next hour. So before that, let's go into Iran. So Brian, we're going to use cuts 1, 2, 3, and 4. Okay. And Donald Trump, first of all, in a meeting yesterday, I'm sure you saw this, he revealed that 100 million barrels of oil have cleared the Strait of Hormuz. They've been smuggling it out, right, under cover of darkness, and they've been evading the Iranians. So he kind of like stuck his thumb in their eye with that, and he said, "Last month, I directed our great U.S. military to execute a secret mission to support oil tankers and other commercial ships through the Strait of Hormuz." He said, "Today, I am pleased to announce that this effort has resulted in more than 100 million barrels of oil making its way through the Strait and into the open market. More than 200 commercial ships have safely traveled through the Strait. This wildly successful effort is not because the United States of America controls the Strait of, is because the United States of America controls the Strait of Hormuz, not Iran. Their military is defeated and their economy is lost. It's over for Iran. Thank you for your attention to this matter." That was a Truth Social post, but yesterday he said this during a presser. Now, we know that the Iranians took out one of our Apache helicopters, and the bomb that they sent up, they dropped on the helicopter, or shot at the helicopter with the drone. Not quite sure if it shoots or drops. I don't know. But it wound up in the cockpit between the two pilots, and thank God it did not detonate. They would have been dead. It did not detonate. The pilots get out safely. We have this, and we talked about it on the air on this was Tuesday. We talked about it.

0: And so they have this, it's an autonomous boat. It's a drone boat, and it's big. It's a big thing. And they sent it out. Nobody driving it. They pick the guys up and they bring them back to shore. How incredible is that? That's insane. So we get him out. So, and President Trump said, there's going to be some kind of, he said, we're going to take care of this. We will not go unanswered. So I want to go to cut one. So President Trump yesterday talking about the downing of this helicopter, because it's an expensive piece of equipment, and there was supposedly a ceasefire. So he's talking about that yesterday, and here's what he had to say.
1: Mr. President, you posted this morning about Iran. You said that they've taken too long to get to a deal. I want to make sure I quote you correctly. You said that now they will have to pay the price.
2: Yeah.
1: What did you mean by that specifically?
2: Well, we're going to be attacking them very hard.
1: You're resuming bombing?
2: We are. Based on the helicopter, I guess we have the right to do that. You know, they shot down a very... very incredible, actually an incredible machine. And at first they said they didn't do it, then they admitted they did. It was sort of easy because we have the bomb. We actually have the bomb. Got very lucky that bomb didn't explode. That bomb was lodged in the helicopter. It didn't explode. It was on fire, but it didn't explode. It's just those two guys, they knew how to fly, but they got very lucky. And then we had the unmanned boat going very, very fast at speeds that you wouldn't want to go. That's why it's unmanned, I guess, because nobody can go in that. But they rescued. So the both people are, fortunately, the pilots are okay. Now, look, I've been working with Iran for a number of months, and they should sign their deal. It's a good deal. It doesn't give them the right to have a nuclear weapon. In fact, it totally prohibits them from ever having a nuclear weapon.
0: Yeah, and kudos, credit where credit is due. That boat was developed under Joe Biden, under Lloyd Austin. So when Lloyd Austin was actually working and not mysteriously gone somewhere, they did that. They commissioned that. So you know what? Credit where credit is due. Fantastic. I love it. I think it's fantastic. Democrats would be against it if Trump had done it, but because this was done under Biden, they're totally cool with it. It's a bad place for our country to be. All right. So yesterday also, so a lot was going on yesterday because Trump's like, we're going to be attacking them and attacking them very hard. So Pete Hegseth was down in Florida at CENTCOM and he came out to talk to the press. This is cut two, Brian. He comes out to talk to the press, and he gives a hint about what was going to start happening last night.
3: Admiral Cooper, the commander of CENTCOM, was going to be here with me. We just got done with detailed briefings, but of course he is busy because CENTCOM, Central Command, will be busy tonight because President Trump said we will be hitting Iran hard, and we will be because Iran has a chance to make a good deal, a great deal. To codify what they said they've been willing to do, and they haven't been willing to do it. So, as President Trump said, they've been tap, tap, tapping. You can see when someone's trying to tap, tap, tap on a deal. Instead, they're going to have tap, tap, tap bombs dropping on key facilities in Iran from the United States of America. And that's not because we want to restart anything. We don't have to restart. It's because the War Department is prepared to set the terms to ensure that we get the kind of deal President Trump expects.
0: I love that. We're going to be tap, tap, tap bombs dropping on facilities. And he said, yes, CENTCOM's going to be very busy tonight. And yes, the U.S. bombed Iran for a second straight night last night. They expect an Iranian response, possibly targeting U.S. bases, and there was a missile that was stopped over Jordan that was headed towards Iran, which was headed towards Israel, which they expected it to be more of an attack on the U.S., but so far, really nothing has happened yet. We're going to talk to Lieutenant Colonel Tony Schaefer coming up next hour about this. They had targeted the U.S. Navy's Fifth Fleet in Bahrain with drones in response to the strikes the day before, but it wasn't immediately clear whether they struck anything, and I have not heard that they have struck anything. President Trump accused Tehran of playing us for suckers in negotiations. You know, and I heard reports. One of the reporters was saying that Trump was just hopping mad. He was so mad about what Iran was doing, and he also called the ceasefire. He said it was the most violated ceasefire in history. So, all right, let's go back to CENTCOM and Pete Hegseth here. This is cut 13, and Laura Loomer is the woman asking the question here.
4: So, in the event that the Iranians don't come to the table and they keep playing games and they refuse to make a deal, how certain are you on our targeting ability to immediately find and finish off and execute every remaining senior leader within the Islamic Republic of Iran and IRGC?
3: Well, let's just say this command has used the ceasefire wisely and with great efficiency to ensure that we are refining our intelligence and target sets in a way that are far, far beyond even the beginning of Epic Fury. And that's a part of what I had a chance to see today. So when you see the commencement of Epic Fury, if a conflict were to have to recommence, our ability to target, our ability to sense, our ability to see, our ability to get into networks has only been vastly improved over time. So, and that's certainly what the commanders relayed to me. So the historic success of Epic Fury would only be built upon, whether it's personnel, locations, capabilities, you name it. And again, remember, Iran doesn't have a defense industrial base, and what they have is extremely limited, meaning they don't have the ability right now to make more missiles or make more drones. What they have is what they have, and if they've dug it out, we'll strike it again if we need to. So we know the terms, and we've got always more capability to bring. Yeah, Phil.
0: So they called and said, please stop bombing. And President Trump was like, yeah, not going to happen. You got the paper, sign it, and we'll talk. So that is that. Coming up later, by the way, in this hour, in about 15 minutes here, will be Michael Charbon, Newsmax Canadian correspondent, host of the Charbon Report. We're going to talk about all things Canada, which is just so Rob to do. I texted him like, okay, what's going on here? So we're going to have some fun with this. I intend to have some fun with our friend from the North. So we will do that coming up as well. Update coming up from CNN. This is on anonymous sources on what's going on in the Pentagon. So I will have that for you, as well as Trey Yingst telling us what President Trump said to him when he spoke to him last night about the bombing in Iran. So all that's coming up here on the Rob Carson Show.
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0: I'm Mary Welter in for Rob Carson. Just an update. This is from CNN. They're the only person I'm seeing reporting this, but they are saying, they are reporting that the Pentagon lockdown and evacuation was due to a false alarm. This is according to two sources who are familiar with the situation. The Pentagon spokesman, Sean Pornell, said that systems within the Pentagon had detected an air quality issue necessitating precautionary measures until we determine its significance. So response teams are in there. They are scrubbing down room by room to find out where this, if there is any kind of hazardous material that was sensed in the air by their, they have all these air quality monitors inside the Pentagon, as you would expect, and they alerted to something in the air that was hazardous in one section of the Pentagon. So CNN reporting, though, that that was a false alarm, but so far I can't find anyone else reporting that, but I will keep you updated. All right, I want to go to cut four. This is Trey Yingst, and this was him last night, because Trey Yingst has a job that, I don't know, it takes a special kind of person to do what Trey Yingst does, right? He's like a later version of the Scud Stud on CNN back in the day, right? And I don't remember what the guy's real name was, but anyway. Trey Yingst is often with a helmet on. It was the missiles are flying overhead, and I'm like, dude, a helmet ain't going to help that. Or he just disappears and go, we got to go shelter, and off he goes. So Trey Yingst is in Israel right now, and he spoke with the president last night, and he reported on what the president had to say. Here's some of what Trey Yingst said President Trump told him.
1: There is an ongoing bombing campaign against the Iranian regime. The president tells Fox News that 49 Tomahawk missiles were used to hit targets inside of Iran, some of them as close as 40 miles from the Iranian capital of Tehran. The president said that U.S. fighter jets are also operating over the skies of Iran, taking out radar systems and air defense systems in the southwestern part of the country, close to the Persian Gulf. This is all taking place as the Iranians are trying to get the United States to stop the bombing campaign. President Trump told me that Iran called him tonight. Top Iranian officials and President Trump spoke directly, according to the commander-in-chief tonight, as the president was sitting in the Situation Room. And he told me that the Iranians asked them to stop bombing. And the president said to me, the bombing will stop shortly. I asked him what will happen if the Iranians do not sign an agreement that was put forward by American negotiators. President Trump said, quote, we'll bomb the S out of them tomorrow night. And so the president is leaving the military option on the table if the Iranians are unwilling to sign this good faith deal that would ultimately open the Strait of Hormuz and ensure that they cannot advance a nuclear program toward a nuclear bomb. That is the bottom line here that President Trump has reiterated over and over again.
0: Yeah, and the president went on to tell Trey Yingst that this is the most violated ceasefire in the history of the world. Yeah, because you're dealing with the Iranians. They are famously not, you can't trust them. We know that. And I think that they thought that President Trump was just like the presidents that came before him for the past 47 years. And they were just going to say, okay, you know, and just get them to calm down. They calm down a little bit and they can continue to go back into their hidey holes and make their nuclear reactors and everything will be just fine. And Trump ain't playing that way. Trump do not play that way. And Trump is the guy who, love him or hate him, when he says he's going to do something, he does it. And the Democrats tried that whole taco thing. Trump always chickens out. Eric Swalwell was the last one. He made it. Just remember that video just a couple months ago, Eric Swalwell, before he got ousted, eating a taco. What are you eating there, sir? Oh, a taco. I mean, for Trump always chickens out. It was so cringe. And Trump doesn't always chicken out, because if Trump chickened out, we would not be having this battle right now. He would not be trying to save your children and or grandchildren from having to go to war with Iran. And I know people who are like, I'm never voting again. Trump said no new wars. Well, you know what? Iran also told us that they had the ability to, they were not far from making a nuclear weapon, and a nuclear armed Iran would be devastating for the world. But then you can go, well, at least Trump kept his promise, as the nuclear reactive cloud is coming over your home. You know, so I think for the most part, President Trump has kept his promises. He's done what he said he's going to do. And I just don't think that they were ready for that. And I think that the Democrats kind of thought that Trump would cave on a lot of things. That's why they're like, and he, because he didn't cave, they don't know what to do with themselves. Excuse me. They don't know how to handle him. Trump is not a political animal and he doesn't play the political game. And so they just don't know how to handle him, which is why their entire world and their entire reason for living is just orange man bad. You have to defeat Trump and they're going to go against him for everything. You know, this FISA, this 702 FISA program that he wants extended temporarily. They don't want to do it because Trump wants it. And it could put a lot of Americans in danger coming up to the 250th and the World Cup. Coming up, our friend from the North, Michael Charbonne, Newsmax Canadian correspondent, joins us here on The Rob Carson Show.

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4: With SRN News, I'm Bob Agnew in Washington. A warning for Iran from President Trump. In a post on Truth Social, he wrote, "At some point in the not-too-distant future, we will be taking Karg Island and other oil infrastructure points and assume total control of their oil and gas markets, much like we have with Venezuela." President Trump called that island the lifeline of the country's entire economy. Damaging storms sweeping through the Midwest, disrupting flights at Chicago airports and knocking out power to hundreds of thousands of customers. The National Weather Service said it received more than a dozen reports of tornadoes on Wednesday across northern Missouri, Iowa, Kansas, and Illinois. It's already the world's biggest sporting event, but now the World Cup is set to go supersized this year, being played across three countries in North America. The U.S., Mexico, and Canada will all host some of the games, 104 matches in all. This is SRN News.
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6: Your Fox 45 forecast, hot and steamy with temperatures in the mid-90s. Feel like temperatures in the triple digits, and then some scattered showers and some thunderstorms, some of which will be strong to severe with damaging winds and downpours. After the storms clear out, temperatures fall back into the muggy low 70s tonight, and then we repeat all that on Friday. More heat, more humidity, with another round of strong to severe showers and storms. From the Fox 45 Weather Authority, I'm meteorologist Amy Aronson for Talk Radio 680 WCBM.
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0: Oh, I love it. I love it. I'm Mary Walter in for Rob Carson. And joining us now, who else could it possibly be but Michael Charbon, Newsmax Canadian correspondent, the host of the Charbon Report. And you must follow him on social media. Michael, thank you for joining me.
1: What a great introduction. You know, it's an honor to be with you and Rob Carson's syndicated radio listeners as well as streaming on Newsmax. You know, I heard your introduction. You almost sounded shocked that Rob talks to a Canadian. I felt like your radio northern play toy.
0: Well, you know, if the shoe fits, just saying. No. Honestly, I texted Rob. I'm like, why do you have a guest from, you do Canadian news every week? I'm like, why? I just find it hilarious. He goes, no, the guy's great. And I said, okay. And so I went online, checked you out. And you do seem great, by the way. So don't disappoint me, okay?
1: I won't. You know what? There's so many things that we share. You know, they say that when America sneezes, Canada catches a cold. There's so many things that happen in Canada that eventually weep themselves into the United States. So Canada is somehow a gerbil test market. So I like to bring up interesting things. And Rob and I have a good dalliance back and forth, Mary.
0: Well, Rob does with everyone. He's so great. He's just the friendliest guy. One of the things that I know you have talked about is that Canada is considering a social media ban for children under 16 years of age, and that's being talked about a lot here in the States. And there are several states now that have gone and banned, for instance, cell phone usage in schools for kids. They have to lock them up, or they have to be held in some kind of secure area where the kids, you know, can't use the cell phones. And each teacher will have a cell phone or some way to call if there is a problem, if there's, you know, God forbid something happens at the school. What would the Canadian social media ban entail? I mean, how do you enforce that? Because it's like going on a webpage which says, are you 21? And you check the box that said yes, and off you go. So how do you enforce that?
1: So this is a subject that affects both our countries. And what happened was Australia affected a social media ban where they had a 100% ban on anybody who was under 16 years of age. But of course, as kids would be, 7 out of 10 of them were able to circumvent it. What Canada's trying to do is to say to the platforms that they have to be more responsible, that there will be a ban unless exemptions are given. Now, exemptions is that these social media platforms have to be able to make sure that there's no porn, that there's no bots. As America and Canada has shared, there has been children who have been sexploited, where they have been their photos, sexual photos have been exploited, where they've committed suicide. Where they've had, they're saying that there's relationships with 15 and 16-year-old boys are having relationships with female bots, robots. So what Canada is trying to do is to say, listen, we got to draw a line here when it comes to our kids. But Mary, as you said, enforcement is a huge problem because how do you do that? And there is some pushback because, of course, in the United States you have the freedom of expression, but there is people who would say it draws a line at children under 16 who have a social media identity that could pose literally death. So that's kind of where we're at. But Australia has already done it. The UK is considering it. And there probably is some validation to be able to put some restrictions. But again, as you pointed out, Mary, the execution of that and how you would do it would be difficult. It should really remain on a parent's basis, one would think.
0: I'm so glad you said that because that's exactly what I was going to say. You know, it's hard. It's hard when your kids have devices and computers and phones and the whole bit. But parents need to set boundaries, in my humble opinion. And you got to be like a detective when it comes to your children. My brother with his kids, they had computers in the house, but they were all in one room on the first floor where anybody could walk in and see what they were doing because they were situated with the back to the door so they couldn't see when a parent walked in. And they also took their phones at night and they never knew where mom and dad going to go through my phone. And if they went to a site or tried to check messages or something and there was a password and they couldn't get through it or something along those lines, they had to hand over the passwords. If not, my brother and his wife kept the phone. That's it. You know, you're done. So, and these, a lot of these sites, like you were saying, these young men with these sex robots they're having these relationships with, that costs money. That's not free. Where are kids getting credit cards to charge for those types of things? There's a lot of questions here where I think parents are missing the boat.
1: Well, I think, Mary, you pointed out, most importantly, your child is your child and your friend, but you are responsibility as a parent. You pay for the ready cell phone, so you should own the ability to check on it. And unfortunately, kids are always sneaky. I can remember as a child, you know, I snuck out at 16 and had a cigarette, and we had a little sip of beer once in a while. All those things are the challenges that we, as youth growing up, we survive. But I think the problem is here, we're dealing with social media, we're dealing with robots, we're dealing with situations that are planned and aimed at kids, and some of them are capturing their minds and unfortunately leading them to do self-harm. So there is a fine line, but I think some people have been using the internet and phones as an electronic babysitter. I am shocked when people go out for dinner and they stick a flat screen in front of a pad in front of a child and ignore them. We've lost the reverence of eating and speaking and sharing. And I think that's something we have to return to. There's many families who'd say, you know, you put the cell phones and the computers away when we have dinner and you shut the TV off. I think that is something we may want to come back to reinstill the family nature. But this is a safeguard put in to save lives. It's not to restrict freedom of speech. It's to save lives. And I think any child under the age of 16 who is being motivated to suicide or hanging or self-deprecation or sending pictures encouraged over the internet by someone else for the extortion of money, etc., there has to be a safeguard in there, I believe.
0: Yes, it's just verifying the kid's age is going to be really hard unless you know, they have to send a picture to prove that. I don't even know how you do that. I just don't know how you do it. I like the attempt. I just think that it's going to fail if you leave it up to someone else to, with your child, you put your child's safety in someone else's hands when you, as a parent, can look out for their safety in that situation. Some you have
1: to hand it over to them. Since 2020, Mary, they're saying that the incidences of luring has gone up by 300%. And what the Canadian government is pretending or intending, I should say, to do is that there will be a maximum of $10 million in fines if these sites don't adhere to what this bill is proposed to do. Now, it's going to take 8 months before it goes through and gets passed. They have to put together a board to delegate it. So there's still a lot of hair on this tennis ball, as they say, but at least we're discussing it.
0: Yeah, a lot of hoops that have to be jumped through. Before we go to break, I had no idea that Colonel Sanders' home was in Canada, right? And it's going up for sale? Is that true?
1: Yeah, he lived literally around the corner from where I live. It's for up for $1.5 million. He bought the home in like 1965. He lived there to 1980. And if you consider that there's almost 32,000 KFCs around the world. And Mary, which state do you think has the most KFCs?
0: Well, you know, the obvious answer is Kentucky, but I'm sure it's the wrong answer because it's the obvious answer. And is this per capita or in general? Because if it's in general, I'm going to go like Texas or California.
1: It's California. California, ironically. They have 408 locations, but the world leader is still China. China has 10,000 KFCs, while in all of the United States, it's 4,000. Think that. All started with chicken at a gas station.
0: At a gas station, right. And I was, you know, it's interesting, when you said it's California, I was going to say, well, they have such a large Asian population, and they love KFC. The Asian countries love it. It's very, very big, to your point. China, Japan, all of those countries love KFC. But real quickly, so I just want to clear this up, put a bow on this before we go to break. So he made his money in America and then took the money and moved to Canada.
1: I don't think he moved to Canada. He was from Canada, from what I understood, or he moved
0: really?
1: To Canada later. He was, I think he was born in the States, but then moved to Canada. He used to visit a local KFC in Mississauga, which is a 5-minute drive. What this man was a frugal man. I mean,
0: yes.
1: This was no big house. This was like a side split. So you gotta respect a guy who came from humble beginnings of delivering fried chicken to gas stations and then rolled that into like a 32,000 chain franchise. I mean, you gotta look at that and think. And plus, I mean, his style. He's been featured in movies, cartoons, etc.
0: Sure,
1: quite something.
0: Yeah, and I just looked it up. He was not Canadian. He was born in Indiana. He moved to Canada,
1: Indiana,
0: as
1: yeah.
0: you said, in 1965 to oversee yeah. the growth of the KFC franchises there. So that's why he moved there. Apparently, you Canadians yeah. cannot be left alone, and he was your minder. All right, we've got more coming up. Don't go anywhere. We've got Michael Charbon on the Newsmax hotline here on the Rob Carson Show.
2: 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Buy some gold, put some silver in your pocket. I know what you're thinking. Everything's expensive right now. How am I going to buy gold? 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

0: Well, welcome back to the Rob Carson Show. I'm Mary Welker sitting for Rob, and Rob is back with you tomorrow. Our guest, Michael Charbonneau, is with us on the Newsmax hotline. He's a Newsmax Canadian correspondent and host of the Charbonneau Report, C-H-A-R-B-O-N, if you are looking for it. So you had said, the saying is that when America sneezes, Canada catches a cold. But you also said, you know, a lot of what happens in Canada comes to the United States. Your prime minister, Minister Carney, is very liberal. So are you telling me that the liberals, if it comes this way, are you going to be exporting that liberalism to even more more of the states here? Is that what's happening?
1: Well, I was just about to choke on my thought there. Absolutely not, Mary. Let's understand that Canada has been under liberal doctrine under Katy Perry's boyfriend for almost 15 years, Justin Trudeau, and due to our Canadian election process, Mr. Carney, who got elected as a minority government liberal because of some people who crossed the floor without any. Without any severe results, decided to change parties and decided to change teams. So now Carney has a majority Liberal government. I think there is still a great sentiment in Canada for some conservatism and for some resolve of our immigration process to be a little more protectionist. I think the one thing that Canada is reflecting on, although Donald Trump sometimes has an unsavory way of presenting his point of view, he is doing the best as he can to protect America and make America first. And sometimes that upsets people. One can see that the tariffs that he's inflicted on the world is leveling the play field that was uneven against America. And Canada has unfortunately felt a little bit of that problem. I think Canadians still have liberalism in them. We have five political parties for 40 million people, while you guys with 400 million have two political parties. There is a bit of liberalism in there. We believe in united health care so that everybody can get it. But I think the liberal doctrine, I don't believe, is going to come to the States. I think you guys already experienced that with Sleepy Joe, and that didn't result too well for you guys, Mary.
0: It did not, but the Democrats are running a Nazi who is accused of abusing women, etc., and he got almost 75% of the votes in the primary. So the Democratic Socialists of America, who are basically socialists slash communists, are making inroads in a lot of our government via the Democrat Party. So
1: yeah,
0: I do see a lot of that expanding, and it just doesn't work. Are we talking about 51st state? Because I think what President Trump wants is Greenland, right? We get Greenland. He wants that because he wants to insulate America in this hemisphere. He got China out of Cuba because he cut off the oil from Venezuela going to Cuba. So now China's out. So it looks like he wants to make Cuba part of the United States. We've got Venezuela as a friendly. Their oil's coming up through the Gulf of America into the States to be processed. You get a buffer of Greenland so that the Russians and Chinese can't come across the top there, right? You get that buffer there. Canada is what's standing in the way. I'm just saying. You can be bought,
1: well,
0: right?
1: First of all, we will never be the 51st state. Canadians will not. I think the strategic position that Donald Trump took in Greenland was to identify to the world that if you guys don't do it and get your business together, we're going to step in because there is a threat to everyone because of what Greenland represents, because of its place to be able to protect the Northern Arctic. As a result of Donald Trump's verbal modification, you've seen now, I think it's Norway, Sweden, Canada, and a couple of other Nordic countries have all banded together to now fortify military installations in Greenland. So what Donald Trump did in a reverse roundabout way was make everybody react, and he won. He didn't have to invade Greenland, and I don't believe he will. You can look at the same situation what Donald Trump has done with Cuba. Cuba has been languishing in a dictatorship where the people have no money, no health care. They're in squalor, where the only tourists that they're really getting is Canadians. And so, with Venezuela being taken out of the picture, China realizes they can't have a foothold, which was also dangerous for the United States. We remember missile crisis with John F. Kennedy in the 60s. So what Donald Trump is doing again is very strategically squeezing them so that hopefully they may become someone like Puerto Rico. But any help that the United States could inevitably bring to Cuba would be better for them. And you look at all the Cuban immigrants who have been so successful in business, come to the shores of America with nothing and have built a business and a home and a family and have been successful. A lot of those people saw their homes and their families and their beings and their financial well-being taken away from them from a dictatorship. So again, there was a quiet acknowledgement that Donald Trump actually had the cojones to really do that and say what he's going to do. And you're seeing what he's doing in Iran now, solving something that's a 40-year plague over the United States and the world.
0: Yeah.
1: But,
0: right.
1: You know.
0: Yeah, he does what he said. He's daddy. Daddy's home. You know, this is what I said, what I'm going to do, and now I'm going to do it. And I think a lot of the world has forgotten what it's like to have a leader like that. And so they lash out like children. Oh, he's a dictator. He's a Nazi. He's this, he's that. And he's like, I don't care. I'm doing it anyway. Like when they booed him at the Knicks game, he just smirked. He laughed at them. Go ahead. Boo me. I don't care. I'm your daddy. And the rest of us knew exactly what he was doing, just getting a reaction out of the libs. All right, Michael Charbon, we are done here. Thank you so much for joining me. I have to tell you, I have sometimes have American guests on, and you know more than they do about what's happening here in the United States. So you might as well just come on down. Join us. Rob's got room in his bachelor pad.
1: No, Mary, you're a great host. I've been listening to you since you started at 12, and I think you're great. I enjoy coming on the Rob Carson Show, and I really appreciate American listeners because there's a lot of things that we have in common, and I really appreciate to be with you today. It was great. Thanks.
0: Well, thank you so much. Have a great weekend, Michael Charbon. Thank you so much. More coming up on the Rob Carson Show.
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got an update for you on what's going on at the Pentagon. CNN reporting that it was a false alarm based on two anonymous sources, but yet CBS still has a live camera on the scene, and you can still see flashing lights and roads blocked off, etc. Fox News saying that the alert that went out carried a severe rating that was sent to the employees. They are not reporting any kind of stand down or anything along those lines. The hazardous material team is scrubbing several locations in the A rink, which is the centermost location in the building. Coming up next hour, Lieutenant Colonel Tony Schaefer will be joining us. We're going to talk about our brand. We're going to get into that more with him. And, of course, your calls on the Rob Carson Show.

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2: Breaking news at Town Hall. I'm Bob Agnew in Washington. President Trump taking to social media to alert Americans about his next steps in the war with Iran. Here's correspondent Laura Winters.
3: President Trump taking to Truth Social, writing that at some point in the not-too-distant future, we will be taking Karg Island and other oil infrastructure points and assume total control of their oil and gas markets, much like we have with Venezuela, which is working out brilliantly for both Venezuela and the United States of America. Thank you for your attention to this matter.
2: And that is Laura Winters reporting. The U.S. producer prices climbed last month at the fastest pace seen since November of 2022 and fueled, not surprisingly, by a big surge in energy prices this time around. The Labor Department reported its producer price index, that's the one that captures inflation at the wholesale level before it ever reaches consumers, jumped 6.5% compared to May of last year. It also rose 1.1% up from the April figure. Storms in the Midwest have left thousands of people with no power. Here's Donna Warder.
4: Wednesday brought storms through parts of the Midwest that knocked out power to hundreds of thousands of homes and businesses and caused more than 1,000 flight delays and cancellations at Chicago airports. National Weather Service meteorologist Scott Klebauer says Thursday could bring more severe storms and flash flooding.
5: We do have three flash flood warnings that are associated with the current cluster of thunderstorms moving out of southeastern Nebraska. The warnings extend from near Lincoln, Nebraska, and then kind to move eastward, just south, it looks like, of Omaha and Council Bluff, Iowa.
4: On Wednesday, strong winds blew part of an apartment building roof off in the Chicago area. I'm Donna Warder.
2: A booming session so far on Wall Street. Right now, the Dow Jones Industrial Average is up by 285 points. The NASDAQ up 100, and the S&P 500 has eked out about a 16-point gain. More from townhall.com.
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7: Good afternoon. It's 103. I'm Julie Ryder with the headlines from the WCBM Maryland News Center. A Prince George's County man is arrested after allegedly shooting at a driver on the Baltimore-Washington Parkway yesterday. 21-year-old Darius Bryant was arrested after the early morning shooting near the Arundel Mills Boulevard exit in Anne Arundel County. The victim was able to drive himself to the hospital for treatment after he was wounded by at least one bullet. Investigators tracked Bryant to D.C. and arrested him during a traffic stop where a loaded gun was recovered from the car. He was booked on multiple charges, including attempted murder. It's dangerously hot weather in our region today and tomorrow. A heat advisory remains in effect until 8 p.m. with heat index values as high as 105. The high heat and humidity could lead to heat-related illnesses, so officials urge people to stay hydrated, limit time outdoors, and check on vulnerable relatives and neighbors. Up next, it's a check of sports and the weather.
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7: The Knicks have pulled off the greatest comeback in NBA Finals history. The team erased a 29-point deficit to stun the Spurs 107-106 in Game 4 from Madison Square Garden. San Antonio will try to stave off elimination in Game 5 when the best-of-seven series shifts back to San Antonio on Saturday. 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
8: Your Fox 45 forecast, hot and humid with temperatures in the mid-90s, feet like temperatures in the triple digits, and then come some scattered showers and thunderstorms with downpours and damaging winds. The rest of the night will be muggy with temperatures falling back into the low 70s. From the Fox 45 Weather Authority, I'm meteorologist Amy Aronson for Talk Radio 680 WCBM.
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10: Welcome to the Rob Carson Show. How are you? I'm Mary Walter in for Rob. Happy Thursday. Want to join in? 800-922-6680. 800-922-6680 is my number. There is just so much to talk about. I have so many things I want to get to with you guys because I know that, that you do call in if I give you the number, 800-922-6680, or you can tag me in a post on X at Mary Walter Radio, which reminds me, I should probably open up

I had to request an absentee ballot. And the ballot would be mailed to you. You had to, you know, do it a couple of weeks in advance or whatever, because you had to have it mailed back. It had to be postmarked by election day. Those were the rules. And then COVID comes along, and what happens? Woohoo! It's a free for all. And Democrats are smart. They know they can use that, excuse to flood the zone to throw out as many absentee ballots out there as they could. We know Project Veritas has released video of a woman telling someone, you know, just, hey, just sign here and use this name and write that name there, and then sign it right there, and then write the date in here. And they do this en masse. We know there was a video of a woman in California in a homeless encampment who said, oh, they're here all the time. And they pay them $2 for each ballot that they fill out. What's in somebody else's name? And they get paid $2 for each one. So the Democrats are very smart in how they do stuff. They're very nefarious, and they're very evil, in my humble opinion, but they're smart. And Republicans are always playing catch up. And so I think we need to go back to the old days of absentee ballots. And I want to know from you, do you mail your ballot in or do you go and vote? I'm just curious because I've been talking to people who mail their ballots in, and I'm fascinated, like, why you would do that. 800-922-6680. Especially when we hear stories about postal workers who just didn't want to deliver the mail because it was hot out or it was cold out. And so it just piles up in their apartment, and people keep complaining about, I didn't get this, I didn't get that, I didn't get my mail, I didn't get my bill. And then they finally go, oh, who's on that route? And they finally do an investigation. They're like, dude, just, there was one guy who had a storage locker, like you rent a storage space, and it was filled with undelivered mail. And so I don't know why you would mail your ballot in. I'm sorry, Postal Service is going under, and they're going under because of very, very, very lucrative retirement and benefits packages that they handed out like candy in the 80s, right? 70s and 80s. They handed out these great retirement packages. And now the piper has to be paid because these people have retired or are retiring, and there is more money being paid out than coming in. And how they didn't see this train on the track is beyond me, but they did not. So I guess they just thought, we'll just keep raising the price of stamps. And because people need to use the postal service, they would just keep raising the price of stamps. Don't worry about it. And we can, you know, pay for all of these lucrative programs down the road. Or else they didn't care. And they said, not to worry. We'll be gone. It'll be somebody else's problem. And that's where we are with a lot of programs in this country. So, all right, I digress. So this newly proposed rules, there are newly proposed rules for the Postal Service. They are implementing these new rules to comply with an executive order that President Trump signed in the spring, as I said, to crack down on this mail-in balloting stuff. The proposed rules lay out new conditions that states would have to meet to send ballots through the mail, including giving the agency lists of all voters set to receive ballots. So they would have to say, these are the people that we're sending the ballots to, and then they're going to check it against the voter rolls and against citizenship rolls and go, no, this person's not legal, this person's not legal, whatever, this person can't vote, etc. Because these Democrat states will not turn over their voter rolls. They won't do it, and they won't clean them up. There's 23 Democrat-led states and the District of Columbia, yay D.C., that are actually suing. And there are also Democrat Party leaders and nonpartisan voter advocacy groups. They claim to be nonpartisan. Who knows? Maybe they are. That have joined in this big lawsuit, because they have to sue because it's Trump's idea. If Joe Biden said, we're going to clean up the voter rolls to keep Republicans from voting illegally, they would have been on it. They would have been on it right away. Last month, a federal judge in D.C., you know, who's overseeing one of the cases, refused to block President Trump's executive order. So now the Postal Service has to implement it. The groups that are suing are asking now, they took it to an appeals court to speed up the review. They want it sped up because they want to keep flooding the zone with ballots in November into the midterms. I want to hear from you. You don't have to use your real name. I don't care. Make up your name. I'm just curious. Did you get like more than one ballot if you live in an apartment building? I know someone at the time during 2020 who was living in an apartment in D.C. and got five ballots, five different names. He got his and four more, apparently from people who used to live there, maybe didn't update the voter rolls with their new address, because you're supposed to do that. Most people don't. And he got five ballots at his apartment. So it happens. Hold on, I'm going to sneeze. Hang on. My allergy.

0: Allergies are so bad today. Excuse me. Sorry. Really bad today. I don't know why. I guess it's all the humidity and the stuff in the air right now. Okay, but I digress. Now, the Maine Secretary of State, Shenna Bellows, said that if the courts rule for the Trump administration, she said, you will see a virtual elimination of mail-in voting until the states supply voter lists to the federal government. Yes, because what the post office is saying they're going to do is they're not going to deliver mail-in ballots to states that don't hand over their voter lists. Why won't you do it? What are you hiding? And they're like, oh, but it's the privacy of the voters. Are you kidding me? Are you kidding me? I got to get a blood test. I have to hand over my driver's license, and they scan both sides, and the back has a barcode on it that the state promised would only be able to be read by police officers when they stop you for, and which is baloney. Everybody uses it now because it's got your social security number in it, your name, your address, like it is on the front, but it's all encoded in the back and all this information. So, baloney. Everybody's got all your information anyway. They do not want the federal government to know that they got a boatload of people voting in their state that should not be voting in their state. It's the only reason. If you're all for transparency, be transparent. It's just like why they didn't want DOGE going through. They can't go through Social Security. They're going to get your Social Security number. I'm like, everybody has my Social Security number. What are you kidding me? Everybody has it. It was only supposed to be legally used in exchange with the government, between you and the government. That was it for Social Security, for paying your Social Security tax and then collecting down the road. Now it has become a national identifier. When you go to the doctor, you have to give the doctor your Social Security number. Why? Why do I have to give the DMV in my state my Social Security number? It was never meant to be used that way. They told us it'll never be. That's how it's going to be kept. Baloney. So this idea of, oh, no, well, they can't know who's getting a mail-in ballot. Why not? Why not? Why can't people know that? Do we need to go back to it truly being an absentee ballot? 800-922-6680. And do you vote in person or do you vote by mail? So I'll tell you, I had mailed, and I may have told you this story, but I mailed 3 gift cards around the holidays 2 years ago. And one went to Montana, one went to South Carolina, and one went out to Long Island. None of them made it to the destination. And I couldn't understand why none of them made it. It didn't make any sense to me because they were traveling on 3 totally disparate routes, right? South Carolina, Montana, Long Island. They're not the only place they were going through together was like Newark. That was it. So I went into I took care, like because I don't like to mail things like that, but I wrapped it in my husband, in wrapping paper, and then I put it inside of a card, put the card inside bubble wrap, and put all of that inside a mailer, like a one of the manila like type mailer ones, but it also had bubble wrap inside that too. It was a little sturdier so it wouldn't get ripped. And so you couldn't tell what was in that package. You could not feel that little card in there. And so I took one, a package like that, to my post office here. And I handed it to, I think he's the postmaster. I'm not 100% sure. I handed it to him. I go, can you tell me what's in that package? And he feels like, he goes, no, why? I go, I mailed 3 of those several weeks ago. And one went to Montana, one to South Carolina, one went to Long Island, and none of them arrived. He goes, well, did you track them? I said, no, I didn't. He goes, oh, well, you should have tracked them. At least then you'd know exactly where they got lost. I said, but what's interesting? He goes, what was in them? I said, well, there was a gift card in each one. He goes, oh, well, that's why they didn't make it. Are you kidding? This is what he said to me. He said, that's why they didn't make it. I'm like, what do you mean that's why they didn't make it? He goes, why would you mail anything of value through the postal service? Why would you do that? You should never mail anything of value through the U.S. postal system. And this is a postal worker who's telling me this. I think he's the postmaster there. Well, like I said, I'm not sure. And I just looked at him and I said, but aren't you the same people who are telling me that if I can vote by mail and it's secure? And he just looked at me. He goes, I never mail anything of value. I was like, whoa. Wow. So I don't understand people who mail their ballots unless you have to. Unless you absolutely have to. I don't understand why you would want to do that. 800-922-6680. So this, the states are all upset because if they don't turn over their voter rolls to be checked by the federal government to make sure that they don't have duplicates, they don't have people who are 120 years old on them, they don't have people who are voting in two states on them, because they don't check it. They don't do the work, so the federal government says, we're going to do the work. And I understand why. Like, I get that they're supposed to be run by the states, elections supposed to be run by the states, but if your voter rolls are dirty, you are disenfranchising people across the country. You're disenfranchising other Americans, not just the Americans in your state, not just the residents of your state. You're disenfranchising other residents as well, and that's not right. Let's turn them over. What's the big deal? Clean them up, turn them over, and you can mail out as many ballots as you want. That's what the president's saying. And Democrats are having a fit about it. Now, his order also instructs the Department of Homeland Security to build its own state-by-state citizenship lists of eligible voters by pulling data from a bunch of federal agencies. Now, they're saying, well, the administration's going to use the list to pressure states to purge their voter rolls. First of all, this totally negates their argument that, like, oh, they're going to get your information. They got it already. They're going to pull it from various federal lists they already have. You can go online and find out if your ballot was counted. So the information's there. They know who you are. They know if you voted or not. It's already there. And they say, if fueling fears the administration could use the list to pressure states to purge their voter rolls. Why is that a bad thing? Can someone explain this to me like I'm five? Why is that a bad thing? Don't you want voter rolls purged? It's not fair to you as a legal voter to have your vote possibly negated by someone who's voting illegally. 800-922-6680 is my number. You can also reach out to me on X at Mary Walter Radio. There's no S in that. And we'll get to you next. And I got a lot more coming up on the Rob Carson Show.
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1: And welcome back to The Rob Carson Show. You know, for the first time since World War II, our national debt held by the public has exceeded the GDP in America. This is a wake-up call. Our sins of the past, the reckless government spending, have caught up with us. So what's next? You're going to get higher inflation, higher prices, higher cost of living expenses, and higher interest payments on the national debt. So now every dollar that Washington spends on interest is a dollar that it has to tax or, get ready, borrow or even print. So smart retirement planners prepare for potential setbacks, and they can do that by diversifying with a time-tested asset known for weathering the storm. It's called physical gold, and you'd get it from Rob's trusted friends at Birch Gold Group. 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You don't pull the ripcord on your parachute once you've already hit the ground, so don't wait for economic turbulence to diversify. Text ROB to the number 989898. Again, that's ROB, R-O-B, to 989898. Own some gold from Birch Gold. You should. We diversified into that, diversified into a lot of stuff. You got to do that. I want to share this with you. Let's go to cut nine. Here's something a little different. You're going to hear three voices here. Well, one you don't really hear, the woman you don't really hear. Her name is Leanna Fan. And then there's a guy named Morris Katz, who is the older man speaking, and Daniel Moroff. They are independent left-wing populist activists. They're not official Democratic Party operatives. They're not from Maine. They're talking about the election in Maine, Graham Plattner. And they actually are the ones who were responsible for recruiting Plattner last summer around July. So it's been less than a year. And they helped drive his rapid rise from somebody nobody knew into winning the Democratic Senate primary, which is pretty insane when you think about it. So I want to give them full credit. This is not an SNL skit. Here we go.
2: And at this point, you hadn't vetted Graham Plattner. You hadn't done a full scrub of who he is. How did you go about vetting him? And why did you?
3: We paid a nice firm a whole chunk of money and got some stuff back. Some of what you've seen on the news we got back. Other stuff we didn't.
2: Did the vetting process turn up the tattoo that became so controversial?
3: No.
2: The Reddit posts, did that turn up in the vetting process?
3: The firm sent us a thing, and it had some of the posts, but it didn't have all of them.
2: And what did you think about that? How did you think your way through the fact that he had posted these things on social media?
3: I said none of this will or should stop him from becoming a U.S. Senator.
2: And what was your thinking there? Agree.
3: I think if what the voters wanted were people who were grown in bats and had never done or said anything that they might regret their entire lives, we'd have a very different country. Part of our thesis here is that people do not want their candidates grown in bats. They want people who are real human beings, and they want people who do not look and sound like the background people who've been leading this country off a cliff for the last century. And that was Graham.
4: Just days after this interview, more details about Plattner's past emerged.
1: Could you even listen to that? I tortured you with that, and I made you listen to the whole thing because I had to listen to the whole thing. That was a grown adult man, and that's his partner, the woman who was just giggling. Lisa Fan, whatever her name is, last name is Fan, Leanne Fan. That was Daniel Moroff, and the older guy asking the question was Morris Katz. And, well, did you turn up the Nazi tattoo? No. I haven't heard that much vocal fry since like 2010 on a 13-year-old girl. I had a niece who used to do that. She's the vocal fry, and she would talk up. It was a combination of an up talker and a vocal fry. That was a grown man who was talking that way. And somehow that group managed to pull this off. we hired a firm, we paid them a lot of money. Yeah, they didn't turn any of this up. Oh, that's what we're up against. Yet they somehow outwitted the Republican, the other candidates, the other Democrat candidates, which I don't know whether that's, I don't know what that says about the other Democrat candidates, about Janet Mills, who was just ran out of money, so she had to drop out. And what does it say about the Democrats? That this is normal to them. It's crazy. I'm going to share that with you. I had a sub versus, so will you, and I share because I love you. Coming up, Lieutenant Colonel Tony Schaefer will be joining us. Let's talk about the Middle East. We'll have to talk about what's going on at the Pentagon as well on The Rob Carson Show.

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2: With SRN News, I'm Bob Agnew in Washington. President Trump issuing a warning about Iran and informing the American people about his plans. In a post on Truth Social, he writes, quote, "At some point in the not-too-distant future, we will be taking Karg Island and other oil infrastructure points and assume total control of their oil and gas markets, much like we've done with Venezuela." The president said the small island off the coast of Iran is home to a major oil terminal and considered to be the country's economic lifeline. Damaging storms sweeping through parts of the Midwest, disrupting flights at Chicago airports and knocking out power to hundreds of thousands of customers. The National Weather Service says it received more than a dozen reports of tornadoes on Wednesday across northern Missouri, Iowa, Kansas, and Illinois. It's been a winning session so far today on Wall Street. Right now, the Dow is up 785 points. This is SRN News.
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4: Your Fox 45 forecast, hot and steamy with temperatures in the mid-90s, feel like temperatures in the triple digits, and then some scattered showers and some thunderstorms, some of which will be strong to severe with damaging winds and downpours. After the storms clear out, temperatures fall back into the muggy low 70s tonight, and then we repeat all that on Friday. More heat, more humidity, with another round of strong to severe showers and storms. From the Fox 45 Weather Authority, I'm meteorologist Amy Aronson for Talk Radio 680 WCBM.
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0: Welcome back to the Rob Carson Show. Hope you're doing well. Where you been if you're just joining us, huh? Where have you been? We've been having some good conversations. And, of course, I want to hear from you as well. Let's talk right now, though, with Lieutenant Colonel Tony Schaefer, retired. He's also the president of Project Sentinel, and he was on the 2020 Trump campaign. He was the national security advisor for them. He's here with us on the Newsmax hotline. Hey, Tony, good to talk to you, my friend. How are you?
1: Doing well. You sound well, and I hope you are.
0: Yes, I'm like sitting here. I got my air conditioner going. As long as that's going, all is right with the world. So right now, that's my only need, that and water, and I can make it through the day. Oh, and you can follow Tony at T-Spooky, super easy, T-Spooky on X. So let's talk about Iran. Well, very quickly, can we talk about the Pentagon first and what's going on there? Because CNN noted that they reported that it was based on anonymous sources that two people in the know said it was always a false alarm. But yet, I will say that CBS News has a camera looking at the Pentagon. You can still see the flashing lights and the roads closed off, etc. Do we have any clarification of exactly what happened or is happening?
1: No, it supposedly was a hazmat warning. Some sort of alarm went off. Now, that
0: right.
1: could be something legitimate or something just failing. And obviously, I was just there for a visit a few days ago. They are very, very strict. I mean, so there's a lot of stuff they don't acknowledge that is kind of constantly observing things. So I'm not worried about it so far. I haven't seen any large, evacuation. The time I get worried is when you see helicopters coming in and people scrambling. So none of that's happened so far. So
0: right. I have not seen any other follow-up reports by any news
1: right.
0: outlet that says that it was a false alarm. I've seen none of that, so I figured if anybody knows, T Spooky knows. Let's talk about Iran and President Trump had enough. President Trump was just like, this has gone on for too long. I'm done. I'm not playing the game anymore. He told Trey Yinks that this is the most violated ceasefire in the history of the world. And
1: yep.
0: he also said, I'm not going to stop, because they've called him and asked him to please stop bombing, and he said, you got the paper, sign it, and we'll stop bombing. That's it.
1: Yeah.
0: Is President Trump just going to just bomb him back to the Stone Age, which is pretty much where they live, and until they sign? Is that what's going to happen?
1: Well, I think it's where we're going, because they keep playing this game like, oh yeah, we're ready to sign, we just need one more thing. Now, what they really want, and this is what we can't give them, and even though I've seen some people even on our side, you may have to give them some money, don't give them money. We did that last time. The moment you give them money, you reinflate their entire terror network. That's what you do. That's what they want. So the idea here is they're going to play nice, It's like, remember Peanuts, Lucy and the football? You know, I'll get the football here for you. You can come kick it, and they'll pull it up. So that's what they'll do here again if given the chance. So President Trump has correctly held the line. He said two things which I've been recommending they should do, and I think they're finally to the point they're going to do it. Start seizing all of the tankers. Seize them all, like we did Venezuela. He actually announced that, I think, either today or last night. And then secondly, we may have to take and physically control Karg Island and some other, territory in the Gulf. We shouldn't invade the country. Not saying we should invade, but I think we should take and hold key terrain to make the point that we're not going away. We've given you a good deal. You better take the deal. And if you don't take the deal, things are going to get worse. I think that's where we're at.
0: How hard is it, though, to get a deal? Because no one's in control. We don't know who's in control. The last time we saw the Ayatollah, he was cardboard. They made a cardboard Ayatollah and put his picture, his face on it. We've seen nothing from him. We haven't heard from him. We don't even know if he's still alive. And a lot of people don't think that the son, who's supposedly the new Ayatollah, is alive. And then you've got the IRGC, which seems to be the group that is just firing stuff off at their neighbors because they're mad and they get to blow stuff up, and that's what they do.
1: Right.
0: How do you negotiate when you don't know who's in charge?
1: Well, that's part of the issue. And I think they've upgraded the Ayatollah from paper to styrofoam. I think he's like a cooler now. It's really cool. You know, you can put like drinks in him and keep it cool. Just think. So,
0: I love it.
1: So, they're moving up. No, that's the point. It's like I think we do actually negotiate with someone who represents the Ayatollah. But the problem is you have the IRGC, which is, you know, the organization that has the guns. And so, you know, last time I checked, if you're the people with the guns, you generally get to write the rules. And that's what's happening here. So there's got to be some internal reconciliation of who's in charge and who has the authority to do things. Until then, you're going to continue to get these wackadoodle, to use a term of art, negotiations where, yeah, they're close. Just give us $24 billion and we'll be good. No. That's why you see this chaos. So it unfortunately is going to probably take a complete collapse of the Iranian economy. We didn't want to do that because we don't hate the Iranian people. We love the Iranian people. But unfortunately, just it feels like they're going to have to go through some more pain before this is all resolved.
0: And I think they're willing to do that. They've made that pretty clear that they're willing to do this. They're willing to put their lives on the line. I mean, what, 30 to 40,000 of them were executed because they wanted freedom. How do we prevent the leadership from taking whatever money is there and fleeing to Russia or another friendly country that will take them in?
1: Well, I think that's part of the deal that we gave them. It's like, dude, if you want to leave, now's the time. And I think that window's about to close because it was kind of like, okay, if you just, you know, want to be corrupt, take your money and leave. Let the Iranian people be free. Let them do the things necessary to restore the country to some order. But they don't want to do that because I think in many ways they really are a death cult. I mean, if you are a true believer, Mary, in their religion and in the Shia mindset, you do believe that, you know, you are preordained to create the apocalypse for purposes of bringing back the Mahdi, the 12th Imam, who is like their Jesus. So if you really do believe that, you're not going to care. You're not going to actually get to the place where you want to negotiate and lower the temperature in the room. So this is the challenge. And unfortunately, it may mean that we have to continue to engage in very aggressive combat operations to get to where we need to be to stop the war.
0: Now, the Wall Street Journal ran a piece about this. I think it was an opinion piece that was read about how we're fighting this war and that Americans have gotten very used to this. Like, okay, we'll do a little bit here, we'll do a little bit there, and then, oh, it's over. You know, we want this, like, almost video game war. That's what we expect now. And anything more than that is terrible and horrible and, oh, my gosh, people are dying and how dare you kill the enemy, all that kind of stuff. And they said that we need to get back to like a World War II, the way we need to get back to fighting wars the way we used to fight them. And General Kellogg commented on this, and he said, absolutely, we need to get back to World War II era tactics, and that's how we're going to have to fight this if we truly want to win. We can't keep doing this little bit here, little bit there, but Americans need to find their stomach for fighting and winning again.
1: I agree. Strangely enough, Catherine Herridge and I, we were doing a thing. She interviewed me for a thing she's doing for her work over at the LA Times. We had this very discussion, Mary, where we talked about the fact that many of the things I do and the Department of War does is lethal. Well, we don't engage intelligence collection for purposes of writing really nice reports. We don't do that. That's not our job. We do intelligence collection for purposes of getting it to people who are going to take that information and probably kill something or blow something up. And this is where I think we have been mollified by the left, trying to turn everything into this, like, nice, very sterile game of, oh, we don't want to be mean, we don't want to do this, we don't do that. No, sometimes you have to be very, very mean, very vicious. And the greatest generation, the World War II generation, we just celebrated some of their, you know, the 6th of June, the D-Day invasion. Mary, we understood that lethality was going to be the key predicate to being successful in combat. We knew that. But now we try to basically pretend we don't know that. And I think we have to return to that attitude. Pete Hegseth has brought that attitude back. We're there to kill things, break things, and hold territory. The American people have to, you know, I think the American people would accept that. I think a lot of them understand that's what we're supposed to do as a part of the military.
0: Well, there are a lot of Americans who understand that because of the Americans who have served or because they're common sense. We just have this segment of our population that I truly believe is mentally ill. And I don't say that to be funny. I truly believe it. I never believed it before when people would say it, but I do now. So I do believe that they are mentally ill and we have to deal with them. We're going to take a quick break and then we are going to come up with some more. I have some more questions for you, more to talk about here with Lieutenant Colonel Tony Schaefer on the Newsmax Hotline on the Rob Carson Show.
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0: Welcome back to the Rob Carson Show. Mary Walter with you. Rob is back with you tomorrow. Lieutenant Colonel Tony Schaefer on the Newsmax hotline. Let's talk a little bit about Hezbollah and Hamas and the Houthis and all the other proxies that Iran has around the world. How do we stop them from fighting? How do we get them to respect the agreement? If we can, we.
1: They, the Iranians, are demanding this quote-unquote good money, because we have been successful in reducing their ability globally to use their proxies. The Houthi has been threatened. We're going to do something in the Bab el-Mandab, the strait through the Red Sea to the Suez Canal. That's really materialized. Hamas is greatly weakened by the fact that they just can't mount as much and as many military operations, terror operations in Lebanon. As a matter of fact, the Israelis working with the Lebanese is having a good effect. That's why the Iranians are so upset. And Hamas, I'll be blunt, President Trump and this whole Board of Peace dragging their feet, allowing, you know, Hamas to remain armed and in charge of, you know, the Gaza Strip is something that has been reduced. They're not getting supplies, and we don't want the Iranians to be back in the position to start resupplying them again. So, to me, we're doing the right thing. We just have to continue it and don't give in to any of this, you know, fantasy of the Iranians to give them money. Because the moment they get that money, Mary, those proxies will be back in business.
0: Yeah, absolutely. How long do you think this takes? President keeps saying 2 weeks. It's 2 weeks, 2 weeks, 2 weeks. I feel like I'm waiting for my package, you know, my UPS package that's been sitting in a warehouse for, you know, 2 months. Don't worry, we're going to ship it out.
1: Well,
0: how long can he keep saying 2 weeks?
1: It's 2 weeks in Jupiter time, you know, and two weeks in Jupiter time is like 2 months our time, just saying. So, look, you and I share the frustration, and I know what President Trump's trying to do. I think he's always optimistic, and he really is. I think a lot of us have been very hopeful that there would be some level of sanity on the other end to come to some sort of agreement, and it's just not happened. So I think we were a little bit too optimistic in the beginning to think that the decapitation strikes would bring him to the table. That didn't happen. Then we've gone to the economic, we reduced their military to pretty much zero, and now we're doing the economic stuff. I think we're going to go on. I think a reasonable time would be till August. So I think we're going to see this dragged out all of July, unfortunately.
0: Well, I firmly believe that if this can be over sometime in August, and by the time November rolls around, gas prices will have come down by then. We'll start to see prices of other commodities dropping, and I think that will help the Republicans in the midterm, because I personally think Iran's trying to keep it going through the midterms in order to get Democrats back in power, because those are their friends, those are their buddies. They want the Democrats back, and I think that's the game that they were trying to play, and they thought President Trump would just play along like Bush and Clinton and Obama, and you know, then now they got Trump and it's not working for them. So I think that's what they were doing. They're not dumb. The leaders are not dumb. I think they just misread President Trump, and I think he misread them to a certain extent too, to your point, that they would not allow this to continue to keep going on and on and on, and they have.
1: Yep. Well, I think both sides are going to recognize that one's not going to move, and that's our side. So I think they're going to, and they can't wait them out. So I think eventually they're going to have to capitulate. That is the Iranians. So
0: yeah, Trump just has to knock on the door and say, "Daddy's home."
1: Yep.
0: And that's the end of it. Lieutenant Colonel Tony Schaefer, thank you so much for joining me.
1: Thank
0: it's always
1: you,
0: great to talk to you.
1: Good talking
0: have
1: to you.
0: A great.
1: Thank you.
0: Yeah, have
1: you
0: a
1: too.
0: Great weekend. Follow him at T-Spooky, S-P-O-O-K-Y. 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Coming up, if you want to join in, 800-922-6680 is my number. 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Got more coming up on The Rob Carson Show.
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0: that song to play when I'm in, because I could just listen to this. Listen to this whole thing play. I could. All right. So how about some good news? Want some good news? Why not, right? Well, the FBI Director Kash Patel announced yesterday that Saeed Abdullah Ereg is a former Minneapolis grocer and deli owner, and he has surrendered himself to federal authorities. He is the first person on the FBI's new most wanted fraudster list to be taken into custody. He's 47 years old. He faces charges including conspiracy to commit wire fraud, and money laundering. The FBI said that Ereg is a former South Minneapolis grocery and deli owner. He surrendered to federal authorities less than a week after the DOJ unveiled its most wanted fraudsters list, which is intended to publicly identify individuals charged in major fraud cases. He had been wanted on federal charges since 2024 and had fraudulently obtained more than $4.2 million from the Federal Child Nutrition Program during the COVID pandemic. You knew this was going to happen. They shoveled money out the door during COVID. It was crazy, and it was rife with fraud. And at the time, I thought it was so, so wrong. But I guess we'd never dealt with something like this before, so they shoveled that money out the door. And a lot of people got a lot of money with zero checking done whatsoever. So maybe they'll get some of it back. Prosecutors allege he falsely claimed to have served meals to children in need, fraudulently obtained government reimbursements, and laundered the proceeds through foreign accounts while using some of the money to finance a lavish lifestyle here. The court documents allege that the grocery and deli, the Evergreen Grocery and Deli, claimed to have served more than 3,000 meals twice daily, 7 days a week. This is where they get in trouble. You're a deli? And you're serving more than 3,000 foods twice a day, 7 days a week. Not believable, dude. This, and then you live a lavish lifestyle, showing all the money off. Well, what did you think was going to happen? So the Justice Department also noted that his wife, because, you know, the family that frauds together stays together, Najmo Ahmed, worked at the business and received payroll payments directly from Feeding Our Future, and pleaded guilty last year to money laundering charges and is scheduled to be sentenced later this month. So what's happening is the money goes to an organization like Feeding Our Future, and then they dole it out to friendlies, right? People who are gonna keep it quiet, and you get a little bit of a cut, and you can launder, take this money and send it wherever you want to send it. Shh, be quiet. It's all on the down low. And then it eventually makes its way back to Democrats in the form of donations, etc. In my humble opinion, that's just me. All right, coming up, I want to talk about very briefly about Jeffrey Epstein and Bill Gates, and Bill Gates getting to testify behind closed doors under oath, but still testify behind closed doors. Why was he allowed to testify behind closed doors? Tim Burchett and Robert Garcia weigh in on that. Now, not behind closed doors. Did you see the ActBlue testimony yesterday? First of all, if I was one of those congressmen who were questioning that woman, I wanted Jim Jordan to get down and walk up to that woman and just slap that smile right off her face. She was laughing. The people behind her, like who were her people, you know, there with her, they were giggling and laughing because they knew, and they know rather, that I don't think anybody's going to be held responsible. And I think they are very well aware of that. So we're going to share that with you as well coming up. If we have time, we'll do a little Jazzy Crockett. Got some gems from her as well. You know, racist as usual, but that's who she is. So we'll share if we have time coming up. Also, your calls, your posts on X also coming up on the Rob Carson Show.
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3: News at Town Hall this hour. I'm Bob Agnew in Washington. A warning from Iran, or for Iran, I should say, from President Trump in a post on Truth Social today. He writes that at some point in the not-too-distant future, the U.S. will be taking control of Karg Island and other oil infrastructure points and assume total control over Iran's oil and gas markets, much like the country has already done with Venezuela. The president said the small island off the coast of Iran is home to a major oil terminal and is considered to be the country's economic Lifeline. Occupying it could provide a platform to the U.S. military to carry out any attacks against the mainland as well. Damaging storms swept through parts of the Midwest yesterday, with more warnings still in effect today. Forecaster Scott Klebauer with the National Weather Service.
4: We do have three flash flood warnings that are associated with the current cluster of thunderstorms moving out of southeastern Nebraska. The warnings extend from near Lincoln, Nebraska, and then kind of move eastward. Just south, it looks like, of Omaha, but in Council Bluff, Iowa.
3: The National Weather Service said it received more than a dozen reports of tornadoes on Wednesday across northern Missouri, Iowa, Kansas, and Illinois. It's been a winning session on Wall Street so far. Right now, the Dow Jones Industrial Average up by 794 points. Producer price indexes in the U.S. climbed last month at the fastest rate since November of 2022. The numbers from correspondent Laura Winters.
0: The Labor Department says the producer price index jumped 6.5% from a year ago. The price of gas up by 23% from April to May. Economists say uncertainty over oil prices because of the ongoing Iran war is what's impacting the numbers. No doubt, President Trump wants the war to be over, as we are just 5 months out from the critical midterm elections, which will determine the balance of power in the House and Senate. Laura Winters reporting.
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6: Good afternoon. It's 2:03. I'm Julie Ryder with the headlines from the WCBM Maryland News Center. One man is dead. Two other people are injured after a shooting last night in West Baltimore. Police investigated a shot spotter alert in the 1800 block of North Payson Street just after 10 p.m. Officers found a 20-year-old woman and two 22-year-old men suffering from apparent gunshot wounds. One of the men later died at the hospital. Police are asking anyone with information to contact detectives. A head-on crash involving a school bus sent 12 people to the hospital in Davidsonville this morning. Anne Arundel County fire officials say the collision between the bus and a car was in the 800 block of West Central Avenue. Officials say not all of the students were injured, but due to their young ages, they were transferred to a medical facility until their parents or guardians took custody. And police evaluated a Howard County, make that evacuated a Howard County school Wednesday after someone made a bomb threat. No explosives were found at Reservoir High School, and police are investigating the source of the threat. Up next, it's a check of sports and weather.
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6: The Orioles got back in the win column. Baltimore beat the Seattle Mariners 7-2 at home. Jackson Holliday led the way, slugging a grand slam in the seventh inning. The teams wrap up their series tonight. And in other team news, the O's signed catcher Chadwick Tromp to a minor league deal. He's assigned to AAA Norfolk. Now here's the Fox 45 Weather Authority forecast.
8: Your Fox 45 forecast, hot and humid with temperatures in the mid-90s, feet like temperatures in the triple digits, and then come some scattered showers and thunderstorms with downpours and damaging winds. The rest of the night will be muggy with temperatures falling back into the low 70s. From the Fox 45 Weather Authority, I'm meteorologist Amy Aronson for Talk Radio 680 WCBM.
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0: Welcome back to the Rob Carson Show. Happy Friday Eve. I love Thursday. It's my favorite day of the week. It really truly is. It's my favorite day. Everybody's like, oh, Friday. I'm like, no. Thursday's the key. Because Thursday, I'm like, oh, tomorrow's Friday. It's great. It's like Christmas Eve. The next day is Christmas, right? So Friday, Thursday is my favorite day of the week because it kind of feels like Friday already. It's just like, oh, I just got to work one more day. Yeah. So anyway, happy Friday Eve. I'm Mary Walter. In case you don't know, I'm sitting in for Rob. Clearly not Rob Carson. Rob is back with you tomorrow. So for those of you who miss Rob, I totally understand. But he will be back with you tomorrow. He has been doing some fun stuff, getting to spend some time with his family, his kids. So good for Rob. Happy for him. And thank you to Rob for letting me sit in the seat. That's very nice of him to do. Appreciate it. I just want to let you know my live cast is on Tuesdays at 7:15 p.m. Eastern Time. It is live on Rumble, YouTube, and Getter. And you can join in. You can ask questions. You can leave comments. This past Tuesday was Bradley Jay. He's the political editor for Breitbart News. So he joined me. That was fun. You guys asked some great questions and just take it in direction.

haircut that you all wear, which is kind of weird too. And no facial piercings. That's the other thing. So we can slowly but surely put together, I'm sure, a program where, or some kind of treatment for people with TDS, in order to help them reintegrate back into the normals, in with the normals. All right, a lot of people, one of the cries you hear on the left a lot of time is, Donald Trump was in the Epstein files. So is Hillary Clinton. So were a lot of people mentioned. Jesus Christ was mentioned in the Epstein quote unquote files, because everybody thinks that it's this timeline of, or like a diary that Jeffrey Epstein kept of everyone who went to the island or was involved in these orgies or anything along those lines. The only one who seems to have gone down for any of it so far is Prince Andrew. He's the only one. Accusations have been made, but nothing's ever been proven. There's things in this, or anonymous sources, an online complainant. You got to be very careful when you say, well, an online complainant said that Donald Trump, you know, raped her. Oh, okay, well, who is it? For all we know, it's a fat guy in Peoria who made the complaint because he hates Donald Trump. You have to be super careful with these things. So I firmly believe that if there was anything that implicated Donald Trump, like any proof, any hard proof, anything in the quote-unquote Epstein files that implicated Trump, it would have been leaked out under Obama's third term, also known as the Biden presidency. They would have been leaked out. And you want me to believe that they didn't take the opportunity to get him out of the race? They've been trying to, they tried to put him in jail by other means? That doesn't make any sense. They concocted the Russia hoax to keep him out in 2016. They changed the laws in New York in order to get him a mugshot at him. And he was charged with 34 felonies, but nobody can name him because they weren't named in the charging documents. They weren't named. It was a conspiracy to some kind of bookkeeping error thing, whatever. But when you ask, well, what was the felony that he committed? Because what he was charged, the bookkeeping thing is a misdemeanor. Nobody knows. So they went through all of that when they could have just selectively released the section, leaked out the section of the Epstein files that implicate Trump with, like, absolutely positively implicate him. They didn't do it. So that says to me that he's not in there. But they're going to scream about the Epstein files anyway. So Bill Gates told the House Oversight Committee yesterday that his meeting with Jeffrey Epstein was a grave error in judgment. Now, I don't know how involved Bill Gates was, but he was under oath and he got to testify behind closed doors. We'll talk about that coming up, because so did the Clintons. He prepared in his prepared remarks, because he posted his opening statement on his webpage. And in it, he says, quote, his behavior was antithetical to all my efforts to contribute to a world where everyone has a chance to live a healthy and productive life. If the time I spent with Epstein lent him any credibility, I am deeply sorry. He said that he never witnessed, because he did come out and speak afterwards, he never witnessed nor had any indication that Epstein was engaged in any criminal behavior. He never went to Epstein's island, ranch, or his Florida home. Gates said, while he may have sought to foster a personal relationship, I was never interested in that and never reciprocated. So he met Epstein in 2011. And Epstein told Gates he could raise billions of dollars to help with the global health initiatives from people he provided tax and estate services to. So he said, I can get you this money for your global health stuff. I got these guys with a lot of money. We'll get them to donate. So that was, I guess, the lure to get Gates in. Gates was aware that Epstein faced legal issues, but he says he didn't fully understand the extent of the crimes that Epstein was accused of committing. And notice he copped a plea deal. So how bad could it be if he got a plea deal? A lot of questions about the plea deal, but that wasn't the focus of this hearing. He had 5 meetings in total with Epstein in 2011 and 2012, followed by, quote, more extensive conversations in 2013 and 2014. All of the discussions, according to Gates, involved ways in which Epstein could raise money to support Gates' global health and education initiatives. He said, I made it clear to Epstein from the outset that he would never play a role in any of the work or receive any compensation. Now, by 2014, Gates says he realized that efforts towards any kind of meaningful philanthropic work here was not happening. And he said no one in the group that Epstein presented to Gates was interested in moving forward, and everything ended

0: in December of 2014, again, according to Bill Gates. And he said, I just hope my testimony is helpful to the important work of the committee to find justice for the victims. Well, you know, there's the whole thing about the STD. Well, now it's an STI now. I don't know. Why do we have to change stuff like that? Everybody says STD. Nobody says STI. They change it from disease to infection because that makes people feel better. I don't understand. It's still gonorrhea, right? Whether you call it a disease or an infection, it's still gross. So I don't understand why we have to do that, but yet we do. Here we are. So, I think it was asked also, the DOJ's release of the Epstein files disclosed Gates' previous friendship with Epstein. Remember, all of that came public. His wife divorced him. Remember all of that. Because there were references to two scheduled meetings between them and an alleged discussion, I guess discussed in these meetings, of an STD that Gates contracted from Russian prostitutes. Now, that doesn't mean they're underage, right? That doesn't mean that they're underage. I guess it's illegal depending on where you do it. In an email drafted from July 18th of 2013, Epstein wrote that he implored Gates to delete emails regarding his alleged STD and claimed that he sought antibiotics to secretly give to his then-wife, Melinda. I got news. If you've infected your wife with something, just handed her some antibiotics or sneaking it into her coffee in the morning is only going to get you so far before she realizes that there's something wrong. In a separate email in the release, which appeared to be a draft where Epstein announced his resignation from the Gates Foundation, and in this draft email, Epstein claimed he helped Gates, quote, get drugs to deal with consequences of sex with Russian girls. So now Gates said in his statement, he said, I never met any women. And the more that comes out, the more clear it'll be that although the time was a mistake, it had nothing to do with that kind of behaviors. Again, stating he never went to the island. And honestly, I will tell you, just because someone goes to the island doesn't mean that they did anything nefarious. I just don't think so. It's like your neighbor is a member of the mob. And just because you went to his house doesn't mean that you killed anyone. Doesn't mean that you knew of his mob activities and that you somehow took part in any of it. So we have to be super careful. And I've been saying this all along. We have to be really careful. All right. So let's talk a little bit about what happened with Bill Gates. And he was in the hot seat. But why was it behind closed doors? So Representative Tim Burchett was asked by the Daily Caller why Bill Gates was allowed to testify behind closed doors. And Tim Burchett is rapidly becoming one of my favorites, right behind John Kennedy there. Cut five here is Tim Burchett answering that question.
1: Why was this a closed-door hearing?
2: You what?
1: Why was this a closed-door hearing?
2: I don't know, ma'am. That's above my pay grade. I'm worried about transparency. I always just say let it be wide open. That seems to be something both parties agree on, and that's the way we go. And we did that with the Clintons as well. I think the Clintons said that they weren't going to come in unless we did that, which I don't know. I don't know how you get past the subpoena. I'm not really sure how that works, but I guess if you're a big deal, you can do more than the rest of us.
0: So what he said there was a little hard to hear. He said, I don't know why it was behind closed doors. He said, I'm about transparency. I always say let it be wide open. It seems to be something that both parties agree on, and that's the way we go. We did that with the Clintons as well. I think the Clintons said they weren't going to come in unless we did that, which I don't know how you get past a subpoena. I'm not really sure how that works, but I guess you're a big deal if you can do more than the rest of us. I'm really loving Tim Burchett. All right, coming up, I'll share what... Actually, we could do it right now. Here's Democratic California Representative Robert Garcia, who was also asked the same question about why this was held behind closed doors.
3: Yeah. Can you explain why this is a closed-door testimony? Isn't this something that the American public would be interested in and want?
4: Yeah, we agree. Well, I mean, let's be really clear. We want public hearings. We want this videotaped. We want these under oath. We want these released to the American public. But that's a decision that Chairman Comer and the majority get to make by being in the majority. And we think it's very unfortunate this continues to that end. We should be opening these to the American public.
0: No, I agree. Let's open it to the American public. Why? Why? And it is under oath, but why is it not shown to us? I don't understand that, and I think those are great questions. Why we don't find out about these things? Want to jump in? 800-922-6680, 800-922-6680. Coming up, Act Blues playing the fifth Palooza. It was almost comical if it wasn't so sad. And I wish this was video so I could show you the videotape of this woman just laughing and smirking like she's talking to a group of children and explaining to them about, I don't know, why they have to eat well for breakfast. She's just smiling and smirking. So were the people behind her, her little cohort over her left shoulder, were doing the same thing. So I don't think it's going to work out for Act Blue, but I'll let you decide that. We'll deal with that coming up here on The Rob Carson Show.
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6: 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We need strong Republican leadership. 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

0: Welcome back. All right, let's talk about Act Blue. Act Blue's been around for a long time, and apparently this investigation into Act Blue goes back to 2023, 2022, something like that. At least 2022, 2023. Because there were letters written in 2023. So this has been going on forever, which is probably why they don't think anything's going to come of it. And they're sitting there laughing and giggling and joking because, you know, when you're not going to get me. Because no one's ever held accountable anymore for anything, especially if you're a Democrat. Especially if you're a Democrat of color. Nothing's happening to you. That's just the way it is. So the CEO of Act Blue is named Regina Wallace Jones, and she was in front of the House Committee on House Administration yesterday. And she was asked, I want to go first to cut seven. This is how it started off with some of them, and she went on, and I'll tell you, she did this 22 times. And I'll tell you why when I get into this a little bit more. But here she is with Representative Barry Loudermilk from Georgia.
1: I do have a series of questions for you, but I want to make sure I'm respectful. Is it Ms. Jones or Ms. Wallace Jones?
2: On the advice of counsel, I respectfully decline to answer the question pursuant to my Fifth Amendment rights under the Constitution.
1: Okay, wow. Okay, didn't expect expect that one. But I think I see where this is going.
0: Yeah, I see where this is going. And she went on to invoke her Fifth Amendment right to remain silent a total of 22 times. Now, this hearing followed a congressional staff report that was released in late April of this year. And that report detailed Act Blue's alleged, quote, knowing and willful acceptance of illegal foreign donations during the 2024 campaign cycle and its subsequent cover-up of the activity. Cover-up's always worse than the crime. The 2026 report revealed that every member of Act Blue's legal and compliance team resigned or was fired or went on extended leave from the platform. Subsequent media reports alleged that the mass exodus was due to the company's illegal donation operations, according to the report. Let's go to cut eight. This is Jim Jordan. He was on with Liz Klayman on Fox Business discussing this allegation of illegally accepting campaign donations. And this is where the Democrats funneled all their donations through, was through Act Blue. Here we go.
3: But there's a pattern here, Liz. We deposed five people who were either fired, forced to leave, or resigned from the fraud prevention team at Act Blue. Their top three legal counsel people in-house and two other individuals. Every single one of them, guess what? They took the fifth as well.
4: Yeah, they
3: something's
4: took the fifth,
3: going on here.
4: Something, yeah, they took the fifth a combined nearly 150 times. So the question is, will lawmakers add to the investigation? Will there be another criminal referral
3: maybe
4: to the Justice Department? Maybe. I mean, the question is, does it vet each and every last donation? Where does it come from?
3: No, it sure looks like they don't, because even their board chair, Ms. Peeler-Jones, different individuals said, it looks like Act Blue, at a minimum, accepted maybe $38 million in foreign contributions with foreign origins, I think is the term she used. That's frightening. But I think the main reason they lowered their standards, that this all went on, I think the main reason was $3.8 billion. That's the reason they did it. Like, this is, as you said, this is the machine, the Democrat machine for fundraising for the left and for Democrat candidates. And that's what they wanted to keep rolling along, and they were willing to lower their standards and do it, not check with the things they should have been checking. And then when they got caught, or at least when people raised concerns, they first denied it, and then when we pressed them more, they took the fifth.
0: Yeah, there you go. So Wallace Jones wrote a letter in 2023 to the committee chair, Representative Brian Stile, and told Congress that, quote, only donations with passport information are processed. Well, Act Blue's own lawyers later warned her that the statements in her letter could be viewed as false or deliberately concealing. And this is according to the New York Times. The CEO, she published an op-ed in the Washington Post ahead of her congressional appearance announcing her intention to invoke her Fifth Amendment right. Quote, silence in response to bad faith action is not retreat. It is a bedrock American right. So they also, as I said, this was opened in 2023. It's October 2023. Act Blue's response, signed by Wallace Jones, made material representations about Act Blue's processes for deterring illegal foreign donations. The company subsequently withheld documents after the committee's July 2025 subpoenas. So we know that the lawyers told her, you could be in big trouble here for stuff that you said previously and stuff that you claimed previously to be true, and you present it as true, and maybe they know it's not so true. So you have to plead the fifth all along here. That's why every single person so far in connection with this has got up there and pled the fifth, pleaded the fifth. Pleaded sounds better, right? Pleaded the fifth. Pled? I don't know. And I was a very good English student, honors English. Pleaded or pled? Well, I think they both sound good, so I'm gonna go with both of them. Anyway, they knew. And they know that she's in legal trouble. So that's why everybody took the fifth, because they had to protect those previous statements that were made. Coming up, want to talk about a small Catholic prep school and a program that they have for their students. And some people are very angry with this and think that it's terrible, but I got to tell you, I think it's really great. I will let you decide coming up on The Rob Carson Show.

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2: With SRN News, I'm Bob Agnew in Washington. President Trump has issued a warning to Iran about what's going to happen. He took to Truth Social today to predict that the U.S. will soon be taking over Karg Island. That's a small island offshore that houses much of Iran's important oil infrastructure, including a major refinery. The president said it is home to not only a major oil terminal, but essentially amounts of the country's economic lifeline. Occupying it could provide a platform for the U.S. military to carry out attacks against the mainland and choke off Iran's oil exports. Damaging storms sweeping through the Midwest, disrupting flights at Chicago's airports yesterday and knocking out power to hundreds of thousands of customers. World Cup play gets underway today. The first match will be hosted by Mexico, and that's going to take place this afternoon. This is SRN News.
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4: Your Fox 45 forecast, hot and steamy with temperatures in the mid-90s, feel like temperatures in the triple digits, and then some scattered showers and some thunderstorms, some of which will be strong to severe with damaging winds and downpours. After the storms clear out, temperatures fall back into the muggy low 70s tonight, and then we repeat all that on Friday. More heat, more humidity, with another round of strong to severe showers and storms. From the Fox 45 Weather Authority, I'm meteorologist Amy Aronson for Talk Radio 680 WCBM.
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0: Walter. You're listening to The Rob Carson Show. Well, Mary Walter's me, and you are listening to The Rob Carson Show. Rob is back with you tomorrow to start your weekend. You got Rob back. That's fantastic. I have some fantastic breaking news for you as well. President Trump posting on Truth Social. Quote, based on the fact that discussions with the Islamic Republic of Iran have been brought to the highest level of Iranian leadership and approved, I have, as President of the United States of America, canceled the scheduled strikes and bombings against Iran this evening. Discussions and final points have been, in both concept and great detail, approved by all parties involved, including the United States, Israel, Saudi Arabia, UAE, Qatar, Turkey, Pakistan, Bahrain, Kuwait, Jordan, Egypt, and others. The naval blockade will remain in full force and effect until this transaction is finalized. Time and place of the signing to be announced shortly. Now, he had said that, or he had alluded to the fact that he wanted to have the signing in Switzerland, so we'll see what happens. He's a marketer. He wants the photo op. He's not stupid. What do you think? What do you think? Does this hold? I mean, I don't trust them. I don't trust them at all. I'm glad, and it's amazing to me to hear that all of these other countries are involved, and the next step would be having all these countries sign the Abraham Accords, which would be wonderful, which would be another step towards peace in the Middle East. And I really hope that that happens. I think that's just the next natural step here. 800-922-6680, 800-922-6680. Do we have peace? Do we have, excuse me, an end to this war? And does it go further? Excuse me. I got so excited announcing peace in the Middle East that I'm choking. Does it go to that? Does it go to peace in the Middle East? Or do we just go back to, okay, we just took care of Iran? Because President Trump wants the rest of these countries to sign the Abraham Accords. And I have to tell you, I think that when you have the big hitters like Saudi, UAE, Qatar, others, who I think Saudi signed, I think UAE has signed them. I don't know if Qatar has signed them, but you have some of these other countries that have signed the Abraham Accords. Listen, Egypt, the most secure border in the world is the border between Egypt and Gaza, because they don't want the Palestinians. But if you can get all of these other countries to sign on to the Abraham Accords, because it sounds as if they were all included in these negotiations with Iran. Because you know what? This is their neighborhood. They got to start their own neighborhood watch. They can't expect us to keep flying halfway around the world to handle their problems for them. It's just not feasible. And we don't want to do it. And Trump doesn't want to do it. You know, because he's such a dictator. And, you know, overlord and king. He's a king. But he doesn't want this responsibility, and I don't think we do either. I don't think Americans want this responsibility either. So is the next step, I think it is, and you could disagree with me, 800-922-6680. Feel free to disagree with me. But I think that the next step is the Abraham Accords from here. And this really puts both Gaza, Palestinians, and Iran, and to a certain degree Iraq as well, if they start to act up, but the usual suspects in the neighborhood on notice that, hey, we're all involved. I don't see Lebanon here. I don't see Lebanon as part of this. You know, that's another one that needs to be dealt with. Libya needs to be dealt with. Lebanon, really, more so than Libya, need to be dealt with. But if you get all these countries to sign on to the Abraham Accords, which to me, again, seems natural, disagree with me, that's fine. That would be the next step here. 800-922-6680. And President Trump really wants peace in the Middle East. And he really wants to be the president to get that done. I can't blame him for wanting to be the one to do it, right? I can't blame him. 800-922-6680 or tag me in a post on X at Mary Walter Radio. No S, Mary Walter Radio. All right. And I will get to your comments as soon as I possibly can. So Trump announcing, we got a deal. And they will be announcing soon when and where the signing will take place. And I think it would be fantastic if President Trump could also get them, the countries, have all those countries there and get them all to sign the Abraham Accords at the same time. Not Iran. I don't know if Iran would sign it. I don't know if they could be trusted. But, you know, hold it out to them. Not you. You cannot play this. Nope, nope, nope, nope. Because they cannot be trusted. So the blockade's going to stay in place. We are going to maintain a military presence there that we've had there for a while. I don't want to maintain a military presence forever. But I think President Trump is also trying to pull American troops, close some bases, stop us from being the world's policemen and getting our own house in order first. I'd rather see those troops along our borders than on someone else's borders, you know, patrolling someone else's problem, someone else's neighborhood. How about we take care of our neighborhood? That would be fantastic. All right, I'm going to move on here. Unless you want to comment, please do. Or you could, as I said, tag me in a post on X at Mary Walter Radio. I want to talk about this. This got a lot of play on social media last week, and it's about a prep school in Newark, St. Benedict's Preparatory School in Newark. And I believe it's a boys' school, but it may be co-ed as far as it may be co-ed because a lot of those single-sex, single-gender schools have gone out of business just because there's not enough people to be able to pay the tuition. So what they do is the students there are required to complete a 55-mile, 5-day mountain hike before they're allowed to advance from freshman to sophomore. Before you can become a sophomore at St. Benedict's, you have to complete this hike. Now, they make this hike with minimal supervision. It's part of the Appalachian Trail. Each team, they go in teams, so they're not alone. Each team has designated positions. So you're the cook, you're the captain, you're the navigator. And together, they have to manage their resources, how far they're going to walk, how fast they're going to, you know, walk, how are we going to do this in 5 days. They have to set up camp, they have to manage their camp, etc. They have to do it all. Most of these kids are only 15 years old. Obviously, a Catholic school, they have two mottos. Whatever hurts my brother or sister hurts me. And the second motto is, Benedict's hates a quitter. The students there learn through what's called experiential training blocks. They also learn through traditional education. And they also share in the responsibility of the basic school operations. You know, cleaning, that type of stuff, straightening up the classroom, which they do in Asian countries, by the way. They do that in Asian countries. And I think it's a good idea. Kids need guidelines. Kids need discipline. Kids need, you know, role models. The goal is for students to become mathematically, linguistically, and religiously literate, but also civilly literate. You know, civics, the stuff we took out of public schools. They want them to come out of their education with a sense of duty and become functioning and contributing members of their communities. Now, the hike is part of the experiential side of what they do. 11 miles a day with a backpack. That's not easy. So it takes, and what they learn is that it takes training and organization in advance. So I'm curious, a lot of people blew back on this. This is terrible. 15-year-old kids from Newark in the woods on the Appalachian Trail. What are you, crazy? You can't do this. They have been doing this for more than 50 years. It started out as an experiment. And I'll tell you what are some of the results that it yields. But would you want your kid doing something like this? 800-922-6680, 800-922-6680, or tag me in a post on X at Mary Walter Radio. So I got more of this coming up, and you can weigh in on it on The Rob Carson Show.
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0: And welcome back to the Rob Carson Show. So good news, President Trump announcing we have a deal. There will be no bombing tonight, and that the deal has been approved by the U.S., Israel, Saudi Arabia, UAE, Qatar, Turkey, Pakistan, Bahrain, Kuwait, Jordan, Egypt, and others. The naval blockade will remain in full force and effect until the transaction is finalized and the time and place of the signing to be announced shortly. This would be fantastic if we get a deal and if it holds. It's got to hold. And I don't think it's going to hold. I'm sure that parts of the IRGC are going to act up and we're going to have to bomb them again. But slowly but surely, they'll make progress. I also hope, as I said, that this leads to all of these countries signing the Abraham Accords to finally get some peace in their neighborhood. I think President Trump's made it really clear to them that we're not fighting your battles for you from now to the end of time. It's just not going to happen. You guys got to step up and do, you know, you got to do your own thing. You got to police your own neighborhood. So if you want to comment on that, please do 800-922-6680 or tag me in a post on X at Mary Walter Radio. Also, we're just talking now about a Catholic school, St. Benedict's Preparatory School in Newark. In order to become a sophomore, to pass on to your sophomore year, you have to participate in a 5-day, 55-mile hike in the Appalachian Mountains. And they prepare for this ahead of time. They do this during their freshman year. They prepare ahead of it. They have training. They learn about organizational skills. And everybody has a role in it. And they're divided into teams. And they have a cook. And they have different positions, like a navigator, a captain, someone who heads the whole thing. And they have to learn how to manage their resources because they only have so much food, right? So they have to manage their resources. They have to decide, well, how many miles are we going to walk today? It's 55 miles and we have 5 days. So are we going to do 11 miles a day? Or if it's really, really hot today or it's raining, can we make up the time tomorrow? So they have to do all of that. And this is part of what St. Benedict's does as far as experiential learning along with traditional learning. And this hike started as an experiment more than 50 years ago, and it stuck. It worked out really great. Now, for the education, what kind of education did they get out of this? Well, St. Benedict's graduation rate is near 100%. And the percent of students who pursue post-secondary education is almost near 100%. Can you say that about your local public school? I don't think so. I don't think anybody can. And this does not sound like a group of priests who cut corners. If they're making the kids 50 years, and you know that they get a lot of blowback. There was a ton of blowback on social media about this, which is where I saw the story last week. And I was just like, how can you be against this? How can you be? They're like, well, the kids are only 15 years old. Okay. 15 years old. I was responsible for my younger brothers whenever my parents went away. I was 15 years old. I was younger than 15 years old when my family would go to Germany to visit my father's family. And because I could speak German, my parents would leave me in charge of my brothers and some of younger cousins alone in a house in Germany, or they would go downstairs if we were staying in a guest house and we were upstairs like above a pub or something, or above a restaurant. My parents would go downstairs and eat and leave me in charge with my brothers in a foreign country. I was like 13. Kids need to be challenged. If you challenge them, they will rise to the occasion. So I think it's fantastic that they do this. Their median SAT score is 1100, and their median ACT score is between 21 and 23. I don't know what that means because I took the SAT. The school has produced famous athletes and even Olympians, personalities, journalists, lawyers, etc. 85% of the student body is either Black or Hispanic. Now, I would assume that if you are a parent in Newark, you want to get your kid into this school. You know that there's this hike. And I think it's great because, as I said, kids, they want to please you. And if you give them a goal and you show them, okay, this is how we're going to do it, it's going to be hard, but this is how you're going to go about doing it, they get excited about it. They want to do it. And they want standards. They want goals. And this also gives them a higher purpose. And you're teaching them how to participate in the world around them. I think we see too many young people who don't know how to participate in the world around them, that have no goals, that you see, you know, at Hershey Park over last weekend, over the opening weekend, there was another group of, you know, young teenagers just having it. What do they call them? A teen party, a teen turnout, whatever it is. They have a fun, really sanitized name that they give it. We used to call it wilding. And, you know, they were running through Hershey Park. A bunch of them got arrested, but they don't care about getting arrested because I just think that they just don't care. They don't have that. They clearly don't have the guidelines. They clearly don't have any kind of rails on what they're allowed to do. There's no standards that have been set for them as far as their behavior. And you see that then when they're running around breaking stuff and making other people's lives miserable. These kids are the opposite, especially if you don't have a dad in the family, because I think dads fill this role. This is a fantastic program for kids who are in that neighborhood, who live in that area. I love it. I think it's fantastic. Feel free to disagree with me. 800-922-6680 is my number, or Mary Walter Radio on X. Let me see. Hold on one second here. Okay. I just want to make sure there's some comments there. Don't forget my podcast. It's a live cast on Tuesday nights at 7:15 p.m. Eastern time, and it is live on Rumble, YouTube, and Getter. You can ask questions. You can leave comments. You just need a profile on one of those three platforms. And we'll have a good time. Dr. Carol Lieberman is my guest this coming Tuesday. The terrorist therapist. She's a blast. So she'll be joining us. It's not always political. Sometimes we do other things. So it's not always political. So don't think that we have all sorts of different people coming who come on. 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Again, just look for Mary Walter Radio on all of those platforms. All right. Coming up, I have some good news for you. Yep, we all like some good news, especially going into a Friday on The Rob Carson Show.
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0: Welcome back to the Rob Carson Show. Rob is back with you tomorrow. Let me tell you a little bit about Rob's friends at Birch Gold Group. Now, for the first time since World War II, our national debt held by the public has exceeded our GDP. That's bad. America is a wake-up call. Our sins of the past, our reckless government spending, we know it was going to catch up with us eventually, and it has. So now you're going to look for a higher inflation, higher prices, higher cost of living expenses, and higher interest payments on the national debt. Every dollar that Washington spends on interest is a dollar that it has to either tax in order to get it, they have to borrow it, or they have to print it. I say print. I'm kidding. Smart retirement planners, though, prepare for all of these potential setbacks. And they can do that by diversifying with a time-tested asset known for weathering the storm. And that's physical gold from Rob's trusted friends at Birch Gold Group. All you have to do is text the word Rob to the number 989898. And Birch Gold will send you a free info kit on converting an existing IRA or 401k into a tax-sheltered IRA in physical gold. You don't pull the ripcord on your parachute once you've already hit the ground. So don't wait for economic turbulence to diversify your portfolio. Text Rob to the number 989898. Again, that's Rob, R-O-B, to 989898. And you can own some gold from Birch Gold. All right, I said I had some good news for you. A personalized mRNA cancer vaccine that was developed by Moderna and Merck. When they combine it with Keytruda, you see those ads all the time, it's immunotherapy, it's a cancer drug, Keytruda, it significantly reduced the risk of melanoma recurrence. The study found an almost 50% reduction in recurrence among patients with high-risk melanoma whose tumors had been surgically removed. This is really big. The study is going into phase three, a larger study, phase three. So this may be available soon. So great news for everybody. Also great news. Rob is back with you tomorrow. Have a fantastic and blessed weekend, everybody. I'm Mary Walter, and you've been listening to The Rob Carson Show. Thanks.
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3: Breaking news at Town Hall. I'm Bob Agnew in Washington. President Trump says he has some big news for Iran, that the U.S. will be striking its main oil hub. And we get more on that from Bernie Bennett.
4: President Trump said, quote, at some point in the not-too-distant future, we will be taking Karg Island and other oil infrastructure points and assume control of their oil and gas markets, much like we have with Venezuela. The small island off the coast of Iran has the home to a major oil terminal that is considered the country's economic lifeline. Taking the island could choke off Iran's oil exports and provide a platform for the U.S. military to carry out attacks against the mainland. The U.S. could use the island as leverage to compel the Iranians to keep the strait open. Bernie Bennett, Washington.
3: Damaging storms have been sweeping through parts of the Midwest, disrupting flights at Chicago airports, knocking out power to hundreds of thousands of customers. The National Weather Service says it received more than a dozen reports of tornadoes as of last night across northern Missouri, Iowa, Kansas, and Illinois. The storms then moved into the Chicago area in the afternoon, causing some downed trees and some building damage along the way as well. On Wall Street, things are booming. The Dow was up by 844 points, NASDAQ up 470. Elon Musk's rocket company SpaceX makes its debut on Wall Street Friday with an initial public offering.
5: In an IPO, banks and other financial institutions act as intermediaries. They buy the stock being issued by the company and then sell it to the public. Before that happens, they gauge investor interest to determine a final offering price. The stock will be listed with the ticker symbol and trade publicly at that price. The price typically fluctuates higher or lower as investors determine the company's value. An IPO can bring in a surge of investment that a company can then use to expand, but it's all up to the market.
3: That is correspondent Damian Troisi, and the producer prices here in the U.S. climbed last month at the fastest rate since 2022. More of these stories at townhall.com.
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0: Good afternoon. It's 3:03. I'm Julie Reiter with the headlines from the WCBM Maryland News Center. One man is seriously injured following an assault with a tire iron in Glen Burnie. Anne Arundel County Police responded just after 8 last night to the 7,000 block of Ritchie Highway, where they found an unresponsive 59-year-old victim. He was transported to a hospital with a life-threatening injury. Witnesses said the victim pulled into a parking lot followed by another vehicle. The two drivers began arguing and the suspect struck the victim in the head before fleeing. Police located that suspect and he faces a list of charges. Harford County Sheriff's deputies were called to the intersection of Route 543 and the Hickory Bypass in Bel Air just after 4 p.m. Wednesday to investigate a rear-end crash into a school bus. Deputies learned that the driver struck the bus and fled the scene. He was found later at a nearby convenience store and taken into custody. One student suffered minor injuries. Samuel Griffin faces a list of charges. Julie Reiter, WCBM News.
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8: 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Southbound 95 and Jessup stop and go from 32 to Skaggsville Road, 216. On the BW Parkway northbound, jammed up between 100 and 195. Southbound side of the BW Parkway is stop and go from 175 to 198. And 97 southbound in Millersville, traffic is stop and go between Crane Highway and Generals Highway. 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
9: Your Fox 45 forecast, hot and humid with temperatures in the mid-90s, feel like temperatures in the triple digits, and then come some scattered showers and thunderstorms with downpours and damaging winds. The rest of the night will be muggy with temperatures falling back into the low 70s. From the Fox 45 Weather Authority, a meteorologist Amy Aronson for Talk Radio 680 WCBM.
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0: people that started with nothing. It's like my four grandparents from Ireland started with nothing from Ireland, legally, by the way. And I think my parents grew up poor with nothing, struggled their whole life. College wasn't an option. You know, fighting in World War II in the Pacific for 4 years is not an option for my dad. And, you know, that's why when I say I know and appreciate, I stand on other people's shoulders. But to finish the thought, you don't wake up and say, oh, I live in the United States. So lucky today. Let me take on this day with passion and vigor, etc. It's not how most people roll. And you're going to get up, and now the obligations come fast and furious. If you have kids, you're going to get those kids up. You got to get them washed. You got to get them dressed. They got to brush their teeth. They got to get their book bag. They got to bring all this stuff to school. And you got to get them out the door. Either you give them money, they get a packed lunch, whatever you happen to do. And then you're going to, you know, race off to work, put in your 12, 14 hours. I don't know anyone that works 8 hours anymore, but I guess there's some people that work very little, but they're good luck to them. And then they're going to come home, and they're going to, what are they going to do? They're going to catch up with their kids, make sure they're doing the homework, make sure they get fed, help them if they need help, get them a bedtime story, crawl into bed, hopefully watch Hannity, and fall asleep, after whenever you feel like it. And, you know, you just don't get up with that great excitement. However, in your reflective moments, it's different when you get still and quiet and grateful and humble, and you realize how blessed you are. You know, look at all the news we've been following in the Middle East. I mean, would you like to grow up in any country in the Middle East? Even Israel, and I've been there many, many times. When I went to that border city, Sderot, and they got hit with 10,000 rockets in 10 years, I asked people, why do you stay here? Their kids can't play outside. They play in underground bunker playgrounds because there's 12 seconds between the time that rocket is fired from Gaza, which you can see with the naked eye, to their town. 10,000 rockets, one town, 10 years. That was like 2015 or 16 we were there last. So, and then you realize, wow, this is a great country. And that's why what I'm saying about the midterms. You know, you are going to hear the Democrats. They will demagogue. They're going to Jim Crow 2.0. They are doing something I never thought they'd do, and that is go so hardcore radical left. There are many factors that I am telling you that nobody at this moment can accurately reflect on how this midterm is going to turn out. My only ask from all of you in this audience, because your votes will matter, is that you commit in your mind, your heart, and your soul that you don't want the country to go backwards. And I've got some good news in terms of why you should be hopeful and optimistic. You know, we're looking at numbers, for example. 229,000 plus voters, the GOP gained over Democrats just since 2024 alone. Democrats lost 275,000 voters across 28 swing districts since November of 24. That's an average of 10,000 per district. You know, Democrats lost registration share in 27 out of those 28 districts. Every district shifted toward the GOP since 2020, totaling nearly 737,000 voters gained relative to Democrats. Now, that's a big deal. You know, this Supreme Court racial gerrymandering case, the Supreme Court of Florida just upheld the new redistricting map in Florida. That gives Republicans potentially four more seats in Florida and more seats in Texas and more seats in other states. I wish Indiana would have done something right, but putting that aside. Then you look at, you know, Abigail Spanberger. You know, she tried her little power grab and it failed. Thank goodness. But, you know, I am not ceding any ground now. And I'll add this point. I don't even think the issues that we will reflect on after the midterm have fully happened yet. You know, we're at a pretty sensitive point with Iran. There's been strikes 2 days in a row. The president hinting that we might be close to a deal, and it doesn't look like a strike today, but now he's willing to go back striking. Is that enough to get their attention? I don't know. The sooner this comes to an end, the better. The more focused, dialed in we get on the economy, I think the better. The quicker energy prices come down, I think, although the price of a barrel of oil, when the president announced yesterday he'd taken out stealthily 100 million barrels of oil, I thought that was pretty spectacular. But anyway, so if you look at this, after the final redistricting of the year in Louisiana, Alabama, now Florida, with this court decision yesterday, Republicans are getting an edge in safe seats for the midterms, 211 to 205. I mean, that is pretty amazing, considering historically, the party in power historically tends to lose seats in a midterm. How do I feel about our odds for holding the Senate, which I think is critical? I feel fairly confident. The fact that Democrats are going with Graham Plattner, Mr. Nazi tattoo, and every other controversy involving him, and his voters are stupid and racist in Maine, according to him, and cops are all bastards, and he's on these, you know, weirdo, you know, sites with young, you know, girls on there, apparently. Won't release the messages, and he was there, I think, until last Monday, according to one report. He won't release those messages, and John Fetterman said he'd give up his hoodie if he does release them. I don't think he's going to release them. And how does he know who he's talking to? Anyway, put that aside. Then you got six-gender Tellerico, that lunatic, and God is non-binary, and a welcome mat at the southern border, and a vegan campaign that he's running, and not into oil, okay with men playing women's sports. Then you got Al Sayed, you know, in Michigan, campaigning with Hassan Piker. America deserved 9/11, really? I mean, this is now the party of Grandpa Bernie and those lunatics, these new lunatics, and Pocahontas and Mamdani and AOC, and nobody else will take him on. So I don't even know what to do. Linda, funny story today. I don't know if you saw this. Andrea Pizer wrote about it in the New York Post today. You know, fight the oligarchy. Guess who's selling merch, selling merchandise in her campaign website featuring socialist slogans like tax the rich, brawler, AOC, Bronx, Queens, working class. She's selling this stuff online. She sounds like an entrepreneur.
1: She's pathetic. Wow. I can't stand her.
0: No, you love her. Be honest.
1: I do
0: come
1: not.
0: On.
1: No, I have no love in my heart for her.
0: No, you do. I mean, don't you want her to be the nominee in 28 over Gavin?
1: Oh, my God, no.
0: Oh, my God, no. There's not a dime's worth the difference between them.
1: A little bit more hair gel. A little different.
0: Yeah, that's true. But he's so handsome, according to him and Katie Kirk. He thinks he's handsome. And it can be such a distraction.
1: He's so not. He's gross. They're both gross.
0: Born on America's darkest day, 9/11/01, our friends at the Tunnel to Towers Foundation, they have been helping American heroes ever since. Heroes like FDNY firefighter Robert E. Welsh III. Now, Robert served as a police officer before his appointment to the fire department in 2001, just weeks after the 9/11 attacks. He was on the front lines of 9/11 recovery efforts. Robert dedicated nearly two decades of his life protecting his community, his country. He coached youth sports. He shared a full life with his wife, Jennifer, their three children. But sadly, Robert lost his courageous battle with a 9/11-related cancer, and he left behind his loving family. This is now the 25th year since 9/11, the 25th anniversary year. And we see the toll to this day that it is still taking on heroes and their families. Now, thankfully, we have groups like the Tunnel to Towers Foundation and your support for them. 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
0: You know, we're going to give everyone a chance to get updated. Remember the story we did about this little dog taken away from these two soldiers, Lucy, Save Lucy. They still have not gotten their dog back. Now, by the way, now a lot of prominent people in Virginia are weighing in. Glenn Youngkin, former governor, Jason Mayores, former AG, Ken Cuccinelli also, and they're all fighting, and it, when you get to the bottom line of it, it's like the charge was the dog was barking on his own property. And, you know, this dog was like a hero to Brandon, and it's a family member, and I'm having a hard time why they can't get their dog back after 2 months. Anyway, we'll update you on that. The other news of the day, your call's coming up, 800-941-SHAWN, straight ahead.
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12: With SRN News, I'm Bob Agnew in Washington. President Trump has announced that the U.S. will be striking Iran tonight, and he says it's going to take control of Karg Island. That's a main oil-exporting area of Iran just off the coast. Controlling it could basically shut down Iran's entire oil economy. Damaging storms sweeping through the Midwest, disrupting flights at Chicago airports, and knocking out power to hundreds of thousands of customers. The National Weather Service said it received more than a dozen reports of tornadoes yesterday across northern Missouri, Iowa, Kansas, and Illinois. The storms moved into the Chicago area in the afternoon, causing downed trees and some building damage. Hundreds of thousands of homes were left without power. Producer prices in the U.S. climbed last month at the fastest rate seen since November of 2022. Prices fueled by a big surge in energy. On Wall Street, the Dow was up 931 points. 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
14: 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Starting with the inner loop of the Beltway in Ruxton, traffic is stop and go from Green Spring Avenue to the JFX. Also on the inner loop of the Beltway in Towson, it's jammed up between the Harrisburg Expressway and Harford Road. Now on the outer loop of the Beltway in Overly, you'll find it slow between Bel Air Road and Providence Road. And in Hillthorpe on the outer loop, stop and go from 895 to the BW Parkway. 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
15: Your Fox 45 forecast, hot and steamy with temperatures in the mid-90s, feel like temperatures in the triple digits, and then some scattered showers and some thunderstorms, some of which will be strong to severe with damaging winds and downpours. After the storms clear out, temperatures fall back into the muggy low 70s tonight, and then we repeat all that on Friday. More heat, more humidity, with another round of strong to severe showers and storms. From the Fox 45 Weather Authority, I'm meteorologist Amy Aronson for Talk Radio 680 WCBM.
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4: Breaking news at Town Hall. I'm Bob Agnew in Washington. There's a guilty plea in a deadly shooting in Minnesota.
5: Vance Belter was charged with murdering Minnesota House Speaker Melissa Hortman and her husband Mark, and shooting State Senator John Hoffman and his wife Yvette. Belter came to the homes disguised as a police officer and driving a fake squad car. U.S. Attorney Daniel Rosen says the guilty plea was in exchange for dropping the death penalty.
6: To ensure that he never sees freedom again in his entire life, that was an opportunity that we just could not pass up.
5: Friends describe Belter as an evangelical Christian and occasional preacher who had struggled to find work. I'm Ed Donahue.
4: A warning for Iran coming from President Trump in a post on Truth Social. He writes that at some point in the not-too-distant future, we will be taking Karg Island and other oil infrastructure points and assume total control of their oil and gas markets, much like we have with Venezuela. The president said the small island off the coast of Iran is home to a major oil terminal considered to be the country's economic lifeline. Damaging storms sweeping through the Midwest, disrupting flights at Chicago airports and knocking out power to hundreds of thousands of customers.
7: We do have a flight risk, and the excessive rainfall outlook is fairly broad, and it does encompass some pretty significant population centers, including areas like Des Moines, Iowa, the Quad City, Chicago, Milwaukee, Rockford, and Illinois, and then Madison, Wisconsin, and then extending all the way up and even like Green Bay.
4: Forecaster Scott Klebauer with the National Weather Service. It says that it received more than a dozen reports of tornadoes yesterday across northern Missouri, Iowa, Kansas, and Illinois. After years of preparation, a supersized World Cup has finally arrived. It's already the world's biggest sporting event, but this year's tournament takes it to new heights, hosted by three countries, the U.S., Canada, and Mexico. This year's tournament was expanded to 48 teams. More on these stories at townhall.com.
8: In the War of 1812, our nation fought and won America's religious freedom. Today, that constitutional right is being assaulted once more from within.
9: Religious liberty and rights in general were under attack. We all of a sudden became the enemy.
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11: 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Hard to believe that the instruments of government would ever be used to punish faith.
8: 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The governmental hostility and prejudice is uncovered, and Trump's fight to restore our constitutional liberties and religious freedom.
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13: Good afternoon. It's 4:03. I'm Julie Ryder with the headlines from the WCBM Maryland News Center. A Prince George's County man facing charges after allegedly shooting at a driver on the Baltimore-Washington Parkway. 21-year-old Darius Bryant was arrested yesterday after the early morning shooting near the Arundel Mills Boulevard exit in Anne Arundel County. The victim was able to drive himself to a trauma center for treatment after he was wounded by at least one bullet. Bryant was located in D.C. and arrested during a traffic stop where a loaded gun was recovered from his car. He was booked on multiple charges, including attempted murder. One Maryland resident has died in a listeria outbreak tied to cheese from a Mechanicsville dairy. Clover Hill Dairy's Riquesan soft ricotta cheese was voluntarily recalled on June 3rd. The outbreak is said to have led to several others being sickened and hospitalized in other states. That investigation is ongoing. Julie Ryder, WCBM News.
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2: 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On 95 northbound at Jessup, traffic is stop and go between 175 to 100. Southbound side of 95 is slow from 895 to the car rest area. On to 97, southbound in Millersville, jammed up between Crane Highway and the Farm Road overpass. And Route 50 eastbound is very slow from 450 to Baydale Drive. 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
3: Your Fox 45 forecast, hot and humid with temperatures in the mid-90s, heat lake temperatures in the triple digits, and then come some scattered showers and thunderstorms with downpours and damaging winds. The rest of the night will be muggy with temperatures falling back into the low 70s. From the Fox 45 Weather Authority, I'm meteorologist Amy Aronson for Talk Radio 680 WCBM.
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0: And I can tell you that the NYPD is doing what they can, but they're shorthanded. It'll be a long summer, and if the Knicks win and we have a parade, you know, I hate to say this. I know they're planning for it already, but, you know, I fear what that night will look like.
1: Yeah, I really do. I mean, maybe the best thing that can happen is the Knicks win this next game and this series is over and it doesn't. But you know what? I'd even argue if they won in San Antonio, the streets will be packed and people will act crazy then. Would you agree with that, Mary Margaret?
2: It's possible, Sean. You can't really predict. And, of course, there's always this radical element where we see agitators who are looking to, you know, become involved in any kind of large gathering or riot. And we see this often happening, especially in more blue cities, in cities that have this more radical contingent. So we've seen that in D.C. We've seen it in New York. We've seen it in Austin, Portland, you name it. So that's always a concern as well. But the Trump administration has been really clear about cracking down on that element, and I'd be interested to see if we see too much of that in the future, given their renewed focus, especially through some of their counterterrorism plans, like the one that Sebastian Gorka just released not too long ago.
1: Yeah, well, I think that, you know, at the end of the day, I mean, here's my biggest fear, Paul, is, and I don't think anyone's focused on this as much as I have, and that is over 12 million and plus gotaways, of the number of which we don't know, unvetted Biden-Harris Mayorkas illegals. And we do know among that group, we have known terrorists in our country. You know, we're dealing with that factor, too. What are your thoughts on it?
0: Yeah, undeniably. I can tell you in the counterterrorism world that your biggest challenge is what you call a clean skin. And that is to say somebody about whom you have absolutely no context. They've had no border friction coming into the country. You don't know where they are. They don't know who they are. Very, very common that these days that you're dealing in a situation like that. When I was working, and I'm only going back now doing counterterrorism, I don't know, 5-6 years ago, was when my counterterrorism career began to wind down after 15, 16 years. I can tell you that a clean skin was decidedly rare, and it set off all kinds of bells that if you had somebody walk into a set, as it's called, that seemed to appear from no place and that your sourcing was telling you it seems to be radicalized and trouble, bells would go off from New York City to Washington, and you scrambled quickly. Very often what you had to do in a circumstance like that is something like 24/7 surveillance until you figure out what you had, because God forbid it is something nefarious and you lost sight of that person. That's tremendously labor intensive. We don't have the resources for that. You certainly don't have the resources to do that when you're talking about 10 to 12 million people let in unvetted. And our adversaries are not stupid. They would be crazy not to take advantage of the fact that we blew up in the southern border and invited all of these characters in. And when you have a sympathizer, and I say that term cognizantly, sitting in the mayor's office here, who I don't feel really supports the counterterrorism efforts that we need in this town and this nation, it makes it all the harder. And I can tell you factually that the personnel assigned to that kind of work has been tremendously thinned out, as the personnel ranks of the NYPD have thinned wholesale.
1: All right, quick break, right back. More with Mary Margaret Olahan and Paul Morrow on the other side. 800-941-SEAN if you want to be a part of the program as we continue.
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1: This is the 50,000 watt beacon of freedom, Talk Radio 680 WCBM. We continue now with Mary Margaret Olihan and Paul Morrow. And, you know, Knicks win, people go crazy. Knicks lose, people go crazy. Just as a side note, a Somali World Cup ref denied entry into the U.S. for terror ties. Thank God the adults are back in charge. Want to know if this midterm matters? It matters. You know, I ask this question all the time. I asked Mark Wayne Mullen. I asked, Kristi Noem before him. I asked Tom Homan all the time. All these people are here, Paul. How do we find them? How do we identify them? They're here. We know they're here. And to me, the magnitude of the amount of people we're talking about is like a needle in a haystack.
0: It absolutely is. You know what I'll point to is this case that we just had where the referee in one of the FIFA games, a Somali, was denied.
1: Yeah, did you see this? I was just going to bring that up. I mean, this guy got denied entry because of terror ties.
0: That's exactly right. To Al-Shabaab, which is the Somali wing of Al-Qaeda. Now, I brought, I believe, the first Al-Shabaab case in the country, a couple of converts here, and we got them at the airport going to fight with Al-Shabaab, and that sort of set a paradigm for cracking down on them. It was a very, very new thing. But this is a group that's as radical as they come, and he was coming in under cover of FIFA. We had 4 years where anybody could come in without cover. As I said, our adversaries would be stupid not to take advantage of that. And I can tell you, and let's put it in the context of what we're expecting tonight, the Iranians are not stupid. They're not friendlies, but that regime is not stupid. And their operational arm, Hezbollah, is generally considered the A-team of the terrorist groups out there in terms of organizational capacity. And so if you're sitting where I used to be, these are the kind of things that keep you up at night. And it's an own goal. It was a self-inflicted wound thanks to the last administration. And we're going to be working against that for a lot of years. Sean, just as you said, if it is inevitable that we have something terrible happen, and I'm worried about the World Cup period here, when you trace it back, it's going to go back to something like we're talking about. Somebody who got here, situated themselves, prepared the way, and then executed.
1: Well, that's pretty chilling. You read about this, I'm sure, Mary Margaret. We've already identified and arrested Iranians in plots to attack Americans, including the president.
2: Absolutely, Sean. In fact, I broke this story the other night. We were excited to tell the public that this Somali referee had these ties to terrorist organizations, partially because all the liberal media had freaked out all day and was trying to say that the Somali referee had been unjustly held, unjustly prevented from being in the country. And all day long, we were seeing this type of rhetoric. Well, turns out the reason that he was held up was because, like Paul said, of these very serious ties to terrorist organizations. And I think it just speaks to the broader and absolutely terrifying reality that this is just one guy. This is one guy that Customs and Border Patrol identified and stopped from coming into our country. Think of the many, many others over the past several years of the Biden administration and even previous administrations that weren't paying attention who could have come into our country and are still here living among us who don't like our country. They hate our country. They hate our people. They hate the different religions that we profess. And they're only waiting for a chance to do something.
1: I appreciate both of you. Mary Margaret, thank you. Paul Morrow, you're the best. Thank you, my friend. Good luck in New York. Stay safe. Listen, when you try to open a business and you want to open your doors and you're excited and you get near that day and then you realize, oh, before I can open these doors, I need a whole list of insurances because of the law. And okay, that shouldn't be that big a deal, but then you need this insurance and that insurance. 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
18: This is an SR News special report. I'm Bob Agnew in Washington. President Trump is sounding very much like he's reached a deal with Iran that could end the war, certainly calling off the strikes that he had threatened on Karg Island earlier today. The president said today that what he called a great settlement has been reached and a signing could take place as soon as this weekend, likely in Europe. Iran has not confirmed any such agreement has been achieved. Mr. Trump had earlier said he called off new military strikes on Iran hours after threatening to escalate the war. Mr. Trump said final points and concepts of a potential deal had been approved by, in his words, all parties involved, including the U.S. and Middle East countries. He did not list Iran on that list. The president said the Strait of Hormuz will reopen as soon as an agreement with Iran is signed. Again, that's something he has said could happen over the weekend. No confirmation yet, however, from Tehran. This has been an SRN News special report.
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21: 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On the inner loop of the Beltway in Arbutus, traffic is slow from 95 to Security Boulevard. Inner loop of the Beltway in Ruxton is stop and go from Greenspring Avenue to Harford Road. Now on the outer loop of the Beltway in Towson, jammed up between Delaney Valley Road and Greenspring Avenue. And on the outer loop of the Beltway in Arbutus, that's stop and go from 95 to the Camp Mead Road exit. 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
22: Your Fox 45 forecast, hot and steamy with temperatures in the mid-90s, feel like temperatures in the triple digits, and then some scattered showers and some thunderstorms, some of which will be strong to severe with damaging winds and downpours. After the storms clear out, temperatures fall back into the muggy low 70s tonight, and then we repeat all that on Friday. More heat, more humidity, with another round of strong to severe showers and storms. From the Fox 45 Weather Authority, I'm meteorologist Amy Aronson for Talk Radio 680 WCBM.
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1: This is the right choice for me.

0: Washington. President Trump said Thursday he's called off new military strikes on Iran hours after threatening to escalate the war. Mr. Trump had threatened major strikes on Iran and to seize control of its oil and gas industries as escalating attacks between the countries pushed the Middle East closer to full-scale war. The threats to seize Iran's Karg Island oil terminal came after the U.S. and Iran traded strikes for a second straight day. Minnesota U.S. Attorney Daniel Rosen says they are accepting a guilty plea from Vance Bolter, the man charged with the June 2025 killing of Minnesota's House Speaker and her husband and the attempted murder of two others.
1: The murders of Speaker of the House Melissa Hortman and Mark Hortman, shooting of Senator John Hoffman and Yvette Hoffman, and the attempted shooting of Hope Hoffman are among the worst political violence crimes that we have seen. Today, the United States achieved the admissions and the agreement necessary for the perpetrator of those crimes to spend the rest of his life in prison without possibility of release.
0: President Trump says he plans to nominate Jay Clayton, the U.S. Attorney for the Southern District of New York and a former Securities and Exchange Commission chairman, as Director of National Intelligence. Mr. Trump announced the nomination on social media Thursday amid pressure from Congress to name a permanent replacement for Tulsi Gabbard, who resigned last month. Trump faced intense pushback over his decision to name Bill Pulte, head of the Federal Housing Finance Agency, as acting director. Wall Street recovered today on news of the possible Iran settlement, the Dow up by 929 points, the Nasdaq rose 640. More at townhall.com.
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3: Good afternoon. It's 5:03. I'm Julie Ryder with the headlines from the WCBM Maryland News Center, brought to you by Vinny Steele. Baltimore authorities have made an arrest in a 2022 cold case killing. State's attorney Ivan Bates says Dante Carter is charged in the shooting death of 20-year-old Kenneth Lawson, whose body was found near a Route 295 ramp from the Westport neighborhood. Investigators say Lawson and others had carjacked Carter the day before, stealing his phone and other belongings. Police believe Carter used the Find My iPhone app to track his phone, and Lawson was later targeted and killed in retaliation for that carjacking. Baltimore elected leaders condemning a federal immigration operation outside a city school where several people were detained. Mayor Brandon Scott says the incident near Commodore John Rogers Elementary and Middle has created fear and should never have happened at a school. Mayor says enforcement like this is not welcome in Baltimore. Julie Ryder, WCBM News.
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6: 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Out of loop of the Beltway in Curtis Bay, left lane is blocked for a crash at Maryland 10. Traffic is jammed from 95. On 95 southbound in Hillthorpe, slow between the Beltway and the car rest area. On the BW Parkway northbound, stop and go between 198 to 100. And southbound on the BW, stop and go between 175 and 197. 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
7: Your Fox 25 forecast, hot and humid with temperatures in the mid-90s, heat lake temperatures in the triple digits, and then come some scattered showers and thunderstorms with downpours and damaging winds. The rest of the night will be muggy with temperatures falling back into the low 70s. From the Fox 25 Weather Authority, I'm meteorologist Amy Aronson for Talk Radio 680 WCBM.
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0: Democrats. I call feigned, phony, you know, moral outrage. And it's not real. It's selective. And what it is if they can weaponize a death, they will weaponize it. If they can blame Trump, blame Republicans, they'll do it. But if they really cared about the lives of every young person that's being taken in all these blue towns and big cities around the country every weekend, and names we never hear about because they can't turn it into a political, turn it into political fodder. It tells me that they're just a bunch of phonies. And if they really cared about people and believed that God created every human soul as I do, that they would do something about the violence and stop it. We see what the president did in Tennessee. We see what the president did in D.C. You can have law and order if you want it.
1: John, I had the privilege to clerk for Justice Clarence Thomas, and he has made exactly the same point you are making, that the real crime epidemic is not interracial violence. It's the crime in the inner cities, which is primarily minorities killing other minorities, black on black violence in poor communities. And if the Jasmine Crocketts of the world really wanted to help, they would bring their attention, their megaphones, to that crime, to those problems, and to rather than trying to do things which actually make it harder, I think, for the police to actually maintain law and order by trying to turn Black Lives Matter into defund the police, into attacks on the police, to discourage the police from going and doing their jobs in the toughest environments. That if they had the support of people like Jasmine Crockett, the police could do their jobs better. And that would really bring the crime rate down in a meaningful way that would help the communities that they allegedly are defending.
0: All right, quick break. Right back. More with our friend, UC Berkeley law professor, former deputy assistant attorney general John Yoo is with us. We'll get to your calls on the other side. Other news of the day we're going to hit as well as, you know, I know we're all talking about health, wellness, fitness, nutrition, longevity, but yeah, in a lot of ways, how many of us are really kind of guessing our way when it comes to health? What foods work best for you? 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
0: You know, from America's Revolutionary War to Israel's now fight for their very survival in 1948, Israel has faced from day one, one moment after another, their courage has been tested. You know, in 1985, President Reagan delivered these remarks about America's commitment to stand with Israel. And here's what he said.
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0: All right, we continue. John Yoo is with us. He is the former Deputy Assistant Attorney General, UC Berkeley Law Professor, which kind of shocks me, but a lot we're talking about now, election integrity. But I don't know why you are a UC Berkeley Law Professor. I don't know why you live in L.A. I think it's one of the worst places to live, the highest tax state, the worst governing in the country, highest poverty rate, highest homelessness rate, highest income tax, sales tax, gas tax, quality of life issues are just atrocious. Now they're talking about a wealth tax. Soon there'll be an exit tax in California. But you're there. Now, can you explain why every other state, except for yours, has pulled itself out of the Stone Ages, and they actually know how to count votes? Why does it take a month to count votes in California?
1: You know, Sean, first of all, I can't defend my state on all those policies, which is why I might be moving to Texas soon. But I agree with you.
0: Are you really thinking about it?
1: I spent the semester at UT Austin. You know, Sean, you want to have the listeners let me know what I should do. You know, California's a beautiful state, great people, but Texas is by far better run, more sensible leaders, better policies. You know, you can open a business in one day. You can build a building in a year. I mean, people laugh when I tell them what I saw in California. They think I'm making it up, and I'm not. I'm just like, this is the way the states run, and that's why everyone's moving there. And I met a lot of Californians who've moved there. But look, Sean, the problem in California with voting is not the counting of the ballots. It's what they let in and count. It's like what they, let me rephrase that. It's what they.
0: Well, I think it's all of it, though. I mean, you know, for example, in 2024, and in Florida, going back to 2000, they've had their problems with voting, but they fixed it to their credit.
1: Yeah.
0: By 2 hours after the polls closed, we had 90% of the vote in. The rest of the country gets 70-75% of the vote in on day one or two. California takes a week. It's inexplicable to me.
1: Yeah, let me first. Part of it is that California is so afraid of phantom problems, like there might be voter suppression or so on, that they basically have, you know, complete universal mail-in voting with no excuses necessary. So anybody can mail in vote. They distribute the ballots widely. I don't think that there's any state agency that's really on top of keeping the voter rolls updated. And then as long as your ballot's postmarked by election day, they'll count it no matter when it comes in. And so, you know, Sean, there's a Supreme Court case that's pending right now where the court is going to decide when Congress said, you know, this day, the first Tuesday is an election day. That's the election day. Does that mean you vote on that day? You know, the ballots that come in late, those don't count. You know, ballots that don't have any postmark, those shouldn't count. I think actually this is a case where the Supreme Court and Congress have to intervene to stop states like California that basically let anybody vote anytime from anywhere with very little proof of whether you're a citizen when you register. And everything's created to stop some problem, this idea of voter suppression that doesn't exist.
0: Well, I got to tell you something. It just makes no sense to me. And here's the thing. Democrats and Republicans both have complained on election integrity issues, and they have expressed doubts in terms of their confidence in results. It's simple stuff. Proof of citizenship. And by the way, the administration announced that any non-citizen that votes will be deported. That just came out today. You know, voter ID, signature verification, proof of citizenship, updated voter rolls, chain of custody for any mail-in ballots. They're on camera the entire time they arrive at a precinct. You know, then you have updated voter rolls. You have partisan observers in every precinct in the country watching voting all day, vote counting all night. And I would return to paper ballots like so many European countries did. And I think that, all right, the polls close, count the votes, do it in front of the world. And then people will have confidence in the results, and they'll believe in the integrity of the process. I'm hearing there may be a move in John Yoo's future. I'm looking forward to it, my friend. God bless you.
1: Thanks, Sean. Great to be with you. Thanks a lot.
0: Always appreciate you coming. 800-941-SEAN is our number. The
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3: With SRN News, I'm Keith Peters in Washington. President Trump says he plans to nominate Jay Clayton, the U.S. Attorney for the Southern District of New York and a former Securities and Exchange Commission chairman, as Director of National Intelligence. Mr. Trump announced the nomination on social media Thursday amid pressure from Congress to name a permanent replacement for Tulsi Gabbard, who resigned last month. President Trump has called off new military strikes on Iran hours after threatening to escalate the war. Trump said at the Oval Office on Thursday a deal to end the war is close without giving details. On Wall Street today, the Dow Jones Industrial Average up by 929 points. The NASDAQ rose 640, with the S&P 500 advancing by 127. This is SRN News.
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6: 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On the inner loop of the Beltway in Arbutus, jammed up between 95 and 70. On the inner loop of the Beltway in Lutherville, accident has been cleared at Providence Road, but the traffic is still slow from Stevenson Road. Outer loop of the Beltway in Curtis Bay, left lane is blocked for a crash at Maryland 10. Traffic is slow from 95. And on the outer loop of the Beltway in Towson, you'll find it stop and go between Delaney Valley Road and the Green Spring Avenue exit. 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
7: From the Fox 45 Weather Center, scattered showers and thunderstorms becoming likely between 6 to 9 p.m. A few will be severe with damaging winds and hail. That activity should end between 10 o'clock and midnight and will be very warm and muggy overnight, lows in the 70s. Another hot and very humid day on Friday. Highs in the mid-90s, triple-digit heat indices. More afternoon and evening storms likely once again, and a few could be severe with damaging winds. Luckily, we will dry out and cool down to start the weekend. With your Fox 45 Weather Authority, I'm Chief Meteorologist Gerard Bailey for Talk Radio 680 WCBM.
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0: All right, that's going to wrap things up for today. Hannity tonight, 9 Eastern on the Fox News Channel. I'm looking most forward to Stephen A. Smith. If the Knicks lose, it's Trump's fault. What? I mean, he really believes this. But anyway, we also have Jim Hansen tonight, Victoria Coates, Reince Priebus, Nancy Grace, Joe Concha. Set your DVR. Hannity, 9 Eastern on the Fox News Channel. We'll see you tonight. Back here tomorrow. Thank you for making this show possible.
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5: News this hour from Town Hall. I'm Keith Peters in Washington. President Trump says a settlement has been reached with Iran. Willie Nelson reports from the White House.
6: President Trump is providing an update on negotiations with Iran following recent military tensions in the region.
7: We just made a great settlement of the war with Iran, and we're going to be subject to finalization of documents, which should get done over the next few days. We'll probably have a signing maybe in Europe, and great thing.
6: Willie Nelson, the White House.
5: The opening of the Canadian-U.S. bridge across the Detroit River has been delayed due to what officials say are outstanding issues. Correspondent Marcela Sanchez has more.
8: The Gordie Howe International Bridge was expected to open to traffic later this month. In a statement released before Friday's ribbon-cutting ceremony, the Windsor-Detroit Bridge Authority said both Canada and the United States have agreed to delay the opening of the bridge, taking the necessary time to resolve any outstanding issues. The bridge, named after the late Canadian hockey great, is jointly owned by Canada and Michigan. The opening had remained in question for months after President Trump demanded that Canada turn over at least half the ownership of the bridge to the U.S. federal government. The bridge connects Windsor, Ontario, and Detroit and would be a vital economy artery between Canada and the U.S. Marcela Sanchez, Washington.
5: President Trump plans to nominate Jay Clayton, the U.S. attorney for the Southern District of New York, and a former Securities and Exchange Commission chairman as Director of National Intelligence. Mr. Trump announced the nomination on social media Thursday amid pressure from Congress. On Wall Street, the Dow up by 929 points, the NASDAQ rose 640, the S&P 500 advanced 127. More at townhall.com.
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10: Starting tomorrow, the public can buy stock in Elon Musk's rocket company, SpaceX, via an initial public offering.
11: In an IPO, banks and other financial institutions act as intermediaries. They buy the stock being issued by the company and then sell it to the public. Before that happens, they gauge investor interest to determine a final offering price.
10: Damian Troisi reports this promises to be the biggest IPO ever on Wall Street. Producer prices here in the U.S. climbed last month at the fastest rate since 2022, fueled by a surge in energy costs after the start of the Iran war.
12: The Labor Department says the producer price index jumped 6.5% from a year ago. The price of gas up by 23% from April to May.
10: That is Laura Winters reporting a booming session on Wall Street at the closing bell. The Dow was up 929 points. The Nasdaq gained 640 for the Wall Street Business Report. I'm Bob Agnew.
5: News and analysis at townhall.com. Britain's defense minister has resigned in another blow to Prime Minister Keir Starmer's government. More on this story from correspondent Karen Shamas reporting from London.
13: Healey told Prime Minister Keir Starmer on Thursday that the government's defence investment plan falls well short of what is required at this dangerous time. Publication of the plan has been delayed amid reports of disagreements between the defence ministry and the Treasury. Healey wrote in a letter to the Prime Minister that I am now left with no other option but to submit my resignation. NATO Secretary General Mark Rutte told reporters he wasn't aware of Healey's resignation.
14: I had not heard his announcement. John Healey, I respect very much.
13: But he added the importance of defence spending.
14: The core task of every government in the end is keeping the country safe.
13: I'm Karen Shamas.
5: 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From Washington, I'm Keith Peters.
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16: 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On the inner loop of the Beltway in Arbutus, traffic is stop and go from 95 to Security Boulevard. On the outer loop of the Beltway, first in Towson, you'll find it slow from Delaney Valley Road to the JFX. Pikesville outer loop is stop and go from Reisterstown Road to Security Boulevard. And in Arbutus, the outer loop of the Beltway is jammed up between 95 and the Camry Road exit. 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
17: From the Fox 45 Weather Center, scattered showers and thunderstorms becoming likely between 6 to 9 p.m. A few will be severe with damaging winds and hail. That activity should end between 10 o'clock and midnight and will be very warm and muggy overnight, lows in the 70s. Another hot and very humid day on Friday, highs in the mid-90s, triple-digit heat indices. More afternoon and evening storms likely once again, and a few could be severe with damaging winds. Luckily, we will dry out and cool down to start the weekend. With your Fox 45 Weather Authority, I'm Chief Meteorologist Gerard DeBailey for Talk Radio 680 WCBM.
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21: 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I'm your host, Derek Johnson, and today we're going to talk about some hard financial truths. Before we get into any of that, give a call to Paresh and Shamik Shah, 410-266-1120. And Paresh, you've been out at a conference. What have you been up to lately here?
22: Thank you, Derek. Good morning, Shamik. And it's a pleasure to have this show with you guys again. I am at an industry meeting known as the Million Dollar Roundtable, and this particular industry, this particular association is an association of financial services professionals. It's a worldwide association of about 80,000 plus members. And what we do is gather together to learn from each other, share best practices, etc. So presently, I've come for the annual meeting, which is in California this time.
21: Yeah, so Paresh is going Hollywood on us here, going from California. Well, and on today's show, we're going to be talking about some Social Security stuff. And, you know, according to some recent reports, there was a article titled Hard Financial Truths Boomers Must Face, that Social Security benefits have lost 20% of their buying power since 2010 because the annual cost of living adjustments, COLA, don't fully cover the high healthcare costs that retirees face. It becomes a very serious problem for retirees. So what can you say about, I don't know, I guess this is kind of an inflationary problem that could be affecting somebody who is in or getting ready to retire?
22: Derek, you're absolutely right. This is a very

0: that Social Security was never designed to cover every retirement expense on its own. It was designed to be a foundation, and that's why having a broader retirement strategy matters. Building additional income sources and coordinating withdrawals thoughtfully can really help reduce reliance on Social Security alone and create more flexibility as costs rise over time.
1: We've heard this before, but in 1994, before I was born, of course, the cost of a postage stamp was only 29 cents. Today, the cost of a forever stamp is up to 78 cents. I mean, the inflation numbers is at 3 to 3.5%, and Social Security only goes up about 2.4%. Over the course of 20 years, that's a 22% reduction in your purchasing power.
2: Yeah, and I think one of the challenges here is the trust's funds are projected to run short. And if lawmakers don't do anything, benefits could face an automatic 19% cut in 2034. And you counter that with that, you know, retiring early at age 62, it can result in Social Security benefits that are 30% lower than waiting until the full retirement age of 67. So on one hand, you have the, well, I should just take it right away because potentially there could be cuts to it. On the other hand, you have the, well, but if I wait longer, I could get more money out of it. And I feel like that's where you guys can come in and help them with a plan.
1: Yeah, absolutely. I would say that the first reaction is not to panic, but to plan thoughtfully. I mean, current projections suggest that if lawmakers take no action, Social Security may still pay a meaningful portion of scheduled benefits after the trust fund shortfall, though potentially at reduced levels. That's why it can make sense to build a retirement strategy that stress tests your income. The more sources of retirement income you can coordinate, such as personal savings, investment accounts, pensions, and other income streams, the less dependent you are on any one source alone. A strong plan gives you options, allowing you to adjust as laws, markets, or personal circumstances evolve.
0: You know, we had a client who came to us from Annapolis, you know, and as I sat with this couple, they were at that time about 55 years old. What we built on, Derek and Shamik, was, you know, that, okay, first they had this basic source of income, the foundation built on Social Security. They did want to work till 65. So we kind of stretched it that they would take their Social Security income at their full retirement age of 67. And then what we did was we did what is called income gap planning. So what is the difference that is there between what they have from Social Security and what they need? The biggest thing that we built in was a cushion of savings. Then every 5 years, we could take a portion of those savings and convert it to additional income. My only sharing with you, Derek and Shamik, like from all the work that we have done over the years, is that we should plan a little in advance.
2: 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Between the beltways on 95 northbound, you'll find it slow from the car rest area to 100. Southbound side of 95 is stop and go from the beltway to the car rest area. BW Parkway northbound jammed up between 198 and 100. Southbound BW Parkway is stop and go from 175 to 198. 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

0: 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It's 410-266-1120. That's 410-266-1120. 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
8: 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The phone number to call is 410-266-1120. Are you looking for a retirement plan? Do you need a second opinion? 410-266-1120. And many retirees depend heavily on Social Security. It can be different depending on what you're looking at. For some, it can be a backbone pillar of retirement. For others, it can be a situation where, you know, it can be some fun play money, and it could certainly mess with your taxes. So you want to have somebody like Paresh and Shamik Shah look over your plan here. 410-266-1120. You know, with many retirees depending heavily on this, navigating the system's complexities can obviously be very challenging at times. Why is the Social Security system, I guess, so darn complex?
9: I love the way you put it, Derek. It is complex because it has evolved over decades through legislative changes, rule updates, and special provisions that have added layer upon layer to the system. What started as a relatively straightforward benefit program now includes rules around, say, spousal benefits, survivor benefits, claiming ages, you know, early and late, and earnings limit, taxation of the benefits, and how your other income affects taxations, divorce situation, coordination with other retirement income sources. So over time, these additions have made difficult decision making far more nuanced and specific. Just to put this into perspective, the system is governed by thousands of rules and an extensive operations manual, which increases the likelihood of misunderstandings or costly missteps. Decisions around when and how to claim can affect lifetime income in meaningful ways. So mistakes have long-term consequences. I mean, a lot of this is not reversible, Derek. Many people believe that the professionals that they already have in their life the tax professionals or the legal professionals can guide them on these issues. But sometimes you need the specialist to take care of things.
8: You can call the Safe Retirement Solutions team at 410-266-1120 to have them go over your plan and when you should take Social Security, because it is a very individualized decision for each and every person. Given the complexity of Social Security and the potential for those costly errors that, as you mentioned, can be tough to reverse, it's important to consider every strategy carefully. Can you explain why delaying the start of Social Security benefits is often recommended?
10: Yeah, delaying Social Security is often recommended because in many situations, it can lead to meaningfully higher monthly benefit over time. If someone claims as early as age 62, benefits are reduced compared to waiting until full retirement age. And for some retirees, that reduction can be significant, often around 30%. On the other hand, delaying beyond full retirement age up to age 70 increases the monthly benefit, which can create a larger inflation-adjusted income stream later in retirement. There can also be ripple effects beyond the individual benefit. Delaying may increase spousal and survivor benefits, which can especially important for couples planning over a long retirement horizon. That said, this is where personalization matters. While professionals often point to the potential long-term value of waiting, including the possibility of substantial lifetime differences in benefits, the right claiming strategy depends on factors like health, other income sources, taxes, longevity expectations, and overall retirement goals. Paresh, do you have any thoughts here?
9: You know, Shamik, you raised some very pertinent points here. And in our work together, Derek, we have time and time come upon many cases. I mean, there was this particularly, these two families, and both happened to be from Pennsylvania. And they had come to us, through listening to the show, they had come to us and they wanted their Social Security planning. Now, one case, they we looked at their whole situation. That the gentleman at that time was, I think, 59, and his spouse was actually 51. So there was a substantial gap, and so starting early would mean that even the spousal benefit would be less, or if the survivor benefit in case the main spouse passed away and the entire benefit would go to his wife, that would be less. So we kind of used their other income and sources to plan so that we could push taking Social Security all the way to age 70. And that's the maximum you can push it to, so that they would get maximum income for life. Now, this other couple was a very interesting situation. The spouse is a physician. She was the main breadwinner. And her husband was of course, supported her through the life, but he earned less. But unfortunately, David, she is in remission from cancer. This was when we met her. Her age was 56 and she was in remission for cancer. He was 56. So in that situation, we just decided that it would be best for her to take it early and for him to push it out later on. So again, it's a very individualized planning, and we need to look at all the factors like health, other income, taxes, all the things that Shamik mentioned, you know.
8: Yeah, and I think that does a good job, that story there, kind of illustrating that, you know, for some people it might make sense to take earlier than others, which might make sense to take it later. And that's where the customization, where no plan is the same, and you know, that's the whole idea of setting up this visit, this meeting, by calling 410-266-1120. And you can get on the phone. You can set up your first meeting with Paresh and Shamik. You can, you know, go over some of the different factors that go into your retirement plan. They can get to know you. What are your dreams and goals in retirement? And then they can use all this and see all the different factors and try to figure out what makes the most sense with Social Security for you. So again, 410-266-1120. And leaning into that, when they call and, you know, try to set up a meeting and everything, as financial advisors focusing on retirement planning, how does Safe Retirement Solutions, how do you assist your clients in optimizing their Social Security benefits?
9: Well, The way we do it, Derek, me and Shamik, so I'm a certified financial planner. So for me, the planning is above everything else, all the possible products. I mean, there are so many products out there. And as we know, there is always the possibility that you could invest in any of those products. But what is the right product for you? What is the planning that needs to happen? Particularly in retirement, what Shamik and I like to do is what is known as gap planning, income gap planning. So you first, you take all your guaranteed sources of income and you line them up. On the other side, you line up all your expenses and you take an inflation factor. And then you see what is the gap. And then you take all your fixed dollars that you have or your other savings, which are currently not in income format, but they are in savings format, in lump sum savings format. And then you start working towards how optimally you withdraw money so that you get the best income. So that's one of the things that we do. Along with it, Derek, I just want to add one last point is the taxes are very, very critical. So there are a lot of tax strategies around Social Security income and retirement income, like optimizing your income for Roth conversions, optimizing your income for taxes so that Social Security is taxed at a minimal. All of those need to be taken into account.
10: In addition, I mean, just taking a step back and looking at overall how we do planning as our methodology is we take an overall look at where you're at. I mean, looking at those income streams and looking at all of those different savings accounts and retirements account, and also where you want to go. And Paresh mentioned that in those expenses, what kinds of expenses are we expecting in the future? Maybe what kinds of things are you looking for? Are you going to be doing travel or are you going to be going golfing regularly? Things like that. So the important thing is not just where you are now, but also where you want to be in retirement. We also want to make sure you have something to retire to.
9: Shamik, I'd like you to talk about your story, your example of a road trip, I mean, I usually love that example.
10: Yeah, absolutely. Absolutely. I mean, usually 99% of the time, you want to know, hey, where am I right now? And where do I want to go? If you want to go from Baltimore to Florida, hey, you got to know where you're at and got to know you're in Baltimore, and then you got to know how you're going to get to Florida. That's the planning process.
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13: 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Eastbound 70 is stop and go from the Patapsco River Bridge to the Beltway. On 97 southbound at Gambrels, traffic is slow from 32 to Generals Highway. Now eastbound 100 in Hanover, slow between Washington Boulevard and the Mark Station at Dorsey. And 32 westbound is stop and go from the BW Parkway to 29. 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

0: Peters in Washington. President Trump said Thursday he had called off new military strikes on Iran, claiming a breakthrough in negotiations to end the war just hours after the American leader threatened to escalate the conflict by seizing control of Iran's oil industry. A Minnesota man who assassinated the top Democrat in the Minnesota House and her husband has pleaded guilty so that federal prosecutors would not seek the death penalty. Vance Bolter fatally shot Minnesota House Speaker Melissa Hortman and her husband Mark Hortman. He is also charged in the non-fatal shootings of State Senator John Hoffman and his wife Yvette Hoffman. On Wall Street, the Dow up by 929 points, the Nasdaq rose 640, the S&P advanced 127. More details at srnnews.com.
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4: From the Fox 45 Weather Center, scattered showers and thunderstorms becoming likely between 6 to 9 p.m. A few will be severe with damaging winds and hail. That activity should end between 10 o'clock and midnight and will be very warm and muggy overnight, lows in the 70s. Another hot and very humid day on Friday, highs in the mid-90s, triple-digit heat indices. More afternoon and evening storms likely once again, and a few could be severe with damaging winds. Luckily, we will dry out and cool down to start the weekend. With your Fox 45 Weather Authority, I'm Chief Meteorologist Gerard DeBailey for Talk Radio 680 WCBN.
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10: 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I'm Derek Johnson. Phone number to call is 410-266-1120. 20. We're talking Social Security today, and when it comes to the important task of optimizing your Social Security retirement benefits, the prevailing advice from, I would say, most articles and expert commentators, it often focuses on the strategy of delaying the age a person starts the benefits. For those unable or unwilling to delay benefits for a larger monthly payment, are there alternative strategies to optimize Social Security benefits?
11: Derek, once again, I mean, I'd like to just alter your question a little bit because, it's not necessary that just delaying is the right thing. It's all about the personalization. And to come back to this, the point that if they're not able to delay, what is it that we can do? We would like to see how Social Security fits with other income. You might have income from your retirement accounts. A person might be doing some part-time work. They might be getting pensions. So withdrawals are managed in a way that supports the overall cash flow as well as the tax efficiency. Just referring back to what we spoke earlier, that income gap planning that we talked about, that becomes probably the biggest tool in retirement. And for couples, coordinating spousal benefits and survivor planning is also important, since the timing of one spouse's claim may affect the household over the long term.
12: Yeah, absolutely, Paresh. And another consideration is also optimizing around lifestyle and flexibility. Some retirees may claim earlier to preserve portfolio assets during a difficult market period, while others can adjust spending or withdrawals to make benefits work more efficiently. The key is recognizing that Social Security doesn't operate in a vacuum. The goal is to make the claiming decision work within the context of your broader retirement strategy, rather than assuming there's only one right age to file.
11: And Derek, just to add on to what Shamik said, Shamik made a very, very key point here, which is, how do you manage your money and how do you preserve your portfolio? We take an approach known as buckets of money approach. And in that buckets of money approach, you plan so that there is money available in next 3 years and the next from year number 4 to year number 8. And then beyond 8 years, because for each of these buckets, you have to think differently and strategically. So that kind of comes into play when you're actually working with the income gap analysis.
10: Yeah. And another thing that you have to kind of keep in mind here is if you're taking Social Security while you're working, I think for some, they might think, oh, hey, this is a little bonus check I can have while I'm working, go on an extra vacation or, play a little bit more golf while I'm working. But I don't know. I think sometimes maybe somebody could make a mistake that they don't realize how it could affect somebody's tax situation. How does that work if somebody takes Social Security while they're still working?
11: Yeah, so if somebody takes Social Security while they're still working, then there is a threshold. So the first threshold comes in the ages of 62 to 66. That is the ages before which you attain full retirement age, which depending on when you're born can be anywhere between 66 years to 67 years. So depending on your full retirement age, between 62 to 66, if you earn more than approximately $24,600 annually, then for every $2 that you earn above that limit, $1 of Social Security is withheld. Now note that I use the word withheld, okay? I'm going to take a very round number example. Let's assume that that 24,600 number and a person earned 34,600. That means they earned $10,000 more. That means Social Security would withhold $5,000 from their Social Security income. If they're getting $1,000 a month, then that would mean that for 5 months, first 5 months of the year, they would not receive Social Security income. And that might completely throw off somebody's whole planning and balance. One more word that I use. This is money that is withheld, okay? It is not taken away by the government. So when you hit full retirement age, that means at the end of age 67, all the money that is withheld will be paid to you. Derek, we need money for day-to-day expenses. So if suddenly you plan that you're going to get $1,000 from Social Security a month, and suddenly you stop getting it, it might be a big, big dent in what you're planning to do. It's very important to know the effect of you working and you getting earned income on your social security income.
13: Mm-hmm. And I think the tax part of it too can be something where, you know, I'm sure a lot of people think, hey, I've been paying into social security all these years and now you're telling me I'm going to get social security and it could potentially be taxable as well. So could you explain some of the tax implications of just social security in general?
12: Yeah, absolutely. So continuing to work while receiving social security, it can create tax implications that catch many people by surprise. I mean, depending on your overall income, up to 85% of your social security benefits may become taxable. Now, that's not to say that you will be taxed at 85%, but 85% of the amount that you earn is subject to income tax. And what matters here is your combined income pictures, not just wages from employment, but also IRA withdrawals, pensions, investment income, and other sources. For many retirees, once income rises above certain thresholds, a larger portion of benefits may be subject to taxation. A good news is this is an area where planning can make a meaningful difference. Thoughtful coordination of withdrawals, timing of income, and understanding how different sources interact may help reduce the tax impact in some situations. We're not CPAs, but if you would like to review those decisions with us, we would be happy to help you navigate these waters. Give us a call, 410-266-1120. It's 410-266-1120.
11: You know, this particular client was from the city of Baltimore itself, and these people had really planned it to the T, you know, that this gentleman and his wife, he was 73 and she was 70, and they had planned it in a way that they had a lot of good income in their, in social security, because they were both working through their lives. And what happened was that they maximized social security, so they started taking social security at the age of 70. And they thought that because they were taking social security at the age of 70, along with a couple of other tax-free incomes, they would not pay tax on social security, or they could optimize the taxes. Well, when he became 73, from his retirement account, he had to take required minimum distribution. And that added income, taxable income, to his overall situation, and it completely threw them off. So if we had met them a few years earlier, we may have implemented a Roth conversion strategy that might have helped. These are the kind of things that people fail to see in their planning, which we as advisors may probably be in a better position, or maybe more objective versus emotional in the planning.
13: All right. Well, we're going to continue on and move over to some mailbag questions. 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
15: 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On the eastbound side is 70. Traffic is slow from the Patapsco River Bridge to the Beltway. Now on the Beltway Inner Loop and Lithicum, slow between Southwestern Boulevard and Security Boulevard. 95 northbound at Jessup, slow from 32 to 100. And the southbound side of 95 is stop and go from 100 to 175. 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
10: 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I'm Derek Johnson with Parrish and Shamik Shaw. And now we get to your mailbag questions. These are common questions that might come up throughout different meetings or emailed in. And if you have a specific question, best way to get it answered is set up a meeting with the team. 410-266-1120. 410-266-1120. You can ask follow-up questions. They can ask follow-up questions. There might be specifics about your retirement plan that, you know, for instance, what's your age? What's your income? What's your level of spend? Have you taken Social Security? That could have an impact on some of these answers. So again, 410-266-1120, 410-266-1120. And here's our first question. It comes from Diane in Towson. I've been looking forward to retirement for years, but now that I'm less than 2 years away from my target retirement date, I'm starting to panic a little. It's a big step, but is this normal? How do I know if I'm really ready for retirement?
11: Thanks, Diane, for the question. And since you're in Towson, you're right in our backyard, and hope we can catch up at some point. But what you're feeling is completely normal. Retirement is one of the biggest life transitions people experience, both financially as well as emotionally. You're moving from years of saving and earning a paycheck to relying on your assets to support your lifestyle. So it's natural to feel uncertainty as the date gets closer. The good news is that panic often comes from not knowing And just by creating a plan and having clarity can change everything and reduce your stress.
12: Absolutely, absolutely. Knowing whether you're ready usually comes down to a few key questions. Do you have a clear picture of your income sources and spending needs? Have you stress tested your plan for things like inflation, market volatility, taxes, healthcare costs, and longevity? 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I mean, retirement readiness isn't just about reaching a certain account balance. It's about having confidence that your financial strategy supports the life you want to live and having the flexibility to adjust as circumstances change. And hey, congratulations on making it this far. And if you need somebody to review your plan, I mean, we're always happy to talk and have a look.
13: 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Our next question comes from Stephanie in Ellicott City. It's really hit home seeing our friend's family grapple with the aftermath of a severe car accident. The husband's recovery is uncertain, and they're now relying solely on the wife's income. This prompted my wife and I to take stock of our own situation. We want to ensure that we're prepared for anything unexpected. What should we consider doing first?
11: Stephanie, thank you for the question. And you know, it happens more often than we believe. Most of us are living sometimes with a Superman complex, and it's just that thinking that it happens to others, not to us. When you see this kind of situation, it brings things into perspective. And the first step is usually taking a broad look at what would happen if life changed unexpectedly. Start by asking some practical questions. If one spouse couldn't work or pass away unexpectedly, would there be enough income to maintain the household? Do you have adequate emergency savings, appropriate insurance coverages, and key legal documents in place? By legal documents, I mean like your power of attorney, healthcare directives, beneficiary designation, even your wills. It's also important to understand where income would come from and how expenses would be covered during a period of disruption.
13: Again, the number to call for Safe Retirement Solutions is 410-266-1120. You can set up a meeting, and Stephanie, Diane, again, 410-266-1120 to go a little bit more over your specific situation.
12: And, I mean, beyond that, it becomes about identifying gaps and building resilience into the plan. This could include reviewing disability or life insurance, stress testing retirement savings, evaluating healthcare coverage, and making sure assets and estate planning documents are coordinated. The goal isn't to plan for every possible scenario perfectly, but to put a thoughtful framework in place so that if something unexpected happens, your family is in a stronger position to navigate it.
13: And again, 410-266-1120 is the phone number to call. 410-266-1120. Next question comes from Michelle in Brooklyn. My father-in-law keeps giving us financial advice. He's really well-meaning, but it's starting to drive me crazy. Would it make sense to get a second opinion so I can help assure him that we have a solid financial plan?
11: So Michelle, thank you for the question, but I'm sure he means well. He must have faced so much and seen so much in his life, probably 30 years more than what you and your spouse have seen. And therefore he does mean well when he talks about this thing. So yes, definitely. I mean, think about something like, you know, if you have a major surgery coming up, and there is a choice between a couple of ways of treating yourself. Maybe like as an example, maybe there's a choice between doing a bypass surgery versus putting a stent in. And one of your physicians is recommending one treatment. Would you want a second opinion? Definitely so. So I personally feel that put your plan into place and get a professional's opinion. Just doing a good plan will help you, Michelle.
13: The number to call is 410-266-1120. And Shamik, do you have anything on this one?
12: Well, I mean, if you get the opinion from a financial professional, I mean, you can assure him that, you know, you know what you're doing, you know where you are, you know where you want to go, and that your financial picture is well coordinated. And then hopefully it'll bring him some ease, and then it'll bring you some ease.
13: You can call the Safe Retirement Solutions team at 410-266-1120 to have them go over your plan. And this last question comes from Victor in Pikesville. Our oldest daughter is looking at some college loans, and she asked us about co-signing. What are some things I might want to consider before I sign on the dotted line?
12: Thanks so much, Victor. I mean, before co-signing, it's important to understand that you're not just supporting the loan, you're also legally responsible for it. If your daughter can't make payments for any reason, the lender may look to you, which affects your cash flow, credit, and even your own financial goals, especially if retirement is approaching. It's also worth considering how taking on that obligation might affect your ability to borrow or qualify for credit in the future. A good starting point is to ask practical questions. What is the total amount being borrowed? What are the repayment terms and monthly terms? Is there a clear plan for repayment after graduation? You may also want to explore alternatives such as federal student aid, lower borrowing amounts, or structure support in a way that doesn't put your own retirement security at risk. Helping children is important, but it's equally important to understand the long-term implications before signing on the dotted line.
13: Paresh, do you have anything on this one?
11: Yeah, I think Shamik covered everything here. Just all I'll say is be practical and prudent and always look into the future before you sign on anything. I'm sure, Derek, you've had similar experiences as a younger person when you went through your own college where you had to make these decisions, and I'm sure the family sat together and made it together.
13: Yeah, and obviously, you know, it becomes really important to find the right situation where, you know, maybe it also depends on, is there a directed plan, right? Or is your daughter just going to college or doesn't really know what she wants to do, and all of a sudden you're going to be, you know, stuck paying college for potentially 5 years while she's trying to figure out her major? Or is there a directed plan? Does she go to community college first to save some money? Does she have a scholarship? Like what are you kind of going into? I think comes a lot of part of that there. But I think one important thing to note there is you can always get loans for college. You can always, you know, get a job and do community college or, you know, work through some night classes. You can get that loan. You can't get a loan for retirement, right?
11: Yes. So well said.
13: Yes. So, again, the phone number to call if you have more questions about any of these questions. So again, Victor, Michelle, Stephanie, and Diane, thank you so much for asking questions. If you have questions, you can text them in to 410-266-1120. That is text whatever your question is to 410-266-1120. Or you can give that phone number a call, 410-266-1120, and set up a meeting with Paresh and Shamik, go over your individual situation and have them go over some of the different retirement planning abilities that they can do. 410-266-1120. Paresh, enjoy the rest of your conference this week. Shamik, thank you so much for the time as well. And thank you guys both for joining me today.
12: Absolutely. Thanks for having us.
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20: 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It is not intended to be used as the sole basis for financial decisions, nor should it be construed as advice designed to meet the particular needs of an individual situation.
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0: Washington.
1: President Trump has called off new military strikes on Iran hours after threatening to escalate the war. Mr. Trump said at the Oval Office on Thursday that a deal to end the war is close.
2: We have a signing soon, and the documents are in pretty final shape. So we'll see. We'll see. Very good. Should be done. That should be done pretty quickly. They want it every bit as much as everybody else wants.
1: A spokesperson for Iran's foreign ministry said in a live phone call on state television that mediators were active and nothing had been finalized to end the conflict that began February 28th when the U.S. and Israel jointly attacked Iran. President Donald Trump plans to nominate U.S. Attorney Jay Clayton to be his new National Intelligence Director. Correspondent Bernie Bennett has details.
3: President Donald Trump nominates Jay Clayton, the U.S. Attorney for the Southern District of New York and a former Securities and Exchange Commission Chairman, as Director of National Intelligence. President Trump announced the nomination on social media on Thursday amid pressure from Congress to name a permanent replacement for Tulsi Gabbard, who resigned last month. Mr. Trump faced intense pushback over his decision to name Bill Pulte, head of the Federal Housing Finance Agency, as acting director. The job oversees the coordination of 18 intelligence agencies. Bernie Bennett in Washington.
1: A Minnesota man who assassinated the top Democrat in the Minnesota House and her husband has pleaded guilty so that federal prosecutors would not seek the death penalty. Vance Bolter fatally shot Minnesota House Speaker Melissa Hortman and her husband Mark Hortman. He is also charged in the non-fatal shootings of State Senator John Hoffman and his wife Yvette Hoffman. More details at townhall.com.
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1: First Lady Melania Trump launching her Fostering the Future accounts established to empower foster youth.
5: Melania Trump making history, as this is the first time that a First Lady is working with the Treasury Department to set up these accounts for foster children. So far, 23 governors have opted into the program.
6: Fostering the Future accounts give foster children the same chance for asset ownership and long-term wealth building as every other American child.
5: Laura Winters reporting.
1: A Michigan judge has recommended rejecting Consumer Energy's plan to sell 13 dams to an out-of-state private equity firm. Judge James Varchetti said the deal is not in the public interest and poses safety risks. The proposal involves selling the dams for $1 each and requiring ratepayers to buy back power at twice the market rate. News and analysis at townhall.com. From Washington, I'm Keith Peters. The average long-term U.S. mortgage rate ticked up this week to just below its high for the year. Bob Agnew reports.
7: It's the latest sign that borrowing costs on home loans remain elevated relative to where they were before the war with Iran started. Mortgage buyer Freddie Mac said Thursday the benchmark 30-year fixed-rate mortgage rate rose to 6.52% from 6.48% last week. Mortgage rates are influenced by several factors, from the Federal Reserve's interest rate policy decisions to bond market investors' expectations for the economy and inflation. Bob Agnew reporting.
1: Anthropic has joined calls for the AI industry to find ways to cushion people from AI's disruptions to the workforce. The company announced a $200 million investment to research AI's economic impact. The company's CEO published an essay with proposals for government support for those financially affected by AI. More at townhall.com.
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8: From the Fox 45 Weather Center, scattered showers and thunderstorms becoming likely between 6 to 9 p.m. A few will be severe with damaging winds and hail. That activity should end between 10 o'clock and midnight and will be very warm and muggy overnight, lows in the 70s. Another hot and very humid day on Friday, highs in the mid-90s, triple-digit heat indices. More afternoon and evening storms likely once again, and a few could be severe with damaging winds. Luckily, we will dry out and cool down to start the weekend. With your Fox 45 Weather Authority, I'm Chief Meteorologist Gerard Bailey for Talk Radio 680 WCBM.
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14: This is the Marlowe Show. We got a fun one today. We talk a lot of sports ball today. We got some UFC content. We get an unbelievable NBA Finals game. And the left trying to co-opt the New York Knicks as if they can claim a whole sports team right now. That's going on. A lot to do, but we'll start with an Iran update. And it was escalation overnight. We all saw this coming, I think, even though the Trump administration very insistent with me behind the scenes that the war is over. We're not going back to war. This is what everyone else I talked to and people who I talked to people in the White House, all getting the same information. No, this thing was over. Despite the sort of unhinged Truth Social posts from President Trump, which are part poetry, part message sending, and I've never taken them literally, but certainly suggested a increased belligerence could be a possibility, despite what I was being told behind the scenes. Iran obviously always unhinged their state media nonstop, which we, of course, check in on every single day at Breitbart News. But overnight, we did see some bombings, which were limited for now, going in both directions, and some more unhinged postings going on both sides. What's going on with the Strait of Hormuz continues to be semi-infuriating because we're told that it's completely blockaded, that Iran has it shut down. But then two or three tankers seem to go through every day, and they tend to be carrying liquid and natural gas. That seems to be what's being approved. And I got to admit, I don't have this one fully understood, fully committed to memory, what's exactly going on there. But that's been going on for days, so it seems like the pattern is lots of bluster, claiming the ceasefire is still intact, still some sort of exchange of attacks that's fairly limited, and then the straits blockaded, although a couple of tankers go through. All of this suggests that this thing is not wrapping up in a fast enough way for President Trump, who's got some major political headwinds. I think he would like this thing come to an end, and he needs to get to a place where he can claim victory. And as of now, it is looking like it's looking as the messiest it's looked in a couple of weeks. So overnight, escalating direct U.S. strikes on Iran, and then Iranian retaliation, and then back and forth from there. Central Command announcing additional self-defense strikes as of late last night, targeting Iranian surveillance capabilities, communication systems, air defense sites, other military infrastructure. IRGC made retaliatory strikes in the region, targeting Bahrain, Kuwait, and Jordan. A lot of sirens and interceptors were reported in those areas as well. Iran, of course, proclaimed the Strait of Hormuz is closed, even though there were still ships that went through and they had already claimed that it's closed. All this stuff, this is frustrating to you. It's very frustrating to me as well. And I certainly certainly wish could start the show with more fun stuff. Trump said that Iran will pay the price for the stalled negotiations. And this is something that, again, even the president saw this coming. I spoke to the president in February off record about this exact stuff. And this was one of his concerns, even though it seemed like from that conversation, it seemed to me pretty clear that should Iran have a massive change in focus, there was going to be an attack. America was going to invade. It was always inevitable. Iran, recall, it breached all those red lines that Trump had set over a year ago, developing international ballistic missile capabilities, continuing to develop their nuclear program, and continuing to fund terror proxies in the region. Trump said stop all those. Iran did all three. It became inevitable to me, based off of my read from my conversation with President Trump, he was going to bomb to some degree, but he was concerned that they don't negotiate well. They're very slow and they're very tough, and that makes it very difficult to forge some sort of a diplomatic peace. And Trump might be thinking, well, we tried the easy way and now we might have to try the hard way. And this has all been triggered by that Apache helicopter incident from over the weekend that was blamed

0: island where pretty much all of the Iranian oil kind of checks through there. Let's go to cut seven, please, guys.
1: Look, my preference has always been take Karg Island. That's been, Brian knows that. I spoke to him a long time ago. Lawrence knows it. I spoke to him a long time ago. I said my preference would be that. I don't know that America has the stomach for it, to be honest with you. You know, make a fortune. But I don't know that America has the stomach. I think they'd like to see us come home. But we did it with Venezuela. Venezuela's worked out great for everybody. We've taken millions and millions of barrels of oil out of Venezuela. We brought them to Houston and various other places, Louisiana. We're refineries that we have that are incredible. They're going 24 hours a day, making a fortune.
0: There's always the risk here is that we want the war to be won, but we want it to be won quickly. And that's just so hard to do, especially with Iran, way more sophisticated than Iraq and Afghanistan. And look at how badly we bungled those ones. So we bungled wars with lesser military foes in more colossal ways. So this is where I do have faith that Trump is still winning by all essential metrics. But the urgency to try to get some of these prices down is big. It's going to play in. It's going to factor in to a lot of Trump's thinking on a political front. But the other thinking is that Iran is aware in their globalized media landscape of how American media is talking about this war. And they're talking about it as if it's a pure distraction, including members of Trump's base, considering it totally fraudulent, frivolous, and unnecessary and wasteful. Trump is complaining about the media again. Let's play cut six, please, from the same interview.
1: Just one of those things. They have no defense. They can't do anything about it. The only thing they have is fake news. You know, they have the New York Times write stories like they're doing great, and they're not. They've been wiped out. CNN and that MS Now or whatever they call it nowadays. NBC had to get rid of it because it was bad for their reputation. But the publicity that they have is incredible. It's almost like they're doing well. And they're getting decimated, just decimated, and they're dying to make a deal. They want to make a deal so badly. But, you know, you read the New York Times and you read the Wall Street Journal, which is so fake. You know, I mean, I know you guys own it, but it's a real piece of garbage. And you read the Wall Street Journal, it's like they did an editorial today about we're not hitting them hard enough. I mean, it's just not hitting them hard enough. We dropped $250 million worth of bombs on them last night. You know, the whole thing is crazy.
0: He's so right on this. And then also there's the Podcastistan wing that is even more pro-Iran than even the New York Times is. This is Tucker. I'm so reluctant to play Tucker stuff on the show, but I got to play this one, cut 17.
2: Iran, which is bombing Arab countries and destroying Arab countries, is more popular in some Arab countries than it was at the beginning of the war. Now, how could that be? Well, because Iran has taken a clear position on the murder of Palestinian civilians, particularly in Lebanon, but not just Lebanon, in the West Bank and Gaza also. Iran has tied its ceasefire negotiations to a ceasefire in Lebanon. And the rest of the world is watching this in horror, and no one's doing anything about it. The United States is abetting it. The United States is helping it happen, despite what they tell you. Those are American weapons and weapon systems being used to murder Christians in Lebanon. Who is doing something about it? Iran.
0: So this is the America First position now, is that Iran is actually great and way better than Israel. And maybe not perfect, but Iran is better on the genocide, which is not actually taking place in Gaza, even though Iran just is fresh off in during this round of the protests this year and in 2025, 2026. The conservative estimates are Iran murdered 6,500 members of its own people, just civilians, and with higher estimates, upwards of 36,000, maybe even up to 40,000 of its own civilians. Recall that they blacked out all the internet so there couldn't be any discussion of the atrocities that were going on. That's the oppression they have of their own people, and then forget about all the religious fundamentalist stuff. And then you've got members of people who were active parts of Trump's campaign talking this way about him. Look, Tucker obviously is in full-on troll mode. He's trying to enrage everyone, and so I'm smiling as I report this stuff. I'm trying not to take the bait of it, but it is really defending. This is what I was warning about, that a lot of these people who are against this war are just against Trump or against the war, they're actually pro-Iranian. They're pro the Iranian regime, pro mullahs. And that is just so wild that Trump not only has to beat the Iranian regime, not only does he have to beat the New York Times, he has to beat former members of his own coalition. It's tough stuff, but I think he's up for the challenge. We'll be right back with more. This is the Alex Marlowe Show.

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6: Over the next few minutes, we're going to turn our eyes to the market and how to control the uncontrollable. 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
7: It's the consistency. 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You want that to be unaffected by the market so that when we have times like these where we have so much volatility, you're not stressed about, do I have enough? Am I still going to be able to retire when I want? 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

0: All right. Let's stay in podcast stand for one more clip. I got Candace. Candace went to Russia. Candace Owens. Quasi Candace. She was in Russia and talking about now how horrible America is on her Quasi podcast. Let's play cut 20, please.
1: My takeaway from visiting Russia is that it is our society that is on the decline, not theirs. Russia, like I said, has not been communist in over 30 years. What about us? Pornography, welfareism, nonstop war, debt, people telling us that this is freedom, right? This is great. This is you being free. You wouldn't want to live in Russia. That's the boogeyman syndrome, right? They're comparing it to something that you've never seen so that you don't, I don't know, riot in the streets.
0: What's noteworthy about what's going on in Podcastistan now is the America First people are actually becoming America's horrible place people. And that's one thing that was so loathsome and detestable about the left. And that's what we're witnessing from the far fringes of the right-wing podcast space, is that that's what's happening, is that it's just a grievance fest about our country. And if you look back at the origins of the America First movement, this pre-Trump, you know, looking back at the Pat Buchanan stuff, the sort of paleoconservatism. It was not interventionism, was largely about just being realistic about America's power. It was not that America could ruin other countries. Like, that's what a lot of what the anti-war right is doing right now, is that America is actually could, you know, we could make Iran a worse place. That's what I'm seeing here as a thread, that it's really not that America is superior and this is the best way to protect America's interests, is to not have boogeymen, so to speak, overseas. A lot of the reason why America should be focused at home is just to benefit America, because America's fantastic and we don't want to waste our time on other places. So these people go around and act like America is not a great place. Look, America's got lots and lots of flaws. But don't you believe we probably always felt this way about this country? Don't you think that every generation thinks that maybe that, well, things could be so much better, things are really tough in certain ways? We've all had our issues to deal with. I mean, just think that we overcame slavery, we overcame two world wars, Jim Crow, hippies. I mean, we beat so much stuff. AIDS. Like, there's so much things we beat. So it's just, I just like more optimism, and not just going around using your massive platforms just complain about how Iran is great and Russia's better than America. It's like, are Americans lining up to live in Iran and Russia, or Americans, or are Russians and Iranians lining up to live in America? Isn't that always the test? Should that always be the litmus test? I was thinking about that in the context of what's going on in Europe, where they're just seeing all of these crimes coming from Somali migrants, Sudanese migrants, a attempted beheading in Belfast, and this attempted beheading, which I think was a Sudanese migrant who did that. It was the Prime Minister of the UK, Keir Starmer, was more roundly condemning protesters that popped up after the attempted beheading than he was angry at the beheading itself. Because the America is one of our oldest allies, UK. One thing that we've done is that they, if we fall by the way that they've gone, what they've done is they've prioritized immigration more than they prioritize their own citizens. And how is that going for them? Prioritizing people who are being imported from countries that they would never visit themselves, much less ever live from, who bring in their own culture and don't contribute as much as they take. I'm not saying all of them. I'm not a zero migration guy. That's too extreme for me. But I'm saying that if we start prioritizing on the West the importation of the third world, we're way into this experiment. We're way into this multiculturalist experiment, and it has not gone great. We have not become a better, freer, safer place since this experiment has gone on. So we have different rules in the UK, by the way, in terms of what we can report at Breitbart, because you can actually go to jail because they don't have a First Amendment. So if we report things the government doesn't like, then we have to be extra cautious, because I don't want my UK reporters, my London bureau, to get deported. It's like they won't get deported, but they could get arrested. You know, Sadiq Ghan, who is the mayor of London, he is simultaneously wants more migration and fewer cops. The signs have been there for so long about the slow death of Europe that we're witnessing. The no-go zones were there, the no assimilation for the migrants, race relations continuing to get worse as more multiculturalism creeps in. So these Islamists now are also have found allies with the Western left, the globalist left, the secular left, because they have a mutual hatred of the United States of America. They have a mutual hatred of individual liberty and freedom. And they have this general self-loathing for the West. And I just, it's a curious phenomenon that we're witnessing this. 0.03% of Russia is black, according to Sean. Unbelievable. So it's if you're a black person, where would you rather live? United States or Russia in general? So I know this is just so much performance art now. It's all theater, what we're witnessing in the podcast space. But overall, we've got to keep in mind that in this country and in this moment, we have huge opportunity. And I'm going to try to bring you as much positivity as I possibly can, because this stuff is just way nutty. I'm going to try to give it to you real and the truth here on The Marlow Show. We'll be right back.
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4: With SRN News, I'm Keith Peters in Washington. President Trump says he plans to nominate Jay Clayton, the U.S. Attorney for the Southern District of New York and a former Securities and Exchange Commission chairman, as Director of National Intelligence. Trump announced the nomination on social media Thursday amid pressure from Congress to name a permanent replacement for Tulsi Gabbard, who announced her resignation last month. President Trump said Thursday he's called off new military strikes on Iran, claiming a breakthrough in negotiations to end the war just hours after the American leader threatened to escalate the conflict by seizing control of Iran's oil industry. On Wall Street, the Dow up by 929 points, the Nasdaq rose 640, the S&P advanced 127. More details at srnnews.com.
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0: So here's what's tricky on the show. So it's live radio, but also sometimes it airs later in the day, like on the Salem News Channel, and also as a podcast. So because it's live, I feel compelled to announce that the Pentagon was locked down in a false alarm, hazardous materials incident. But this story will have completely come and gone by the time many of you watch it. So it's a tricky thing, and I got to make these decisions in real time. So those of you who are listening live, that has happened. There was a lockdown at the Pentagon. It was over nothing. And those of you who are listening 6 hours, 8 hours, a day and a half later, then that information will mean absolutely nothing to you. But you know what? We piece it together. We build the plane in the sky here. All right. I promise you guys some sports ball, unbelievable basketball game. Yesterday, I was ragging on the game three, which I watched a lot of that, which was kind of flat for me for the NBA. Again, spoiled, growing up in the Kobe era in LA. But the greatest comeback of all time by the Knicks, it was, I couldn't believe it. Got to watch it with Master Marlowe Jr., who's my little sports ball fan in the family, 29-point deficit. But I am tempted to point out how the celebrities trying to hijack the Knicks game and make it just a brand activation for all the celebrities is kind of a riot, and it's creating some unbelievable content. Sean grabbed me a Spike Lee clip. Do you want to play this one, guys? 24.
10: How much money have you
11: spent? I don't want to know. I read some number, astronomical number, and I was just hoping my wife Ty didn't see it.
0: Your pause. So Spike Lee does this Mr. Potato Head thing where he snaps on a new hat and he snaps on a new glasses, and he looks like he's got a sunflower, he's got all this jewelry on. And he just looks like a total clown, like literally a clown from a birthday party. And in fact, if he showed up at your birthday party, you'd feel a little uncomfortable. But because he made some movies, you know, 20, 30 years ago that people like and are good. I'm not a anti Spike Lee's movies, but it is amazing. Go on.
11: My tie didn't see it.
10: Well,
11: I had to see the thing before we got married, though, but.
10: Yeah, but if you would have sold one of them tonight, you would have made it all back.
11: That's right. I was.
10: So, Spike.
11: But it went down, but it was $500,000.
10: Yes.
11: I could have bought.
10: Second row. Second row. Go Spike.
0: Okay, so $500,000 for tickets is what he said he could have sold his courtside seats for the Knicks. And so here's what's important to me is when President Trump got booed at the Knicks game 2 nights ago, and people acted like that was a great dunk on Trump, that Trump was so horrible. And there were complaints that there couldn't be watch parties or something, like you couldn't move your watch party a block and a half from the stadium. Like, oh, no, there had to be a watch party, like, right next to the stadium. Like, you can move the watch party. He's president of the United States, and he's a Knicks fan, and he's been seated courtside Knicks games forever. So then Trump gets booed, and people are like, oh, it's so cool, they booed Trump. Isn't that great? We got him, the bad orange man. We got him. No, Trump loved it. He loves it. It exposes all the losers, because the type of people who can buy $500,000 tickets to sit courtside at a Knicks game, Madison Square Garden, are not Trump's people. Trump doesn't want those people. Trump's legacy, his elections, all this is tied to the fact that he got the, as a billionaire from New York, was able to win over the middle of America. You guys not getting this stuff after 10 years? We're 10 years into this, Spike Lee. The Daily Beast. The Daily Beast had an article today, how Taylor Swift helps the Knicks beat the curse of Trump. Because Taylor Swift went to the game and the Knicks won. I got a clip. I don't have it here on the show, but I'm going to be doing a whole sports ball podcast. Because remember, guys, I do three original podcasts a week. Part of my obligation to Salem. Some are very popular. My Emma Jo Morris episode last week was one of my most popular ever. So I've got some nice growth there on the podcast feed. Wherever you get your pods, Apple, Spotify, YouTube, Rumble, go get them. Get three extra shows a week, and they're a little more uncut, unfiltered. I go on more, I would say, fun rants and jags. And I'll be doing a whole sports one this week. But Taylor Swift showed up. She had a shirt that said Stevie Nicks on it for some reason, because I guess Nicks is like New York Knicks, and just making super irritating faces to the point where the Knicks radio announcer was getting annoyed, and this was apparently a hot mic moment, but cut 22, please, guys.
12: Is that Taylor Swift down there?
13: No, I think Gray was just saying her name for no reason to distract me.
12: No, that's her.
13: Yeah, but where?
12: With that long ponytail. Ain't that her in the blue? Yeah, that, I literally was like, that's her.
14: She's not a
13: I'm
14: Knicks
13: recording
14: fan.
13: Right
14: get
13: now.
14: Out of here, girl.
0: He's not a Knicks fan. Get out of here, girl. But she got $500,000 to spend on seats and for brand activation. And then she can get the Daily Beast giving her all that PR. Look, our celebrities are so annoying. I got a Timothy Chalamet clip I'm going to play on the podcast where he's just, you know, freaking out and just being overly dramatic about the sports ball. It's just, it's so lame. These people are so lame. And the coolest guy, the coolest mofo, is Donald Trump, who gets up there and he salutes the flag and looks cool and watches the game, and then people boo him. Why? Because he's a bad man in the figurative sense, the way we all aspire to be bad men in the figurative sense. Gets stuff done. He annoys the right people. So it's pretty cool. It was a fantastic game, though. Credit to the Knicks for an unbelievable comeback, which was totally apolitical. And who roots for the Spurs? The Spurs are a very woke organization, too. The Greg Popovich, most woke guy in the NBA. Other than maybe Steve Kerr, the Warriors. A lot of woke stuff in the NBA. Guys, if you want to watch sports, if you want diversion, you're not going to be getting any purity tests that are going to pass. You're not going to get any sports with purity tests. Even Major League Baseball, I told you, I was playing my Cuck Month clips this week with Dodgers wearing the rainbow flag. We're in the LGBT pride flag for Dodger game. All right. Let's see. I got more sports ball for you. This was the moment of the night in sports. This is Eric Schmidt, the senator, in the congressional baseball game yesterday. Play cut 15, guys.
15: That one struck to left field. And what a dive! Oh, what a great play.
16: Eric Schmidt. Amazing catch down the left field.
15: The Redbirds would be proud of a play like that. Look at the nose.
16: Wow, and he roughed himself up here a little bit when he hit the warning track on the side there. Now, I wonder if Marionette Miller makes the team. Doctor might have to come out.
0: Unbelievable. Okay, so those of you who missed it, so that's a 50-year-old U.S. senator from Missouri and a good, vote properly, good man, Eric Schmidt. A unbelievable highlight reel catch. It actually made ESPN's top 10 plays of the day at number 5. Just fantastic. He may have been out of position, though. He's like, he's way out there, like towards center field. But what a great catch. Just fantastic catch. And slamming in the ground, almost like a dive. It did really good. It's really impressive play. It's like a great play. Remember last year, Greg Stubbe, who's been on my shows a number of times, not recently, from Florida, he actually hit an actual home run. The Republicans, they can ball. We got Mark Teixeira probably going to Congress next year. He had a few home runs when he was in the actual major leagues. So that was pretty cool. But I was struck by the fact that the Democrats play the Republicans in the congressional softball or baseball. This is the baseball game, the actual baseball. But they play a group of people who they call fascists and Nazis every day. So this one was the Nazis beat the communists 12-3 in that game. Very bizarre that we just attack each other nonstop all the time. We never stop beating the crap out of each other politically, and then we're just going to play a ball game. It seems a little phony. It seems a little phony. So here's a question for all of you, and we're still in Carmelo Anthony mode, and there's just all my top content at Breitbart, most popular content. Carmelo Anthony related. Carmelo Anthony was a teenager who stabbed to death a white boy at a football game for no reason. And Jasmine Crockett's defense of this person is just, it's just all over the place, and I'm just wondering whether or not this is real or whether or not this is a act. We got a new cut here. This is cut 16, please.
14: The fact that there was little to no mercy seen or humanity seen when this black boy said that I was scared, or the fact that honestly anybody else who did something with such a small object, all I know is that it wasn't considered unlawful carrying of a weapon.
17: So if this were a white boy in his exact same position, you don't think he'd get a 35-year sentence?
14: I would guarantee you it wouldn't have happened. I don't even know if he would have been convicted, because if a white boy would have said that they were afraid of a black boy, something tells me that that jury that didn't have any black people on it, they would have believed him in his fear.
0: So this is just one of these things where I worry about race relations in our country, because is it simply that you're allowed to murder if you have the same skin tone as I do? Because I know, I got to be honest with you, I don't think white people think this way. Like, I don't think white people, if the there was a white guy who just murdered a black guy, I think most white people where I live and work, I think would be rushing to whichever social media platform they have to declare the white boy evil for murdering the unarmed black guy. And she's making this case that he said he was scared, allegedly. Who knows if that even happened? And then he had the knife wasn't really big. It wasn't like one of those 8-inch ceremonial knives that they've been using for all the murders in the UK. That there was like a switchblade or something that wasn't that big that Carmelo Anthony used to murder the unarmed white boy. And so because of that, Jasmine Crockett thinks that the trial is unfair or something because he murdered him with a small weapon. So, and that's the stretching and straining. I'm just wondering, is that performative or is that real life? Carmelo Anthony supporters now have launched a petition on change.org to arrest Austin Metcalf, the white boy who was killed, to arrest his brother. So the petition, which hasn't had a lot of signatures yet, but it's out there. You can bet it's going to get more. Let me read from it. As a member of the black community in America, the ongoing injustices we face daily have reached a tipping point. Our community is fed up with the perpetual cycle of violence and discrimination that remains unchecked by a justice system that too often turns a blind eye to our plight. In Frisco, Texas, goes through some of the details. And Hunter and Austin Metcalf allegedly assaulted Carmelo Anthony. They just heard the trial. It took them 3 hours to deliberate. There's no assault. It was completely unprovoked murder. So this incident is emblematic of a broader issue of racial inequality in the United States and highlights the urgent need for action. That black boy kills unarmed white boy and gets 35 years. That the problem is the whites. It just discourages you. It just discourages you. And a lot of it is all so, so dishonest. I want to play Jasmine Crockett. This is with Alveda King in the Congress. Play cut 10, please.
14: People of color do not feel comfortable or welcomed within your party. That's why you have to parade someone who has the name Dr. King attached to them so that people can be confused, because I have been reading the comments online and people are like, who is this Dr. King? Because you want them to believe that somehow she espouses who Dr. King was, yet you've yet to have MLK the Third come in here. You've yet to have Dr. Bernice King, the ones that were actually raised by Dr. King.
18: I'm going to watch what I say. But it seems as though you have suggested that I am a bastard to the King family legacy. I am legitimately the daughter of Reverend Alfred Daniel Williams King and Dr. Naomi Ruth Barber King. We are a family who loves God, and I love you. God bless you.
19: Ms. King, let the record reflect that the gentlelady from Texas left the room.
0: Very good. What a wonderful person. And then the next person who spoke was Wesley Hunt, who's a black Republican, Army Apache helicopter pilot, one of four black Republicans in the House right now. We got a few of them. So just remarkable that the Democrats trying to set back race relations. Very, very, very discouraging stuff. We got big divides in this country. Be right back.
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0: All right, we got a beautiful team on the show. Sean McConnell is our board operator, Greg Eben, executive producer, Roger Wicker Jr., Rick Locke, here at Charlie, Matt Zibel, junior producer, Ricky, Misty Callahan, John Cassio, Daniel West. all contribute vitally to the product that we put out. And Sean did ombudsman me. And so the murder of Austin Metcalf was actually at a track meet and not at a football game. He was a football player. So, but I'm going to say, I don't think I have to go to the chastisement facilities for that. I just bring it to the show to maintain credibility with the audience. Sean's telling me I will not have to visit Dennis's chastisement facilities he built on the premises here in Glendale. Okay, we got Willie Nelson on the line with us. He is our White House correspondent for Salem and very decorated reporter. Willie, great to see you. So you're there trying to check out what's going to go on over the weekend for the UFC fight that's taking place at the White House. So the left-wing efforts to try to lawfare this thing to death have failed, and we think this thing's going to go on.
1: Alex, great to be here with you in front of the West Wing. And yes, as of now, the event is going on. Now, Dana White said that this event is happening rain or shine. He said they're actually prepared for snow. The big question mark, though, is if there's lightning, which there's a small percentage chance. That's the only way this thing would be halted or perhaps shifted to another time. Dana White even says that they have a meteorologist on location who I've been looking around for, who has been updating them hour by hour because they, you know, want to make sure they are fully prepared. But they are fully prepared for the rain, snow, for the humidity, because, Alex, it is very, very hot in D.C. at the moment. The UFC gave us, the White House gave us an early look, which you can see on your screen right now. And Alex, to see this in person, it feels like witnessing a piece of history. I mean, the South Lawn has turned into the premier sporting event. It's really remarkable to see.
0: So, yeah, the forecast, I'm looking at it, high of 93 predicted. And 93 in D.C. is not, it's like 110 in Palm Springs. Like there is, it's going to be thick. Like, you're going to be, you're not going to want to walk if it gets to that intensity. And it'll be interesting to see which sort of fighters that could favor, because Willie, you don't know this about me, but I'm in some ways blessed and cursed of being a sweaty boy, so I could handle it, because I just my body will accommodate my body.
1: Well, that's good to know. I like this information.
0: Yeah, so but tell me about the venue. So how many people are there? How do you get a ticket? When do things take place? How long is the fight card?
1: Yes, so there is going to be 4,000 people here.
0: Wow.
1: Most of them military. They're allowing a little over 35 people, correspondents in the White House pool, which is more than they normally allow. They nearly doubled it. It's usually around 20. As you could imagine, it's an incredibly competitive event. I'm going to be watching from the fan section, which is right across from the White House, and there's going to be tens of thousands of people there. They're going to be projecting the screen, and the whole area around the White House and the mall is expected to be a giant mob scene on Sunday, just because so many people are in town for this historical event. And Alex, I don't know if you know this, but President Trump and Dana White actually go back very, very far. When Dana White was doing his events early on, when he initially took over the UFC, he could barely get any venues to book him. The only person that allowed him to have, allowed him to host his fights was President Trump at his, different resorts all across the country, in those big, beautiful ballrooms at the Trump resorts. So to see this now, 20 plus years later, Dana White and President Trump coming together to put on this event, I mean, there's no words to describe it. And as you could probably tell by now, I'm also a very big fight fan. To see this card, I mean, so many of these fighters could each host their own night. It's an incredibly stacked lineup. At the top of the lineup, we have Spanish fighter Ilia Topuria versus Justin Gaethje, the American. Me personally, I would love to see the American win, Justin Gaethje. But I'm going to be honest, it's going to be a very, very tough battle, because the Spanish fighter Ilia Topuria is a total beast.
0: Really? This is another opportunity for Trump to show off some of the new features of the White House, the new fountain. It's going to be interesting to see how people react to that in the media. But I only got 20 seconds left. Do you think he leaves up the infrastructure for a while? Do you think we make this a big fight series, or do we think that this is just going to be a one-off?
1: Well, I've heard the ideas floated around that maybe this is the way Congress can start duking it out from here on out. So you never know.
0: Yeah, it'd be, I'd like to see Hakeem Jeffries get in there. Just kidding. We're not violent people. All right, Willie Nelson, good stuff. He's our White House reporter, and that's today's show. Go in peace to love and serve the Lord.
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9: News this hour from Town Hall. I'm Keith Peters in Washington. There's been another indication from President Trump that the Iran war may be ending.
11: The president has said a deal would be done quickly before. Why is this different?
29: Because they've taken a pounding. They've taken a pounding like very few people could take.
11: The president talked about the high price of oil and gas because of the closure of the Strait of Hormuz.
29: When oil comes down, everything else comes down. And most importantly, we have a deal that Iran will never have a nuclear weapon, which was the whole purpose of what we had to go through to get this.
11: He believes Iran's supreme leader has signed off on a deal. Ed Donahue, Washington.
9: Wall Street reacting in an extremely positive way to news a deal has been reached with Iran.
30: Investors seeing green, the Dow gaining more than 900 points on news President Trump is expected to sign a deal with Iran to end the war. The Nasdaq gaining 640 points, the S&P 500 gaining 127 points. Now, as for oil, U.S. crude futures falling almost 4% to $86.51 a barrel in extended trading.
9: Correspondent
10: correspondent Laura Winters reporting. President Trump says he plans to nominate Jay Clayton, the U.S. Attorney for the